0: for running a years-long fraud ring. They're accused of creating forged documents for phony identification of the illegal migrant employees.
1: Many of these documents involved Social Security numbers of real U.S. citizens. It involved real driver's ID license numbers.
0: South Carolina Attorney General Alan Wilson. The investigation began in 2024 and involved state and federal law enforcement. Eben Brown, Fox News.
2: A new study details a theory into how pigeons find their way home, finding they use immune cells in their liver. Some animals, including birds, use the sun and Earth's magnetic field as a compass. I'm Lee Silasera. This is Fox News.
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4: The Democrat-led Iran War Powers Resolution directs President Trump to stop U.S. military action against Iran or get Congress's approval to declare war.
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7: Hope you enjoyed another day of full sunshine, because we have more of the same on the way all the way through the weekend. For tonight, temperatures fall to around 60. On Friday, partly cloudy and warm, highs around 85. Highs will remain in the mid to upper 80s this weekend. Get the latest forecast anytime on the WVLT First Alert Weather app. I'm Chief Meteorologist Spencer Denton from the WVLT First Alert Weather Center.
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0: This summer, more than half our population became second-class citizens. 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
6: All right, thanks, Scott Shannon. 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Toll free, it's 800-941-SEAN. You want to be a part of the program. In a moment, we'll talk to Congresswoman Mary Miller of Illinois with an update on her legislation. It passed yesterday. In summary, her legislation cracks down on fraud and waste and abuse and, frankly, outright corruption and stealing that's been taking place. You know, we saw Nick Shirley's revelations in Minneapolis. We saw his revelations in California. But especially when it comes to home health care and child care assistance, et cetera. Remember, Nick Shirley went to all those child care places and there are no children. And yet we're paying fortunes. Oz on this program last week said he thinks the number's up to $100 billion. It's insane. Let me play Dr. Oz. You know, he said the area near Columbus is responsible for one third of the $1.5 billion spent on home health care. Here's what he said.
7: I was visiting a facility called La Belle Home Health. It's run by a woman, Najumi Tatsing. You may not see her here today because she's in jail. And she went to jail because she was accused and convicted of taking billing practices to a level we had not seen before. She was billing for people who are deceased. Billing for dead people is a bad look in court. And it showed at her conviction when she was accused and appropriately taken out for doing things that we find reprehensible. Now, if she was the only one, we wouldn't be here in force. Unfortunately, this area around Columbus is responsible in Franklin County for one third of all of the $1.5 billion spent on home health care in Ohio. Think about that. A third of all of the money spent on home health care in the entire great state of Ohio is generated here. That's three times what you would expect. There's a road very close to where we are, 288 home health care facilities in that several block area on that one road. Again, it defies belief. Some of these buildings were vacant. You wouldn't put anybody up in those buildings, not certainly the place where, that would house home health care.
6: All right, this is nothing but madness. This is your hard-earned money, and I can tell you that this has to stop. And here's the more sinister aspect of this. With waste, fraud, abuse, corruption, and outright stealing, it seems in many instances, that's money that would otherwise go to deserving Americans, and that money will be unavailable to them because of the widespread nature of this activity. Now, the legislation yesterday that was put forward by Congresswoman Mary Miller in Illinois, her legislation cracks down on fraud and abuse in the federal child care assistance program, strengthens accountability measures. Remember out in California, they wanted, you know, the Silence Nick Shirley Act, and Governor Newsom, Mr. Do-Nothing Governor, failed governor, probably the worst governor in the history of California and the country. He's going after Nick Shirley. They want to silence the person that is exposing all of this waste, fraud, and abuse. Anyway, Congresswoman Mary Miller is with us from Illinois. I saw your ex post that said criminals have exploited government assistance programs for years, stealing millions of taxpayer dollars, diverting resources away from vulnerable children, working families. The House passage of my Stop Child Care Scams Act ensures that the fraud will no longer be met with inaction. I am grateful to the chairman, in this case, Representative Wahlberg, for his leadership and my colleagues for moving this bill through the Education Workforce Committee. And House Republicans now are united in rooting out waste, fraud, corruption, abuse throughout the federal government. Congresswoman, well, first of all, thank you for what you're doing. Number two, Oz thinks it's in the hundreds of billions of dollars. What are you seeing?
8: Well, yes, the Government Accountability Office recently estimated
2: that the federal government loses up to a half of $1 trillion every year to fraud based on 2018 through 2022 data. And this is absolutely unacceptable. I can tell you that all of us Republicans are committed to aggressively going after and eliminating this fraud and holding people accountable for it. This is completely partisan. Not one Democrat supports transparency or accountability when it comes to government spending.
6: Well, I mean, when we talk about, like, for example, we saw in Minnesota, especially in the Somali community, that it was like widespread, that an autism rate of nearly 80%+. And when Oz told me that number, I fell off my chair, because there's no way humanly possible, scientifically possible, that number is accurate. So there seems to be a common theme is people figure out how to rip off the government. I don't care if it's COVID relief back in the day. I don't care if it's child care. I don't care if it's elder care. But they find these windows of opportunity, and the government just pays, and they don't even monitor whether or not the money's going to people in need.
2: Well, it shows that the government's too big and too unaccountable. But those days are over. We are going after it aggressively. I'm very grateful for Vice President Vance for his leadership on this. I'm grateful for Nick Shirley and so many others that are reporting what they know. And I want to encourage people that are listening, if you know something, please tell. But I do also want to bring up that blue states like Illinois are refusing to cooperate with the government as we are trying to bring accountability to these programs.
6: And well, how do they get to not cooperate when it's federal taxpayer dollars that we're talking about here? They don't have a choice but to cooperate. And, I know that the FBI director, I interviewed him on this program this week. I know he is committed to rooting out waste, fraud, and abuse. And I know that this is one of his top priorities, but there's a lot of investigative work also that has to go into it.
2: Well, because they've been able to get away with it. But those days are over. For example, I'm going to use Illinois. That's where I'm from, Illinois. We want Illinois to release their SNAP rolls so we can see who's actually collecting. I mean, the amount of abuse that's been uncovered already in the red states that have cooperated, it's unbelievable. I can't imagine what it's going to be when we can get these rolls, like the SNAP rolls, or
6: Well, let me ask you this. If they're not willing to cooperate, considering it's federal taxpayer dollars, how about they don't get a penny until they cooperate?
2: Well, yes, that's what we're doing. And we are suing Illinois over it. But it's now hung up in court, of course, with a Democrat judge. But we have to cut off the funding for states that will not cooperate and adhere to the program's requirements. My bill in particular, it just swaps the word may for shall in the law, making penalties a requirement, not an option. In the past, the penalties have been an option, and people basically crime paid in our country. But those days are over.
6: Well, please keep us updated, Congresswoman. This is vitally important work. I can't stand when people steal from other people. And, honest, hardworking, taxpaying Americans that deserve these, quote, benefits that they've been promised most of their adult life, it's not going to be available to them because so many people are milking the system and draining it of all of its financial resources. So we do appreciate your time. Thank you so much, Congresswoman Mary Miller, Illinois. Thank you.
2: You're welcome. Bye-bye.
6: 800-941-SHAWN, our number. 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It is not a secret that the checkout line feels a lot heavier these days. Look, for a lot of people, they're still struggling financially. I know GDP growth is up 2.6%. 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

0: 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And we have Ken in Idaho. Ken, next, Sean Hannity Show. Glad you called.
1: Hey, Sean. Great to talk to you.
0: What's going on?
1: Yesterday. He lives in a red state, and he was expressing concern about those moving from blue states, and he wants to make sure that they leave their values and back in their blue state. Now, my wife and I are refugees from blue California. We came to Idaho seeking refuge, and I hear this admonition all the time from long-term residents, and I have learned to respond by saying to them, "Oh, wow, I didn't know you were a liberal." And, of course, they're shocked and dismayed that I would say such a thing. But then I'll point out that numerous studies and polls have shown that, as a whole, the people moving from blue states into red states are more conservative than the red state, on average, is to start with. So when people from blue states enter, they're actually making the red state even more red.
0: Well, I think, and this was my point to this caller yesterday that you're referring to, the odds are if you've decided and you made the choice that you're going to uproot your family and your life and you're going to begin anew because of, you know, law and order, safety, security, quality of life issues, you know, California, highest poverty rate, highest homeless rate, highest taxes across the board. And you're going to go to Nevada, you're going to go to Texas, you're going to go to Arizona, you know, wherever you're going. Or if you're leaving New York and you're going to Tennessee, the Carolinas, or my free state of Florida, you know, most people that make that decision don't make that decision lightly. And, you know, I think most people probably that are making that call are in the category where we are. I'd say net gain. I'd say at least three quarters of the people that would be moving, you know, would be smart enough not to vote in the very policies they ran away from and the politicians that support them.
1: Well, that's absolutely true. I couldn't agree more. The people who are blue and are currently in blue states are perfectly happy to wallow in the pigsty that they have made their own state into. They do not want to leave their blue states and you know, jump into the foray of a red state where they're the oddball. They're going to be the out person. You know, we don't have blue people moving here. I know this is purely anecdotal because I don't hang out with a lot of liberals, really, but I do encounter them at work and in other places. I know so many people from blue states that have moved to Idaho that are extremely conservative. I do not know a single liberal who has moved to Idaho at all. I just don't.
0: Well, I'll give you an example. I mean, Silicon Valley, known for its great wealth. I don't know what the politics of two of the co-founders of Google are, Larry Page. I just don't know. Larry Ellison is known as a fairly libertarian. He's the head of Oracle, now buying Paramount with his son. Okay, so, but his son donated to Biden, he donated to Trump. I have no idea where they really stand. Or, you know, out of Washington State, the former CEO of Starbucks, I don't know. I have no idea what Ken Griffin's politics are. I just know he didn't like being doxxed, and he looked at what he was going to invest in New York. Now he's going to invest it in Florida. I mean, it's really that simple. Look, I went over these numbers earlier in the program today, and I think it's worth going over again because it's impacting so many, you know, states in this country. And you're going to see something else that happens in 2030 when we redo the census. And what you will hear and see is that all of these blue states, they're going to lose a lot of congressional representation. They just are. And, you know, what's that? Go ahead.
1: That is good news right there. Absolutely.
0: You know, so I'm just saying, I think this is a trend. People know failure. And then, you know, one guy said, "Well, why are you making me leave? Why are you telling me to leave? Why don't, if everybody leaves, we're never going to be able to fix it." Because I've given up on it. Texas, for example, I talk about Wall Street South in Florida. I'll give you an example of Texas. Texas is now home to more Fortune 500 companies than California. Samsung is now following Exxon's lead, and they're leaving New Jersey for Texas. Every major bank, financial institution, private equity firm, all of them, all the investment companies, there are more employees in the state of Florida than there are on Wall Street. The migration's taken place. The one thing I've learned about most wealthy people I've met in my life is they're not stupid. They didn't get wealthy being stupid.

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1: President Trump supporting a meeting between the leaders of Russia and Ukraine to end the war.
2: In an open letter to Russian President Vladimir Putin, Ukraine's President Volodymyr Zelensky proposes a meeting between the two, a step President Trump is encouraging.
3: I think it would be great if they met. They should.
2: Zelensky's letter comes as Russia intensifies airstrikes against Kyiv and Ukrainian drones have hit deeper into Russian territory.
1: Fox's Jared Halpern, Justice Department releasing a list today. It's similar to the FBI's Most Wanted. It's called the Most Wanted Fraudsters List. Fox's David Spunt.
4: The list unveiled today in Columbus, Ohio, features eight suspects accused of money laundering, healthcare fraud, mortgage fraud, wire fraud, and mail fraud to the tune of tens of millions of dollars.
1: Trump administration says it's taking steps to catch those stealing taxpayer money. 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
5: Look for another clear and mild night ahead with lows around 60, partly cloudy and warm on Friday with highs around 85. I'm Chief Meteorologist Spencer Denton from the WVLT First Alert Weather Center.

0: Friday on the Phil Show. We're doing it live at Lenoir City Ford, home of the Power Buy. Another word that could get you bourbon and beyond. And all our Friday funnies we'll have for you on the Phil Show. Yeah, it's 6 to 10, News Talk 98.7. W-O-K-I.
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10: More and more people are using magnesium supplements to help them sleep. But are they safe? And do they really work? Well, first, let's talk about actual magnesium. That's an essential mineral that is needed for more than 300 different processes in the body, according to one dietitian. And most people get enough of it simply from the foods they eat. Now, if you're not getting enough, there are a few different types of supplements you can try. But as always, you should talk to your doctor before starting any new medication or supplement, whether it's prescription or over-the-counter. Now, when it comes to the science, we looked into this, and I gotta say, there's not a lot of strong evidence that magnesium supplements will actually help you sleep. They might help you manage pain, they might help you lower your stress levels, or work to get your muscles to relax. And maybe it's those things then that help you get some better sleep. I'm Dr. Sanjay Gupta, helping you live a better life.
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0: draining the swamp. 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
1: All right, 25 now till the top of the hour. 800-941-SEAN. Our number if you want to be a part of the program. 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Then you find out, okay, I need insurance A, B, C, D, E, F, and G. And to get A, B, C, D, E, F, and G, you need to have, you know, agent A, B, C, D, E, F, and G. And it's a nightmare before you can even open the doors. 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It's a one super agency. They are in the middle of a transformation of the entire insurance agency, industry. And you look at it, and I sat for hours with these guys, and it's amazing what they've created. AI generated software. Now, what they will do is, let's say you're in business. 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And, you know, I know so many people, you know, they think they're covered, and then they make a claim only to be told by the insurance company, oh, no, you're not covered for flood. You're not covered for wind. You're covered for this, but not that. 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
1: You know, if there's one thing I can't stand are people that take a Adam Schiff to this country. They have such a lack of appreciation. We're about to celebrate our 250th year of this great country. And you think of all the blood, the toil, the sweat, the tears. Think of all of it. And I'm telling you right now, there's so much sacrifice so we can live safe and secure. And, you know, and then I'm not saying America is the perfect country. I'm not saying you can't disagree with Donald Trump. If you wanted Kamala Harris and you lost, great, fine. That's your problem. That's not my problem. But to trash the country, that especially the people, this country has given them so much, it really infuriates me and angers me. Now, I remember Richard Gere, Officer and a Gentleman, actually a good movie, although I'm not recommending it any longer. I'll never watch it again. You know, listen to what he says. He's in Berlin, Germany. And he comes off as a pompous ass anyway, but he says he's deeply ashamed by the U.S. government's immigration rhetoric. Listen.
3: Human history is in many ways the history of migration, of movement. It's a story of people adapting, building, contributing, and dreaming. And yet somehow in today's debates, we often speak about migrants, about refugees, as if they were different from us. I think the term I was actually given today, apparently the U.S. government is calling aliens. Aliens. That's the latest. It had been vermin, now it's aliens. I'm deeply ashamed of this, I want you to know. They belong to another category of human beings, as if their hopes and fears and aspirations were somehow less legitimate than our own.
1: Now, he's saying that on foreign soil, and he's saying that in a country and on a continent that is disintegrating before our eyes. You know what my attitude is? Stay in Berlin. unfettered illegal immigration, though, is their biggest problem. You know, we had Bill O'Reilly on the program. He just got back from Europe, and he said he's doing a segment on how this continent has changed. I don't even think Western Europe can recover because they have allowed people to enter their countries. Great Britain, I never thought in my lifetime I would report as close to 100 Sharia courts in Great Britain. I never thought a country like France, with its rich culture and history, would have no-go zones. They're allowing people in by the millions, unvetted, and they're not people that want to assimilate to the country that they are going to. And then you even have amongst them a subset, which would be radicalized Islamists, and those are the ones that practice Sharia law, want Sharia courts, have fought for them, and have gotten it. And politicians in all of these individual European countries, they're not, you know, speak out against it, or else they're going to be called horrible names and bigoted, etc. You know, Prime Minister Howard of Australia famously said, if you come to Australia, you got to be an Australian. And I would say that should be the same for everybody. And if Richard Gere doesn't like this country that much, he can stay with Rosie O'Donnell, you know, stay in Germany, and good luck to you. Because he's living in his rich bubble, like many Hollywood stars, like Rosie O'Donnell. I feel so guilty. I never thought I'd get a facelift, but I got a facelift. I'm just tired of these people. Linda, I know you agree.
2: Oh, my God. He is the absolute worst. This might be one of those rare times that you and I agree 100%.
1: What do you mean one of the rare times?
2: I was waiting 100%? For that response.
1: That
2: I was like, wow, no reaction? No, he's, you know, it's so funny. I remember when Pretty Woman came out, and then several movies after that, because as far as
1: I'm concerned. By the way, I never loved that movie the way other people did.
2: Me neither.
1: I didn't think it was that great.
2: I was like, what's so great about this? Two dumb liberals glorifying being a hooker. I'm like, great, great movie. But the whole point of my story is, he was such a loser in that movie. I mean, just absolutely ridiculous. Such a pompous blowhard. And I was like, he's not even acting. This is just who he is. And he put on like a different name for the script. Just ridiculous. I tell you what, let him stay in Germany. We'll see how long he lasts.
1: Yeah, good point. All right, let's get to our busy phones. Toll free, it's 800-941-SEAN if you want to be a part of the program. Greg, Ohio, the Buckeye State. Greg, how are you? Glad you called, sir.
4: Thank you. Thank you, Sean. Thanks for having me.
1: Well, it's my pleasure. What's on your mind?
4: Well, I'm thinking about, look at all the damage Democratic policies have done to this country. All the deaths, all the rapes, all the murders. We need to make that front and center for this next election. We need to make sure that every time a Democratic elected official is in front of a camera, they get asked if they support what their policies have done. You know, then
1: you know what I want an answer to? I want an answer to, do you support Graham Plattner? Do you support James Tallarico? Do you support Zoran Marxist Kami Mamdani? Do you support AOC? Do you agree with the squad? I want them on the record. And the reason they won't answer those questions is because they know those people are crazy. Either they quietly agree with them and support them, or B, they are terrified of them turning on them and they would lose an election and lose their power. That's why you will never hear the moral coward Chuck Schumer or Hakeem Jeffries ever speak out about the lunacy of the people that really run their party. And I can add Grandpa Bernie and Pocahontas to the list.
4: Well, Plattner, I'm a veteran. Plattner's an embarrassment to us veterans.
1: You think? Yeah, I think so.
4: It's hideous. And somebody needs to tell Bernie Sanders that he is the oligarchy, you know?
1: Well, I mean, it's, listen, I don't have a problem with successful people. But if you're going to go around the country and lecture, quote, the oligarchs, or really the rich people, tax the rich, tax the rich, tax the rich, and then you run out of other people's money, but and then fly there in your little, you know, precious private jet, which has a lot of carbon emissions that they've been telling us for decades is horrible. You're nothing but a class A hypocrite. You just are.
4: Absolutely.
1: You know,
4: but you,
1: and then defending, you know, the practice and keep doing it.
4: But these Democratic policies, I've asked people that are liberals, and nobody's ever answered this. So next time you get a liberal on your show, this might be a question you want to ask. They've already traded the lives for other people to come to this country and possibly, and some of them do come to this country for just a better life. They're still criminals for crossing the border, of course, but that might be the only crime they've committed. You know what I mean? I'm sure
1: they're not Tom Homan's top priority. They're not Mark Wayne Mullen's top priority. But, you know, by the very fact that you entered this country illegally, there's got to be consequences.
4: Agree with that. But it's even more than that. They've already traded the life of Jocelyn Nungary for these people to have a better life. So ask them, do they like that trade? Is that a good trade for them?
1: But remember, you're dealing with people that wouldn't stand for Lake and Riley's family or Jocelyn Nungary's family at the joint session speech when Donald Trump got into office his second time.
4: Both times. Both speeches, and they wouldn't stand.
1: Yeah.
4: I watched both.
1: All right, my friend. Yeah, it's horrible. How do you not stand for a family that lost a loved one? A beautiful 12-year-old girl, young nursing student. How do you not stand for them? Where is your soul? That's a soulless group of people to me. Anyway, Greg, I got to roll, man. Go Buckeyes. Appreciate you being with us. All right, quick break. Right back. More of your phone calls coming up. Toll free. Our number is 800-941-SEAN if you want to be a part of the program as we continue.
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9: If you're caring for an aging parent, you may feel quite often that you're alone in what you're doing. But you're not, not by a long shot. According to a new report by the Pew Research Center, 10% of U.S. adults are caring for a parent over age 65. Millions more are caring for a spouse or partner 65 or older. Beyond the sheer numbers, this report, perhaps unsurprisingly, found a major difference in caregiver well-being between men and women. One psychologist we spoke to suggested thinking 5 years in the future and imagining where you are right now. Will you be glad you took something on, or regretful that you didn't? You also need to cut yourself some slack, he said, especially women. Don't try to shoulder all of the burden by yourself. You might need to ask for help before you burn out. You'll be so glad you did. I'm Dr. Sanjay Gupta, helping you live a better life.

0: All right, back to our busy phones. It's toll-free, 800-941-SHAWN, if you want to join us. Let's say hi to Jameson in Alabama. What's up, Jameson? How are you?
1: I'm doing great, sir. How are you?
0: I'm good. What's going on?
1: Listen, long-time listener. Been listening to your show since before 9/11. It's the first time I ever got through, so thank you. It's an honor to talk to you.
0: Well, the honor is all mine. Thank you. I appreciate it.
1: I want to talk to you about Iran, and I've got a message from your friend Rick Burgess.
0: I love Rick Burgess.
1: Yeah, he's
0: What's the message from Rick?
1: Well, he says, you know, he wants to do some more with you. You used to help out a little bit when they first started the Rick Burgess show, and he said he's going to be down in your area, and he wants to meet you for dinner, and unlike Speedy, he will pay.
0: Ooh, ouch, shot across the bow. No, we had, when did we have Rick on? It wasn't that long ago, Linda.
2: That long ago at all.
0: No, we had him on the program. What? You know, when he was with Rick and Bubba, I mean, two of the funniest guys on radio. I thought, and they were so unique and different because they were funny as hell, irreverent as hell, but also conservative. And they talked about, you know, important issues like family, God, faith. And that show is a big hit.
1: Well,
0: and
1: people like me listen to you and people like Rick Burgess because your stories are our stories. You're so relatable. You know, I'm from Alabama, diehard Christian, you know, I've listened to all these other talking heads over the years, and I believe your values and my values are very similar. But that's why we listen to you every day, is because you're one of us, just like Rick. And
0: well, I feel like I am. I've told this story before, but I never got into radio to make money. As a matter of fact, the odds of me being successful were negligible. And, you know, when somebody paid, my first paid gig was in Alabama, in Huntsville, Alabama. Actually, Athens, Alabama is where the studio was. And I was making $19,000 a year, and I was the happiest kid in the world. I thought my life changed. I was doing what I loved. Never dreamed I'd be successful. Never. But I'm grateful to all of you because you made that happen.
1: Well, thank Jesus you are successful, and you're having a great show. Now, the whole thing with Iran, I'm just a common guy. I'm one of the folks, as Mr. O'Reilly would say, right? Just one of the folks. I love Trump, voted for him 3 times. I would vote for him again if I could. I don't vote Democrat because of Bill Clinton and NAFTA. But this Iran thing is dragging out. Prices are too high. Gas is too high. It's really taking effect on my family and what we can and cannot do. And I know there's other families like that. And I'm calling from Deep Red, Alabama. And, you know, I'm hearing people chatter. This has got to stop. And I know that you talked to the president. Mm-hmm. I know you have sources. Is there any kind of end to this in the near future?
0: Yes. That's the short answer. How it ends, I don't know. When exactly it ends, I don't know. I understand the president's thinking. He's thinking if he can avoid pummeling this country into the Stone Age, he's going to bend over backwards for peace. And then there'll be a moment that he's had enough and he realizes it's impossible. That every day that passes, we're getting closer to that moment. I feel people's frustration. Nobody wants to pay more for gas than we have to. It sucks. It's awful. So it's a strain on a lot of people, but hopefully sooner than later. And I have a lot of faith in the president's decision making. And he was the only one that had the moral clarity to take these people on. Anyway, 800. Thank you for the call, Jameson. 800-941-SHAWN is our number. 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
16: Did you know that almost half the vegetables and more than three quarters of the fruit that we eat in this country come from just one state, California? Yeah, it's true. And according to a new report by the Environmental Working Group, a health advocacy organization, a lot of this produce is tainted with PFAS, which are sometimes referred to as forever chemicals. Why? Well, the EPA says pesticides keep America's food supply safe, abundant, and affordable. And of course, these chemicals are used in every state, not just California. Now, if you are worried, though, about how much you're consuming, the best thing to do is to buy organic produce, if and when you can. Organic or not, you should rinse all fruits and vegetables under running water. Don't use any soap. And as one epidemiologist told us, use a brush on sturdier items like carrots, potatoes, and cucumbers. I'm Dr. Sanjay Gupta, helping you live a better life.

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1: Talking about the AI jobs boom that is coming and how the Trump economy is about to come together in a very big way. Brian Mudd in for the great one, Mark Levin. First half hour of the show. Brought you the information about how now 2 months in a row we have had job gains that have blown away expectations of Wall Street economists. Completely the opposite of what the futurist said were going to happen with AI and jobs. How we're actually seeing the single best growth in jobs with the smallest companies, companies under 20 employees. And that large companies are still adding a lot of people too. And the reason is because as the AI boom is happening, you also have everything that has to support it. So if you work with your hands, man, it's a good time to be in the workforce. You got people in construction. You know the biggest wage gains over the past year? Trades. All the top wage gains, they are not people that are, you know, engineers that are working in the tech field. They aren't. The biggest wage gains are coming.

0: Mark Levin, and talking about the economic boom that's being driven by AI at the same time that President Trump has so brilliantly kneecapped China, prevented a nuclear World War III, while the downside to us has just been a short-lived price of gas at foreign change. It is stunning, it's remarkable, and he doesn't get anywhere near enough credit for all of this. And so one of the things that in the day-to-day this gets down to for most people, for the average American, everything that's going on with Iran and whatever else, it still comes down to, okay, well, what does this mean to me? As in, what am I paying for gas? What am I paying for groceries? And at varying points during the past few months, I posed the question to my listeners that have been concerned about this and asked the question, look, if oil were, say, 20 bucks cheaper than it is right now, and so gas be basically close to where it was before the Iran war, how would you feel? Would we be even having this conversation the day-to-day? And so that is to say that in the day-to-day, a lot of people still don't really care about Iran if they don't feel like they're paying higher prices for it. But what if it suddenly didn't feel like we were paying for what was happening in Iran? I'm going to explain how so much of this comes down to psychology, not even to real economics. Psychology, not real economics. See, the average cost of a gallon of gas today, $4.24. $4.24. And did you know that on an inflation-adjusted basis, even if gas averaged $4.24 for the entire year, I mean, we'd only be talking about equaling the ninth most expensive year for gas. What's more, would you have known that four of the top five all time and each of the top 3 years for the most expensive gas in American history came from what administration? This will blow your mind. I'll have it for you next. Brian Mudd in for Mark Levin.
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15: More aid could be coming for Ukraine. I'm Lisa Lacera, Fox News. After the House passed a measure that would make another $8 billion available to Kyiv, though it still needs Senate approval. This coming after Ukraine's President Zelensky sends an open letter to Russian President Vladimir Putin asking for a one-on-one meeting. President Trump says he supports the idea.
16: I think it would be great if they met. They should get it done.
15: The president has tried to get the two sides to agree to a ceasefire, saying today they both need to make compromises. On Iran, President Trump predicted victory for the U.S., either through the military or on paper, and he says negotiations are ongoing.
16: The main parts of the deal is they can't have a nuclear weapon. The strait will open immediately.
15: On the Israel-Lebanon ceasefire, the president said it would be nice for Lebanon to have some peace. Yesterday, representatives from both countries met at the State Department, agreeing to set up areas where Iran-backed Hezbollah can't go. A California man charged with unlawful possession of explosive material at an airport after authorities say he tried to bring a bomb onto a plane in his carry-on.
6: Federal prosecutors detailing the many items found after a 49-year-old suspect from Sacramento was arrested last weekend while trying to pass through a security checkpoint at Sacramento International Airport. U.S. Attorney Eric Grant says an explosive device in a small cardboard tube with a fuse was powerful enough to damage a plane and possibly cause a loss of cabin pressure. The man also had five cell phones, including one with a 15-minute timer set to begin, a knife, lighter, and zip ties, and was wearing a face-covering scarf and latex gloves.
15: Fox's Lisa Brady. The federal complaint also accuses him of making rambling calls to the FBI, claiming he was being threatened. Gunmen have kidnapped seven students from a school in northwestern Nigeria after raiding an off-campus residence. A police spokesman says it's not clear where the students were taken. 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
15: The Arizona Supreme Court has denied a prosecutor's appeal of an order that the state's fake elector case against President Trump's former chief of staff, Mark Meadows, former New York City Mayor Rudy Giuliani, and others over the 2020 presidential election be sent back to a grand jury. The ruling came after similar cases in Michigan and Georgia were dismissed. New York State Legislature has acted to change its congressional district map for the 2028 election.
18: The New York Senate and Assembly have moved forward a proposed state constitutional amendment that would not only let the lawmakers draw the new lines, but also bypass an independent redistricting commission to do it. Democrats control both state legislative chambers. The party also holds 19 of the state's 26 congressional seats. The action, Democrats believe, would offset efforts to redraw lines in red states after a Supreme Court decision this year weakening the Voting Rights Act. For the change to take effect, the amendment would have to pass again next year, and voters would have to approve it prior to the 2028 general election. Gernal Scott, Fox News.
15: Steep fuel prices amid the war with Iran are prompting one major airline to suspend some routes.
19: American Airlines confirms it's suspending a number of domestic routes this summer as it deals with sky-high jet fuel costs. The airline is quick to point out this is a temporary move, currently only slated for August and September. According to Simply Flying, which cited Cirium flight data, the affected routes include four from Los Angeles to Cleveland, Columbus, Pittsburgh, and Washington Dulles, plus routes from Charlotte to Ontario and Sacramento. American Airlines said in a statement to Fox Local, it will offer affected travelers alternative arrangements or a refund in line with its policy.
15: Fox's Carmen Roberts. I'm Lee Silicera. This is Fox News.
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20: Hope you enjoyed another day of full sunshine, because we have more of the same on the way all the way through the weekend. For tonight, temperatures fall to around 60. On Friday, partly cloudy and warm, highs around 85. Highs will remain in the mid to upper 80s this weekend. Get the latest forecast anytime on the WVLT First Alert Weather app. I'm Chief Meteorologist Spencer Denton from the WVLT First Alert Weather Center.
21: 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And all our Friday funnies we'll have for you on the Phil Show. 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
0: Okay, so my question for you was, name that administration. Would you know that four of the top five all-time in each of the top 3 years for the most expensive gas came during what administration? I'm going to break down something that I do think is going to surprise a lot of folks. That's been my experience thus far. Hey, it is Brian Mudd in for Mark Levin. He's going to be back with us tomorrow, so you can look forward to that. In the meantime, it is an honor and a pleasure being here with you. I love being here with you. I miss you, actually. And so it's always great to have the opportunity. You can follow me at Brian Mudd Radio socially, and would love it. Check out the Brian Mudd Show podcast wherever you get your podcast. So what administration is it? Four of the top five all time for gas prices, three of the top in all top 3 years. It happened to come during the Barack Hussein Obama administration. Let me ask you something. Can you remember any significant coverage of gas prices during the Obama?
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0: Administration. Can you remember any day-to-day discussion about, oh my gosh, affordability of just can't pay this for gas in it? You want to know something that's really going to blow your mind? You know the most expensive year for gas in American history? It happened to be his re-election year of 2012. I'm not kidding. See, if you think about these things, if you're of a certain age, your mind's going to go back to the 70s. You might be thinking about the early to mid-70s energy crisis. You might then think about Captain Peanut. It's my semi-affectionate nickname for the late Jimmy Carter. You know, sometimes you feel like a nut. Sometimes you govern like one. He was a good peanut farmer, just not good putting the peanut farmer in the White House kind of thing. So, yeah. Jimmy Carter and all of his inflation that he brought about. You might have thought back to 2008 and the spike we ended up seeing that summer. And it is true that in very short spikes in those windows of time, there were absolute prices adjusted for inflation that were higher. But if you actually take a look at a full calendar year and you average out the price for regular unleaded in this country, none of those years were at the top. All of them were during the Obama administration. And so one of the things I pointed out in the first hour is that for each of the past couple of months, yeah, gas prices have sucked. Nobody likes paying over $4. If you're paying over $6 in California, that's your fault for still living there. More in California in just a bit. When you take a look at wages and wage growth, it's staying ahead of inflation, even with the Iran war. When you consider what's being accomplished by heading off not just Iran, but most notably China, and preventing a nuclear World War III, that we're only talking about $4.24 for gas is otherworldly kind of amazing. But here's the deal. On an inflation-adjusted basis, The most expensive year for gas in our country's history was 2012, Obama's reelection year, when in today's dollars, it was $5.07. That was the average price you paid in 2012, $5.07. Wasn't even an election issue. The second most

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18: You ever wake up in the middle of the night or maybe first thing in the morning and notice drool on your pillow? Unless you're sleeping next to someone who hasn't already seen all your good, bad, and ugly, it's probably not that big a deal and not anything to worry about unless it's something that just started happening recently. When people drool at night, it's often because of a stuffy nose, acid reflux, or being a mouth breather. People who sleep on their stomach or side are more likely to drool than someone who sleeps on their back. But in some cases, drooling at night can be a warning sign of something more serious, like dental issues, sleep apnea, or even early symptoms of Parkinson's disease. If you're at all concerned about this, the best place to start is with an ENT doctor, an ears, nose, and throat doctor. They can recommend a sleep study to possibly get some answers. I'm Dr. Sanjay Gupta, helping you live a better life.

0: driving the media mad. Mark Levin, call in with your outrage. 877-381-3811.
1: Yeah, so this version of the Democrat Party is the most dangerous yet. I'm going to be getting to that shortly. Brian Mudd in for the great one, Mark Levin. And we've been talking through the first half of the show about varying different economic things coming together. And then also whether or not things work out the way that we hope in short order will work out in Iran. A deal being done, something that is satisfactory to our interests. How actually this whole situation is a heck of a lot more sustainable than most people in the day-to-day think it will be. The economics, not only supported right now, but actually going forward, are improving. I want to get some of your thoughts as well as we look to Patricia in Front Royal, Virginia. Patricia, welcome to the show.
2: Thank you, Brian Mudd. You had me giggling after you said the little euphemism about Carter. I will never, ever look at a can of Mr. Peanut again with thinking about your name and laughing my A off.
1: So a guilty pleasure back in the day. I am from suburban Atlanta. I grew up in suburban Atlanta, and I did radio

0: borders and the proliferation of the Mexican cartels and their illicit cattle trafficking, the New World Screwworm began to make its way north, hitting Mexico in 2023 and 2024.
1: Ain't that special? Agriculture Secretary Brooke Rawlings testifying that illegal alien screwworms are still screwing up. You talk about getting screwed by the Biden administration. It still happens every day and in so many ways with illegal aliens committing crimes in this country. Taxpayers that continue to get ripped off. But even illegal alien screwworms screwing us and cattle in the food supply. It's the gift that keeps on giving, the open border Biden administration. And on that note, mentioned that by the end of the Biden administration, we saw that a quarter, unbelievable figure, quarter of the crime committed in this country was by illegal aliens. That included 24% of all drug trafficking, 25% of all property crimes, 28% of all fraud. By the end of the Biden administration, non-citizen crime rates had become 914% higher than the average legal

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1: This election system that they've created here is just another monument to their uselessness, another version of high-speed rail.
2: That one hit me in all the right places. Gotta be. That is Steve Hilton. A couple things. I could use more Steve Hilton in my life, just generally. And in the grand scheme of sound bites, that's way the heck up there. I mean, that's like all-time territory. Brian Mudd in for Mark Levin. Steve Hilton, of course, the Republican gubernatorial candidate in California, who still, as of this moment, is shown with a lead. It's just so hard to count votes. It's so hard to count votes. You know, the election was only 2 days ago. We've gone to 59%. In California, they have 59% of the vote counted now from 2 days ago. And the California governors, it's so hard to count votes. Steve Hilton, one more time for you.
1: This election system that they've created here is just another monument to their uselessness, another version of high-speed rail.
2: Another monument to their uselessness. That is spectacular. I love it. I love me some Steve Hilton. This needs to happen for any number of reasons. So as we have seen all throughout the course of the day today, a funny thing has happened. As it's so hard to count votes in California, for the votes, the few that have come in, it's remarkable how they all seem to be for Becerra and Steyer in the Democrats race. It blows the mind how all of a sudden, look at this, Steve Hilton might not have the lead here much longer. Because, you know, we got to make sure that we're counting all the votes. Now, all those votes that came in after Election Day when we figured out how many we needed to steal the election. I'm sorry, just all those. Everybody needs to make sure they have their vote counted. L.A. Mayor. You know, 59% in California. So, you know, in L.A., I mean, a big city. But, I mean, of course, they're going to be farther along. They are. Look at that. They almost have made it to 2/3 of the vote counted. 2 days after the election, they've almost made it to 66%. They're 65.8 real time.

0: I don't like anybody telling me I can't be proud of my country where I'm from. I'm born here. I'm raised here. I'm proud of it. I represent it everywhere I go. I wear the American flag all the time.
1: Amen. And that shouldn't have to be something that is like, well, good for him, or an outlier, or something that needs to be explained, but that is. That is Vanilla Ice, that he was on with Martha McCollum, Fox, and you know, talking about his participation in Freedom 250, that whole nonsensical thing where it's just absurd on its face. I mean, starting with the fact that it was a fair. You know, people, first you had the left that made fun of, there are no A-listers there. It's a fair. Do you have any clue what goes on at a fair? It is not, you know, Woodstock 26. Just, it's a fair. And then you have the woke leftist D players, as overpaid D players, as Trump put it, that end up backing out, and it just like ridiculous. Good for Ice. He's a good dude, by the way. He's a character, but a good guy, and all about this country. And as we take a look at you know, what's in front of us, if you missed the first hour plus of the show, from an economic standpoint, we are actually in a really good place. It may not feel like it, unless and until you look at your investments, you take a look at your 401k, and you go, well, that's pretty good. It may not feel like it when you're paying the bills, looking at gas prices. We're actually in a pretty good place. And it's actually a place that is getting better in real time. You're going to get the jobs report tomorrow morning from the government. We got the ADP yesterday. That government jobs report is going to drive home a lot of what I was talking about there. And whether or not there's resolution in Iran that really works, it's going to be incredible during the back half of this year. If we don't, it's going to be good the back half of this year. Do your part as we get ready to celebrate this country's 250th to make sure there's 250 more. It's been a pleasure being with you. Brian Mudd in for the great one, Mark Levin.
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15: Still optimistic. I'm Sue Guzman, Fox News. President Trump continuing to express optimism about Iran, detailing the conditions of the ongoing negotiations.
16: The main parts of the deal is they can't have a nuclear weapon. The strait will open immediately.
15: His comments come a day after the House approved a war powers resolution that would halt U.S. military action against Iran. It was a rare loss for the president in the House after four Republicans joined Democrats in that vote. Ukraine's president posting a letter to Russia's president Thursday, calling for direct talks to end the conflict.
7: Ukrainian President Volodymyr Zelensky issues a direct challenge to Russian President Vladimir Putin, declaring enough of war. In an open letter posted on the Ukrainian president's website, Zelensky told Putin, "The choice is yours now. Peace or a prolonged conflict." The long, detailed letter blames Putin personally for the war, but also offers a path forward through direct talks between the two leaders. Zelensky called for a ceasefire, a prisoner exchange, and a negotiated end to the war, while making it clear Ukraine will keep fighting if talks fail. Carmen Roberts, Fox News.
15: Meanwhile, Putin told international reporters in St. Petersburg that talks do not require a ceasefire. House on Thursday passing legislation that would aid Ukraine and sanction key elements of the Russian economy. The move overrides objections from Republican leaders who warn the bill will undermine negotiations designed to achieve a comparable but stronger measure. Measure now heads to the Senate, where is it expected to face an uphill battle. And the United States has imposed sanctions on Cuba's president, Miguel Díaz Canel, along with four other individuals. That's according to a filing Thursday on the U.S. Treasury Department website. Sanctions come after President Trump signed an executive order expanding sanctions against the island. 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
15: The largest state in the union still counting votes in its gubernatorial primary, something that could last weeks. Fox's Anita Vogel explains.
29: So much of the state votes by mail. California is one of 8 states, plus the District of Columbia, that automatically mail ballots to all active registered voters. And in California, voters can drop their absentee ballots at drop boxes or voting centers or at the post office on election day. As long as the ballot is postmarked on election day, the ballots have 7 more days to reach the registrar's offices across the state. That pushes us to June 9th. And then they can be counted for another 13 days after Election Day, bringing us to June 15th. And it could be another 2 weeks before the election is certified.
15: Steve Hilton is still holding a slight lead with 27% of the vote over former Health and Human Service Secretary Javier Becerra, who is 26%. Democrat billionaire philanthropist Tom Steyer is in third with 20% of the vote. Maine Democrat Senate candidate Graham Plattner staying in the race despite a brewing scandal.
30: Maine's Senate primary is fast approaching, and despite multiple scandals, Democratic candidate Graham Plattner, he's holding on, and top Democrats are sticking by him so far. Plattner is running to challenge Republican Senator Susan Collins. Her seat, a toss-up this cycle. Plattner has shocked some Democrats, though, with his past behavior, and the scandals are piling up. They include multiple controversial posts on Reddit, a Nazi-era tattoo on his chest, which was covered up, and allegations of inappropriate messages sent to women, even though he's a married man.
15: Fox's Mark Meredith reporting. And Chinese President Xi Jinping is going to travel to Pyongyang next week in order to meet with North Korean leader Kim Jong-un. This is Xi's first visit there since 2019, before the coronavirus pandemic shot border crossings between the two countries. The talks are expected to continue in the wake of an announcement yesterday when they announced North Korea that it's going to be building. I'm Sue Guzman. This.
31: Hope you enjoyed another day of full sunshine, because we have more of the same on the way all the way through the weekend. For tonight, temperatures fall to around 60. On Friday, partly cloudy and warm, highs around 85. Highs will remain in the mid to upper 80s this weekend. Get the latest forecast anytime on the WVLT First Alert Weather app. I'm Chief Meteorologist Spencer Denton from the WVLT First Alert Weather Center.
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24: You ever notice Congress always seems to have time for symbolism? I mean, it kind of goes to what we
22: like
24: were saying.
22: Like wearing a kafifa or a kafifa and taking the knee. Remember that? All the Democrats.
24: No, I don't remember any
22: of
24: that.
22: Remember all that?
24: What are you talking about?
22: Like during Black Lives Matter, all the Democrats, they went into the Statuary Hall and they all took a knee.
24: Oh, I do remember that.
22: They had scarves or something around there. So, I don't remember what they were wearing, but they had time for symbolism.
24: No, they had, yeah, no, there was some sort of, it's some sort of African something.
22: Scarf or something, yeah. I don't remember what it was.
24: Well, I mean, it kind of goes with what we were saying yesterday about performative politics. Not governing, not budgeting, not securing the border, not dealing with the debt, not moving the legislation that members spend, you know, their entire campaigns promising voters that they'll pass.
22: We'll solve the budget.
24: But symbolism.
22: Let me take a knee.
24: Symbolism.
22: Yeah.
24: There's always time for that, apparently.
22: Apparently.
24: The latest example comes from Capitol Hill, where you have Senator Rick Scott and Congressman Andy Ogles, who have introduced legislation to rename the street in front of the Chinese embassy in Washington, D.C., Tiananmen Square Memorial Boulevard.
22: Okay, I like that one, though.
24: Okay. Now,
22: I mean, this is the city that renamed part of their streets BLM.
24: Now,
22: yeah, I mean, yeah, I think that's kind of funny.
24: So if the bill becomes law, the Chinese embassy's official address would commemorate the 1989 Tiananmen Square massacre.
22: That is Trump-level trolling.
24: Every time a diplomat writes a letter, prints a business card,
22: they'd have
24: fills
22: to put
24: out
22: it
24: a
22: on
24: government
22: Tiananmen
24: form.
22: Square.
24: Now, let's start with the obvious.
22: Now, I think, by the way, you can make this even better. If you'll make the cross street Taiwan Avenue.
24: Oh, yeah. Certainly.
22: That would be hilarious.
24: But the underlying point is entirely legitimate.
22: Okay.
24: Here. 37 years ago, the Chinese Communist Party sent troops and tanks into Tiananmen Square to crush pro-democracy demonstrations. The regime has spent decades trying to censor and deny and erase what happened there. So remembering that atrocity matters.
22: Because you're not allowed to remember the Tiananmen Square anniversary in Hong Kong anymore. Hong Kong used to be a part of the British Commonwealth, and Great Britain let China have Hong Kong back. And when they did, China says, oh, we're going to respect all of Hong Kong's freedoms. And then every year Hong Kong was having these Tiananmen Square celebrations. And China went, no, you can't do that anymore. And so they sent the military into Hong Kong to squash any remembrances about Tiananmen Square and throw people in jail for doing it.
24: And look, honoring those who stood against authoritarianism matters.
22: It does.
24: Reminding the Chinese Communist Party that the world has not forgotten Tiananmen Square is a worthy objective. In fact, I think there's part of me, like you, that appreciates the sheer pettiness of it.
22: I mean, the Trump level of trolling, You have learned from the president on that. That's pretty darn good level of trolling.
24: Because I think if the Chinese Communist Party hates being reminded of Tiananmen Square,
22: then you got to remind them every day.
24: Then making Chinese diplomats use that address every day would be the diplomatic equivalent of a pebble in the shoe that just never goes away.
22: I think they should put up a statue of Winnie the Pooh right outside the Chinese embassy. That would really make the Chinese mad.
24: That would as well. But I guess what I don't get is why Congress, or how Congress, always manages to find the bandwidth for these kind of gestures when the actual work in Congress for our nation just keeps piling up. The SAVE Act was passed in the House, what, months ago?
22: Right.
24: And whether you support it or you oppose it, the SAVE Act, that is,
22: yeah,
24: it's legislation dealing with federal election law and proof of citizenship requirements for voter registration. It is a substantive issue with real-world consequences, yet it sits.
22: But that's why. Because it is a substantive issue with real world consequences, people that we elect over and over to Congress don't want to touch it. But they love dealing with the symbolism. They love dealing with the fluffy. They love dealing with the here's a little trinket, because that doesn't actually affect anything. That doesn't. They can go, look how great of a person I am. We renamed this Tiananmen Square. But what have you actually accomplished? Well, I haven't had to accomplish anything because I don't want to offend anybody. Other than, you know, we can offend the Chinese. That's fine. But I don't want to actually have to do something here because somebody in the United States somewhere might think that I'm a bad person for doing something that actually helps people.
24: But there are substantive issues. We're still spending money. The federal government is still spending money it doesn't have.
22: Right.
24: The national debt continues to grow.
22: Yeah.
24: I mean, the appropriations process remains in a perpetual exercise in dysfunction.
22: Well, it's better than it was. We do have to give Speaker Mike Johnson credit.
24: No, that's
22: true.
24: They
22: did get back to regular order this last year. Now, the Senate screwed it up. Because that last bill, they didn't pass that. We had another government shutdown over the last bill. But you got to give the House credit. They did at least do the hard, heavy lifting of the regular appropriations this time.
24: No, but I guess...
22: But they need to cut it next time. They need to cut the budget more next time.
24: Right. But I guess what makes this timing especially interesting is that President Trump is already navigating a series of major foreign policy challenges. You know, relations with China right now remain very tense.
22: They do.
24: Iran remains obviously a concern. Global trade remains a concern. The administration is juggling issues that carry genuine geopolitical consequences. Meanwhile, Congress is over here saying, you know what we should do? We've got a little extra time this afternoon. Let's make the Chinese embassy update its stationery. And maybe that's unfair for me to say that. Maybe lawmakers can walk and chew gum at the same time. Maybe they can pass meaningful legislation while simultaneously trolling the Chinese Communist Party.
22: Okay, but if you're telling people that you can walk and chew gum at the same time, you need to be able to do two things. You need to be able to put one foot in front of the other and move forward, and you need to be able to have your jaw go up and down as there's gum in your mouth. If you can tell me all day long, hey, we can walk and chew gum at the same time, but if you don't actually walk and chew gum at the same time, I'm going to be like, prove it. Until you pass the SAVE Act, don't tell me you can walk and chew gum at the same time.
24: And that's the frustration, isn't it?
22: Yes.
24: The American people, you keep hearing about all the things Congress doesn't have time to do.
22: I see you blowing bubbles.
24: You know,
22: I don't see you moving forward.
24: Right. I mean, we hear about legislative calendars and procedural hurdles, committee schedules, negotiations, delays. And we hear about the important things. You know, these things are complicated. This is very complicated.
22: Sure.
24: This isn't easy. And it isn't.
22: But if you can't accomplish it, then we need to elect someone who can. This is why Donald Trump was elected president, because everybody else used to say, well, it's complicated. And Donald Trump went, no, it's not. It's easy. I can fix it. And people went, all right, we'll give you a shot at fixing it.
24: But a new street sign outside the Chinese embassy.
22: It's funny.
24: It might irritate Beijing, yeah, but it won't secure an election. It won't balance a budget. It won't reduce the debt or address any of the issues that voters send lawmakers to Washington to tackle.
22: Let's get to the top of the things you need to know. First thing you need to know, President Trump wants Acting Attorney General Todd Blanche to be the next actual Attorney General. Blanche stepped in after Attorney General Pam Bondi was fired from the post earlier this year. President Trump told a crowd at the White House earlier this week that he was going to make Blanche, quote, permanent Attorney General. Since he took over the top position, Blanche has overseen some high-profile investigations and indictments, including charges against former FBI Director James Comey and launching the National Fraud Enforcement Division. Blanche would have to be confirmed by a majority of the Senate, which is expected to fall along a party-line vote.
24: You know, I think he's done an excellent job in a very short amount of time.
22: I do, too.
24: There's been a lot of activity.
22: I think he deserves a shot at the whole thing. I do. Second thing you need to know, the federal government cut off the state of Hawaii from receiving Medicaid funds this week. Hawaii's Medicaid Fraud Control Unit was decertified by the Federal Department of Health and Human Services due to a lack of accountability. Federal law says each state must have a fraud control unit in order to receive Medicaid funds. Between 2022 and 2025, there were no criminal indictments for Medicaid fraud in Hawaii, while enrollment in Medicaid exploded by 40%. Andrew Ferguson, co-chair of the White House Fraud Task Force, says for more than a decade, Hawaii's Medicaid Fraud Control Unit has received millions and millions of dollars to fight fraud and has consistently been one of the lowest performing fraud units in the country.
24: See, the Democrats, they say they're so compassionate.
22: Yeah.
24: They care so much more than Republicans.
22: Right.
24: And yet when there's corruption that's uncovered, they don't want to do anything about it.
22: Well, they don't even want to uncover it. California trying to outlaw uncovering fraud in that state.
24: It's just ridiculous.
22: Third thing you need to know, water has begun flowing into the reflecting pool along the National Mall. The pool had been drained for repairs and cleaning. After ceiling leaks, the pools were painted with dark blue paint designed to increase the reflectiveness of the pool. The final cost of the repairs is expected to be between $13 and $20 million, which is less than the $32 million spent on a failed repair project during the Obama administration, but far more than President Trump's initial $1.5 million estimate. Workers are now going to focus on the granite along the outside of the pools, pressure washing and cleaning those, and the walkways all the way around.
24: You know, it is so rich for Democrats. You know, when President Trump is doing something like this, they're like, oh, is he getting his money's worth?
22: Yeah, it's over budget.
24: Are we as taxpayers? You know, all of a sudden they're worried about costs when any other time of the day, it's like, hey, let's spend money on just about anything.
22: And it's still less than Obama spent to accomplish nothing. That thing was just as dirty 6 months later as it was when he worked on it.
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0: 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Stephen Farr with Louisar Avalone.
1: So water is flowing back into the reflecting pool, the Lincoln Memorial reflecting pool. And look, it's just, I mean, the symbolism here of Democrats all of a sudden becoming, you know, cost conscious of things. And first of all, President Trump is not, you know, spending us into oblivion with respect to the restoration. In fact, of the reflecting pool. In fact, what, he spent about half of what Barack Obama did during his administration?
0: Yeah, actually, because Barack Obama's somewhere around $32 million. This is, I think the most common estimates are about $15 million for the Trump's restoration. Some estimates say it could be as high as 20, but I think about 15 is where it's going
1: to
0: come down.
1: And then there was a vote in the United States Senate to block President Trump from continuing the construction of that 90,000 square foot ballroom at the White House.
0: Yeah.
1: Now, it ultimately failed. There were about six Republicans who voted with the Democrats. The vote was, let's see here, hold on. The vote was 52-47. So the resolution failed. But nevertheless, again, these are folks that are seeing what President Trump is doing,
0: right,
1: trying to improve the infrastructure, improve
0: the beauty of Washington, D.C., to restore some of the beauty that was designed into our capital. Our capital city was intentionally designed to be intimidating to heads of states of other nations.
1: And it is. If you walk around D.C., it is.
0: But it's only intimidating if everything is beautiful and gorgeous.
1: But you use the word intimidating like it's to strike fear. I don't know.
0: It was to strike awe.
1: Awe.
0: That was the word. But it was designed to not look like the United States was this backwards colony anymore. That we were a legitimate nation, every bit as worthy as European rivals.
1: And by the way, one of the reasons, you know, I even hesitate to say this, because on social media, there are so many conspiracies that last assassination attempt of President Trump at the White House Correspondents' Dinner in Washington, D.C.
0: That wasn't the last assassination attempt against President Trump.
1: One of the most recent ones was actually staged.
0: Okay, but
1: and some say it was staged in order for him to garner support of building this ballroom.
0: But those rumors that it was staged were created by Democrat activists.
1: Oh, of course.
0: That's not something that was organic. That was something that was actually, and it's out. They're out. There are memos about, hey, we've got to tell everybody that this was staged.
1: And the senators that are opposing this ballroom, it's not about the ballroom.
0: No, it's about Trump derangement syndrome. That's all it's about, which is no way to run a government. We got a question in for our American mamas. Dear mamas, would you leave a concert if the band started bashing America?
1: Well, let's ask our American mamas.

0: And joining us now, our American Mama, Terry Netterville. I think this story, there was a concert. It was in Florida. It was with the Black Crowes. And I've liked the Black Crowes, but I've also known the band's kind of dysfunctional. I mean, if you go back and look at some of the band's history, the two brothers that are leading, I mean, they've gotten into fights on stage amongst each other. Anyway, so they're up on stage, and they have a picture of them with up on the screen, and there's like an eagle and something like that. And the crowd starts, the Florida crowd starts chanting, USA, USA.
1: Right.
0: And the lead singer goes, I don't know why you're cheering for this country right now. I mean, it's a mess, and it's awful. And people start booing.
1: Yeah.
0: And then they start heading for the exits, and thousands of people left that concert early.
1: Right.
0: What would you do if you were at a concert and the band started bashing America?
1: I'm out.
0: You're gone.
1: I'm part of the crowd that's going to exit, and there were so many people that just said, we're out. We're so tired of this, Stephen. We're so tired of this. It's so interesting because if you go back in time, I love to watch those documentaries with the old bands, AC/DC, Led Zeppelin, and you get to see the stories of how they started, where they came from. And a lot of them are patriotic. And then you have those who are, you know, at the time, you know, Bob Dole and others like that who were at Woodstock.
0: Oh, Bob Dylan. Yeah, Bob Dylan.
1: Yeah, who did I say?
0: Bob Dole. Oh. I've now got images of Bob Dole at Woodstock. Bob Dole did not go to Woodstock.
1: But you see them, and they were all just, you know, fighting against the man.
0: Yeah.
1: You know, give it to the man.
0: Right.
1: And all of a sudden, all of these, you know, used to be cool.
0: Right.
1: You know, musicians are coming out, and then this next generation, or I think they're Black Crowes is older now.
0: Yeah.
1: They're coming out, and they're trying to admonish these Americans for loving the country that we live in.
0: Right.
1: And badger them. Like, not only was he badgering them for chanting USA,
0: right,
1: but as they continued to boo and walk out, he admonished them some more.
0: Right.
1: And basically told them, you don't know what you're talking about. He was like, I know right from wrong. He's so self-righteous about it. And I think either he's brainwashed.
0: Right.
1: He has, you know, Trump derangement syndrome.
0: Right.
1: Or he truly does not understand this country.
0: I get the feeling that he's missing the emotion of gratitude.
1: Yeah. Oh.
0: That he does. Sure. He is not thankful, and that's quite ironic for someone who has made their life in entertainment in the United States of America, and the only reason he's able to make money is because enough Americans have enough disposable income
1: that
0: they're willing to buy his albums, willing to buy his records, and make him a multimillionaire.
1: Yeah, you know what else is interesting to me is a lot of these woke leftists, not our Democrat friends who are normal, but the woke, the ones who just hate our country and I think just get out of here.
0: Right.
1: After all of these years, don't they see that others like them, like in the movie industry, those movies have done just poorly?
0: They've
1: for the
0: failed.
1: Last, yeah, all of them. The ones that are more Christian oriented or more, you know, animated, they do well. But when you try to put woke ideology in there, we don't consume. We don't use our money and go see this.
0: Snow White's completely failed.
1: I mean, it just completely obliterated.
0: Star Trek, when they went with basically the all woke, you know, all lesbian cast.
1: Yeah.
0: That didn't even get one season.
1: Well, the fatigue is real. There were a couple of years there during the COVID experience and all of that where we felt bad, you know, the whole transitioning, you know, the trans people, where we were like, okay, we're going to listen to your side of the argument because we don't want to be bad people.
0: Right.
1: We want to be open to your ideas. It got to the point where we could see that you give them an inch, they go a mile, and it just gets crazy. So now we are at this point where we're like, you're crazy. We're out of here. We're not giving you any money. We're not going to support you. We're not going to praise you. We're not going to pretend. We're not going to pretend anymore that we're going to be okay with this. Like in the old days, maybe you go, well, I like the artistry, so I'm going to stay here. I love the music. Now, I don't care how good they are or how much I love their music. If they bash my country, I'm out.
0: And it's not necessarily that they have to like Donald Trump.
1: Right.
0: I just don't want you telling me that I'm evil.
1: Yeah. No doubt.
0: For having voted for him.
1: There's a restaurant, Zeus, I think is down in South Louisiana, and they're getting a little heat from Republicans because on the menu it's something like, if you want to try the Trump beheaded something something
0: oh my God.
1: On the menu, and people are leaving the establishment. I want people to completely cancel. For somebody that's not, I don't believe in cancellation.
0: Right.
1: Do not give them your money if they're going to do something like that. We're tired of it.
0: I think that's fair. And again, it's not so much a boycott as it is a boycott. Go ahead and support the things that you really do support. And if you've got artists that don't love your country,
1: just don't support them.
0: Yeah. If you like to ask our American Mamas question, go to our website, americangodradio.com/mamas, and click on the Ask the Mamas button. Terry Netterville, thank you so much.
1: Thank you.
0: And coming up next year on American Ground Radio, we are digging deep. Stick around. We'll be right back.
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0: 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Steve Barr with Louis R. Abalone.
1: So the, I guess, following the U.S. mediated talks, Israel and Lebanon both agree to a ceasefire if Hezbollah ends their attacks. Did you see this story?
2: I did.
1: I mean, this is a big deal, I think. And again, I think it's more evidence of President Trump being the peace president.
2: Okay, but there's a pretty big if in what you just said. If Hezbollah is willing to end its attacks, which so far they've said they're not willing to do. So that means that, yeah, Israel and Lebanon can both go, okay, we're not mad at each other. But Hezbollah can just go, hey, we're burning this whole thing down, and the fighting continues. Because, again, too much of the world wants to blame Israel for this problem. This is one of those, you know, there's a great Prager University video many years ago. It said if Hezbollah and Hamas were to lay down their arms tomorrow, there would be peace. If Israel were to lay down its arms tomorrow, there would be no Israel. That is the fact of the matter. Hezbollah and Hamas don't want peace with Israel, and that's why they don't have it.
1: No, I think you're absolutely right, which underscores the reason that President Trump needed to take the action that he did
2: with Iran,
1: with regards to Iran, who have been using all of these proxies to carry out terrorism, not just against their neighbors, but all across the planet.
2: Yeah, I mean, Hezbollah and Hamas were both basically 100% funded and armed by Iran. And we've seen how effective Iran's drones have been in Ukraine for the Russians. And, you know, look, Iran's missiles may not be getting through, but there was a drone that did get through in Kuwait and blew up not the military airport, a public airport in Kuwait this week. It was one drone blew up the airport.
1: It's not very neighborly.
2: It's not. So what if Iran were giving those drones to Hezbollah? That becomes an existential crisis for Israel.
1: Now, the anti-Semitism in this country, though,
2: it's crazy.
1: Does it seem to have tamped down here recently?
2: Not at all. Not at all. No.
1: You think it's still raging?
2: The mayor of New York City refused to go on a parade for celebrating a Jewish holiday this week in New York City, the city with the largest collection of Jews outside of Israel. And the mayor refused to go because he's anti-Semitic. And he was voted to be mayor of our nation's largest city with everybody in that city knowing he's anti-Semitic.
1: It doesn't make any sense, obviously.
2: But here we are. Let's dig deep.
3: Working in a coal mine, going down, down, down. Working in a coal mine.
2: Okay. This is going to be a difficult conversation.
1: It.
2: But I think this is one we have to have. Do you remember the story of out of Texas of the high school track star who was murdered at a track event, allegedly by a student from another school, all because he asked that student from the other school to go to his own school's tent, to get out of his school's tent and go to the other school's tent at the track meet?
1: Oh, yeah.
2: You remember
1: the
2: story?
1: I do. And there's all sorts of protests and shouting outside the courtroom this week.
2: And people are all upset about this. One of the things that's interesting about this is that this is being called the Carmelo Anthony trial. At CBS News, 12 jurors, 6 alternatives have been chosen for the Carmelo Anthony murder trial. They're not mentioning the name.

0: name of the student who was murdered until you get to the, let me just real quick, 7th paragraph, Austin Metcalf. This should be the Austin Metcalf murder trial because Austin Metcalf was the person who was murdered. But
1: well,
0: we're calling it the Carmelo Anthony trial.
1: But I think that's because the narrative here is what the – Carmelo Anthony, the accused, has supporters outside the courtroom this week, and they are all chanting that this was in self-defense.
0: Basically
1: that you cannot charge someone. Basically – self-defense is not a crime.
0: Hey, would you please go from this tent to that tent? Oh, wait, no, I got to stab you now.
1: I got to not only stab you, I have to fatally stab you.
0: There is a big racial component to the story, and there shouldn't be. The accused murderer is a black teen, and the boy he's accused of stabbing to death is white. That should not matter. But it became an issue during jury selection. During jury selection. Look, they start off with 589 prospective jurors trying to weed it down and find just 12 people they could put on this jury those 12 people would have to say, I think I can be unbiased in this case. And look, I just went through jury duty 2 weeks ago. You've got to be able to say, I think for a lot of different reasons, I can be unbiased about this. And you want people on that jury who say they can be unbiased. But the final jury does not have any black jurors on it. And that's definitely going to be used by the defense as a reason for a mistrial. They're already claiming, well, this jury is racist because we don't have any black people on it. So the question is, were the prosecutors racist in getting rid of all the black jurors? But I'm going to argue the evidence we have says no, that it wasn't the prosecutors who were being racist. It was the jurors who were being racist.
1: How so?
0: This is from CBS News. Not me, CBS News. One prospective juror whom prosecutors identified as African-American said he would, quote, have a hard time putting a brother in jail.
1: So it's not that the prosecutors were trying to make sure, stack the jury pool
0: with racist white people who want to throw a black kid in jail.
1: It was.
0: But have we come to a point in America where we flipped it? And now we have a lot of people who say,
1: that is so interesting.
0: I can't put someone in jail who looks like me.
1: That is so interesting. Because most folks would read the headlines about how it's an all-white jury.
0: Right.
1: And immediately conclude. And look, just average Americans, black and white alike,
0: right,
1: conclude that, well, the prosecutors must have wanted it that way.
0: They must have wanted an all-white jury. In Dallas, Texas. Oh, my gosh. Oh, yeah. They got all those redneck KKK. Look, no, Dallas, Texas is a very multi-ethnic city.
1: Let me ask you this question. Who brings a knife to a track meet?
0: Yeah.
1: I'm just saying. I mean, that's a question no one seems eager to answer.
0: Yeah.
1: A track meet. Not a camping trip. Not a hunting expedition.
0: A track meet. Look, there were some. Now, there are also some who said they could not put Anthony in jail, Carmelo Anthony, if he was guilty. Even if he was guilty, they said, we can't put him in jail because he looks like a kid. Here's some more quotes. I think this is actually from WFAA. He looks like a child. I can't send him to jail. He could learn from his mistake. Another person said, seeing someone who looks like a kid, I can't determine a verdict. The person who was murdered was a kid, too. That person doesn't get to live anymore.
1: His parents don't. I mean, his parents had to bury him.
0: If Carmelo Anthony is guilty of the crime, shouldn't he, the person responsible, who at that point would be responsible for the death, shouldn't that person be punished according to the rule of law? Not because of the color of their skin, not because of whether they look young or not, but because of what they did or did not do.
1: Well, yeah, and what is the message that we're sending by glorifying, by celebrating? I mean, you are in some ways celebrating Carmelo Anthony because you're basically saying because he's black, he deserves a break.
0: And there's a real question. This case is going to go forward without any black jurors on it. And part of the reason is because that the potential jurors admitted to their own racism. But how many juries have people on them who felt the same way but didn't admit it and got on the jury anyway and gave not guilty, not because of the facts, but because of race?
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0: Welcome back to American Ground Radio. I'm Steve Parr with Louis R. Abalone.
1: I mean, the Senate voted not to proceed with the Save America Act. How? I do not understand. You had four Republicans voting to reject the Graham Amendment.
0: Okay.
1: Murkowski, McConnell.
0: Yep.
1: Tillis,
0: yep.
1: And Collins.
0: Okay, so Susan Collins is running for re-election in Maine. She's up against Graham Platner, the far-left Democrat. And Maine is not a red state. It is a blue state. Susan Collins is a rarity in that state. Lisa Murkowski is a rhino from Alaska. You've got McConnell, who I think he's going to vote against anything Trump wants. And you've got Tom Tillis, retiring from North Carolina. He hates Trump,
1: too. So it matters not what the American people want.
0: No.
1: 70% of Americans support the Save America Act.
0: Right, but Collins voted that way so that she could get reelected in Maine. Murkowski and McConnell and Tillis voted that way, I think, because they hate Trump.
1: 69% of independents support the Save America Act.
0: Wow.
1: Nearly 50% of rank-and-file Democrats do. 81% favor requiring voter ID. 80% want states to purge non-citizens from their voter rolls. This is not a radical idea. This is an idea that resonates with the American people.
0: Right.
1: How irresponsible is it for the United States Senate to reject the Save America Act? as part of this reconciliation package.
7: How irresponsible?
1: Very.
7: I'd say 11.
1: On a scale of 1 to 10?
7: Yeah.
1: Okay.
7: Yeah, it's 11 irresponsible.
1: I mean, this is about our elections.
7: Yeah.
1: I mean, most Americans agree on several basic principles. Elections should be secure.
7: Yes.
1: Eligible citizens should have the right to vote.
7: And their vote shouldn't be canceled out by people who shouldn't be voting, or by dead people, or by AI, or bots, or party operatives for either party.
1: I mean, this isn't rocket science, especially when you've got such an overwhelming majority of Americans, Republicans, independents, Democrats alike, who are like, yeah, this makes sense.
7: You know what? Maybe it should be rocket sciences. Because if you're actually doing rocket science, you have to have an ID to get into the building where you're doing rocket science.
1: More than likely, yes.
7: So maybe we should make voting rocket science.
1: You know what? You may be onto something.
7: Maybe.
1: That might just take off.
7: Yeah.
1: Like a rocket.
7: It might be a bright spot. Here's another moment when Democrat Senator John Fetterman actually sounds like a reasonable person, and maybe, just maybe, the only reasonable person in the entire Democrat Party in the United States of America. He was just outside the Capitol early this week, and he was asked by reporters on the steps. He was asked about Democrat Senate candidate for Maine, Graham Platner. And we've been highly critical of Democrats like Chuck Schumer and Cory Booker for not denouncing the Nazi tattoo-loving womanizer. But Fetterman did. And that is a bright spot. Take a listen.
12: Well, he lied to everybody. He said that...
7: Do we have that audio? Are we not getting that audio? Hold on a second.
12: ...his Nazi tattoo situation. And now...
7: Here we go.
12: Already lied about that. So I assume...
7: Here we go.
12: He lied to... everybody. He said that there wasn't any after his Nazi tattoo situation. And now there's more and more of the things. So he's already lied about that. So I assume, you know, it's like they say, for every ranch you see in Texas, there's 50 that you haven't seen. So I'm sure there's plenty, a lot of more ranches in P. Hustle's life.
7: Look, he's right. But my question is, why is Fetterman over and over the only Democrat who seems to have any common sense?
1: That's a great question. I mean, he's not afraid. I mean, is he the only United States senator that isn't afraid to part with his own party or call them out?
7: I think Rand Paul will part with the Republican Party on principle, and he will call the Republican Party out when he disagrees with them. I don't always agree with Rand Paul when he does that.
1: Right, right.
7: But he does. He has the courage to do that. Obviously, we just talked about four Republicans who are willing to discard Donald Trump's SAVE initiative, but I don't think that's because it was based on principle. Fetterman's come out in front of the SAVE Act in the past. And I don't know if Fetterman could win his party's primary in Pennsylvania right now. His time in the Senate might get cut short. And by the way, Fetterman wasn't done. He also said, quote, "This is a guy that's had a problem with me, how I dress, but he seemed to have no problem posing in a towel at a disgusting website that consistently has serious problems about that kind of depravity. Let me make a deal. I'll tell P. Hustle I'll wear a suit every day if he releases all those texts and messages that he's had with the dozen women. You can prove to America what's in these conversations. Can P. Hustle prove how old these people are?"
1: You know what? Integrity, you know, that word gets thrown around quite a bit. But integrity is not just – most people think it means being honest.
7: Right.
1: I say – it's something far more deeper.
7: It's deeper than that.
1: It's about being consistent.
7: Yes.
1: And so if...
7: it's about knowing what you believe and why you believe it and sticking to that.
1: And so if Fetterman is out there, and at least he's consistent.
7: Yes.
1: Right? I believe he is a man of integrity.
7: Look, back at the founding of our country, you get to the third presidential race, and it had come down to Thomas Jefferson, and he beat John Adams. But as they're filling out the forms in Congress, someone didn't write down the right thing, and so it was a tie between Jefferson and Aaron Burr. And Alexander Hamilton came out, and he basically convinced Federalists to vote for, in the House, to vote for Thomas Jefferson. And he said, "I may disagree with his principles, but at least Thomas Jefferson has them."
1: Right? Exactly.
7: Saying Aaron Burr does not. I may disagree with some of Fetterman's principles, but he has them. And I think that's more than the rest of the Democrat Party. The rest of the Democrat Party is still supporting Graham Plattner, but not because they agree with his principles, but because they want power.
1: Preservation of their power.
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1: What is this all about? 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

0: News. I'm Sue Guzman. President Trump continuing to insist the U.S. is close to a deal with Iran, and he says he'd be willing to meet with the country's supreme leader if there is a deal to be made. Fox's Peter Ducey.
1: Peace talks with Iran hinge on the Islamic Republic giving up enriched uranium, something President Trump now says he could have taken by force months ago, but didn't, concerned about the likelihood of a successful U.S. commando raid.
0: One person is dead, multiple people injured in a shooting at a home in Birmingham, Alabama, Thursday night. Birmingham police officer Darrell Freeman.
2: Well, we have been told by community members that that location rarely has any incidents, so this is actually shocking to us that something of that nature occurred there. But like I said, we'll continue to investigate and see what transpired in these incidents.
0: All of the victims said to be adults. 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
3: Hope you enjoyed another day of full sunshine, because we have more of the same on the way all the way through the weekend. For tonight, temperatures fall to around 60. On Friday, partly cloudy and warm, highs around 85. Highs will remain in the mid to upper 80s this weekend. Get the latest forecast anytime on the WVLT First Alert Weather app. I'm Chief Meteorologist Spencer Denton from the WVLT First Alert Weather Center.
4: 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Should they be? 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
1: Oh. Yeah. Apparently she's right. Actually been in conservative circles. The other two were not. The other two were, I think, our main Democrats. But it was interesting, the number of people that knew who she was.
2: Yeah.
1: Mary Catherine Hamm.
2: Right.
1: You've seen her on Fox News a lot.
2: Mm-hmm.
1: She said, I heard of this guy as a dark and imbalanced character for years. Women know that special kind of friends, ex whose full ass name, you know, long after they dated because of the badness. And then he runs for Senate and you're like, wait, that guy? And it's hard to speak up about a guy like that who has quite a bit of power and seeks more. But my friend Lindsay's accusations are specific and detailed about what happened and didn't, backed by the physical diaries and text from long before he ran. They confirmed that the man with the Nazi tattoo does indeed have a bunch of bad decision-making and impulse control problems, and his behavior can be more than unsettling if he's healing, which last week's story doesn't indicate. He should do it somewhere other than the Senate.
3: Oh.
2: Yeah.
1: And what you saw yesterday also, I mean, the number of rumors out there that the New York Times didn't release a full story. Don't know if that's true or not, but that was all over social media.
2: Well, it's
1: other women.
2: And it's hard to know, you know, again, if that's true. But what the unknown is the biggest problem. And that's what Democrats have been putting on full display this week. Their question is, are we going to learn more about him? More things, will they be coming out? Will more women be talking between now and November 3rd? And that's, he clearly is concerned. That's why he had to go meet with Democrats in the Senate.
1: One of his ex-girlfriends, and we just mentioned her, Lindsay, is it Feifeld, whatever, told the New York Times the two met in 2013 when he was a George Washington University student, and she was with the U.S. Chamber of Commerce with a growing presence in conservative circles. She recounted how Plantner would poke fun at his chest tattoo of a Totenkopf and told the paper that Plantner explained he and other members of his military unit chose it because of parallels between them and the SS.
2: Wow.
1: In that they were a death unit, killers, which appears to contradict his narrative that he did not know that the tattoo was associated with the Nazi emblem.
2: Right.
1: She also recalled how he would sharpen an axe while watching television and talk about raping home invaders. I'm not going to get into all the details, but he gets into specific how, he said he said this a lot, not once. He said this a lot. If anybody ever broke in here, I would rape them, but not in a sexual or gay way, saying instead it would impose dominance over them, and he believed that rape was about power. She also described public encounter where Plantner reportedly pulled her out of a taxi by her wrist during an altercation, and she goes on to other altercations where she said he reportedly pushed her into a bedroom, held the door shut. She was later able to leave after falling asleep and walking or waking after some time had passed. The problem is, this is now becoming a daily thing and will continue to be a daily thing because everybody in the media is out looking forward, including the establishment Democrat media that doesn't want him to run. They don't want him to run.
2: Well, you know, you have to ask yourself, if you're in their position, is any of this ever going to be cleared up? And the answer is no. So how effective is he in the role in the Senate? First of all, how effective?

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1: What is this all about? 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
2: The final details for a possible agreement between the United States and Iran are still being discussed.
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0: News. I'm Ted Lindner. President Trump remaining confident on the conflict with Iran on Thursday, saying the U.S. will come out on top.
1: We're going to win one way or the other. We're going to win on paper, or we're going to win military.
0: These comments follow a rare loss for President Trump in the House after four Republicans crossed party lines, joining Democrats in the War Powers Act to limit military action in Iran. And a federal appeals court is going to hear arguments today to consider if construction on the president's new White House ballroom can go forward. This after a lower court ordered that construction on the ballroom stop following a challenge by the National Trust for Historic Preservation. And the Carolina Hurricanes evening up the Stanley Cup Finals after winning Game 2, 4-3 in overtime over the Vegas Golden Knights. Game 3 will now be in Las Vegas, and that will be on Saturday night. 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
2: Hope you enjoyed another day of full sunshine, because we have more of the same on the way all the way through the weekend. For tonight, temperatures fall to around 60. On Friday, partly cloudy and warm, highs around 85. Highs will remain in the mid to upper 80s this weekend. Get the latest forecast anytime on the WVLT First Alert Weather app. I'm Chief Meteorologist Spencer Denton from the WVLT First Alert Weather Center.
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5: Good morning. It is 6 o'clock. We have fair skies, temperatures around 60 degrees. I'm Robin Jaffe for News Talk 98.7 WOKI. Now let's go out on the roads for our first check of traffic this morning.
6: Hey, good morning. We made it to Friday. We're doing very well again this morning. Weather cooperating. Beautiful start to the Friday. Great shape so far in and outbound surrounding counties. So we're starting wreck-free. The driving conditions are on the positive side. Come on out and join us. You need an attorney? Well, you might not need a lawyer today, but when you do, you need Marcos Garza. Why? An incredible team. 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Remember this, that Marcos Garza, Garza Law, is a true East Tennessee law firm. I'm Pete Michaels.
5: Pete, thanks so much for that update. The Tennessee Highway Patrol is investigating a deadly crash that happened on the Dragon. Troopers say it happened early yesterday morning on State Route 129, but few details have been released, and this investigation is ongoing. World leaders such as President Trump and Iran's Supreme Leader at a separate meeting involving Ukraine's president and Russia's president are hoping to meet up separately to start talks on ending their respective wars.
7: The president says if it did happen, he would be respectful.
8: I don't want to meet, but if I did meet, I'd be honored to meet him. I'd like to see if we make a deal.
7: So again, the president maintaining that the U.S. will win either militarily or on paper, even as peace talks stall. With no timeline as to when the conflict in the Middle East will end, though, Ukrainian President Volodymyr Zelensky is taking steps to end the war in his country. He's proposing direct engagement with Russian President Vladimir Putin, saying it would be wrong to wait until Europe returns to the center of attention. Zelensky says in a letter to Putin, I am proposing a meeting. We also believe that the United States must be part of the process. This is what could help shape a new security architecture for our part of the world.
5: A Cook County animal cruelty case is drawing outrage and calls for tougher penalties. Authorities say a Newport man is charged after allegedly killing and skinning a dog. A Smoky Mountain Humane Society board member calls it one of the worst cases she's seen. The sheriff says current state laws limit possible punishment if the suspect is convicted. And how about a free donut today? It is National Donut Day, and Fox's Tanya J. Powers has more on where to pick those up.
9: 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Established by the Salvation Army in 1938, it's celebrated on the first Friday in June to honor the organization's donut lassies and donut girls, the women who traveled to France to serve donuts and snacks to soldiers during World War I. To mark the day, the Salvation Army is distributing donuts to veterans in several cities across the U.S. and have planned other events in Washington, D.C. 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
5: Former Governor and Senator Lamar Alexander is sharing stories from a lifetime in public service. Alexander's new memoir, The Education of a Senator, became a New York Times bestseller shortly after its release. He says he hopes the book inspires others to get involved in public life. Let's get a check of our forecast now with WVLT meteorologist Sydney Sullivan.
10: Well, we have finally made it to Friday, and we are starting out with a lot of sunshine. But as the day moves on, you'll notice a few extra clouds beginning to drift on in. Now, the humidity is still fairly low for today. The highs will top out a touch warmer, topping out in the low to mid 80s. And we continue to build the heat and humidity by the weekend. In the WVLT First Alert Weather Center, I'm meteorologist Sydney Sullivan.
5: Currently, we do have mostly fair skies, but a little bit of fog being reported around the airport. It is 60 degrees. I'm Robin Joffe, and it's on to the Phil Show, News Talk 98.7 WOKI.
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17: Friday! Yes, a Friday. Ladies and gentlemen, good morning, and thank you, Lord, for a great day. My name is Phil Williams, as we do it live at Lenoir City Ford. Wow, I drove in here, and all the Jeeps, all the trucks, woo, they're loaded with great-looking vehicles, many under 20,000. I'm going to highlight some of those coming up in a minute. I found a truck here. Look at that. That's a 2019 Ford F-150 XLT, four-wheel drive, Super Crew. Gray metallic. It's beautiful. All the bells and whistles. the list on it is $19,995. Well, the price on it. And they're going to sell it to you much cheaper. They're going to sell it to you much cheaper. 2015 Explorer Sport, $10,995. Now, normally, that's a $12,000. I mean, I've got these pages, these invoices, these reports here, and it tells me what they paid for it or what they got in it and how much. They're not making much profit on it, I can tell you that. My goodness. Great deals. All right. Now, we'll get to that directly here on News and Talk 98.7. It's Friday morning. My goodness, you know, the world's still going crazy. That hasn't changed. What's next? I don't know. I don't know. I know today is National Donut Day. Yes, the glaze round and rainbow sprinkles. I'm not a sprinkles guy. I just like the good old Krispy Kreme lard hot donuts. You know, when they're just so, they're warm and they're just kind of like, oh, man, that's good. I know this is going to make my blood sugar go crazy. I got a friend who's got one of those monitors on his arm. He's just like, let's see what this does. I'm like, I don't think that's how you're supposed to do it. You're not supposed to play with that to see how high you can get it. How high are we getting today? 85. Did you enjoy yesterday? Well, you'll enjoy it today. Carbon copy, a little warmer. And we're warming up. We're not muggy yet. Now, by Sunday, Monday, Tuesday, muggy because of the chance of a hit-and-miss storm. The humidity kind of cranking in there. And you're in the mid-80s. But really, today, tomorrow, especially, time to enjoy. I may try it. We'll see what happens. I may try to play or attempt to play golf today. It's been 15 months, and I have the special handicapped apparatus for my hand, so we'll see if we can keep that sucker on the club. We'll see what happens. We will see what we shall see. New movies. We'll review these coming up. Masters of the Universe. You know, it dawned on me last night for some of it. Dolph Lundgren, wasn't he in one of the you know, if you grew up watching He-Man and all that, I'm pretty sure. And he's a brilliant guy. Also, another movie called Power Ballad. And, of course, the scary movie comes out. A lot of people looking forward to Supergirl. That's already getting traction as folks are looking very much forward to that. And forget a popcorn bucket. KFC's got a Supergirl bucket. I'll detail that, directly now. We've worked hard. We're ready. After working 9 to 5, today and tomorrow, Old City will turn into a rhinestone-studded extravaganza for Dolly Parton-themed Rhinestone Fest. Now, various locations in and around the Old City, it'll be kind of a Dolly sort of thing. Okay, and country themed pop-ups taking place all weekend long at Brother Wolf. I mean, you've got, you know, well, it's a downtown Old City. You've got a lot of rhinestone kind of stuff. Ifin, you want to celebrate that. Smokies and the Barons in a series. Smokies and the Barons in a series. Good time to go see a game, especially while the humidity is still just a little lower than it normally is. So, man, enjoy that. Well, you heard about it. Parking's going up. McGee Tyson, about $13. That's how much parking will cost you at the economy lots. July 1st. Everything is going up. And, boy, are they working out there. My goodness, we went by there yesterday on the way to BKW, and they are working. Hey, you got free. You know what? Kids are out of school. This will be a good deal. In honor of America's 250th anniversary, free admission to Museum of East Tennessee right now. You'll learn about the Holston Treaty and all. You know what? I think I'm going to try to make plans to go. Not because it's free admission, but because, you know what? I want to go. And sometimes something that needs to come back on your radar. So you think, you know what, that'd be kind of fun. Go to the museum, have a little late lunch or something like that with a watch or name. I think it'd be good. Somebody asked this question. What was ruined because too many people discovered it? What was ruined because too many people discovered it? First thing popped to my mind was a restaurant called Local Goat up in Sevierville, Pigeon Forge area. Oh, man, we used to go there and just had the best food, best time. And now it's like, can we get in there? Somebody else mentioned food trucks. Well, they usually turn over pretty quick or get your order pretty quick. My goodness, new research says that the average age where people's start to plan their social calendars around their sleep schedules, 32. 32. That happened a little bit later for yours truly. And people who are likely to turn down, well, these people are likely to turn down plans if they start after 9 o'clock. After 9 o'clock. So we'll help you out. We'll give you some excuses to get out of evening plans. Mm-hmm. Wildflowering. This is a new term for single people. Yeah, this is where they intentionally relax timelines and labels and, you know what, for the sake of having fun and getting to know another person more casually. I'll be done. Yeah. All right, great to have you on the Phil Show. We got a lot of another new thing called a plop vacation. I'm not sure this is new, but people seem to think it may be. I'm going to disagree with it, but you can weigh in on it. Well, you can weigh on anything at 656-8255. That is our text line. All right, that's our text line, 656-8255. As we get daylight, let's hope and pray traffic is going smoothly this morning as we say good morning to Pete Michaels.
6: Well, it's all green so far without any being secondaries blocked at all. One of the first things you check is Alcoa Highway, Pella City Parkway. I realize some of you have to run over for pickup drop-off at the airport. We're fine. Some lane shifts still. Construction continues at the airport. Weather's cooperating. 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
10: Closing out the work week with a mix of sun and clouds and highs topping out in the low to mid 80s and still keeping the low humidity around. In the WVLT First Alert Weather Center, I'm meteorologist Sydney Sullivan.
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5: President Trump is opening up hundreds of millions of federal dollars to boost U.S. coal plants. And the Knox County School Board urging changes to Tennessee's library materials law, voting to approve a resolution asking lawmakers to allow books to be evaluated as a whole. I'm Robin Joffe, News Talk 98.7 WOKI.
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17: 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How did we get to June 5th? Well, we're here. We are here, and we got new movies directly to tell you about. It is the beginning of June. 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Now, I don't have any concrete plans. 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Great cars under $20,000 here at Lenoir City Ford, exit 81 off 75. Come east about a mile, you'll see us under the giant American flag. I'm sorry, I got a little chicken skin here. Weekend here. The Thursday mow yesterday was spectacular. I got a little sun on the upper arms. Guns out, sun's out, all that stuff. Got that done. Weed eating. Because of all the rain that we've had, super weed eating. I say because of all the rain, then you look at a news story. Oh, the lakes are way down. Well, yeah, they still are. Have not had a year like this in a while. Only one of only four different times in 152 years if we got lake levels this low. It could be dangerous. And it could be dangerous for the fact that you know, maybe you didn't get to go out last week on or Memorial Day weekend. And so you're going out now, and it's like, okay, we're going to have fun. And it's going to get hot, and you got to drink water. Sure, you're going to be having those Mick Ultras, or you're going to slam down whatever, but you got to temper it with some H2O Friday morning. Weekend's here, ladies and gentlemen. Now, yesterday the scuttlebutt was, he even said that he and Smoking Hot Fiance and the daughter were going to the pool. And so we were taking bets on, you know, would the shirt come off? Would he sit in the shade? Would he actually go through with it? Our producer, who is the best in the business, boy, I'm hoping he has a good weekend. He needs one, Mr. Landon Doan.
0: Good morning, boss.
17: What are you doing, youngin'?
0: Oh, nothing. Another day in the Dream Factory.
17: Oh, boy. What a great day yesterday to go to the pool. I know you were going, and I bet you guys had a blast.
0: Yeah, we had a blast, but we ended up making other plans, so, you know.
17: So you ended up not going, you thought you're, like, you know, you didn't get out of your coffin, you didn't go outside?
0: No, they just came over for lunch, and we rescheduled for the pool on another day, so, you know, still have a lot of summer.
17: Well, it's not even summer yet, technically. Yeah,
0: exactly.
17: You're right about that.
0: Mm-hmm.
17: Okay. So you got to bad ears. You have bad ears.
0: Yeah, like I cannot submerge myself underwater. If I do, I have to go see my buddy over at UT Hospital, Dr. Right. Richard DiPersio, and your boy is probably having more surgery.
17: So there's no earplugs or anything. There's no.
0: I've had custom made earplugs. I've had Olympic grade water caps over my head with my earplugs. I've had wax over. Like there's no going underwater for me.
17: Bless your heart. But you can always get down in there, cover up the shoulders, and get you a cold beer, set it right there on the side, and just relax and cool down that way, I bet. So, yeah. So going to the pool, I guess, not as exciting as it would be. Well, and certainly you're not going to water ski.
0: No, no. Sure. No, my water skiing days are behind me, Phil.
17: New travel trend. It's called the plop vacation. They say it's a new travel trend. We'll see. I want to talk about that coming up. Robin Jaffe. Oh, and Emily, back up for a second. What about weekend plans, Landon?
0: You mentioned Smokey's taking on the Barons. Me, Smoking Hot Fiance, and her daughter are going to go catch at a game tonight.
17: All right. Tonight?
0: Yeah. Mm-hmm.
17: All right. Tonight, Saturday, tomorrow, or Sunday. I mean, they play, I think they're playing every night. That is for sure. Robin Jaffe in the newsroom. Now, she can go underwater. Matter of fact, they used to call her the Esther Williams of news.
5: Yeah, I never did the water dancing or water ballet or whatever that was called.
17: Yeah, okay. I love the
5: history of the world.
17: Fun. Well, history of the world, yeah. How about that? Oh, well, I'll be darned. So do you like getting in a pool?
5: I do. I like the ocean. I like water.
17: Yeah. I guess I like the ocean better than the pool, but with a pool, like I said, you can, like, you know, if it's okay, as long as it's not glass, you can get a cold beer, and, you know, and put it in a plastic cup or something and sit there with most of yourself covered in water and just enjoy that. And it takes your body temperature down. That is very, very nice. Weekend plans, Robin Jaffe?
5: Not sure. We may go up to Elkmont Saturday, but not sure yet. He's going on a motorcycle ride today.
17: Ah, well, it's a good day. You know, there. Thank you for telling us that, because it's a good time to watch out for motorcycles. I thought one was following me this morning. Turns out some bonehead with one
5: Popeye.
17: Headlight. Yeah, it was a Popeye. You get to kiss your date. You know, we used to see them all the time, and now with the advent of the new technology and headlights, you don't see them as much. So it's a little more pronounced when you do see a car with one headlight. I also saw two cars. One was a box truck with no taillight.
5: I've seen that lately.
17: And it just like,
5: quite
17: okay,
5: a bit.
17: It's almost like a spam calls, you know. It's like what's going on? Well, big science stories this week later on. Microbiologists used mummy gut yeast to make sourdough bread. You know, it's a living thing with the yeast and all that. Oof. Phil Show, News Talk 98.7. What is something that people have discovered and you go, oh, crap, that was our secret. We'll do that on the way. Hang on.
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5: Good morning. It is 6:30. Temperatures at 59 degrees. Partly sunny skies with some fog in the area. News Talk 98.7 WOKI. I'm Robin Joffe. Now let's go out on the roads for a check of our traffic with Pete Michaels.
6: Well, I can tell you the volume is up just a little bit on the interstate mains, but really not too bad. This time of the morning, still quiet. Matter of fact, school out for the next, 7 or 8 weeks. That's keeping traffic volume down a little bit. At the moment, we check traffic flow 4075. Loudoun County looks good. 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
5: The Senate has passed an almost $70 billion budget reconciliation package to fund immigration enforcement operations through 2029 with a vote of 52 voting yes, 49 voting no early this morning. After the votes were cast, the Senate made the announcement on the package.
9: On this vote, the yeas are 52, the nays are 47. This bill, as amended, is passed.
5: And Republican leaders are hoping that this is a step closer to ensure that ICE and Border Patrol are funded through the end of President Trump's second term. Knox County School Board is urging changes to Tennessee's library materials law. In a close vote, 5-4, members approved a resolution asking lawmakers to allow books to be evaluated as a whole rather than by selected passages. The move follows controversy over banned books, including Roots, which was later returned to shelves. Drivers in the Smokies should plan for temporary road closures next week. Little River Road between Townsend Y and Elkmont will shut down in sections starting June 8th and the 9th for maintenance. Closures run from 7 a.m. to noon each day with detours posted. Popular areas like Cades Cove will remain open, but you should expect delays. There's a Matthew Perry estate auction today in Dallas.
15: The auction is to benefit the Matthew Perry Foundation, established after his death in 2023 to support drug addiction recovery programs. There's lots of Friends memorabilia, of course, binders of scripts, scripts from the first and last episodes signed by the show's cast, awards, DVDs and VHS tapes, photos, personal notes, and magazines. There's also artwork Perry collected, Batman and sports memorabilia, sporting equipment, clothes and accessories, musical instruments, and vintage personal electronics. Online bidding started May 5th with an in-person preview at Heritage Auctions showroom in Beverly Hills ahead of the auction in Dallas. Chris Foster, Fox News.
5: Let's get a check of our forecast now with WVLT meteorologist Sydney Sullivan.
4: Kicking off our Friday with a lot of sunshine, but as the day moves on, you'll notice a few extra clouds beginning to mix on in with that sun, but still keeping the dry weather around and fairly low humidity. Highs topping out in the low to mid 80s. Now moving into the weekend, we will start to ramp up the heat and humidity with gradually increasing the rain chances. In the WVLT First Alert Weather Center, I'm meteorologist Sydney Sullivan.
5: Currently 59 degrees, partly cloudy skies with some fog in the area. I'm Robin Jaffe, back to the Phil Show, News Talk 98.7 WOKI.
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16: Yeah. Hootie buddy, heat about a yes, loud beer.
17: Good morning. 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
1: Right there is a special order. It's a 2015 Ford Explorer Sport, so it's got probably the twin turbos in it. Now, this car had, well, decent miles. $10,995. Hello? Yeah, it's got, you know, the power package, and it's got the, you know, all this, these toys on it. It's a 2015. It's in a Sport. And so it'll get good gas mileage, and it'll go ahead and get you on the interstate. Now, a 2024 Jetta, $17,995. This is a one owner, and it has 13,911 miles. It's essentially a new vehicle. Yep, it's got the bells and whistles. All right, great to have you on the Phil Show. My name is Phil Williams. I love you. Not a thing you can do about it. I ask, you know, what is something that used to be great, man, and then people found it? People found it. You know, like I mentioned, the local goat, Sevierville Pigeon Ford. Man, we've had great times there. Now it's kind of like, okay, we can't. I mean, every time you go by, the parking lot's full. Like, can we get in it? Is there a way? You know, someone said, my fishing spot. Someone else said Norris Lake used to be a place you could go. And Indiana, a lot of them probably are like that. What was ruined because so many people discovered it? Becky. I will amen you. Becky said the back roads in Sevier County. Yeah. Oh, I hated. There was a time, it was several years ago, Burger King put out like a map of the back roads in Sevierville. Yeah, long before they had extended and done the Veterans Boulevard and all of that. Ah, Jonathan said the Woodshed Restaurant in Newport. They now stay packed, and they raised prices excessively. The Woodshed. Well, and David said this, and I'm going to amen you, David, because David said, Phil, way too many people have discovered Knoxville, Tennessee, and are moving here.
2: Yep.
1: Gosh, yes.
2: Knoxville's full. Moose out front should have told you.
1: Phew. And back to headlights. Matt said he saw two cars back-to-back in Maryville. No headlights or taillights. About 5 a.m. on his way to... Yeah, that ain't good. And Joe got pulled over last week at Alcoa with one headlight. Lady cop. My girlfriend talked her head off so much, she just said, get out of here without even checking my license. That's funny. All right, let's go to movies. Yonk-to. Let's see what is playing at your air conditioner. Overpriced multiplexer. Well, we begin, I guess, with a big one. Masters of the Universe is rated PG-13. If you're a child of the 80s, I mean, you grew up watching those He-Man cartoons and maybe playing with the action figures, or you saw Dolph Lundgren playing back, what, 87? New live-action adaptation reboots the franchise with some guy named Nicholas Galitzine, or Nicholas Galitzine, as Princess Adam slash He-Man, and Jared Leto as the villain Skeletor. After Skeletor's armies invade his homeworld, young Adam escapes to Earth, where he grows up as a completely normal kid. Until years later, when he hunts down his lost sword of power and returns to save his people. Idris Elba's in it as Man-at-Arms, and several others. Kristen Wiig is a metallic warrior named Roboto. And Alison Brie is Skeletor's evil sidekick, Evil-Lyn. And Dolph Rundgren has...
2: That name to save your life today.
1: Every day it's a day. Dolph Lundgren has a cameo as a guy Adam meets at the gym on Earth. So it's just that sort of thing. Rated PG-13.
2: Rated PG-13 for some suggestive material, sequences of a violence slash action, and... language. Maybe surprisingly, at least to me, this action figure to big screen adaptation is being received positively by both audiences and critics alike. Critics have it as a certified fresh 71%, with the audience score coming in higher at 88%.

0: 8% on Rotten Tomatoes. The critics' consensus says, quote, by the power of Grayskull and with a little help from its self-deprecating script and spirited cast, Masters of the Universe is a delightful adventure that finds the humanity in He-Man. End quote.
1: Wow. You know what that sounds like?
0: What's that, Phil?
1: A romp.
0: It does sound like a romp.
1: Self-deprecating script, all that. That sounds like, you know, a romp to me.
0: This movie could be fun. I didn't even know they were making a He-Man movie until a couple months ago when the trailers started coming out. And I was like, okay, this could be fun, but I still don't know about this movie. I'm going to see it eventually. If I see it in theaters, I don't know, but I still don't know about this movie.
1: All right. Power Ballad is rated R. Paul Rudd is a wedding singer, and Nick Jonas plays a fading boy band star. They briefly meet and bond over music with a late night jam session. But after Nick steals one of Paul's songs and turns it into a hit that reignites his career, Paul risks it all to set the record straight and get the recognition he deserves. For some reason, this sounds okay. Rated R, Power Ballad.
0: Rated R for some drug use and language throughout. Power Ballad has been well received by those who have seen it. Audiences have it rated at 84% on Rotten Tomatoes, while critics have it coming slightly higher, certified fresh at 86%. The critics' consensus says, quote, Paul Rudd and Nick Jonas prove to be harmonious screen partners in Power Ballad, a mellow dramedy that acknowledges the allure and pitfalls of stardom with equal measures of grace. End quote.
1: Wow. Okay. Like I said, it sounds
0: pretty, it actually does sound pretty good. Yeah.
1: Okay. And finally, Scary Movie, rated R, the sixth installment of this franchise, spoofing the Scream movies for more than two decades. This one also takes jabs at movies like Sinners, Get Out, and The Substance.
0: Yeah.
1: Usual Suspects, the Wayans are in it, and all of that stuff. Celebrity cameos, Shaq, Anthony Anderson, Teyana Taylor, all as themselves, and Kenan Thompson is Michael Jackson. Right now, this could be a romp. It's rated R, Landy.
0: Buckle up, everybody. Rated R for graphic nudity, drug content, cruel sexual content, language throughout, and strong violence. Audiences and critics are split on this latest edition of the Scary Movie franchise. Audiences are on the positive end of the spectrum, rating it at 70%, while critics rated a rotten 30% on Rotten Tomatoes. One critic says, quote, sadly, the Wayans have officially run out of ideas for Scary Movie and try to fill the gap with repetitive and aggressively offensive material, end quote. While another critic says, quote, Scary Movie is deeply offensively unfunny, end quote. Power Ballad isn't going to do much of anything at the box office this weekend, but I actually think Scary Movie is going to end up number one at the box office.
1: Really?
0: Yes, by kind of a wide margin. Master of the Universe is probably going to make somewhere in the 30 million ballpark, and I think Scary Movie is going to make close to 50 mil this weekend. And I could see it play out that number one last week, Backrooms, could out-earn Masters of the Universe. I don't know if Masters of the Universe is going to perform all that well at the box office when it's all said and done. I really don't.
1: Because, we'll see what happens. Thank you, Landon Doan. All right, that's what's happening at your overpriced Multiplex. Coming up, we'll see what you're watching, do stuff like that. Ben Hardy's got sports for us. We've got a beautiful sunrise and a high of 85. Enjoy before it gets muggy. Pete Michaels, traffic now.
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3: Closing out the work week with a mix of sun and clouds and highs topping out in the low to mid 80s and still keeping the low humidity around. In the WVLT First Alert Weather Center, I'm meteorologist Sydney Sullivan.
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5: A new federal report reveals the co-pilot of a United Airlines jet recognized the aircraft was flying low moments before it struck a light pole while landing at Newark Airport in New Jersey last month. A Knox County commissioner proposing a new approach to ease traffic on Interstate 40. I'm Robin Jaffe, News Talk 98.7 WOKI.
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0: I love it. Merkin Girl. Morning, Phil Show, News Talk 98.7 WOKI. Friday morning. Oh. And I hope you don't have to set an alarm tomorrow. Uh-huh. Yeah, Daddy needs this. It has been a week. I feel like I've been in my truck all week, you know, going back and forth to Nashville with daughter and all that. Great to have you. I love you. Nothing you can do about it. Look at that sunrise. Man, it's gorgeous. We got so much to be thankful for. We all got problems. We all got problems. And somebody said, all right, if everybody in, let's say 20 people in your circle took down their biggest problem and put it on a piece of paper and put it in a jar, and you got to draw out their problem. In other words, you could keep your problem or draw theirs out. Which would you take? It's that whole better the devil you know, maybe than the devil you don't. So let's be thankful. We're in Lenore City, Ford. Oh, I mean, all these Jeeps and trucks out here. All these Jeeps and trucks. I think this is a heck of a deal right here. This is a 2017 Hyundai Santa Fe SE Ultimate. Bells, whistles, all. I mean, it's everything. Good miles on it. It's $12,995. Yeah, it has the, it's got the garage door opener, the moonroof, technology package, and all that stuff. So, it's a good deal on that car, $12,995. Only, Lenore City Ford. Ladies and gentlemen, I'm glad to be with you. I thank you. Coming up, a word to get you to Bourbon and beyond. We'll give you the word just after the 7 o'clock news. Ben Hardy with sports on the way. Now, I've got a strap that I can keep my left hand on a club with and a clip apparatus. So I'm going to try to play maybe 9 holes late this afternoon with the wife. You know, and if you've ever spent any real time at a golf course, you know it's a humbling game. Bad lies, stroke, I mean, it's all of that. Mark Kinect was playing a senior open qualifier. U.S. Open's what, next week, but the senior open's later. You got to try to qualify for it. This is the kind of story that gets told at the 19th hole until someone calls it a lie, but this one, maybe not. So this guy's working through the qualifier, a lot of pressure cooker shots, you know. Well, he hits a bad shot. He hit a tee shot way offline, and it happens. So he's going, I'm going to hit a provisional. His group search, long story short, he hit a pickup truck in the windshield. Ooh. Shattered it. Ooh. So now, here comes down the fairway the pickup truck. With a freshly cracked windshield and a driver in the truck who had a pretty good idea who was responsible. Now, this is when this round stopped being a golf story and started to be one of those, hey, man, you ain't going to believe this. You ain't going to believe this.
1: Sounds like something out of Happy Gilmore.
0: It does. So, the guy stopped the truck and, driver, understandably, not happy about a shattered windshield.
1: Mm-hmm, I get that.
0: Normal Tuesday morning until boom, Now, from a golf etiquette rule standpoint, this is where it gets interesting. No one, gave up his identity during this confrontation. It's kind of, solidarity thing. So, anyway, you got to finish the hole, and the guy carded a triple bogey. That's understandable. You crack a windshield and you face off the middle of the fairway. Your concentration kind of goes. And you're liable, truly, if your shot damages anything. You're liable for it. But here's the kicker. The next hole. After the 7 on the previous hole, they go to the 13th tee, 140-yard par 3. The last guy to hit in the group, of course, is the Kinect man. He makes a hole-in-one. A hole-in-one following the triple bogey in the windshield. I'm going to look for him to see if he qualifies for the Senior Open. And for some reason, you got to root for that guy. Great story. Phil Show, News Talk 98.7. I got one kind of like that coming up. Here now is Benjamin Hardik with sports.
2: The 1-2 is golfed high and deep right center. Lucas going back, so is Straw. And Luke is there to make the catch. Or pardon me, Pinyongo there to make the catch. They collide.
3: Good Friday morning, everyone. VFL Chad Dallas allowed one run in 3 2/3 innings and was awarded the win in his Major League debut last night during the Blue Jays' 7-2 victory over Atlanta. Dallas and the Blue Jays travel back home to Toronto to host Baltimore tonight at 7 o'clock, while the Braves will be hosting the Pirates at 7:15. 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
4: Texas does it! And they have the hookup for a second national championship in a row!
3: At the Women's College World Series, the Texas Longhorns claimed their second consecutive national title after defeating Texas Tech 4-1. The Longhorns were trailing 1-0 after four innings, but a bases-loaded throwing error allowed two unearned runs to score in the fifth, and Texas never looked back after that. That audio is courtesy of ESPN. Last night in Game 2 of the Stanley Cup Final, Carolina pulled through in overtime, cashing out Vegas 4-3 to tie the series at 1-1. Game 3 will be tomorrow night. With your WOKI Sports Minute, this has been Benjamin Hardy. 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
10: Good morning. It is 7 o'clock. Temperatures at 59 degrees, partly sunny skies with patchy fog. News Talk 98.7 WOKI. I'm Robin Jaffe. Now let's go out on the roads for a check of traffic. Here's Pete Michaels.
11: Yeah, whether you're just heading home from an overnight shift or trip or getting ready to head out, we're doing very well so far. The volume already up a bit, dealing with Oak Ridge Highway, and, of course, Edgemoor Road. A couple of minutes early pickup drop-off at the airport. Beautiful start to the morning. 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
10: Thanks, Pete. A possible break in the case of a Michigan woman who went missing in the Bahamas back in April.
12: Brian Hooker says he and his wife, Lynette Hooker, went for a nighttime boat ride when she fell off a dinghy and was swept away in the current with the keys to the boat, forcing him to paddle back to shore. Lynette has not been seen since. What's believed to be the 8-foot dinghy has been seized by U.S. Coast Guard investigators. Guard personnel were seen aboard the boat Thursday, surveying it and holding up a life jacket. A cadaver dog was also seen. Brian Hooker was initially detained by Bahamian authorities, but released after 5 days of questioning. He's not been charged with a crime and denies any wrongdoing. Tom Rigotti, Fox News.
10: A Knox County commissioner is proposing a new approach to ease traffic on Interstate 40. Commissioner Larson Jay suggests adding an elevated lane above the interstate instead of widening it. He says the idea would stretch from Strawberry Plains to the I-40-I-75 split. Jay says the plan is meant to spark discussion as the region continues to grow. President Trump is opening up hundreds of millions of federal dollars to boost U.S. coal plants.
13: The Trump administration will dole out nearly $700 million to build and expand coal plants and a new export terminal in California.
14: We're taking historic action to bring down the price of energy and the cost of living for all Americans with the power of clean, beautiful coal.
13: President Trump has pushed to expand coal production, criticizing alternative renewable energy sources as too expensive and unreliable. Relying on the Defense Production Act to protect critical domestic industries, the president says funds will ensure more than a dozen coal plants in 10 states remain open and online. At the White House, Jared Halpern, Fox News.
10: Let's get a check of our forecast now with WVLT meteorologist Sydney Sullivan.
15: Well, we have finally made it to Friday, and we are starting out with a lot of sunshine. But as the day moves on, you'll notice a few extra clouds beginning to drift on in. Now, the humidity is still fairly low for today, but highs will top out a touch warmer, topping out in the low to mid 80s. And we continue to build the heat and humidity by the weekend. In the WVLT First Alert Weather Center, I'm meteorologist Sydney Sullivan.
10: Partly sunny skies, 59 degrees, some patchy fog in areas. I'm Robin Joffe, back to the Phil Show, News Talk 98.7 WOKI.
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0: Oh, baby, it is Friday morning. And time to get you qualified for bourbon and beyond. Well, let's just go ahead and get that over with. Text the word ANT, A-N-T, easy one. To 95819. That will enter you automatically. You don't have to be the fifth caller, nothing like that. You don't have to jump through any hoop. But you're automatically entered to win Bourbon and Beyond in late September in Louisville. You're talking over 100 bands. Well, Dave Matthews, one of them. I assume this is a Ants Marching reference. But yeah, that little band from Virginia is going to be there. Now, text ANT, A-N-T, 95819. And you're automatically entered for, wow, you and a guest go to Bourbon and Beyond. A five-night hotel stay, four VIP passes for two, which puts you right there in the, I guess, Angels Envy tent. And, oh, little boy. And $1,500 thrown in. That's a great deal. That is a great deal. Mm-hmm. Great deals here today, Lenoir City Ford. There is. Jeeps everywhere, trucks everywhere. I've been looking at a little Ranger out there. It's blue. I've never had a blue vehicle. I don't know. But it's nice. It's the Lariat little Ranger. And I'm thinking, okay, that's better gas mileage than I'm getting. And it's all loaded up, and it's got low miles. And I'm, okay, here we go. 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One owner. A certified warranty, 15,995. It's a Honda Civic. Great, great, great car. Volkswagen Jetta. It's the 1.5, but still plenty of power. It has a whole lot of stuff on it. And, well, it has 13,911 miles. The cost on this 2024 Volkswagen Jetta is $17,995. One owner, no miles on it. I mean, for that car, there's like no miles on the thing. Coming up again this morning, and I ask you, and you guys, thank you. I say, you know, what is something that used to be so cool, and you went, and it was great, and it was your place, and then people discovered it, and now it's like, oh, crap. JW said Schultzbrau. Okay. We've had Woodshed, Newport, the back road, Sevierville, Norris Lake, somebody's fishing spot. I get that. Ben, yeah, it's awful. I mean, you know, I mean, if you have a place, you know, the last time that you fished there, they were boiling, you know. And, I mean, even if you're just going sore lipping, but if you're going crappie fishing, you're going to hang on to them, cook them. But, and you go and somebody's there, or two boats are there. Like, dang it. That's no fun. What is something that you love, but now everybody's discovered it? More on that coming up. More on that on the way. But you can weigh in at 656-8255. That's our text line. And dadgum, we don't appreciate that. Really, really, really do here on The Phil Show on Newstalk 98.7. Coming up, a plop vacation. They say it's new. I say bullspit. Just saying. You know, people, oh, well, have you done this? This is new. This is what we're going to do. This is new. Now, wildflowering is also another new term. This is where, and it's Friday night date night now. This is where single people intentionally relax labels, timelines. Listen to this for the sake of having fun. And getting another person more casually. What? And a poll asked parents, What would be worse? Finding out your kid is being violently bullied. Or finding out your kid is a violent bully. And now the age, they say, now, you know, I mentioned earlier as well, we don't have to set an alarm tomorrow. I hope you don't, but, you know, we sometimes some weeks are tougher than others. I don't have to set an alarm tomorrow, and I got the Thursday mow in, so I'm like, okay, here we go. This is going to be great. Weather looks good. Now, experts are saying this, and this wasn't me at this age. They say 32 years old is the age when people start to prefer sleeping at night instead of partying. Landon, you're there now, I guess, and you've been there since it was this shift will do it to you. But if you worked a there's no such thing as normal. But if you worked a normal shift, would I mean, you're 41 and you still like to go out and do things.
1: If I worked a 9-to-5, I'd be more open to going out.
0: Sure.
1: But, I mean,
0: yeah.
1: On this shift, it's impossible.
0: Well, it kind of is.
1: I mean, I have friends. It's like, hey, do you want to go get dinner? Hey, you want to go play bar trivia? Hey, no, right. I can't.
0: I have to get up. Or I'm tired.
1: Mm-hmm.
0: You know. But the age when people start preferring sleep to partying is 32. So if you're around that age and you're going, okay, yeah, I do it, but I've used all my excuses. What are some excuses you can use to get out of an evening plan? I'm sorry, I spent all day looking for those Dollywood Eagles. I'm just exhausted.
1: One of those showed up in a Ring Cam video. Did you see that?
0: Oh, or as an eagle. Here's a good one. A good excuse when you want to get out of evening plans. Now, I can't go tonight. I'm going to make a He-Man chest plate to wear to the Masters of the Universe. Sorry, can't go out. It's Love Island night, you know. Oh, man. Matthew Perry's assistant got me way too high. I'm just staying right here at the house. Excuses if you want to get out of an evening plan. People go, oh, come with us. No. Sorry, Tiger Woods crashed into my house. And Joe Biden thinks I'm having a stroke. I mean, yeah, there's all sorts of ones out there. You know, you could still be mourning Pete Bo Bryson. I don't know. I tell you what'll get you out of it. Just say, oh, no, I think I have Ebola.
1: These are dark.
0: Well, I mean, you got to, look, they're not going to question some of these. Oh, yeah, I think I tested. Well, you're going to say I tested for COVID, and they're not going to, you know, they're not going to question that, I wouldn't think, too much. Phil Show, News Talk 98.7. It is vacation time. Mm-hmm. Kids are out of school. Maybe go, okay, let's go somewhere and get away. Oh, wait. Someone says they come up with a new idea about vacationing. I can't wait to tell you what that is coming up. It's National Donut Day today. Yeah, National Donut Day, Fish and Chip Day, and Hot Air Balloon Day. Don't know if you can combine them. Phil Show's on News Talk 98.7. Here now with traffic is Pete Michaels.
2: Hey, Phil, for those that are driving around this morning, if you happen to be a golfer and you have to head out driving around, no need for a provisional. Those of you that are traveling, I kind of like that. Those of you that are traveling in and out of Blount County, that is already building a bit, dealing with 321 and, of course, Alcoa Highway. Maybe rolling roadblocks again later today. No wrecks, Phil mentioned, with school out. Volume down just a bit. Never another 7 or 8 weeks, but what a good start to the morning. You've been dealing with, there's some nasty, Barnett, there are some nasty roofers coming in from surrounding states, and they are doing shoddy work and taking your money. 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
15: Closing out the work week with a mix of sun and clouds and highs topping out in the low to mid 80s and still keeping the low humidity around. In the WVLT First Alert Weather Center, I'm meteorologist Sydney Sullivan.
10: The Tennessee Highway Patrol is investigating a deadly crash on the Dragon. Senate Republicans have passed a $70 billion immigration enforcement package through 2029 with 52 senators voting yes, 47 voting no, that vote taking place this morning. I'm Robin Jaffe, News Talk 98.7 WOKI.
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0: Listen for Eddie Money in this tune, man. Oh, I'm getting this confusion, though. Never mind. I'm on crack. I was thinking about I'm All Right, which is another song from Caddyshack. But this is the one I wanted anyway. But this is Lindsey Buckingham. And I love how people think, oh, this is a great idea. No one's ever done this. Yeah, hang on a minute. Great to have you on the Phil Show on News Talk 98.7 WOKI. 84 today, or 85. Lower humidity. And that's a good thing. Ladies and gentlemen, still one of the favorites in concert, believe it or not, when Lindsey Buckingham goes out and does whatever. He'd never been asked to compose a song for a soundtrack. He saw a rough cut of the film. And they said, well, it's got to be uplifting, a little funny. And he added those dog barks. And evidently this is Lindsey Buckingham's sense of humor, the dog barks. But a great hook, nonetheless. Holiday Road. Yeah. For National Lampoon's Vacation. Well, I'm getting everything confused. My brain's going nine different ways here. I apologize. Holiday Road from National Lampoon's Vacation. And the story I'm getting ready to do is about a vacation. And dang it, I'm preoccupied with this Ford Ranger here at Lenoir City Ford. It's a Lariat, and it's got all these, got leather seats, and it's gets great mileage compared to my car. And it's got all the stuff on it that I need, probably. 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Focus, Phil. 2015 Ford Explorer Sport. 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Where? Lenoir City Ford. You ought to see the Jeeps and trucks they have here. Absolutely incredible. All right. Places you discovered and now everybody's going. Used to be a great spot. Andrew said Seven Islands Birding Park used to be a great spot. And every time you go, the parking lot's full of out-of-state plates. Well, yeah. Yeah. Andy said Norris Lake. I want to go, but then I don't want to go. And yeah. And here again, I'm amening this. So many people are saying Knoxville. It's something that I love, but it is, Alan said it, but it's been ruined by too many people. I will say this morning, traffic was not as bad heading to Lenoir City today as it has been. Which maybe it's because of school's out, and I just, you know, and yesterday, as Pete called it, Truck Thursday, so there was not that. All right, text the word ANT, A-N-T, ANT. To 95819. Now don't text it to me because I can't do anything about it. Text it to 95819 ANT. Finally, a word that even Bob Yarbrough can spell, and they give it to me. I love it. Ant. Text.
1: It's not nice. It's
0: not. Well, nice. I'm sorry. Excuse me. 95819. Landon, vacations. We love vacations.
1: Yes, we do.
0: Everybody should. And this is vacation time. I've already, well, the triplets already been to the beach, I think. And people, you know, this is when they plan them and go, all right, we're going to go somewhere. The beach. Or Disney. All of that. And the truth is, well, it's like I take a week like this that we've had, you know, some crazy weeks. Whew, boy, howdy. And you're going, boy, it should be a good time to get away and do what? They call it a new travel trend. Gaining traction, it's called a plop vacation. Now, most of us, when we travel, we like to get out and explore, I guess. Or do you just want to lay by the pool until the sun goes down? It's a, okay, now I'm just going to read this verbatim. There's a new travel trend gaining traction. After an author talked about it on Instagram, it's called a plop vacation. Fly and plop. Flop and drop. Instead of cramming all the sightseeing excursions and all of that, you just find a beach chair, a hammock, a comfortable spot, and spend your vacation relaxing. I'm sorry, this is new? Question mark, question mark, question mark?
1: Yeah, what you just described is called going on vacation.
0: Right. That's, I mean, and so many people, when you get back from vacation, you're exhausted because you tried to cram too much stuff in there. Now, I like doing stuff, too. I like sightseeing. I like museums. I like, you know, I used to go diving a lot. I play golf, whatever. But people, I think, I know a lot of people, and you see the evidence on social media, and this is nothing new. They go to the beach, and they're beach people, whether it's by the pool or on the beach. They're going to spend four or five days in a lawn chair. You know? I don't have a problem with that. Let's do nothing until it's dinner time. Let's go to a nice restaurant. You know that, Graham? You know what? Someone mentioned Seven Islands Birding Park. And we got a lot of parks around here. You can go on a plop vacation in your own backyard or wherever. You know? Just plop. And that may be how, and I think a lot of people, I mean, people work hard, man. They do. Well, you work hard, and you got all this pressure. You got drama at work. You got all this, and it exhausts you physically, mentally, all that. So I think a lot more people are just plopping. So they're calling it a new travel trend, and I'm calling it bullspit because I think people have done it for eons, however long an eon is. My goodness, I got a bunch of stupid news I'm going to expose you to on this National Donut Day coming up on The Phil Show on News Talk 98.7 WOKI. Hang on.
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10: Good morning. It is 7:30. Temperatures at 59 degrees, sunny skies, some patchy fog in areas. News Talk 98.7 WOKI. I'm Robin Joffe. Now let's go out on the roads for a check of our traffic. Here's Pete Michaels.
12: Still doing very well this morning with traffic and weather cooperating. Just a short light cycle right now, Chapman Highway, north of Moody, coming all the way inbound. Been dealing with the Henley Bridge. Just a few extra minutes, pick up, drop off, airport. There's about a 2 or 3 minute delay right now, parts of Kingston Pike, Campbell Station Road, and Concord Road. 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You really, truly have a friend at Old Ben Franklin Motors.
10: Thanks, Pete. The Tennessee Highway Patrol investigating a deadly crash on the Dragon. Troopers say that happened early yesterday morning on State Route 129, but few details have been released. The investigation is ongoing. A key economic indicator set to be released this morning, Fox's
13: The non-farm payrolls report will provide data on the strength of the labor market in May, signaling if the spike in oil prices resulting from the Iran conflict are starting to have a long-term impact
10: on the economy. Investors and analysts will be particularly looking at whether there was a slowdown in job creation following April's better-than-expected results. The forecast is for an increase of 85,000 new jobs, far less than April's gain of 115,000. We'll also get the latest numbers on the unemployment rate, which is expected to remain at 4.3%. Laura Cantor, Fox News.
6: Cook County is getting another shot at federal help to rebuild its jail after flooding from Helene. Sheriff C.J. Ball says FEMA has reopened the process, allowing the county to reapply for funding. Leaders hope to recover millions as rising construction costs and overcrowding continue to strain local resources nearly 2 years after the damage. A historic $130 million gift from alumni Dee and Jimmy Haslam is boosting the University of Tennessee. $100 million will go to the Haslam College of Business for scholarships. $30 million will support top faculty across campus. UT leaders say the investment strengthens student success and also research while elevating the school's national profile. Let's get a check of our forecast now with WVLT meteorologist Sydney Sullivan.
15: Kicking off our Friday with a lot of sunshine, but as the day moves on, you'll notice a few extra clouds beginning to mix on in with that sun, but still keeping the dry weather around and fairly low humidity, highs topping out in the low to mid 80s. Now moving into the weekend, we will start to ramp up the heat and humidity with gradually increasing the rain chances. In the WVLT First Alert Weather Center, I'm meteorologist Sydney Sullivan.
6: Sunny skies, 59 degrees, patchy fog in areas. I'm Robin Joffe, back to the Phil Show, News Talk 98.7 WOKI.
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0: This is Al. Our next episode, the election results in the sheriff's race in Knox County are being challenged. Should they be? Let's take a deep dive into what actually happened. Top news of the day, Triple H Radio Experience, News Talk 98.7 WOKI. Good morning. Thank you, Lord, for a great day. I mean, beautiful outside. Gorgeous. Yeah, I'm a little North City Ford. Always kind of dangerous when I come here because I see something and I go, wait a minute. My truck's got a lot of miles on it, and well, I would only replace it if I found something that got good gas mileage and had all kinds of toys on it. and at low miles, and I found a found a 21 Ranger. It's got 47,000. It's the XLT. It's got all the leather. I mean, it's got all the stuff, right? My wife would like to color it's blue, and I'm wondering, okay, if I come out of a full size truck or a, you know, I have to into a little truck, do I lose 10 points? 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
1: So expensive. I mean, they got high food. Fruit trucks are still popular, but it's more expensive. Same thing for farmers markets. I used to go to farmers market. Oh, this is good stuff here. This is nice. Here's some nice homemade salsa or honey or look what I have, tomatoes, corn, you know. And now everybody, well, right now, though, you understand, if you've gone to the grocery store, you understand why people are going to the farmers markets. Crafts fairs, same thing. Airbnb. We used to, and we have, gone to several Airbnbs. Now, that's exploded. And what it's done, it's contributing to the destroying of the long-term rental market.
2: And they've gotten expensive, too.
1: They are high now.
2: Mm-hmm.
1: You know, I would even submit the internet.
2: Oh,
1: because it used to, everything is so corporate now.
2: Mm-hmm.
1: Harder to find good content.
2: And everything you have to sit through an ad for now.
1: You have to.
2: God.
1: Yeah.
2: Or it's behind a paywall.
1: Black everything is, yeah. And used to be Black Friday was deeply discounted electronics.
2: Mm-hmm.
1: Now it's a bunch of, low-quality SKUs made for Black Friday. Sure, it's a $200 TV, but it's like, that worked a week. Someone also mentioned Pokemon cards.
2: Oh, yeah. If you can find them, and scalpers are out there taking away those cards from, the kids that actually want to play with them.
1: Right.
2: And
1: but, I mean, you had
2: people.
1: Freaks starting to use them as investment, and that's what happened.
2: Oh, right? Yeah. Uh-huh. And heck, it wasn't that long ago. Somebody down in Florida used chainsaws to break into a store and steal thousands of dollars worth of those cards.
1: Mm.
2: Thousands of dollars.
1: Someone mentioned storm chasing used to be a hobby for weather nerds. Now, Hollywood and social media have turned it into massive crowds of reckless streamers and people trying to go, look at this.
2: Yeah, you mentioned social. We can tie that back into the internet being terrible.
1: Yeah. now a relationship, most relationships, you have to flip a switch on Facebook, literally.
2: Oh yeah, make it Facebook official.
1: You've got to update that status to quote in a relationship. Now it's a little more complicated. There's a new dating trend called wildflowering. Kind of a buzzword. It's about relaxing your status and encouraging single people to let a romance grow naturally. With no labels, no timelines, no pressure. You know what? That's it. I think people have to go, okay, we have to define this relationship. And some people do. Some people need to do that. We need to define our relationship. So instead of maybe being that just big Damascus Road moment, it's more like, well, let's see where it goes. I think it's more fun. We dated for, I guess, about a year. And then I didn't even ask. I mean, my daughter popped a question. No, I'm just kidding.
2: Yeah.
1: We did it together. I think, too, and we're friends. We like a lot of the same things. And she's funnier than I am. So if you're wildflowering, you got to be open about it. And, well, both of you should know what's going on. Right? I mean, this is not one for serial daters, which my daughter informed me, he's just a serial dater. He's a what? Oh, he's a serial dater. Oh, okay. I had no idea about it. See, I've never done the internet dating, so I don't know about the red flags. Now, this is the meat of stupid news. Parenting, as you know, is not easy. Mm-hmm. A serious poll asked parents, what would be a worse real

0: realization, finding out that your kid is violently bullied at school, or finding out your kid is a violent bully at school. What would be worse? I think finding out my kid was a bully.
1: Yeah.
0: My wife was a bully. You know what?
1: Nobody believes that.
0: What that song? What was that show? Was it Earl? Something about Earl?
1: My name is Earl.
0: And mm-hmm. he had a legal pad, you know, trying to right all the wrongs.
1: Uh huh. Yeah, making it up to karma.
0: Yeah, she's the same way. She's like, I need to write him a note. Or her. Yeah. It's a struggle. You can weigh in on the text line if you want, 656-8255. Either way, the issue's got to be fixed, right? Either way, you have to fix the issue. Or if you're a parent, you want to be fixing the issue. You know, in one way, it's worse if they're being bullied because you can't go fight their fights for them. But if I found out my kid was a bully, well, I mean, I'd probably get a little old school about that. You know what I mean? I would be a little old school about that. Phil's show is on News Talk 98.7 WOKI. Idiots of the Day coming up and much more. Good news, more movie news. 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
4: Closing out the work week with a mix of sun and clouds and highs topping out in the low to mid 80s and still keeping the low humidity around. In the WVLT First Alert Weather Center, I'm meteorologist Sydney Sullivan.
5: Several people were injured at Frankfurt Airport in Germany when the nose gear of a U.S.-bound airliner collapsed. Claiborne County animal officials say no charges will be filed after more than 30 dogs were taken from a hoarding situation. I'm Robin Jaffe, News Talk 98.7 WOKI.
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33: If you're caring for an aging parent, you may feel quite often that you're alone in what you're doing. But you're not, not by a long shot. According to a new report by the Pew Research Center, 10% of U.S. adults are caring for a parent over age 65. Millions more are caring for a spouse or partner 65 or older. Beyond the sheer numbers, this report, perhaps unsurprisingly, found a major difference in caregiver well-being between men and women. One psychologist we spoke to suggested thinking 5 years in the future and imagining where you are right now. Will you be glad you took something on, or regretful that you didn't? You also need to cut yourself some slack, he said, especially women. Don't try to shoulder all of the burden by yourself. You might need to ask for help before you burn out. You'll be so glad you did. I'm Dr. Sanjay Gupta, helping you live a better life.

0: A warm spring night at the Old Town Hall. Well, yeah, decently warm, but lower humidity, which makes it a, I mean, it could be a fire pit night. That's all good, man, you know? Great to have you. My name is Phil Williams, and I love you. Not a dadgum thing you can do about it. I appreciate you being here. I tell you, it's just so beautiful outside. Yes. And I may do the plop weekend because everything is good. Just like plopping a chair or plop outside, you know, count cars. I-40 West at mile marker 412. Traffic is stopped. Mark and Brad said, hey. Mark and Brad J said, something's going on. Tell Pete Michaels. So, Pete, yeah, traffic. I-40 West at the 412. You've got that right there at the 412 that you go toward Douglas Lake. But a lot of times something will happen to 407 to back it up, too. I-40 West, mile marker 412. Mark and Brad, thank you. I asked you about stuff that was great until somebody else discovered it. Brian said, my beer fridge. I'll amen you on that, my brother.
1: Brian, were you the person that discovered it?
0: Yeah, right. Mm-hmm. Or did you discover mine?
1: Yeah.
0: I'm in Lenore City Ford. We got great deals under 20 grand. Here's a 2015 Explorer Sport. This tuxedo black, it's the same color as my wife's Edge. It's very shiny. It's a great color. Certified warranty. $10,995. There's an accident in the left breakdown lane. So that moves everything over and stops it. Pete Michaels now with probably more details. Good morning, Pete.
2: Yeah, I'm that thing. It's close to the 412, Phil. Left lane is completely blocked. The right shoulder is blocked, so you really have to be careful. Move to the stay in the right or the center lane to get by the wreck. And I-40 westbound down around the 412, 411 mile marker. And I'll give you an update in a couple of minutes. That's what the problem is there.
0: Thank you, brother. Thank you, Brad. Thank you, Mark. Thank you all. Thank you. That's why the text line is so good, you know. I was telling you, I was just kind of looking, and I will once the news break comes up here in a minute. I'll probably go up there and look at that little Ranger truck again. And I thought, well, am I losing man points because I'm going to a small – if I went to a smaller truck? And Joe says, no, Phil, it's okay. He said, while there is no better vehicle than the F-150, Yeah, I won't lose man points, but I will get, listen to this, old man points in the Ranger, and one of your grandkids will inherit it. Oh, my gosh. Joe's right. I would get old man points. Uh-oh. But I guess it is what it is. A couple of quick hits. A Frontier Airlines flight going from Puerto Rico to Chicago. Had to divert to Miami. Because a passenger choked an off-duty flight attendant after he attempted to open an emergency exit door and enter the cockpit.
1: Oh, my gosh.
0: Yeah. Yeesh. Kind of nice to know the spirit of Spirit Airlines lives on. This hit my radar as well. The Catholic Archbishop of Washington, D.C. removed... the Catholic Archbishop of Washington, D.C. removed a well-known priest as an exorcist. In other words, he can't do exorcisms anymore. Why? Well, he made public comments suggesting that UFO sightings were the work of demons. In other words, if you believe in demons, that's okay because he's an exorcist. But if you believe in UFOs, the Catholic Church evidently thinks you're crazy. I'm a bad man. Hey, kids, The Phil Show is on News Talk 98.7. Happy National Donut Day. And Supergirl is coming. What you need to know and more. And we will go to your overpriced multiplex right now. Benjamin Hardy has traffic. Good morning, Ben.
3: The 1-2. He's golfed high and deep right center. Lucas going back. So is Straw. And Lucas there to make the catch. Or pardon me, Pinyongo there to make the catch. They collide.
4: Good Friday morning, everyone. VFL Chad Dallas allowed one run in 3 2/3 innings and was awarded the win in his Major League debut last night during the Blue Jays' 7-2 victory over Atlanta. Dallas and the Blue Jays travel back home to Toronto to host Baltimore tonight at 7 o'clock, while the Braves will be hosting the Pirates at 7:15. That audio is courtesy of Sportsnet.
5: Texas does it! And they have the hookup for a second national championship in a row!
4: At the Women's College World Series, the Texas Longhorns claimed their second consecutive national title after defeating Texas Tech 4-1. The Longhorns were trailing 1-0 after four innings, but a bases-loaded throwing error allowed two unearned runs to score in the fifth, and Texas never looked back after that. That audio is courtesy of ESPN. Last night in Game 2 of the Stanley Cup Final, Carolina pulled through in overtime, cashing out Vegas 4-3 to tie the series at 1-1. Game 3 will be tomorrow night. With your WOKI Sports Minute, this has been Benjamin Hardy. 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
14: For the 9th year in a row, Finland has been named the happiest country in the world. That's according to the World Happiness Report put out every year by the Wellbeing Research Center at the University of Oxford in the U.K. Two other Nordic nations, Iceland and Denmark, came in at numbers 2 and 3. Now, having spent quite a bit of time in these countries over my 2.5 decades as a journalist, I can tell you that this is not at all that surprising. There's an entirely different way of thinking in these countries. We before me, you might say. In other words, the mentality is less adversarial and much more, we're all in this together. One other interesting thing that came up was that no matter where someone lived, the more time they spent on social media, the less happy they were. Want to smile? It's simple. Put your phone away for a bit. I'm Dr. Sanjay Gupta, helping you live a better life.
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17: Good morning. It is 8:01. Temperatures at 63 degrees. Sunny skies in Knoxville. News Talk 98.7 WOKI. I'm Robin Jaffe. Let's go out on the roads for a check of our traffic. How are things looking out there, Pete?
2: Well, Robin, a couple of things have popped up. First of all, we'll talk about that wreck again. An I-40 westbound around the 412 mile marker. They've got emergency equipment at the right shoulder and the left shoulder. They've got all three lanes open, but still backed up for a couple of miles. That's a dangerous situation. They're working to disable a vehicle or a minor wreck on 75 northbound up around the 80-mile marker. That's been a little slow eastbound between Watt Road and the Scales. Had a disabled vehicle in that area. A few minutes in the downtown, you should be okay. Come on, stop washing your face with liquid sandpaper. 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Robin, good morning.
17: Good morning, Pete. Thanks for that update. 19-year-old Carmelo Anthony is on trial in Texas, accused of murdering 17-year-old Austin Metcalf during a dispute at a high school track event in April of last year.
18: Anthony is accused of fatally stabbing 17-year-old football star Austin Metcalf at a high school track meet in April of last year. Police say the confrontation started when Metcalf told Anthony he wasn't supposed to be in a team tent. Investigators say things quickly escalated, ending when Anthony pulled out a knife and stabbed Metcalf in the chest. The jury heard the emotional 911 calls and saw enhanced video from the track meet. Anthony has pleaded not guilty to murder. His defense told the jury that Metcalf struck first and Anthony reacted.
17: If convicted, Anthony could face life in prison. UT Knoxville is warning about rising tick activity across the state. The Institute of Agriculture will host a series of Tick Ready Tennessee workshops later this month. Experts say ticks can spread serious illnesses, including Lyme disease and Rocky Mountain spotted fever. Workshops run June 15th in Knoxville, 16th in Spring Hill, and June 17th in Jackson. And Oak Ridge is gearing up with a big Independence Day celebration marking America's 250th birthday. The city's annual concert and fireworks will return to A.K. Bissell Park July 4th. The Oak Ridge Community Band will perform at 7:30, fireworks around 9:45. Food trucks will be on site with free admission. Attendees should bring lawn chairs or blankets for seating. And a new study says the air in the U.S. is getting worse, and there's a key reason for it.
19: Between 2003 and 2015, the national smog level fell significantly, down 11%. Since then, it's been getting smoggier, and the culprit is more frequent in larger wildfires. Smog is up by 4% since 2015, and it's actually been deadly. The study published in the journal Science uses estimations to calculate likely deaths from ozone attacking lungs, and they found some 318 American deaths per year since 2013. The Environmental Protection Agency measures smog, but not much. Their monitors cover only about 2% of the nation, and much of that are in urban areas. John Saucier, Fox News.
17: Let's get a check of our forecast with Sydney Sullivan.
20: Well, we have finally made it to Friday, and we are starting out with a lot of sunshine. But as the day moves on, you'll notice a few extra clouds beginning to drift on in. Now, the humidity is still fairly low for today. The highs will top out a touch warmer, topping out in the low to mid 80s. And we continue to build the heat and humidity by the weekend. In the WVLT First Alert Weather Center, I'm meteorologist Sydney Sullivan.
17: Sunny skies, 63 degrees. Robin Jaffe, back to the Phil Show, News Talk 98.7 WOKI.
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23: Good morning. Friday morning, beautiful blue skies. Oh, what a morning. I mean, this would be a great one to, oh boy, throw something in the water you attach to a fishing rod. It could just be a good day to go somewhere and just throw rocks in the water. I mean, it's that gorgeous. Just plop down and do it. Oh, man. My name is Phil Williams. I love you. Nothing you can do about it. I'm a little preoccupied this morning. A minute ago, I said, here's Ben Hardy with traffic. I meant sports, but of course, we'd had a bunch of traffic news, and you'll be old one day and trying to get off coffee. All right. The word is ANT, A-N-T. Text ANT to 95819. ANT to 95819. And when you do, you'll get a bounce back, and you'll know immediately you're in for bourbon and beyond. Bourbon and beyond. This is in late September, the biggest ever, world's largest bourbon, food, and music festival with over 100 artists. $1,500 spending money is attached to 5-night hotel, 4 VIP passes. 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What a great, great vehicle. Now, Glenn Wood probably knows, and he didn't put this on the sheet that he left me. But I knew, and he had talked to us earlier, I knew he was getting in the Shelbys. I think, unfortunately, someone passed away, and the wife said, I don't need these. And Glenn bought them. I know there may be two here. There's at least this one that I'm afraid to go look at because I think you could probably get this in the low 30s, maybe mid 30s. I don't know what you'd have to pay for it. I don't know. I'm not going to tell you. A 2007 Ford Mustang GT Premium Shelby with 800 miles on it, kept in a climate control garage, 5-speed, it's performance white with that silver stripe. I lied to you, it's 894 miles. Okay. It's a Shelby. Now, this is one of those that you, with 894 miles, you could drive it, you could have a lot of fun with it, and then it'll start going up in value. And there are pictures on the interweb of this one. I thought there was a silver one here. I don't know. But it's Lenoir City Ford, the Shelby. It's an 07 beautiful car with 894 miles on it. You know, they take pictures for the internet, and they go up. I mean, the lake's not far from Lenoir City Ford. Fort Lauderdale Lake's not far. So they go up there and get the lake in the background to take the pictures. They probably had, I don't know who gets to do that, but they probably going, I'll go. I have no problem. Yeah, I mean, just to drive this car up to the lake, the 10, 15 miles round trip, whatever it is. And, all right, Phil, focus, buddy. All right, great to have you on the Phil Show. We got new movies coming up. We'll go over, the all of the new ones. There's a couple that, and Landon says that the one you think will probably not be number one, and he'll explain that. Now, every blockbuster movie that comes out needs, evidently you have to have those special popcorn buckets. Landon, do you have any of those? Did you collect any of those popcorn special buckets?
1: I have a couple. The one that I would point to is that when Jaws was re-released, yeah. I got a Jaws popcorn bucket. Because Jaws is my favorite movie. But to your point, every movie has a special popcorn bucket or a special soda cup, because that's a way that movie theaters have figured out they can make money. It's merchandise for these movies that are coming out.
23: Now, every blockbuster needs a popcorn bucket these days. DC doing something a little different for Supergirl. And I saw the trailer for that, and I went, that looks kind of cool. And I didn't think it would. Anyway, Supergirl, they're doing something different. This bucket is a bucket, but it's a Kentucky Fried Chicken bucket.
1: Oh.
23: But Supergirl's not on it. Her dog Crypto is on it.
1: Okay.
23: Brilliant marketing. You're bringing home a bucket of chicken with a dog on it. And kids are going to go, it's cool. I want that bucket when you're done, and they'll, you know, get you.
1: Mm-hmm.
23: $30. It'll be available June 10th, next Wednesday. Limited two per customer. Huh. Also a Supergirl meal next week. I don't know what that is. But I guess it gives you superpowers.
1: I would imagine it involves chicken.
23: Boy, I tell you, you've been watching, Andy. You've been watching Barn, ain't you? Son, you are a train noticer.
1: Sure I mean, am. Yep.
23: Uh-huh. I do not know why Spanky has not called you to be a detective.
1: I'm the brains of the show.
23: Why has NASA not called you? This is incredible. But Crypto is on the bucket. So
1: that is a good move, because I already know somebody in my life who is probably very interested in that bucket now.
23: Well, here's the thing. I love the fact that it embraces girls. You know, I mean, you know, you've had to get all the superheroes, most of them now, you've got other women who are superheroes, and this is pretty cool. Jay Lyford, our engineer, said, I love embracing girls. You know what I meant? Gosh, I'm surrounded by these people. It's a wonder I even come to work. I'll tell you what, it's just crazy. It's a Friday morning. It is so awesome outside. You know, the guy told me if I got into the Ranger, I'd get old guy points. Dad Rock. What do you think of when you hear Dad Rock? What bands would you think of? I would think Dad Rock is, you know, Van Halen, maybe Journey, Aerosmith, Zeppelin.
1: That's what I would think Dad Rock is.
23: Yeah. Well, I'm going to tell you, it ain't that way no more. This is a humble reminder of how old you are. Dad Rock is now Blink 182, Creed, Fall Out Boy, Foo Fighters, Green Day, Incubus, Korn, Linkin Park, The Offspring, Weezer. That's a top 10. That's your dad rock now. Holy cow. So I guess what I listen to is grandpa rock or granddad rock. Just like I love you, there ain't nothing we can do about it. Wow. I would not have thought it. I mean, Avenged Sevenfold. Breaking Benjamin. There's so many Disturbed. And that's Dad Rock. Five Finger Death Punch. Wow. All right, it's Phil Schultz, News Talk 98.7 WOKI. Whether you like Dad Rock, Granddad Rock, or just you like classical, we got it for you here. In the form of bumpers. But Pete Michaels, we have him as an exclusive and had traffic.
3: Yeah, and a couple of bumpers damaged the interstate as well. They're working that wreck 40 westbound around the 411 near the Deep Springs exit. They're getting by. All three lanes of the main artery of the interstate are open, but the left lane is blocked and the right lane is, the left emergency lane is blocked and the right emergency lane is blocked with the law enforcement. They're I think there are three or four units there from the highway patrol, and they said maybe that turned out to be a wreck with injury. Still a couple of miles slowdown, westbound by a 411. Still a slowdown, but better in out of Loudoun County on the interstate. Look for rolling roadblocks, possibly, again, later on today, up and down Alcoa Highway. Come on, let's party with the family at the Plaza at Ripley's Aquarium in Gatlinburg today and tomorrow from 11 to 3. That's all during June and July. Dancing, games, Plaza at Ripley's Aquarium in Gatlinburg. Pete Michaels live, News Talk 987.
20: Closing out the work week with a mix of sun and clouds and highs topping out in the low to mid 80s and still keeping the low humidity around. In the WVLT First Alert Weather Center, I'm meteorologist Sydney Sullivan.
17: A Pennsylvania man stopped by U.S. Border Patrol agents while he was trying to cross into Canada with his two young daughters, who authorities say he intended to harm. The Athens City Council has voted to terminate their city manager. I'm Robin Joffe, News Talk 98.7 WOKR.
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23: Doing a little scuttlebutt with a man who had them big, thick, wound strings on that Stratocaster that looked like it had been through a hurricane. Now, the late, great Stevie Ray Vaughan. Good morning. Phil Show, the situation from Jersey Shore says he may run for governor of New Jersey. The situation. He'll have a D next to his name. Of course, that'll stand for dumbass.
1: I mean, you're not wrong. We live in the absolute dumbest time.
23: Yeah. Kenny G's 70 today, which is also the number of times you've heard his music in an elevator. Tom Jones, 86 Sunday. Women still throw panties at him, but he has to dodge them. They got those pee pads on them now. So he has to. No, I shouldn't have. Hey, we're Lenoir City Ford. We got a bunch of Jeeps here on sale. A lot of cars under 20 grand. It's on the, matter of fact, that 07 Shelby Mustang with 884 miles or 90. It's on there now. You can look at it. Later, oh, boy. The word is ant. Text that to 95819. Ant 95819. Get you in Bourbon and Beyond. So many great things going on. Smokey's playing this weekend. Land is going to try to go see him beat the Barons. Just a great time to go. The park continues to grow and do tremendous things. Downtown the Old City today, tomorrow, there's the Rhinestone Festival honoring Dolly. But you may be going to a movie. Your air-conditioned, overpriced multiplex. Let's find out what's showing as the Phil Show heads now to Hollywood. Well, the big one is Masters of the Universe. Why no one has written a country song about this, I'll never know. Masters of the Universe, He-Man and his pals.
1: Well, there's your answer why nobody's.
23: By the power of Skeletor.
1: Please stop.
23: He runs and beats him. Yeah, that's why. No. If you're a child of the 80s, maybe you grew up watching a He-Man and all that. New action adaptation reboots the franchise with a guy named Nicholas Galitzine. Don't know. He's Prince Adam or Princess Adam He-Man.
1: No, he's just Prince Adam, not Princess.
23: Prince Adam, not Princess.
1: Yeah.
23: I don't know. He's a dude.
1: He's He-Man.
23: I got you. Jared Leto as the villain Skeletor. All right. You got your Skeletor. Now, Skeletor's armies invade his home world. And Adam escapes to Earth, where he grows up as a completely normal kid. Everything is fine. He's playing video games, baseball team. Then he hunts down his lost sword of power and returns to save his people. A lot of cameos in it, and some pretty good stars in this as well. Dolph Lundgren has a cameo as a guy that Adam meets at a gym on Earth. It is rated PG-13.
1: Rated PG-13 for some suggestive material, sequences of violence / action, and language. Maybe surprisingly, at least to me, this action figure to the big screen adaptation is being received positively by both audiences and critics alike. Critics have it at a certified fresh 71%. With the audience score coming in higher at 88% on Rotten Tomatoes. The critics' consensus says, quote, by the power of Grayskull, and with a little help from its self-deprecating script and spirited cast, Masters of the Universe is a delightful adventure that finds the humanity in He-Man, end quote.
23: Well, you know, I didn't know that it was... had a little humor in it. I mean, I had no idea. I just thought it was.
1: It is good to hear that it sounds like it doesn't take itself seriously. Because, I mean, like, if you've seen the cartoons and the action figures, this is a franchise that should not take itself too seriously.
23: I agree. By the power of Skeletor.
1: It's power of Grayskull, dude.
23: Grayskull.
1: There it is.
23: That's right. Skeletor says it, but who says it?
1: No, He-Man says it. Skeletor's the bad guy.
23: I got you.
1: Yeah,
23: I'm so confused.
1: It's okay, buddy.
23: Oh, Jay's just shaking his head. Like, come on. It wasn't my time. You know what? I grew up with freaking Mickey Mouse. And you know, I still like Boston Blackie. I like Superman.
1: Yeah,
23: you know?
1: Phil grew up in black and white.
23: Grew up in black and white.
1: Yeah, in the 80s, he was doing important things like cocaine.
23: Oh, I was giving a testimony. For a later witness. All right, here we go. A power ballad rated R. Paul Rudd's a wedding singer. Nick Jonas plays a fading boy band star. They briefly meet, bond over music at a late night jam session. But then Nick steals one of Paul's songs, turns it into a hit, reignites his career. So Paul risks it all to set the record straight and get the recognition that he deserves. That one, it's called Power Ballad. And it is rated R.
1: Rated R for some drug use and language. throughout. Power Ballad is being well received by those who have seen it. Audiences have it at a 84% on the Rotten Tomatoes, and critics have it slightly higher. It's certified fresh, 86%. The critics' consensus says, quote, Paul Rudd and Nick Jonas prove to be harmonious screen partners in Power Ballad, a mellow dramedy that acknowledges the allure and pitfalls of stardom with equal measures of grace, end quote. It actually sounds like a pretty decent movie.
23: Actually, the plot sounds pretty. Yeah, it does. Mm-hmm. And
1: Paul Rudd's a great actor.
23: He's a good actor. Yeah, he really is. Mm-hmm. All right. And finally, scary movie. Well, scary movie. They don't have numbers on these? Just scary movie?
1: They did, but for the reboot, I think they just dropped it. And it's been so long since one's been in theaters, they feel probably in the clear just calling it Scary Movie.
23: Scary Movie. Yeah. Well, this is the sixth installment of Scary Movie franchise. You know, they spoofed the Scream movies. They've done it for, what, 20 years?
1: Yeah. They spoof more than just Scream. Honestly, at this point, they're just spoofing the horror genre.
23: This time, they're taking jabs at Sinners, Get Out, and The Substance. Okay, all right. The original four, you know, the usual suspects, the Wayans and Anna Faris, Regina Hall. Also, celebrity cameos playing themselves, Shaq, Anthony Anderson, Teyana Taylor. Kenan Thompson, though, is Michael Jackson in the movie. It's rated R, scary movie.
1: Boy, is it rated R for graphic nudity, drug content, crude, sexual content, language throughout, and strong violence. Audiences and critics are very split on this latest addition to the Scary Movie franchise. Audiences, they're on the positive end of the spectrum, rating it at a 70% on Rotten Tomatoes, with the critics rating it a rotten 30%. One critic says, quote, sadly, the Wayans have officially run out of ideas for a scary movie and try to fill the gap with repetitive and aggressively offensive material, end quote. While another critic says, quote, Scary Movie is deeply, offensively unfunny, end quote. So Power Ballad isn't going to do much of anything at the box office. We can move on from that.
23: So you're saying Power Ballad's not doing anything? Go ahead.
1: It'll make a couple million. Whenever it comes to streaming. You would think Masters of the Universe is going to be the number one movie at the box office because it is in every commercial break. It's plastered all over the internet. The cast is doing all the hits on the late night talk shows. I actually think Scary Movie is going to end up being the number one movie at the box office, and by a wide margin. I think Scary Movie could make, like, in the ballpark of $50 million. Masters of the Universe, I think it's going to make, like, $30 million. I think there's a very real possibility Masters of the Universe is going to underperform at the box office.
23: Really?
1: Yes.
23: You'll think it'll underperform?
1: Yeah, I think when it's all said and done, this is going to be a box office flop. So to speak,
23: wow.
1: I think there's a very real possibility when we're talking on Monday, last week's number one movie at the box office, Backrooms, there's a possibility Backrooms out-earns Masters of the Universe for the number two spot.
23: Oh, wow. You know, they're already talking about a sequel, and that kid is, what, 20?
1: 20. He turned 20 last week.
23: Last week he turned 20.
1: Or something like that, yeah.
23: And he made $81 million. His movie made $81 million, yeah. And it's, yeah, that was the first weekend. And now it's going to get a sequel, and I'm guessing that'll be a profit deal as well.
1: Generally is in Hollywood, yeah.
23: Yeah, there you golly, Bob Howdy. Wow. All right, there you go. That's what's happening on this National Donut Day at your overpriced multiplex, ladies and gentlemen. Wow. And a man accidentally shot himself. This is breaking this morning. He was in a Walmart, and he shot himself in the groin while shopping there in Florida. He was adjusting the gun in a holster. It goes off. Gosh. It'll be a fun Thanksgiving. Here is a break. We'll be right back.
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17: Good morning. It is 8:30. Temperatures now at 65 degrees. Sunny skies in Knoxville. News Talk 98.7 WOKI. I'm Robin Joffe. Let's go out on the roads for a check of our traffic with Pete Michaels.
3: If you're coming inbound out of Jefferson, Sevier County, clearing up a wreck at I-40 westbound around the 411 mile marker, at least it's moving. The three main lanes are open. Still, could be 2 to 4 minutes coming around 640. That'll be right by Western Avenue, a normal hot spot, single light cycles, Rocky Hill. 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
17: Thanks, Pete. Claiborne County animal officials say no charges will be filed after more than 30 dogs were taken from a hoarding situation. The shelter says the animals were voluntarily surrendered after being discovered by electric crews that were clearing trees. Some dogs were healthy, others were not, and one had been reported stolen from Middle Tennessee. The sudden intake put a major strain on the shelter, already dealing with a parvo outbreak and limited space. President Trump announcing new federal investments in the coal industry.
10: President Trump is headed to the perennial battleground state of Wisconsin to talk about what he calls clean, beautiful coal.
11: As a result of the $700 million investment that I'm announcing today, we will protect 14 coal plants and 42 coal mines. It's a tremendous number.
10: So this is where $700 million worth of new investment in coal plants will go. It's going to be $425 million to support 13 existing coal plants, and then $75 million to support the construction of a coal export terminal in California. That is according to the Department of Energy.
17: The president has faced pushback from environmental groups for his administration's easing of clean air standards for coal-fired power plants. The Athens City Council has voted to terminate City Manager Dr. Randall Dowling. The decision came on a 3-2 vote, with officials saying the move was without cause under his contract. That agreement allows removal by a simple majority. The city did not release specific reasons. Dowling will receive 6 months severance and $32,000. Executive Assistant Bridget Roberts has been named the interim city manager.
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17: U.S. stock futures mostly fell early today, with tech leading the way down in the wait for the release of the May jobs report. In pre-market trading, S&P futures down almost 39 points, the Dow up 21 points, while NASDAQ futures down almost 342 points. Let's get a check of our forecast now with WVLT meteorologist Sydney Sullivan.
20: Kicking off our Friday with a lot of sunshine, but as the day moves on, you'll notice a few extra clouds beginning to mix on in with that sun, but still keeping the dry weather around and fairly low humidity. Highs topping out in the low to mid 80s. Now moving into the weekend, we will start to ramp up the heat and humidity with gradually increasing the rain chances. In the WVLT First Alert Weather Center, I'm meteorologist Sydney Sullivan.
17: Currently sunny skies, 65 degrees in Knoxville. I'm Robin Joffe. 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
15: This is Al. Our next episode, the election results in the sheriff's race in Knox County are being challenged. Should they be? 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
23: Here it comes, baby. Morning, Phil Show, News Talk 98.7 WOKI. Great to have you. What a beautiful day. What a beautiful, beautiful, beautiful, beautiful Friday. Oh, yeah. Yeah, it's a beautiful Friday. Great to have you. My name's Phil Williams. I love you. Not a thing you can do about it. Land of Don is our producer. I think he said weekend plans, really going to ball game, going to see the Smokies play. Should be great weather. For that, I think Robin said she was like, I don't know. They might go to Elkmont, somewhere in the park. And evidently her husband is on a motorcycle ride today and she doesn't get to go. 85 is a high today. It's beautiful. What a great day. Lower humidity. Text the word ANT, A-N-T, to 95819. 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I mean, that's like, here's a one-owner Honda Civic 2017. 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Now, I mentioned earlier I was looking at this little Ranger, you know, trading my big truck for a little truck. And I said, do I lose any kind of man points? Well, on the text line, some of you have kind of weighed in there, and I appreciate that. And David said to dial it in on the new Ford Ranger. And someone else said, you know, the F-150 is the Mac Daddy truck. You'll get old man points in the Ranger, and one of your grandkids will inherit it. Mm-hmm. So now the Shelby that's here, it's an 07 Shelby, 5-speed, 894 miles. It's a Shelby. It's a go-fast Mustang collector with only 894 miles kept in a climate control or kept in a climate control garage. Obviously, one owner. I'd come in, make him an offer, see what happens. See how high Glenn Wood can jump today. All right. Midlife crisis points, the Shelby. Midlife crisis. I've been through. You know what? 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
1: Yeah. Oh, boy. Big trail of blood, bathroom area. I mean, I don't know what he got, but they got a video of it. It got him in the groin area and in his leg. I guess it goes down. So, Roy, tell us a story about how you're in Walmart, you know, and you're looking for duct tape and you shoot yourself in the Johnson with your gun. It's got to be a fun story to tell people. Mm-mm. Right? I mean, dude, wait. Ladies and gentlemen, you know what? Let's do some science news. I like doing this because we might learn something about our world. It's time for some science news. We call it simply science. Now, my wife makes a great sourdough bread, you know, and it's got a starter. And that starter is a living thing, and it's got yeast in it, and it's refrigerated, and you have to feed it. You have to feed this thing. Yeah. Scientists just discovered yeast growing in the guts of a frozen mummy called Otzi the Iceman for thousands of years. So they take that yeast out of his stomach and make sourdough bread. It didn't work at first, but after 3 months of effort, he says, we have a very, very good sourdough. They were also asked, listen to this, if they considered making beer with the yeast. And he said, yeah, it's on the list.
2: Of course it is.
1: Because you can keep that, see, you can keep that growing, and you know, and it's like Otzi beer. I mean,
2: No. Do you want an Egyptian curse? This is how you get an Egyptian curse. I don't think Brendan Fraser's going to be able to save you from that one there.
1: I'm not sure there. There you go. Minivan warning here. Minivan warning. This is one of those unexpected science headlines. And I'll just go ahead and come out with it here. Masturbation among birds is natural and should not be punished, say experts. Well, I don't know who's going to punish them.
2: What a bizarre sentence you just said.
1: But I know, but bird keepers are told to discourage birds from self-pleasuring. That may be why them eagles at Dollywood flew away. Maybe like, hey, they keep bothering us, you know. I don't know what I just said. I don't know. It's more common in the wild than in captivity, but it's just a natural part of bird behavior. Mm-hmm. Now, nerds have been using the derogatory term clanker to describe AI chatbots and robots. Clanker came from Star Wars. Clone troopers use this slang for older mechanical B1 and B2 battle droids because they made a noisy clanking sound.
3: Go outside, nerd!
1: Right. Now, that's where this came from. Now, though, somebody, oh my gosh, there's pushback from people who are concerned that it has a closeness to a racial slur, close both in spelling and use. Huh?
2: What? I feel like somebody's overthinking that.
1: Do you? Me too. What is wrong? Come on, man.
2: Okay.
1: It came from... What came from Star Wars? It's...
2: Wow.
1: Science News researchers found a fish that lives in the anus of manta rays.
2: What were they doing looking there?
1: That's where I don't know, but they found a fish in it. Oh, well, you know what? That's a good question. I do not know.
2: I mean, were they expecting to find that there?
1: Well, maybe if the president was a fish, you might find J.D. Vance up there.
2: Mm-hmm. Marco or Pete Hegseth? No.
1: AI-enabled dolls can now hold conversations with children as young as 3. Y'all ought to watch them Chucky movies.
2: Right, yeah.

0: Before you, why don't you chuck him before you give one of these to your kids? Yeah. Researchers say patients in a vegetative state are more aware than previously thought. Huh. I asked my buddy Mitch about it when he was, you know, in a coma and all. He said, I don't remember any of it. But there was a time that he would respond and all of that. So, wow. You know what? Maybe Joe Biden did deserve a second term. Who knows? I guess this is kind of science news if you have to. Tom Holland says dyslexia will prevent him from hosting SNL. Technically said SLN, but you get the point. All right, there you go. Phil's show, News Talk 98.7 WOKI.
1: That's Spider-Man. Yes. Be nice.
0: Oh, yeah, it is Spider-Man. I'm sorry. What? Hey, Pete Michaels got busy there east of town earlier. Here he is with more traffic.
2: Fine, a beautiful Friday morning. Overall, not bad right now. You still have that bit of a slowdown, an extra 5-7 minutes at I-40 westbound passing the rec scene around the 411 mile marker. If you're moving inbound Sequoia Hill, stay in the right lane. It's always a lot safer. 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
3: We're continuing to track perfect conditions with mostly sunny skies and highs in the mid-80s. We'll watch the upper 80s return on your Saturday. From the WVLT First Alert Weather Center, I'm meteorologist Megan Desmal.
4: Multiple people shot, one dead after a shooting at a home in Birmingham, Alabama last night. Little River Road between Townsend Y and Elkmont will shut down in sections June 8th and 9th for maintenance. Closures run 7 a.m. to noon each day. 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
0: 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Let's round it up. Big deal, 14 grand. I mean, yeah. So, great prices under 20 grand here, Lenore City Ford. Exit 81 off I-75. We're about 10 minutes maybe from Turkey Creek, depending how fast you drive. Me, probably too fast. But you know what? And as I mentioned it too, and I jinxed it, I guess. I said there wasn't that much traffic really this morning that I saw. And then next thing you know, there at the 412, we had a bad one this morning and other places. If you're staying home plopping, watching TV, the second season finale is on today of Pop Culture Jeopardy. I had no idea there was one. I would have been watching this. There's too much stuff. I can't keep up with it all. The debut today of Office Romance. This is a romantic comedy with Jennifer Lopez and Brett Goldstein. She plays a CEO who gets involved with one of her employees. So, if you care about that, you know, the streaming thing. The NHL is tied now, I think, at one apiece. What a comeback.
1: Yeah, no kidding. Overtime win for the Hurricane last night.
0: And a win is a win. Yeah, and they're tied up now. Game two of the NBA Finals. Knicks won game one. So we'll see what happens with this. You know what? The commentators are pretty good on the NBA. I'll have to give them that. The pregame, postgame, they do a good job.
1: Mm-hmm. Yeah.
0: Forbes just released their annual list of America's richest self-made women. And some of the ones you'll recognize. Coming in at number 39, a tie between Rihanna and Beyonce at $1 billion. Coming in at number 2, founder of BET, Sheila Johnson, $1.2 billion. She's a golfer, too. She is actually a pretty accomplished player. Kim Kardashian, made famous by a sex tape, right? $1.9 billion.
1: Whew.
0: And Taylor Swift, who has arguably a lot of talent, is at number 23 with $2 billion. Just edging out Kim Kardashian. Wow. And at number 16... Number one on this list, anyway, people you know, the richest self-made women, $3.4 billion, Oprah Winfrey. That ain't too bad either. That is not bad. You know, what am I saying not bad? I can't even think of those terms.
1: No. Cannot even fathom that.
0: No. And the Haslams just give, what, $13 million to the UT?
1: Try $130 million.
0: $130 million?
1: Yes.
0: Is that what it was? $130 million?
1: Yes.
0: You know, I think one of those rear-ended me the other day. My back hurts really
1: bad. Is that right? Yeah.
0: I'm pretty sure. Big Mercedes or something. Oh, boy, I'm pretty sure. And I went, no, don't worry about it. I'm fine.
1: But yeah.
0: Now that I think about it, I may not be.
1: Yeah.
0: Well, it doesn't matter if you're dead or alive. You can still drop a new album. The new Prince album drops August 28th called Timeless. Previously unreleased songs from 1977 through his passing. They released a single called Stone yesterday. It was recorded in 1995. April 21st was the 10th anniversary of Prince's death. And this weekend, there's a big Prince celebration happening in Minneapolis. And they love the guy there. But other new music, Grateful, the third album from the Red Clay Strays. They're going to be at Bourbon and Beyond. That's just one of the bands going to be there. Barry Manilow's got a new album coming out. It's called I Gotta Pay for This Treat. No, it's his 33rd album, and it's called What a Time. What a time. Okay. The Barry, he said he had plastic surgery one time. He can't open his eyes. I mean, you look at Barry, I mean, it just the cheeks are just so big, and he can't open his eyes. I think he may be rooster pootinous about that. And Saturday, the Belmont Stakes. You know, the final leg of the Triple Crown. It starts with the Kentucky Derby, and then you need to do something else. The Belmont is going to be there. Or he's going to be on, rather. I don't know. Now I'm trying to think of it. A Golden Tempo won the Kentucky Derby, right? It skipped the middle race, but it's going to be here at the Belmont racing against Napoleon Solo, which won the Preakness. And if you'd have put a gun to my head, I couldn't have told you who won the Preakness.
1: Yeah, uh-huh, yeah.
0: Yeah. Right, I'm just like, uh-huh. But here's the big one. Sunday night, 8 o'clock. Gosh, I mean, you know, forget any kind of plans for Sunday night. Because 8 o'clock Eastern, Pink will be hosting the 79th Annual Pony Awards.
1: I know, we'll be staying up late for that.
0: Well, sometimes you just got to go, you know what, heck with sleep. Pink is hosting the Tonys. I got to do that. And the Internet Divided, they say that Luke Bryan's new song, Fish Hunt Golf Drink, some fans accused him of using AI to write it. He says, no. Fish Hunt Golf Drink. I hadn't heard it, but for some reason, I guess I already like it. Phil Show, 9 o'clock Fun Hour, coming up.
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23: A better life with Dr. Sanjay Gupta.
24: Slowly but surely, AI is seeping its way into every corner of our lives. One area perhaps I didn't expect is diet advice. A new study out of Turkey found that chatbots are recommending to teen boys and girls that they restrict their daily calories to dangerously low levels and eat a balance of nutrients that are kind of out of whack. Remember, teenagers are growing, one pediatrician told us. If they aren't getting enough nutrition, it can really stunt their growth on a number of levels. And in extreme cases, it can lead to significant health consequences. Large language models, LLMs, they are designed to agree with you. So if you're looking to lose weight, they're going to push you pretty hard in that direction. They also sometimes don't know how to tell the difference between good information and bad information. And you know who does? Your doctor. I'm Dr. Sanjay Gupta, helping you live a better life.
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12: Good morning. It is 9 o'clock. Temperatures at 67 degrees, sunny skies. News Talk 98.7 WOKI. I'm Robin Jaffe. Let's go out on the roads for a check of our traffic with Pete Michaels.
19: Really not too bad right now. Still wrapping up the wreck. A little slowdown. Westbound around the 411. A couple of extra minutes to deal with Middlebrick Pike and Western Avenue in and out bound. But overall, you should be in great shape till about lunch hour. Being Friday afternoon, weather as nice as it is. Probably going to be a little crazy this afternoon. Leave early. You get stuck with a bad roofing deal. Look, you got 3 days to get out of it with an email. You have nothing to worry about. Barnett Roofing. Trust matters. People I depend on.
12: Thanks, Pete. A Cock County animal cruelty case drawing outrage and calls for tougher penalties. Authorities say a Newport man is charged after allegedly killing and skinning a dog. A Smoky Mountain Humane Society board member calls it one of the worst cases she's ever seen. The sheriff says current state laws limit possible punishment if the suspect is convicted. A Pennsylvania man was stopped by U.S. Border Patrol agents while he was trying to cross into Canada with his two young daughters. As Fox's Tanya J. Powers reports, authorities say he intended to harm them.
26: Jacob Bertner is in custody in Vermont, awaiting extradition to West Virginia, where he is wanted on a felony charge. Authorities say he was trying to escape prosecution when he was reportedly stopped by Customs and Border Protection officials in Highgate, Vermont, on Wednesday evening. Franklin County Sheriff's officials say he had his two daughters, age 5 and 8, with him and intended to harm them after crossing the border. The girls were reportedly found to be hungry and covered in urine and were taken to a hospital for evaluation and given food. Bertner is wanted in Mineral County, West Virginia, for financially exploiting an elderly or incapacitated adult. Tanya J. Powers, Fox News.
12: A Claiborne County community is remembering a beloved coach and mentor. Barry Lyles, a longtime Claiborne High School football coach, died Monday in a snorkeling accident in Hawaii. Lyles had just retired weeks ago after decades of service. Former players and colleagues say that his impact went far beyond football, shaping lives across that community. And there will be a new class of cross-trained first responders graduating in Knoxville today. This group has completed 40 hours of crisis intervention team training, and it's focused on mental health response and de-escalation. Let's get a check of our forecast now with WVLT meteorologist Megan Dusmall.
27: We're still looking at beautiful conditions for your Friday with mostly sunny skies and high temperatures in the mid-80s. Heading into your weekend, we'll continue to see that temperature warm up with the mid to upper 80s as your forecast high. Cloud cover increasing, partly cloudy skies can be expected. We'll start to see the chances of rain returning Sunday afternoon. From the WVLT First Alert Weather Center, I'm meteorologist Megan Dusmall.
12: Currently, we do have sunny skies in Knoxville. It is 67 degrees. I'm Robin Jaffe. 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
14: Your word is ant. A-N-T. Text that to 95819. Ant is the word. Now, Bob will have another one in a couple hours. A couple hours for you. Great to have you. I'm at Lenore City Ford. Okay, so I was looking at that blue Ranger. Then I go over and I see, and then I realize it's... I'm a big guy, and I was thinking, okay, I could put four golf sets of golf clubs in the back, four people. It's just maybe not big enough. I'm just used to big because I am big. I'm a big guy. Here's a 2019 Ford XLT. This is the four-door Super Crew, four-wheel drive. It's black. hard to find color on this thing. The abyss gray metallic. And it's a great-looking truck. All the service has been done here at Lenore City Ford. This truck has everything in the world on it. Sunroof, moonroof, heated seats, blah, blah, blah. $19,995. Yeah, and it's got plenty of room. A Friday morning. Man, It's a bit sad that the season of Tennessee baseball and softball over, but you know, here the last few years we've had a great run into the postseason. So now, as we look at what 90 some odd days from, gosh, or is it 90? I don't know how many days it is till football, and. Days with low humidity, kind of like you start thinking about it a little bit, you know, and you're flipping around on the TV and there's a game from last year and you look, oh boy, and you start thinking about that. It is awesome to have, at least for today. We're going to let him take a break, I guess, because it's, it's that time of the year. Ladies and gentlemen, our friend with the gray hair, Mr. Tyler Ivins, is with us. Good morning, my friend.
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14: 92.
15: 92 days.
14: And, I mean, today's June the 5th. It flies by.
15: Yeah, man.
14: I mean, it's yeah, well, here again, I guess you get to a certain age, it is, if your kids, it creeps. Now, summer for kids goes fast. you get to, so yeah, but summer for us goes fast too. So, ladies and gentlemen, it had 92 days, as I guess the baseball, softball teams are just kind of, well, they're looking around. They're having to do a lot of paperwork, a lot of board work, as the portals, I guess, opening up both of those. They're trying to fill their rosters and make sure this person's there and this coach is or isn't there. Talk about what's going on there on the diamonds.
15: Well, let's go ahead and get started. As you mentioned already, 10 players have entered the transfer portal for Tennessee. Some have announced that they are returning, Phil. Tennessee baseball has already made a change. After 1 year, they're going to be looking for a new pitching coach, or at least Josh Elander is going to be looking to be adding a new pitching coach to his staff. Josh Reynolds, who had been with the program for multiple years, but only the role of the pitching coach for one season, will be moving on. It's going to be interesting. And it's a little weird because the transfer portal is already open for baseball, and Super Regional play just gets underway this weekend. So there are still schools out there, 16 to be exact, who are still playing for a right to win the national championship. Yep. And there are, you know, 200-300 more on programs that are still right now getting an opportunity to make additions for their roster for next year. I feel like that's something coming up in the near future that's going to be addressed. So Tennessee baseball will start hosting. They will start in visiting. They will start doing the what does the roster look like for next year. And look, they got to find more consistency when it comes to their pitching. And it's so funny, too, because a lot of people believe that another year for some of the guys like Tegan Coons and another year for like an Evan Blanco, that Tennessee, you know, Cam Appenzeller being able to keep him, that was a good big addition for Tennessee, being able to keep youth on in their rotation. I should move from the bullpen to their rotation. There's no other way to put it. I mean, it is kind of a sour year, as we already highlighted. It's your first year without Tony Vitello. Tony's in San Francisco, and he's now putting up one of the worst records in baseball, so many wonder what Tony's future looks like. And then Tennessee goes 0-2 in the Chapel Regional. So, I mean, for just from a baseball standpoint, it was a little bit of kind of the, I mean, it was fine. It's kind of like pizza. Pizza's fine, but there's some seasons and there's some pizza that's better than others.
14: Tyler Ivins, you mentioned that Tony Vitello, probably the worst record in baseball, I guess. I don't know. He's not doing good. I think you worry about the happiness quotient because someone you know, you want them to be happy. However, he still maintains a residence here in Knoxville. I know your pal, one of your pals there on Sports Source was talking about, and there may have been some scuttlebutt. Could he come back to UT? Would it happen? Could it happen? Your comments.
15: I'm blown away that, let's hit reset quickly. Tony Vitello being hired by the San Francisco Giants was an unprecedented move. Yes. It had never been done before. We've never seen somebody go from the college dugouts to the Major League Baseball dugouts without having to go through minor league, without having to pack the bus, without having to pay their dues. Mm-hmm. Everybody knew that this was going to be an outside-the-box hire. And now, 10 weeks into the regular season, the San Francisco Giants, who really did invest a lot into their roster, have an aging roster, who have to compete in the same division as two-time defending world champion Dodgers and the mighty spending San Diego Padres. And now the Buster Posey's, front offices of the world in San Francisco, the fan base and others are questioning why they are having such a rough season. Fans want to know why the San Francisco Giants, who spent no money and are having to essentially weed out older, bad, difficult contract to kind of talk about, are wanting to know why Tony Vitello, who's never done this before with a bad old roster, is having difficulties winning. I mean, it kind of is self-explanatory. So it's a little, and what I mean by that is not for people here locally. I mean, the fact that the front office, who knew that they were making an out-of-the-box hire, aren't coming out and backing Tony. They're saying, oh, we're not where we want to be. We wish we were better than where we, I mean, we got to be real here for a second.
9: And everybody should have known that there was going to be growing pains. Between you and I, the next time that we talk coming up in August, I would be floored if Tony still had his job with the Giants. Floored. I have a feeling that probably around the All-Star break when we do SEC Media Days, which is going to be the second, third week of July, that they're probably going to move on from Tony. And then it's going to be the waiting game. Does Tennessee make a move to bring Tony home? What do some of the schools in the SEC do, like Arkansas, like Missouri, like some of the other coaches that are probably knowing that their time is right now being watched closely, like sands through the hourglass? And it's not just SEC schools. There are plenty of baseball programs that will be anxious to bring in a coach like Tony Vitello. So if Tony does get let go, and I just don't see any way how he turns the season around, it's not going to be if, it's going to be when. And how long is when before Tony packs his bags in San Francisco, comes back to college baseball? And I don't think I'm really breaking any news here. When Tony gets back to college baseball, it's not going to be long before he starts winning and winning consistently and winning in a big way. And it's going to be tough for Tennessee fans to see it if it's in fact here in Knoxville. Now, do I believe it's Knoxville? I can't tell you one way or the other. I would find it very hard to believe, though, that Danny White, some 7 months after Tony walked, that he's going to go to Josh Elander and go, "Hey, bud, this has been fun. Thanks for keeping the seat warm, and Tony would like to have his job back." I just don't know. I don't see that happening.
14: Well, yeah. Well, here again, I've never seen Josh's contract. I don't know if it, you know, was there a clause. I mean, sometimes there's clauses in there. Yeah. So I don't know. But here again, if you don't lower Elander's salary, you make him, you know, pitching coach, whatever. Anything's possible, as Halloran would say, I think.
9: Yeah, I would say right now, if you're Tennessee baseball, you obviously are investing into your program. You've made major additions to what was now a cathedral at Lindsey Nelson Stadium. And if you're wanting to compete with the Mississippi States, if you want to compete with Arkansas and some of the big boppers that are in baseball now, you're going to need to find somebody who can consistently win. Is Josh Elander that man? We'll find out. I don't think a one-year sample size. Phil, do you remember the first year you were in radio? Were you pushing the numbers that you would eventually get to? I know I wasn't. So I think sometimes when we talk about sports, there are times I have to remind my friends and I want to remind listeners.
14: Yeah.
9: What if we looked at you at your job based on your performance first year? Would you
14: first
9: like to, if somebody walked in and just said, you didn't give us what you said or thought we were going to get you over 8 months, so Phil Accounting's coming back, Tyler over in Prosecuting's going to be coming back, and here we are now. Have a good day.
14: Well, I still think this is a little bit of a different animal in that regard. We'll see. Once again, you said you'd be surprised in August if Tony's got a gig. But would it upset Tennessee fans more if Tony went to an Arkansas or anywhere? I mean,
9: yes, it would. Come on,
14: that's
9: yes,
14: what you got to you got to consider all of that if you're Danny White. And well, here again, we're spitballing. That is for sure. Football 92 days away from football. I got some eligibility left. I don't know about you. So if I'm called, I'll show up, and I'll give them the water that they need and the Gatorade and all. No, that's about all I could do. This summer, are you going to Media Days or you'll cover it? I know.
9: Yeah, Tampa Bay, Florida is where we're going to be coming up in the next couple of weeks. And Phil, I have a feeling the next time you and I base, at least here on your radio program, maybe you'll be surprised, maybe you won't be, but the vibes that we are getting down on campus is that there is a very real chance that true freshman 18-year-old Faison Brandon, who just literally turned 18, by the way, Monday this week was his 18th birthday. Mm-hmm. There is a better than just chit-chatting possibility Faison Brandon is your starting quarterback when Furman comes to town September the 5th. Now, are we going to learn that in Tampa? No. But will the noise be getting louder as the days grow closer, Absolutely. It'll be interesting to find out how Josh is going to, and that would be, of course, we're talking about Josh Heupel, how he's going to navigate season six here in Knoxville. Look, nobody is going to say that a step back from 8-4 is acceptable your sixth season covering college football here, but let's be real. Faison Brandon is supposed to be the real deal, so you got to ask yourself, is this the start of something? I remember when Peyton jumped on the football field. Not comparing the two, but there are times where transitions have to happen, and there are always transition years.
14: Wow. All right. Tyler Ivins, this weekend, what you got big plans?
9: This weekend will be I'm a Knicks fan, so there's going to be a lot of NBA fans watching tonight, television on Sunday. And I've got some pesky crabgrass that is still poking through the mulch just laid. So it's going to be a battle, like a rope. It's be like I'm in the Coliseum battling like a gladiator to pull every thread of grass out of my mulch.
14: Well, like I said, I have also had those battles, and I got my Thursday mow weed eat done yesterday. There's a possibility that I will be on the golf course. And this will be the first time in 15 months. Yeah, first time in 15
9: Congratulations.
14: Months. I will have a handicap glove, but then here, you know, I'll play from the up tees and I'll have a good time. All right, Tyler Ivins, I love you. Nothing you can do about it. You'll hear him on the Sports Animal 99.1 and see him on the television, on the Sports Source and other places. We'll be back with News at 8.
27: We're continuing to track perfect conditions with mostly sunny skies and highs in the mid-80s. We'll watch the upper 80s return on your Saturday. From the WVLT First Alert Weather Center, I'm meteorologist Megan Desmal.
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14: Gosh. Well, the week started with mental health. It is. By the way, I texted my cardiologist. He's going to be on with us, I think, the 11th, I believe. Talking about Men's Health Month, how we as men can take care of ourselves. And sure, that's how we started the week. We killed weeds with Neil Denton. Yesterday, we ate wings at BKW. And today, we're giving you great cars under $20,000 here at Lenoir City Ford. And, wow, Tyler Ivins just gave me some information, gave me a lot of stuff to think about, and all of us, I guess, with you, T, coming up. Kids, it's the Phil Show. We make it look easy. A long way. I've been doing it about 50 years. And today I'm feeling it just a little bit. We got an 07 Shelby Cobra, Shelby Mustang here. Not a Cobra, but it's a Mustang. 894 miles on it. 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Here's the other thing too. The average market price is about $17,000 or $18,000 on that car. You're getting it pretty cheap here at Lenoir City Ford Exit 81. Go a mile east, coming to the giant American flag, and you have found us. Yes, Lenoir City Ford, with very clean bathrooms, wonderful service department with a big TV in there, and the great, and they got good coffee here. Good coffee. All right, it is the 9 o'clock fun hour. Let's start it with an idiot of the day.
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14: Sometimes, despite how dumb a plan is, sometimes it works out. Sometimes it works out. Even though this person, in my opinion, is an idiot, well, we'll see. A thief in San Francisco opted not to have a getaway driver. He robbed a yoga studio, which is very San Francisco, and got away with an armload of activewear or, quote, men's shorts. He used a Waymo. Yeah, a Waymo. Waymo's run through an app, and there are cameras all over the car. Somehow, it's been 6 months. They can't find this guy. Technically, they might know who he is, but no arrests, not been public. I mean, he could be sitting around his house right now just doing yoga and stolen activewear. I would think it would be easier to solve in a Waymo. But if he booked it with stolen information or a burn phone like we've seen on TV, that, well, probably not going to happen. National Donut Day, National Veggie Burger Day. Okay. A mom is going viral telling a story about how her daughter was fired from Olive Garden. She got fired the day after she got a $700 tip on a $32 bill. Well, apparently she said that the daughter was upset because at Olive Garden they said she had to wait to get the tip until they investigated it. Yeah, I'm not sure.
3: How does that work?
14: I don't know. It sounded to me like somebody jelly. That's what it says. And ladies and gentlemen, finally, what would Jesus drink? Every celebrity seems to be influencing a drink of some sort. Kim Kardashian and all these other folks. Why are beverages so endorsable? Well, maybe we don't want to trust Hulk Hogan with our dinner plans, but now Jesus. It's called the Yahweh Energy Drink. You take him anywhere. I'm not sure that's what you're supposed to do with that. My opinion, feel free to make it your own. We'll be right back.
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1: 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It is 9:30. Temperatures at 72 degrees. Sunny skies in Knoxville. I'm Robin Droppy for News Talk 98.7 WOKI. An upbeat May jobs report is out today. Fox's Jenny Casola breaks it all down.
2: Job growth was stronger than expected last month. Economists were predicting around 80,000 new jobs created in the month. Instead, there were 172,000, and the unemployment rate remained at 4.3%. Also, April's job growth was revised higher to 179,000. The report suggests resilience in the economy. Hiring appears to have rebounded after cooling in winter months, though it also could make it more difficult for the new Fed chair, Kevin Warsh, to lower interest rates. Jenny Coselda, Fox News.
1: Cook County is getting another shot at federal help to rebuild its jail after flooding from Hurricane Helene. Sheriff C.J. Ball says FEMA has reopened the process, allowing the county to reapply for funding. Leaders hope to recover millions as rising construction costs and overcrowding continue to strain local resources nearly 2 years after the damage. A Knox County commissioner is proposing a new approach to ease traffic on I-40. Commissioner Larson Jay suggesting that adding an elevated lane above the interstate instead of widening that interstate would be more beneficial. The idea would stretch from Strawberry Plains to the I-40-75 split. Jay says the plan is meant to spark discussion as the region continues to grow. At least 49 people have died of thirst after their truck broke down in the Sahara Desert.
3: This happened in northern Niger near the Algerian border. Passengers were returning home to Niger from a religious festival in Mali when their truck broke down 49 miles from the nearest town. The passengers were stranded for days without water in the baking Saharan heat. Two men survived after trekking more than 30 miles to a water source and then on to a town where they raised the alarm. Officials say dozens of lifeless bodies were found under the truck. The victims were then buried in mass graves at the scene. Jonathan Savage, Fox News.
1: Knoxville is remembering a trailblazer in its fire department. Deputy Chief Luther Bradley has died at the age of 98. KFD says he was hired in 1952, and he was one of the city's first black firefighters and rose to fire marshal before retiring in 1988. The department says his legacy opened doors for generations to follow. Currently, sunny skies, 72 degrees in Knoxville. I'm Robin Joffe, back to the Phil Show, News Talk 98.7 WOKI.
4: Temperatures are warming into the mid-80s for the day with mostly sunny skies. We'll continue to watch cloud cover increasing on Saturday. Partly cloudy skies can be expected with high temperatures in the mid to upper 80s. We'll stay dry until Sunday afternoon when we'll start to see some spotty showers working into the forecast. For the WVLT First Alert Weather Center, I'm meteorologist Megan Desmall.
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1: This is Al. Our next episode, the election results in the sheriff's race in Knox County are being challenged. Should they be? Let's take a deep dive into what actually happened. 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
2: Let's get it.
3: All right, Mike Fisher, remember Carrie Underwood's hockey husband, last played for the Predators, who retired in 2018, I think. 46. Today,
2: I didn't have a bag.
3: That's pretty good.
2: Sorry.
3: You put a mic on people, they don't. It's okay. It doesn't matter. Mark Wahlberg is 55. I think he's the highest paid actor. Well, one of the highest paid actors now in the world. Kenny G, stands for Gorlick, not gorgeous, is 70, and that's how many times you've heard his music in an elevator. Susie Orman is 75. Today, Freddie Stone is 79. Guitarist Sly and the Family Stone. National Donut Day.
4: It is?
3: Yes, it is. Glenn Wood during a chair dance.
4: My back's jacked up, so I'm chair dancing.
3: That was actually not bad. That was not bad. And it was on this day, 1956, Elvis Presley went on the Milton Berle Show and, thrust himself at the camera. Caused so much controversy that cameras would only shoot him from the waist up. And he has something that he has in common with Glenwood, Lenore City, Fort Howard, brother.
4: I'm doing fantastic.
3: So I fall in love with this little ranger out there temporarily. It'll be just a fleeting thing.
4: Okay.
3: Because it's probably a little too small.
4: Okay.
3: And I turn around and I'm thinking, okay, and the price point was just, hair north of what I thought it was worth. So then I turn around, there's a King Ranch. Mm-hmm. And I'm like, oh, gosh. So I start slobbering on that. So you have to get the lot guy to go out there and wipe that off. Oh, my gosh. But you got so many cars under $20,000. You've got the Shelby out here.
4: Yes.
3: Now, I thought you were going to get two. Tell me the story of the Shelby.
4: Well, here's
3: the Shelbys.
4: Yeah, this is the story on the Shelbys. He passed away.
3: Right.
4: He never titled them.
3: No.
4: So, yes. So it's taken 45 days to get, and we couldn't sell them, obviously.
3: Right.
4: So it's taken 45 days for his daughter to fix the titles, and we finally got the titles.
3: Wow.
4: So the other one will be available next week. The white one is back for sale.
3: Michael, so you got a white one with a silver stripe. It's an 07.
4: Yeah.
3: It's got 894 miles on it.
4: Yes.
3: It is just 5-speed. It's,
4: yeah.
3: Well, it's always been in climate control garage.
4: Yes.
3: Oh,
4: and it's all original. He did nothing to that car.
3: Yeah, somebody's going to jump on that once they see it. They'll see it online or something. And
4: it's priced right, too.
3: What is it priced at?
4: I think it's $32,900.
3: Nuh-uh. Really? I thought it would be $40,000.
4: Maybe $33,900. I'm not sure.
3: I thought it would be $40,000. That's what I thought. Because I think a lot of people might ask that for it.
4: Well, Barrett Jackson had already pre-checked it before he passed away. He was going to run it. And they hit it at $40,000.
3: Oh, yeah.
4: Was the floor.
3: That shows what I know about it.
4: The reserve.
3: Me and Barrett Jackson,
4: the
3: we know
4: reserve.
3: Stuff. Yeah, that's unbelievable.
4: Yes.
3: Great cars, great. Tell me the story of all the Jeeps out there.
4: We are.
3: Is that just an accident or
4: no,
3: what?
4: No, they're trading for Broncos. We got some nice Jeeps, but, they're just one a Bronco. Because we've been selling a lot of Broncos. We had a record new car month last month. Or I say new cars, we got the Mustang. New vehicle sales last month because
3: the
4: employee
3: pricing. Yeah.
4: It just makes it so easy. It's so transparent.
3: Oh,
4: it just,
3: God.
4: There's nothing to talk about. You can't sell it for a penny more or a penny less. And then you got rebates on top of it. You got great rates. I mean, it's just easy peasy.
3: Jeeps are still very, very popular.
4: Yes.
3: My daughter has, runs Bigfoot Harley Davidson up there at the island. And she said, when the Jeeps come up there, they come in the island, mm-hmm. They come in her store. She says, these people are rabid about the Jeeps.
4: They are.
3: So it's kind of surprising a little bit, I guess, that they're trading the Jeeps for the Broncos. But the Broncos.

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1: So I don't exist yet. Yeah. So you're Cuban.
2: Yeah.
1: So you're into water.
2: Somewhat.
1: Somewhat.
2: Yeah.
1: Yeah.
2: She likes it. So I'm gonna.
1: Can you?
2: Her.
1: We used to do that growing up. Sevier County did that, but we would like tie a rope to the 6-pack ring of beer and let it float behind us.
2: We bring
1: to
2: a,
1: keep it, you know. Cold.
2: Yeah. I got a Bronco bag that we it
1: of
2: stays cold.
1: You have a Bronco. Gosh.
2: I got to keep my drinks and my smokes
1: in your
2: dry
1: in your Bronco bag.
2: Yeah.
1: All right. Very good. Glenwood, thank you for having us. And it's always fun being here. And there's always a chance I'll buy a car.
2: I know. I'm hoping you pull the trigger. We got 5 brand new King Ranches coming in. They should be here any day.
1: So brand new ones.
2: Brand new ones. At employee pricing.
1: Oh, wait a minute. That's right.
2: Mm-hmm.
1: All right. Landon? Save me. Let's do stupid news. Get me out of this. Help. Thank you. Thank you, Glenn.
3: Hey.
1: Boy, about the time you think you're out, they pull you right back in. Just like a Corleone, you know. It's
3: stupid news.
1: All righty then. Great to have you on the Phil Show this morning. Doing a little bit of stupid news. Here at Lenoir City Ford. Oh, boy. Let's get to some stuff. Really, I mean, got so much stuff on a Friday. Sometimes it's hard getting truly everything in. Of course, we told you about the new movies, the Masters of the Universe, Power Ballad, and Scary Movie. Landon says Scary Movie is going to win the weekend. Even though, to me, Power Ballad, it sounds like a good plot. You say it's not going to do a lot. And your winner's going to be Scary Movie.
4: Yeah, even though I do want to see Power Ballad after hearing about it. I don't think it's going to amount to a lot of hullabaloo at the box office.
1: There you go. That's a good word. Hullabaloo. Now, that's got a dedicated audience probably from the others. This is a 6-1.
4: So. Yeah, I mean, it's built a lot of box office equity.
1: Yeah. Okay. I'll be darned. After all those acts pulled out of that Freedom 250, Trump, he says he's going to host a rally now. Lee Greenwood's going to be there.
4: Mm-hmm. Oh, boy.
1: Lee Greenwood. Very good.
4: Mm.
1: Little Lee. Wonder if he'll sing that God Bless the USA song.
4: What are the chances on that? Yeah.
1: What are the chances?
4: Uh-huh, yeah.
1: Yeah. That's
4: Play that one song.
1: Yeah. By the way, 30%, I think you said, on Rotten Tomatoes, so.
4: Yeah, for the Scary Movie. From the critics.
1: From the Scary Movie, yeah.
4: Though audiences were more positive, 70%. Still not a high mark, but it's one of those instances where critics, not a fan, but audiences had fun. If this is the 6th movie in this franchise, at this point, you know what you're getting.
1: Yeah. 1979 Bill Murray classic movie Meatballs, now being made into a TV series.
4: Huh.
1: Yeah.
4: Oh.
1: Here's how I feel about it. I don't care.
4: Okay, that's a choice.
1: Yeah. Ace Frehley's 1975 Les Paul guitar sold at auction. $512,000 for the heaviest guitar known to man. But a great sound. That solid body Les is, oh boy. That's something. Richie Sambora joined the band for Living on a Prayer at his daughter Ava's wedding. And evidently there's video, so I'm sure you'll be seeing that. Somewhere soon. Fans are mad at Elmo. Sesame Street superstar Elmo for not taking sides in the NBA Finals. I thought he was a New Yorker.
4: Yeah, I would have thought that would have been a slam dunk for Elmo.
1: Right. Nope. I get where you're going, but
4: see what I did there.
1: Slam dunk.
4: Yeah. Uh-huh.
1: That's like they said that Paul Rudd and that other guy are harmonious.
4: Yeah. Uh-huh.
1: In that singing movie.
4: In Power Ballad. Yeah.
1: Uh-huh. Yeah. That's it. Yeah. Power Ballad.
4: Come on, Elmo.
1: Yeah, it's kind of,
4: Wimby's fun to watch, but the Knicks are just a wagon right now. They seem unstoppable.
1: Yeah. Random Phil Show stupid news. Did you know the guy who founded the North Face died from hypothermia?
4: Kayak.

0: Action.
1: We shouldn't laugh about anybody dying, but there's a touch of irony there.
0: Yeah.
1: Pal.
0: If you like pina coladas and getting caught in the rain. Did you know the original lyrics? It's Key Largo is the song. Or Escape, the pita. But Holmes thought he had too many Bogart references in other songs that he'd done. So he changed the lyric to, if you like, it used to be, if you like Humphrey Bogart, but yeah, they changed it. But he doesn't like pina coladas. He says they taste like kaopectate diarrhea medicine.
1: Okay.
0: National Donut Day, glaze leads it. Rainbow sprinkles, too. Old fashioned.
1: Ooh. Old fashioned's an underrated donut.
0: Oh, a little handheld pound cake. Raspberry jelly, then apple fritter, donut holes, chocolate frosted, crumb cake, blueberry cake, glazed twist and sugar twist, Boston cream. Ooh, that one's underrated. French cruller.
1: Okay.
0: Apple cake cider, powdered sugar. Looks like you've been snorting Coke. Sugar round, bear claw, maple glazed. Here's one I've never tried, buttermilk bar.
1: I've never even heard of that.
0: Had a girlfriend named Buttermilk Bar, but that was for a different reason. Mm. Yeah, then strawberry frosted, then cinnamon bun, chocolate. You know, I just like them hot glazed when that hotline's on. Hot light is on at the Krispy Kreme. You just want to and they will. That lard will melt in your mouth. I mean, it really does. It'll melt in your mouth. You just put it in your mouth. It's like next thing you know, there's nothing in there except for donut breath. And you need for insulin. All right, it's the Phil Show. It's News Talk 98.7. Getting ready for Bob Yarbrough, who's got yet another keyword for you to go to Bourbon and beyond.
2: We're continuing to track perfect conditions with mostly sunny skies and highs in the mid-80s. We'll watch the upper 80s return on your Saturday. From the WVLT First Alert Weather Center, I'm meteorologist Megan Desmal.
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14: You know, next week we got to start talking about, I guess, Father's Day. It's still a week early, but yeah, maybe start talking about that a little bit. Of course, next week you got the U.S. Open for golf. Back to school shopping? Really? Yeah, people are starting it? I mean, I think it just got out and, well, maybe you get it done and you put it up and you go, okay. Well, we're ready. You can end up enjoy, maybe you can enjoy the summer better. Yeah, I'm one of those people, if I got something on the to-do list, I get it done, I enjoy other things better. Who knows? Lenoir City Ford, my gosh, Jeeps, trucks, cars and trucks, and SUVs under $20,000 here at Lenoir City Ford. It's absolutely incredible. And a lot of them got warranties. I don't know how they do that, but they do that here at Lenoir City Ford. Bob Yarbrough coming up in a minute. He will have another Keywide. That could get you to bourbon and beyond. The world's largest bourbon, food, and music festival. That's coming up in September. Yesterday, we announced, of course, about BKW's Labor Day Festival. That's coming up, well, early September, as in Labor Day. So just a lot going on. This weekend, you've got the Rhinestone Festival in the Old City. The Knoxville Smokies taking on the Barons for the next 3 days. They'll be doing that. Landon, I think, is going to head out to the game. Here at Lenoir City Ford, thanks to Glenwood and all the guys, and, of course, Jay Lefford, our engineer, who has just been a remote wife for me. He's great. Brought me a Band-Aid. Now, Landon Doan, who is the best in business. Thank you, my friend. I hope you have a great weekend. Robin in the newsroom, Pete Michaels, once again, having a work. Also, we got to start talking about the World Cup games next weekend and pretend to be interested in that, huh? Sorry.
15: I think they'll be fun. I mean, I'm not going to, schedule my days around them, but I'll definitely have them on, pay attention to them. And, go America!
14: It exactly. And I think that you want that pride in the country. Yeah,
15: And that sense of being humbled, and when you see just how much better the rest of the world is than us at soccer.
14: At soccer. Yeah, that's Right.
15: It's soccer, not football. Even though it is football, we just call it soccer.
14: All right. Did you know, we'd mentioned it earlier this week, the inventor of the Tickle Me Elmo was one of the original Unabomber suspects. Wow. I think a lot of people at the time would say, well, he's really done more harm to society. One of the people, they were going to do a Tickle Me Bob, Tickle Me Yarbrough.
6: It's out. Hey, there were a few produced.
14: Tickle Me Elmo and the Tickle Me Yarbrough.
6: Yeah.
14: We should do that.
6: Limited production. So if you have one, it's probably got some value in it. 10, 15 bucks.
14: It's like the Philbio inflatable companion. If you've got a Tickle Me Yarbrough, you've got something right there. That's neat, man. Huh. Okay. I guess I'll do that. Well, let's see here. Bob, what about the weekend? What you got up?
6: I don't really know yet, man, which is a good place to be, right? I just got some things that need to be done. I don't know what I'm going to be doing exactly. So that means I don't have anything. I don't have tickets to anything, so we'll figure it out as the weekend arrives.
14: With handicapped AIDS, I may attempt to get back on a golf course, play nine today. I've got the Thursday mow done. The deck's been stained. I mean, I'm kind of caught up on stuff, and it's like, okay.
6: Will this be your first foray back on the course?
14: In 15 months.
6: Yeah. Ooh, buddy. Well, get out there somehow, man, no matter what you're doing.
14: Yeah, like I said, I got to either put a strap or that special glove on. I don't know. We'll see what happens. And I think it's just going to be some reps. And once I get out there, you may not see my ass again. All right, Bob. I'm kidding. What's on the show today?
6: We need to put a ankle monitor on you just to know where you are, man.
15: Find me. Better have Bob Thomas on standby for Monday.
6: That's it, man. Bill shows up, doesn't show up Monday. We'll start scouring the golf courses. I've got Name This Song today. 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A lot of music stuff because our buddy Chris Marion's going to be in to produce today. 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
9: 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In the state of New York, a new bill passed by the New York State Legislature that would ban the terms mother and father from being used in certain official documents, replacing those descriptions with gender-neutral language. Signed into law, and I'm sure it will be, by Kathy Hochul, the bill will require the terms mother and father be replaced with, quote, gestating and non-gestating parent. I mean, this is like Tallarico. He refers to women that might live next door, a neighbor that happens to be a woman. I don't know what the other four genders he's referring to when he talks about six genders. I've tried to get an answer. I can't get an answer.
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12: Good morning. It is 10 o'clock. Temperatures at 75 degrees. Sunny skies in Knoxville. I'm Robin Jaffe for News Talk 98.7 WOKI. The Tennessee Highway Patrol is investigating a deadly crash on the Dragon. Troopers say that happened early yesterday morning on State Route 129, but few details have been released. The investigation is ongoing. The Senate has passed a $70 billion immigration enforcement bill after weeks of delays, handing a win to President Trump and the GOP.
13: The 52-47 vote followed a marathon series of motions and amendments to change it over the course of 18 hours. Senators approved the legislation to fund Immigration and Customs Enforcement and Border Patrol for the next 3 years. There were bipartisan efforts to add amendments that would restrict what the president has called a $1.8 billion anti-weaponization fund for Trump's political allies who believe they've been politically persecuted. One such defeated amendment was proposed by Louisiana Senator Bill Cassidy, who was recently defeated by a Trump-backed primary challenger, which would have redirected the fund's payments to law enforcement officers hurt in the January 6th attack on the U.S. Capitol. Tanya J. Powers, Fox News.
12: The Knox County School Board is urging changes to Tennessee's library materials law in a close 5-4 vote. Members approved a resolution asking lawmakers to allow books to be evaluated as a whole rather than by select passages. The move follows controversy over banned books, including Roots, which was later returned to shelves. Some top artificial intelligence researchers are warning that progress with AI systems
2: needs to be paused.
3: A blog post from a couple of Anthropic leaders is calling for labs to look into slowing down the pace of development because of possible risks to society. Anthropic has been blacklisted by the Pentagon and is considered a supply chain risk. Anthropic's Marina Favaro and Jack Clark say AI systems are advancing so rapidly they may be able to improve themselves without human intervention. They propose a global agreement on how to potentially slow development and say the Anthropic Institute, an in-house research unit, will help build systems that a credible slowdown or pause would require. Ginny Koselda, Fox News.
12: President Trump returns to the battleground state of Wisconsin today.
14: The White House says President Trump will visit Chippewa County, Wisconsin, discussing his working families' tax cuts that it says has delivered an average of $2,600 in savings to rural Wisconsinites and saved over 55,000 family farms in Wisconsin by permanently cutting the death tax. That the president's America First policies have created unprecedented global market access for American farmers and removed burdensome and unnecessary EPA requirements. The president's stop will likely include a visit from U.S. Rep. Republican Tom Tiffany, who represents the Chippewa County area and who's been endorsed by the president in this year's open race for governor. Jeff Manasso, Fox News.
12: How about a free donut today? It is National Donut Day. Fox's Tanya J. Powers has more on where you can pick them up.
13: National Donut Day means free donuts at shops large and small across the country, with big names like Dunkin' and Krispy Kreme participating. Established by the Salvation Army in 1938, it's celebrated on the first Friday in June to honor the organization's donut lassies and donut girls, the women who traveled to France to serve donuts and snacks to soldiers during World War I. To mark the day, the Salvation Army is distributing donuts to veterans in several cities across the U.S. and have planned other events in Washington, D.C. 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
12: Currently, we have sunny skies, 75 degrees in Knoxville. 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
15: We're still looking at beautiful conditions for your Friday with mostly sunny skies and high temperatures in the mid-80s. Heading into your weekend, we'll continue to see that temperature warm up with the mid to upper 80s as your forecast high. With cloud cover increasing, partly cloudy skies can be expected. We'll start to see the chances of rain returning Sunday afternoon. From the WVLT First Alert Weather Center, I'm meteorologist Megan Desmal.
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18: Ladies and gentlemen, may I now present a cultured, sophisticated man about town. Hit it!
19: Pretty excited today, folks, for a lot of reasons. First reason is this.
20: Good morning, American.
19: It's Paul Harvey.
20: It's Friday.
19: All right, that's reason number one. The weekend's knocking on the door. Second reason is we got a great forecast anyway. I'll have to double check here in a moment. Third reason is, we're on till noon. We're just getting started today, so we get to hang out a couple of hours here on Yarbrough. Bob Yarbrough in. Another reason, my buddy Chris Marion is driving the machine today. Looky, looky, looky. Here comes Cookie. How you doing, buddy?
21: Why. Hi, Bob. How are you, my friend?
19: Yeah. Are you fully awake?
21: Why, no, Bob. I am not awake.
19: Quick math here.
21: You hear the frog in the throat there, Bob.
19: I hear your fake radio voice is what I hear more than anything.
21: I thought it sounded pretty good.
19: Well, I didn't say it sounded bad. It just sounds fake.
21: Why, hi, Bob. How are you this afternoon?
0: Hello,
21: this
0: Chris.
21: This morning.
2: It's AI
21: well.
2: Chris.
19: Robin, let's hear your fake radio voice. Good morning, everybody. Here's Robin Jaffe. No, Robin. Let's hear the fake radio voice.
0: Welcome in.
21: Man, yours sounds great.
19: Well, I've been up a few hours, and I don't think you have.
21: No, I haven't.
19: Robin, how are you, my friend? Good to see you,
2: how
19: too.
2: How you doing?
19: Good. Chris Marion hanging out.
2: How you doing, Chris?
19: Yeah.
21: I'm good. It's
2: never
21: good
2: to get
21: see
2: Chris anymore.
21: It's great to see y'all smiling faces and y'all look so happy and excited.
19: Two cups of coffee, ready to roll.
21: Man, see,
2: my day's winding down. You've got to come back.
21: That's what's up. I haven't had my coffee yet. I need my coffee.
19: How many cups do you need? You want me to go fix
21: all
19: you
21: them.
19: One up?
21: I need all of them.
19: All of them?
21: Yeah.
19: I'll get you what you need out there, big guy.
21: Okay.
19: You got Murder, She Wrote rolling in there. You're watching a little episode of that, I suppose.
21: No.
19: Golden
21: Matlock.
19: Girls.
21: Matlock.
19: Oh, Matlock.
21: But I do love Murder, She Wrote.
19: Of course you do.
2: I thought you were the Andy Griffith guy.
21: I am. I mean, that's why I'm running with Matlock today, because Andy's not on right now.
2: Okay, yeah. So yeah. Andy yeah. adjacent.
21: There you go.
19: That's funny, man. That's it. Those are great shows, though.
21: What's funny about it?
19: Well, Golden Girls. You get into Golden Girls.
21: You don't
19: Girls?
21: Like Blanche?
2: No, I love Golden Girls.
19: Let me tell you, Girls was funny, man.
21: Absolutely.
19: It was good.
2: Dorothy had your malady, so.
19: It was a funny show, man. Matlock's good.
21: Love Matlock.
19: Of course, Andy Griffith.
21: I can quote almost every episode of everything that you've named, except for Golden Girls.
19: Can you really? You can quote.
21: Oh, man. Dude.
19: Murder, She Wrote?
21: Oh, man. I love. Man.
19: Uh-oh. Here comes something. I don't know what it is, but here it comes. Yeah.
21: No. You know, you have a lot of times you'll have some downtime at home when you're just kind of chilling or whatever.
19: Right.
21: And you just want something on the TV. I've been going through. I have YouTube TV.
19: Okay.
21: I think you have it too, right?
19: Yeah, sure do.
21: I got it because of you and Hal.
19: Yeah.
21: But I hit Murder, She Wrote. Hit the check mark on Murder, She Wrote.
19: Oh, yeah.
21: So it records every season, every episode.
19: Anytime it airs, it throws it into the DVR.
21: So anytime it's on TV, on Great American Family or something, and I'm scrolling through, I'll see it and I'll stop. So I decided, you know what? I'm just going to watch all of them.
19: You binged.
21: So every time I have downtime, you can hear that frog in my throat.
19: That's okay, man.
21: Every time I have downtime, I click on Murder, She Wrote. And right now, I am in season 6, episode 5, I think.
19: So you started at the beginning.
21: I started at season 1, episode 1, and I'm in season 6, episode 6. And I think there are like 12 seasons.
19: I'm finding out right now. There were 12 seasons.
21: Yep.
19: There you go. 264 episodes.
21: I'm on season 6 episode. Now, I've seen the majority of them, but, you know, I rewatch because I want to watch them all in order, all the way through.
19: I respect that. Watching in order.
21: Yep.
19: I dig that. I have a couple. Is that what else do you have marked to record on your YouTube TV?
21: Oh, everything.
19: Oh, do you?
21: Oh, man, dude. Yeah. All the Matlocks are done. I've watched that several times over.
19: Really?
21: Every season, every episode. Yeah. Huge Andy Griffith fan.
19: You got the Andy Griffiths all recorded, I'm sure.
21: Yep,
19: I've got Seinfeld set to record.
21: Okay.
19: And I've got Dateline. Set to record.
21: Okay, Hal.
19: Does Hal record Dateline?
21: I don't know, but it sounds like a Hal program.
19: Have you ever watched Dateline?
21: No.
19: Do you know what it is?
21: Yeah, kind of.
19: How do you not know what Dateline is?
21: What is it? Describe it. Tell me what it is. It's like a news program, right?
19: I'll tell you. This is my take on Dateline. It's an NBC show. They should rename it She Died and He Did It.
2: Kind of.
19: That ought to be the name of it.
21: Okay.
2: Or does he?
19: Or does he? Or did he? It's just it's a.
21: So it's like one of those murder things, folks. Well, you don't have folks acting it out. I've seen you on those shows before.
19: I know. I've done a few of those.
21: Yeah. I just said, man, look at that handsome fella.
19: Snapped.
21: Yeah.
19: Fatal Attraction. Some of those. I've been in some of those.
21: Yeah.
19: Because they produce those locally.
21: Yep.
19: But the Datelines are all about. Murder cases.
21: Okay.
19: And I love them, man. I mean, Dateline. Phew.
21: See, I thank you. You learned me something today. I didn't know.
19: True life, real life crime is what it is, basically. So okay. I love me that. Speaking of NBC, man, I just saw something on Facebook about our local NBC affiliate.
2: Yeah, I saw that this morning.
19: BIR. And what?
2: It's got to be the same thing.
19: Yes, absolutely. My old co-anchor at Channel 8 from several years back, Michelle Silva's returning to mornings at WBIR. What?
21: How about that?
19: Congrats.
21: You ought to call her.
19: I'll text her, see if she'll call in.
21: Yeah, text her, see if she'll come.
19: I guess she just got tired of getting lots of rest. I guess she got tired of
21: enjoying life. I guess maybe.
19: I guess she decided, you know, getting up at 2:30 is what I want to do now.
21: So let's go for it.
19: Let's go for it.
2: Could be more to it than that. Money can talk. Maybe they offered her a nice bag of cash.
19: I'll tell you as well.
21: Michelle Silva is sitting on cash. She is. I mean, come on now.
19: You know, I'll tell you that if you're in broadcasting and you get out of broadcasting, and she did. I think she was doing mornings at another radio station, and then she moved into the sales side of things. You miss it.
21: Yeah.
19: You miss the broadcasting, whether it's radio or TV. So I totally understand.
21: Man, let me see if I have her number.
19: I've got it. Let me text her here.
2: We're going to put her on the spot.
19: Maybe we should just...
21: just call her cold on the air.
2: That could be fun.
21: Hey, Michelle.
19: Do you have her number?
21: I think. Let me see.
19: I'm pretty sure I do here.
21: I do. I don't know if it's recent, but yeah.
19: You know how phone numbers are. I mean, once you get a cell number, you don't give it up because
21: I've had mine for years.
19: There you go. Yeah. You got it?
21: I do. Let me tell you this in your ear.
19: Yeah.
21: Okay.
19: While you dial her up,
2: talking to each other.
19: Just dial her up. Put the phone on the air.
21: Ooh. Man, are you serious?
19: Hang on.
21: I was just joking.
19: Answer.
2: Does she have kids? I mean,
19: your phone. I'm telling her to answer your phone, please.
21: Ooh, here we go. We'll do it.
19: Okay.
21: That would be 865.
19: No, don't give out the number.
21: Oh, okay.
19: Don't give out the number, but let's see if we can get Michelle on here. And I texted. I don't even know what she's doing right now. I said, please answer your phone.
2: She might be at the pool.
19: I hope Michelle Silva. My goodness, you answered on the first ring.
0: Oh, my gosh. Did you know that I was talking about you earlier today?
19: I did, and that's why I'm calling.
0: I knew it. Your ears were burning.
19: We got a problem. Why are you saying that about me?
0: Because, you know, it was so funny because when I was at Channel 10 this morning with the big announcement.
19: Well, congratulations, first off. It blew my mind 15 minutes ago when I saw it on Facebook, so congratulations.
0: Oh, thank you, Bob. I know, and I said, I got to reach out to Bob, but, you know, it was a big surprise for everyone. But I was talking to Abby and Heather and just about because, you know, Abby replaced me. Couple of times. And then we're just talking about how crazy life is and how you end up in different places. And I said, imagine if I was still here from when I started there 26 years ago. But I was like, there was a reason why I, you know, was in so many different places. I said, I got to work with Bob Yarbrough.
19: Oh. Listen, I enjoyed our time. I enjoyed our time together so much at Channel 8. And I miss those days a little bit.
0: Well, you had to put up my craziness then.
19: No, that was no problem. The problem was the 2:30 alarm clock. And that's what I'm thinking here. Did you just get tired of getting plenty of rest and decide, hey, I want to get up in the middle of the night again?
0: Rest? Who gets rest?
19: That's right.
0: I'm always, I feel like I don't sleep anyway, so I figured, hey, might as well go to work.
19: Well, this is what I kind of figured, because I think once you enter broadcasting, and if you ever get away from broadcasting, whether it's radio or whether it's TV, you miss it. You miss it.
0: Oh, you do. You have that news bug in you.
19: Yeah.
0: You know, when there's breaking news, or even when there's weather related, or even just fun stories, or so many times, like, I'm out different places and I'm like, wow, what a phenomenal person I just met, or that would make a great story. But I'm like, I would try texting somebody. I'm like, hey, this, you know, I'm like, who, you know what? And I used to text John Becker a lot too, and I'd be like, hey.
4: I love it. Well, when does this begin? When do you return to mornings at Channel 10?
0: Well, I'm going to take a little time off first and try to get acclimated
4: to
0: mornings again. So I'll probably start on the 15th, but just kind of easing it. So you might not necessarily see me on the air because, I mean, I got to adjust my glasses and those teleprompters, get them as close as possible.
4: Are you talking June 15th or July 15th or when?
0: June 15th.
4: Oh, man.
0: June 15th, but not necessarily on air.
4: Okay.
0: Like I said, they're going to ease me into it, so which is very nice of them.
4: Yeah. All right. So we'll just start looking here in a couple of weeks to see your return. Man, that's awesome. I saw it on Facebook, and I was just like, my goodness, look at this.
0: Oh,
4: that's so cool.
0: You.
4: Congratulations.
0: You know, I love you so much.
4: Well, we love you too, my friend, and I enjoyed our time co-anchoring together, and I'm looking forward to your return, and I just think it's awesome, and congratulations to you.
0: Thank you so much. And, you know, you owe me a beer.
4: Congratulations, beer. I'm on board. You got it. All right. All right, Michelle. Thank you much. We'll see you soon, okay?
0: Thank you.
4: All right. Appreciate you. Yeah. Wow.
21: That's awesome.
4: That's good. Yeah, that's good,
21: it.
4: Man.
21: I love it. I love it. I'm happy for her.
4: Absolutely. Yes, absolutely. Yeah, you do get to kind of miss those things when you leave it. Let's see what we got coming up today here on the old show. Chris, because you're here, I've got a lot of music things coming up.
21: Uh-oh. Okay.
4: A lot of music things. And because you like music, Robin likes music, I like music, we like talking about music, okay?
21: Yes, sir.
2: You like talking.
4: We like to talk. I know that's what you do. You're a talk show. Have you ever heard that?
21: I have not.
4: Oh, yeah. Look on the hotkey page. Uh-oh. I don't know how it's listed.
21: Let me put these old man glasses on so I can make sure I can.
4: Because anytime we reference this, we got to actually play it. It's something about, I know you like to talk, or you're a talk show host. I don't know how it's labeled in there, but maybe you'll run around it. You'll find it before we can move. But I'll tell you, I'll go ahead and tell you what's up. And when you find that hotkey, if you think it's it, go ahead and hit it. And
21: run your mouth.
4: All right, I think that might be it. Try that.
21: Run your mouth?
4: Yeah.
5: I know you like to talk because that's the reason you're in talk show. People like to run their mouth, and now you're one of them, so bye.
4: Bye.
21: what was that? That was a caller?
4: Absolutely. It's been a few years.
5: What? I know you like to talk because that's the reason you're in talk show. People like to run their mouth, and now you're one of them, so bye.
4: Bye. Yes, from a few years back, man. I couldn't tell you what led to that, but I said, "Oh, dude, thank you, sir, thank you."
21: It was a real caller.
5: I know you like to talk because that's the reason you're in talk show. People like to run their mouth.
4: Yep,
5: and now you're one of them. Yep. So, bye.
4: Bye.
2: Bye.
21: That is so awesome. Okay, all right, my man.
4: That may be my all-time favorite hotkey we got in there, man. We got some good hotkeys. That's up there. All right, so we like to talk about music, right? And so I got Name This Song. Mm. I think we've done that when you've produced before. Name this song where this person on TikTok that I follow, he gets the tracks of some classic songs, some well-known songs, and he just starts with one instrument and he slowly adds to them. You really get to hear the nuance of all the instruments.
21: Okay.
4: And let's see how – I've got three of them. Let's see if you and Robin can guess – any of these before the big reveal, okay?
21: Robin and I, we're on top of it.
2: We can do it.
4: I think you can
2: do it.
4: I think, I think you'll
21: you
4: get
21: it. You have that on hotkey, you can do it.
4: I don't have that on hotkey, no. Maybe we'll take Robin's version there and add it to the hotkey at a later time, all right?
21: So we'll have plan.
4: Robin saying, you can do it. Name this song, audio brunch today, not music, but it's a general knowledge trivia quiz.
2: Makes us feel stupid. It's fun, but it makes you feel stupid.
4: Well, the tricky part of this, 10 questions, and you only get like 2 seconds in between each question to answer.
21: Yeah.
4: So
21: I did that the last time I was here.
4: Rapid fire. It's rapid fire, so we'll do that.
21: I was crushing the first two, Robin, and then all of a sudden it caught up to
4: me. it's that you got to create the answer quickly, and that's what, you know, if you had it.
2: And we answer with an answer, kind of.
4: Yeah.
2: Or a question, you know.
4: Sunshine?
2: Sunshine, yeah, sunshine.
4: Mercury? Uranus?
2: No, don't do that again.
21: I heard that.
4: Let's move on. I heard that. So do you ever watch these reaction videos on social media? Have you ever seen these?
21: Reactions to music?
4: Yes.
21: Yes.
4: Oh, you know what I'm talking about.
21: I've seen one before.
4: One, okay. Yeah. I love these stupid things, man. I do. It's younger people supposedly listening to a classic legendary song for the first time, and they react to it.
21: Yeah.
4: It's supposedly a genuine reaction. And for us who are well-versed in these songs, I think it's cool just to see the younger generation going, oh, my God, it sounds great, that vocals and blah, blah, whatever it might be. So I've got three of these lined up. I don't know if this is going to translate to radio or not.
21: Hey, let's go for it.
4: We're going to give it a shot. Okay. All right, we'll give it a shot in the 11 o'clock hour with some reaction videos there. And it seems like I had something else music-based. Oh, I got the quick question that's music-based here, okay?
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4: 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Name a song that never mentions the title in the lyrics.
2: Oh, gosh.
4: Name a song that never mentions the title in the lyrics. So put some thought into that, all right? 865-656-8255. 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
15: We're continuing to track perfect conditions with mostly sunny skies and highs in the mid-80s. We'll watch the upper 80s return on your Saturday. From the WVLT First Alert Weather Center, I'm meteorologist Megan Desmal.
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8: 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Our next episode, the election results in the sheriff's race in Knox County are being challenged. 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
9: All right, how about some good news? 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I got a handful of stories here with Tell Me Something Good, 865-656-8255.

0: 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Good news for you now. A North Carolina mom once feared her daughter might never experience a high school prom, but boy, she was wrong. 15-year-old Lily Austin has Rett syndrome, a rare neurological disorder that robs girls of speech and motor skills. But still, she danced the night away at a special prom that was held at the community church in Greensboro, North Carolina. Her date was Oliver, a lifelong friend, proudly stepped up to make sure she had her big night. And for years, her mom, Jamie, worried that typical teenage milestones like the prom were out of reach for Lily. As the disorder hit her, she seemed to develop normally as a baby, then taking away her words and balance around the age of two. But on prom night, there she was, riding in a limo, making a grand entrance, naturally resting her arm on Oliver's shoulder as they danced. Oliver's a pretty good dude, wouldn't you say?
1: I love this story.
0: Yeah.
2: Yes.
0: Way to go, Oliver.
1: I love this story.
0: Way to go, Lily. Way to go, Oliver, for sure. It was so special and healing for my mom heart, Jamie said. The evening reminded everyone that kindness and true friendship can create magic, even in the hardest situations.
2: Yes, I love that.
1: Polite. That right there, young man, was a great good news story. Great good news
0: story. Thank you. Thank you very much.
1: Yeah, you do a great job at that there, Bob.
0: Chris Marion's with us today, man. This is good. This is good. Kids facing an MRI scan no longer have to feel scared. You ever had an MRI?
1: Yes.
2: Several lately.
0: All right. Are you intimidated?
1: I have one scheduled, yes.
0: Oh, do you?
1: Yeah.
0: Little claustrophobic?
1: Dude. I am.
0: Yeah?
2: I am. I just shut my eyes and don't think about it.
1: Give me a mask.
0: Yeah, they've improved them. And I think the tubes are a little bigger, and now you put on the headphones, and they play music for you and that kind of thing.
2: Be sure you request the music you like, though.
0: Oh,
2: I said it doesn't matter. I got something I didn't like.
0: Oh, it doesn't matter. Such a wrong answer.
2: Yes, it is. It truly is.
0: Because you got anywhere from 15 to 30 minutes of whatever they choose for you.
2: Yeah, it was pretty bad.
0: You know, if I were one of those MRI machine operators and you said it doesn't matter, I'm putting thrash metal into your ears. I'll teach you. And it's just, yeah, and turning it up to 11. I chose 80s music.
2: That's what I should have done.
0: Yeah, that's what I go with.
1: Yacht rock. Whoa, did you see that?
0: I saw it. I heard it. I did it all, man. That was good. Unplanned, unrehearsed. Yacht rock. That's a good answer, too.
2: We like yacht rock.
0: But think about kids having to go and get an MRI.
2: Oh, sure, it's terrifying.
0: Yeah, it is for us. They don't really know what's going on. But listen, the Walt Disney Company is now partnered with Royal Philips to turn those scary MRI machines into fun, soothing adventures. I'm like, why are we just now coming up with this idea, right? So the child-friendly MRI scanners, they use a lot of colorful lighting, animated images, custom sounds. Young patients get to choose their favorite theme. It could be Disney princesses, Marvel superheroes, Star Wars characters.
2: I like this.
0: I know. It makes total sense, doesn't it? Instead of lying in those cold, noisy tubes, now kids can feel like they're on a special journey. Gotta help.
1: Dude, I wonder if I can pick,
0: you want this.
1: Sleeping Beauty or something.
2: There you go.
0: I double dog dare you to ask about this at your upcoming MRI.
2: Triple dog dare you.
0: Yes.
1: Can I get Sleeping Beauty on there?
0: Hey, I heard on the radio that you could put a Disney theme in this thing, and that's what I want. When is your MRI, Chris?
1: I want the Frog Princess. It is coming up sometime later this month.
0: Oh, okay.
1: Yeah.
0: All right. Ask about that.
1: I'm not excited about it.
0: Well, the MRI, no big deal. It's just the results that...
2: You get to hear that.
1: Ooh, I am claustrophobic, though.
0: Yeah.
1: When it comes to going through that. I freaked out one time. Going through, and I was like, get me out.
0: Oh, did you?
1: Yeah, like, get me out, right now,
0: please. Did they settle you down, and you went back for the...
1: I did not go back.
0: Have you been back since?
1: I have been back since with the...
2: Are they going
1: to... mask.
2: Yeah. Maybe give you something to relax you?
1: They gave me something to relax me the last time I went.
2: Uh-oh.
1: Because I think they knew. It may be in my record somewhere that this dude is freaking out.
0: Okay, so they gave you something to relax you. Was this something, did it require you to have a driver afterwards?
1: No.
0: Oh, really?
1: No. Okay. I was fine.
0: You didn't get the real good stuff.
1: No, I mean,
0: you got the good stuff, not the real good stuff.
1: I mean, we just smoked.
0: What?
1: Me and the technician and the doctor.
0: Okay.
1: We all sat around the room.
0: All right. Well, the next question is exactly where did you get this MRI in case somebody
2: this is
0: has
2: a special
0: one?
2: MRI, isn't it?
0: I'm not sure. I think a law or two might have been broken if that's a true story. We smoked. World Cup soccer fast approaching. Do you care?
1: Yes.
0: Seriously?
1: Yes. Am I going to watch? Probably not.
0: I will watch some.
1: I'll watch if we,
0: some of the
1: we're
0: matches.
1: Doing well towards the end.
0: Okay, so bandwagon status.
1: Yeah.
0: Okay.
1: Yeah.
2: That would probably be me.
0: Do you? Okay, Robin's in that same thing. Okay, well, the World Cup soccer games get underway next Thursday. U.S. men's team will
1: in
0: play.
1: Texas? Is it Texas?
0: There's like 16 locations.
1: Oh, okay.
0: Yeah, all there's right. A bunch of locations. And the U.S. team plays Paraguay 1 week from today. That game will be in California. The closest World Cup venue to East Tennessee is Atlanta.
1: Okay.
0: So not that far away, right? Lots of football fans begin paying attention when the World Cup begins. And I'll keep an eye on it, too.
2: Foosball.
0: But foosball. No, that's a table game.
2: Yeah, that's true.
0: That I played at the old arcade back in the day. But this year, technology getting some of the World Cup headlines. The expanded 48-team tournament will use artificial intelligence, advanced cameras, and smart sensors to give the teams and the referees and the fans a more accurate set of information than ever before. Stadiums along the 16 host cities will have 16 high-speed cameras tracking 29 data points on every player 50 times per second.
1: Wow.
0: Match balls, the soccer balls, contain sensors that follow movement 500 times a second. This technology is at warp speed these days. Every player gets a quick 3D body scan so the system can create digital avatars for faster, more precise.
2: Are you kidding?
1: Come on,
0: offside
1: dude.
0: Decisions. Right? So, I mean, it's going to help them officiate the games. And a new AI tool called Football AI Pro will let teams quickly analyze plays, tactics, and scoring chances in 3D form from multiple angles. Referee body cams, better graphics will enhance the broadcast. FIFA says the technology is there to support officials and speed up decisions, not to replace human judgment.
2: What a bet.
0: I know. Is that maybe not this year. but you got to watch out,
2: man. I wonder about baseball.
0: So, yeah, if you're watching World Cup games, man, a whole host of new technology supposedly to make the games better. We'll see.
1: Dig it.
0: We'll see how well it goes, man. We'll see. 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Sit tight. I got your calls up next here on Yarbrough.
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1: Bandit Run. Is that what's going on up there this weekend? 2026 Bandit Run. June 4th through 6th. It's underway. So you played a song, and we got the Bandit Run going on in Sevier County.
2: So are you going?
1: I don't know, man.
2: You're a big Bandit fan.
1: Love it.
3: But it's very people-y.
1: It's very people-y. That's exactly
2: good,
1: right.
2: Good job, Robin. Yeah.
1: All right. I got text messages and phone calls. Kat, let's start with you. Good morning.
4: Good morning, Bob. Listen, here's what I think. I don't think Chris had an MRI. I think he went to a speakeasy.
1: A smokeasy, it sounded like.
4: Yeah. I don't think he had a medical procedure. Don't tell me.
1: I don't disagree too much with you.
4: How are you?
1: Hey, we're doing great. It's been a while since we've talked with you.
4: I know, but I listen all the time. I can't always call in. I got a different job now, so I have to be real.
1: Got to be responsible. I understand. That sucks, but I understand.
4: Have to be an adult and everything. Oh, my God. So, listen, the reason I called in is I did something this past weekend that scared me, but I did it anyway.
1: Okay.
4: So, I love to sing. I don't sing professionally. I just love to sing to annoy people. But Channel 8 had this contest to sing the national anthem and submit your recording. And I did it.
1: Oh, you did the national anthem and you recorded it. You've entered the Channel 8 contest.
4: I did. I entered it. Oh, my gosh.
1: So are you wanting us and listeners to stuff the ballot box for you?
4: Well, no. I want you to see all of the candidates that are up there. There's 39 of them.
2: And then vote for you.
4: Kathy Presley is, that's the name that's out there. And if you like mine, well, then, yeah, go ahead. Vote once a day per email address until June 12th. Vote early, vote often.
1: What do you win if you're the one selected? What do you get to do?
4: Okay, this is the coolest thing. You get to go to Nashville and record in a professional studio.
1: Oh, dang.
4: Oh, my gosh, that would be such a great experience. I'm a musician, right? So I play French horn, I play trumpet, I play in some community bands. And so I love music. Me and Chris, we like our music. And he was so spot on with that. Way down and down, loaded up and
1: trucking.
4: You gotta know that it can't be done. Anyway, so I just think it would be so cool to have that experience in my life. And so, I did something just totally out of character.
1: All right, Kathy, let's do this. Channel 8's website, yes?
4: Yeah.
1: All right.
4: Channel 8's website.
1: Kathy Presley. All right.
4: There you go. C-A-T-H-Y. Don't talk to K. Kathy. She's not nice.
1: Okay. all right. So we'll look for that. You keep us posted through June the 12th and let us know how it goes, okay?
4: You bet.
1: Appreciate
4: I love y'all.
1: You.
4: Thank you.
1: Love you. Have a great weekend there. Dale, good morning and welcome into Yarbrough. We're talking songs that never mentions the title in the lyrics. What do you have for us?
5: Well, before that, I want to tell Chris that I'll take an MRI any day over a colonoscope prayer.
2: No, man, I'll take the colonoscope over the MRI because you can go to, man, it's a great nap. I mean, it's probably best nap you ever had.
5: I'm not talking about the exam. I'm talking about the prep.
2: Oh, yeah. Well, okay.
1: Was the prep kind of a disaster, or was it okay?
2: It was a lot.
5: The prep was good. It is long. I mean, you don't know. You finish the first bottle, and you say, well, okay, now how long is it going to take to kick in?
1: What's the answer?
5: About a 90 minutes. But I didn't know that.
1: What'd you go grocery shopping or something? 89 minutes after you took the prep or what?
5: You got to stay by the come up. You got to stay by the bathroom.
1: I'm glad you didn't say the other word. That word is just not good. The COMMODE. That's a horrible word, man.
5: Yeah. But get back to the song.
1: Okay. Yes.
5: Okay. We'll get back to the song, but. It is Pink Floyd, The Great Big Gig in the Sky.

0: I think Pink Floyd might have a handful of songs that never mention the title.
1: Well, this one, this woman just screams. If you ever heard it, you go, wow, she actually don't even say a word or something. It's only screaming kind of thing.
0: All right, Pink Floyd, great big gig in the sky. Dale, thank you, buddy, and appreciate your time. You have a great weekend.
1: All right, bye-bye.
0: All right, take care. I got some text messages about this, too. Brett says the breakup song. That is Greg Kin Band. We had broken up for good just an hour before. Oh, look at you. Quick on the draw, Chris Merritt. The breakup song never mentions the breakup song in the lyrics of the breakup song. Here it is.

0: Not at all.
1: That's an 80s... he wasn't a one-hit wonder. I think he was a two-hit wonder, because he also had... look on there and see if Jeopardy is... You got Jeopardy.
2: Is this Greg Kin?
1: Yeah.
2: Sorry, Greg, I was...
1: Yeah, Greg Kin. There yeah. you go.
0: Now, see, I know that one.
2: Yeah.
1: This is some early 80s stuff here, man. It just makes me smile. Now, he absolutely mentions the name of this song in the lyrics about 8,000 times, all right?
0: Yeah, I remember that one.
1: Yep. Good stuff, man. That's good. All right, we got to hit a break, folks. I got audio brunch for you coming up here, and more of your text messages on Yarbrough.
3: Temperatures are warming into the mid-80s for the day with mostly sunny skies. We'll continue to watch cloud cover increasing on Saturday. Partly cloudy skies can be expected with high temperatures in the mid to upper 80s. We'll stay dry until Sunday afternoon when we'll start to see some spotty showers working into the forecast. For the WVLT First Alert Weather Center, I'm meteorologist Megan Dusmall.
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1: Yeah, this is one of those songs that the title is not in the lyrics. Kenny sent this in. Kenny, Bohemian Rhapsody.
16: Good one.
1: Yeah, it's a great one. By the way, we're going to do these reaction videos next hour, and one of them pertains to Queen.
0: Uh-oh, okay.
1: Not just Queen, but their Live Aid performance. Remember that from 85?
16: Gosh, yes.
1: Oof. Might be one of the all-time greatest live performances. It is one of the all-time, maybe the all-time greatest. It's a good one. Hey, I got a quick question for you, Chris. That is our quick question. Songs that don't have the title in the lyrics, but somebody texted in, Drew did, about your knowledge on the Andy Griffith Show, and he's got this question. What did Andy and Barney do right after they delivered a baby on the show?
0: Smoked a cigarette.
1: He didn't hesitate, man.
0: Andy smoked, Barney didn't.
1: They lit up after they delivered a baby?
0: Yeah, Andy went out on the porch and hiding a cigarette.
16: I guess.
1: So he did smoke in the early episodes, right?
0: Yeah, he did.
16: He did, yeah.
0: He lit it up.
1: Not the whole way through, though?
0: No.
1: Okay. All right, thank you for that, Drew. Let's get Audio Brunch here. It's a general knowledge trivia quiz. And 10 questions. You got a couple of seconds in between each question. You guys blurt out the answers if you know it. And then we'll recap after this is over. Here we go. General knowledge trivia quiz. Today's Audio Brunch.
0: We got this, Robert.
1: Yes.
0: You ready?
16: Ready.
0: Let's go.
17: How many legs does an arachnid have?
0: 8.
17: What's larger, a British pint or an American pint?
0: Neither.
17: What sport is Michael Schumacher most associated with?
0: Foosball.
17: 3 stages of the water cycle are evaporation, condensation, and what else?
0: Melting. I don't know.
1: Melting. You got to put an effort in.
17: The dish pad thai originates from which Asian country?
16: Who?
1: Wow!
17: What fabric or material is denim mainly made of?
1: Denim.
16: Cotton.
17: In which U.S. state would you find Disney World?
16: Florida.
0: California.
17: In 10-pin bowling, what is the term for knocking down all 10 pins with 2 consecutive balls?
0: Spare.
16: Spare, yeah.
17: How many standard 750 milliliter bottles of wine are in a Magnum?
16: I have no idea.
17: What color is the universally recognized hospital code for a life-threatening medical emergency?
0: Red.
16: Code red, yeah.
0: Blue. Orange.
1: Chris's early answers, the first one he got right. The next early answers were just mocking everything. Just mocking the whole thing. Yeah. And Robin just was silent. We got a mocker and a silencer.
16: I need to hear them again.
1: All right, let's go one by one. Give you a few more seconds to think about these. How many legs does an arachnid have?
16: I think Chris was right, wasn't he? 8?
1: 8 it is.
0: Look at that. Here goes the second one.
17: What's larger, a British pint or an American pint?
16: I'll say British, but I have no idea.
0: I mean, a pint is a pint.
16: That's what I thought, too, so...
1: Well, you would think a British imperial pint is the specific way to phrase this, is 568 milliliters. An American pint is 473 milliliters.
16: Okay, so my British guess was right.
1: Yes, your
17: what
1: guess was correct.
17: What sport is Michael Schumacher most associated with?
1: Michael Schumacher.
0: Racing.
1: Okay.
16: Football. I have no idea.
1: Formula One racing.
0: Oh, okay. Racing.
1: There you go.
0: Yes, I knew that.
16: See,
1: but this is it. When you're under pressure of 2 seconds, you glitch. Now you can put a little thought into it, and you go, oh, wait, I know this. All right.
17: 3 stages of the water cycle are evaporation, condensation, and what else?
1: Okay, evaporation, condensation, and then?
16: Evaporation?
1: Well, that's the first one.
16: Said that one.
1: Yeah. What?
0: Boiling.
1: Boiling? The water cycle, it evaporates, it condensates, and then it precipitates.
16: Oh, okay.
1: It's got to rain it back
0: melts.
1: Down. No, melting's not it. Freezing has nothing to do with this. Hit it.
17: The dish pad thai originates from which Asian country?
16: China.
0: Yeah, that sounds good.
1: Pad thai.
16: Japan?
1: Thai.
16: Thailand?
1: Thailand!
17: What fabric or material is denim mainly made of?
16: Cotton.
0: We got that.
1: You got that. You nailed it. Cotton, okay.
17: In which U.S. state would you find Disney World?
16: Florida. Florida.
1: Do you agree, Chris? Because you said California under the pressure.
0: Yeah, I agree.
1: It is Florida, yes.
0: Okay.
17: In 10-pin bowling, what is the term for knocking down all 10 pins with two consecutive balls?
16: Strike. I wanted to say strike, but then they said two pins, so spare.
1: Yes. 10-pin, two consecutive balls. Yes, spare is correct.
17: How many standard 750 milliliter bottles of wine are in a magnum?
1: A magnum.
16: I'm not even sure what a magnum is.
1: It's a specific number of standard 750 milliliter bottles. How many?
16: 50.
1: 50, okay.
0: 10.
1: 2.
0: We knew that.
17: No. What color is the universally recognized hospital code for a life-threatening medical emergency?
16: Code red, I hope.
1: Code red. Chris. You agree?
0: Yeah.
1: And I said code red as well, but it's blue.
16: Code blue?
1: Blue. Universally recognized hospital code for a life-threatening code medical blue. Emergency.
16: I guess that means they're... I don't mean this crass, but
0: I've been
16: in the
0: hospital, too.
1: What's that?
0: I worked in the hospital. Code blue. Code blue.
16: Yeah, see? I guess that makes sense.
1: So you remember that now.
16: Crass about
0: duh.
16: It.
1: Yeah, okay. Code blue. All right, there you go. General knowledge trivia quiz.
0: We sucked at that.
1: Well,
16: yeah. It's fun, but you feel stupid.
1: Yeah, it's just the pressure of having to come up with an answer in 2 or 3 seconds. That adds
16: That's
1: to it for
16: Queen,
1: sure.
16: Queen or Freddie Mercury.
0: It's okay to say we suck.
16: Pressure.
0: It's okay.
1: I would never say that, man.
0: Okay.
1: I would never say that. All right, we got more text messages, more phone calls, and some there's more musical things to do when we get back here on Yarbrough following Robin's news.
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16: Good morning. It is 11:01. Temperatures at 78 degrees. Sunny skies in Knoxville. I'm Robin Jaffe for News Talk 98.7 WOKI. Claiborne County animal officials say no charges will be filed after more than 30 dogs were taken from a hoarding situation. The shelter says the animals were voluntarily surrendered after being discovered by an electric crew that was clearing trees. Some dogs were healthy, others were not. One had been reported stolen from Middle Tennessee. The sudden intake put a major strain on the shelter that was already dealing with a parvo outbreak and limited space. The U.S. adding 172,000 jobs in the month of May, outpacing expectations. White House National Economic Council Director Kevin Hassett joined Fox's America's Newsroom. He was crediting the Trump administration for the increase.
18: Right now, Wall Street just doesn't understand that the Trump economy is really creating an economic golden age. And then another thing that is probably not going to make the headlines, certainly not in the fake news, is that the numbers keep getting revised up.
16: The unemployment rate held steady from April to May at 4.3%. The focus will be on North Korea next week as a long-awaited meeting takes place.
19: Chinese leader Xi Jinping will travel to North Korea next week, both countries announced Friday, and what will be his first visit in nearly 7 years. The trip will be the latest in a series of steps by China to reinforce its close ties with its nuclear-armed neighbor. Xi will make the state visit from Monday to Tuesday. His last visit was in June 2019. This, as North Korean leader Kim called this week for an exponential expansion of his atomic arsenal. And Chinese Coast Guard and Taiwan naval vessels faced off in the waters near the strait between China and the island democracy. In London, Greg Malcott, Fox News.
16: The Athens City Council has voted to terminate City Manager Dr. Randall Dowling. The decision came on a 3-2 vote, with officials saying the move was without cause under his contract. That agreement allows removal by a simple majority, and the city did not release specific reasons. He will receive 6 months severance and $32,000. Executive Assistant Bridget Roberts has been named the interim city manager. A work zone alert for Union County drivers this weekend. TDOT says a traffic shift is set for Maynardville Highway, that's State Route 33, from near England Road to State Route 61 and Satterfield Road intersection. That starts at 6 a.m. tomorrow. It runs through 7 p.m. One lane will stay open with flaggers directing traffic, but you should expect delays. Crew members aboard the International Space Station are heading into shelter mode while a repair is made on a leaky Russian module.
20: Five crew members aboard the International Space Station are moving into a docked SpaceX Dragon capsule as a precautionary measure while Russian cosmonauts attempt to fix yet another leaking crack in their Zvezda service module. Zvezda has been mated to the ISS structure for just about 26 years. It's been plagued by a series of leaks the Russians continually repair, and NASA and Russia's Roscosmos often disagree about the severity of the leaks. The entire space station itself is currently set to be decommissioned in 2030 and will be deorbited after. In Miami, Eben Brown, Fox News.
16: UT Knoxville is warning about the rising tick activity across the state. The Institute of Agriculture will host a series of Tick Ready Tennessee workshops later this month. Experts say ticks can spread serious illnesses like Lyme disease and Rocky Mountain spotted fever. Those workshops run June 15th here in Knoxville, the 16th in Spring Hill, and June 17th in Jackson. We have more information on our website. American rapper Vanilla Ice is not backing down on his decision to perform at the Great American State Fair's Freedom 250 concerts in celebration of America's 250th anniversary. Vanilla Ice went to Fox's The Ingram Angle, saying that he wants everyone from both political parties to come for this event.
21: This is 250. It's the birthday of our country, where we're born and raised, and enjoy it. And I love this country. I raise that flag high, and I'm proud. And who throws a better party than Trump?
16: Oak Ridge also gearing up for a big Independence Day celebration marking America's 250th birthday. The city's annual concert and fireworks returns to A.K. Bissell Park July 4th. The Oak Ridge Community Band performs at 7:30, followed by fireworks around 9:45. 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Attendees should bring lawn chairs or blankets for seating. Currently sunny skies, 78 degrees in Knoxville. The Yarbrough Show will continue in a moment. I'm Robin Jaffe on your station for news and talk in East Tennessee. 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
3: We're still looking at beautiful conditions for your Friday with mostly sunny skies and high temperatures in the mid-80s. Heading into your weekend, we'll continue to see that temperature warm up with the mid to upper 80s as your forecast high. Cloud cover increasing, partly cloudy skies can be expected. We'll start to see the chances of rain returning Sunday afternoon. From the WVLT First Alert Weather Center, I'm meteorologist Megan Desmal.
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1: Sure is. Yarbrough in here. I got your next bourbon and beyond keyword right now. Are you ready? 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Text it to 95819. Qualify for Bourbon and Beyond in Louisville, Kentucky in late September. And we've got a prize package for the grand prize winner valued at about $4,500, including $1,500 in cash to travel, 2 4-day VIP passes, and a 5-night hotel stay. Folks, this is an incredible musical lineup for you. Joan Jett, the Blackhearts, Cheap Trick, Hootie and the Blowfish, Foo Fighters, Mumford and Sons, Dave Matthews Band. It's pretty amazing. All the different folks are lined up there for Bourbon and Beyond Louisville, Kentucky. Ryman, R-Y-M-A-N, final day to text in your keywords to 95819, and we'll have a grand prize winner for you early next week. 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Rep the Pep. 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We're talking songs that do not mention the title in the lyrics. All right, A Day in the Life by the Beatles. Thank you, Richard. Black Dog, a couple of you have mentioned this, from Led Zeppelin. Dano, thank you for that. The Rain, The Park, and Other Things, a big 60s hit by the Cowsills. Never mentions those in the title. And Young Turks.
0: The what? The what?
1: Okay, The Rain, The Park, and Other Things.
0: What's the name of the group?
1: Cowsills.
0: Never heard of them.
1: Oh, I'm vaguely familiar with them. That's from Steve, and Young Turks, which is from Rod Stewart back in the 80s, I do believe. Martin, good morning. Welcome in.
22: Yeah, I got two of them from one album.
1: Okay, same album. And all right.
22: Yeah, the Parsley, Sage, Rosemary, and Thyme album by Paul Simon and Garfunkel. Mm-hmm. 59th Street Bridge Song, and A Simple Desultory Philippic.
1: What's the name of that second one?
22: A Simple Desultory Philippic.
1: Yeah, I'd love
22: it. It means a bouncy little love song.
1: I'd love to, for somebody to try to work that in the title, you know? Martin, two good ones, yeah, my friend. Thank you, buddy. Have a great weekend, and thanks for dialing us up today. Another one is the Goo Goo Dolls and Iris. You know that. You know the song. You may not know it off the top of your head, but...
0: Iris?
1: Iris. And the lead singer said he was asked to write this song for the Nicolas Cage movie. What's the name of that movie? Robin, help me out.
16: Which movie? I'm sorry.
1: Turn that up, Chris. That has this song to it.
0: Oh, I like this song.
1: Yeah, it's a good song. City of Angels.
16: Oh, thank you.
0: I never knew the name of this. I just like the melody.
1: Yeah. Iris is the name of it. And the story goes, he wrote this song for City of Angels and didn't know what to name it, but he always liked the word or the name Iris. And so he just said, let's call it Iris.
0: Dude, how do you...
1: I don't know. How do you come up? How do you come up with this?
0: How do you know these stories?
1: Oh, dude, I got so much junk knowledge in my noggin. You'd be astounded. I got so much junk knowledge in this brain, it would choke you.
0: I am astounded.
1: Unfortunately, I can't monetize it.
0: Yeah, you can. Some kind of way.
1: I guess maybe to a certain degree, I am monetizing it right at this moment.
0: Trivia nights at the bar.
16: There you go.
1: Yeah. Wow. That $15, you know, gift card to that bar.
0: There you go. There you go.
1: Maybe I should restate that. $15 gift card. Yeah. I need to monetize it in an extreme way, not some little meandering way. Okay.
0: I'm just trying to get you a free drink or something. I don't know.
1: I love it. 85-year-old movie theater worker in Tennessee has become an internet sensation after a kind stranger's act of generosity took a really big unexpected turn. This happened down at the AMC Theater in Merville. I overstated it, all right?
0: I know what that is. Merville.
1: Down in Maryville. Merville to the locals.
0: There you go.
1: Social media influencer Brooklyn Green says she noticed 85-year-old Mary Aaron, known as Miss Mary there at the theater, who also worked at the theater. Miss Mary worked there struggling with heavy trash bags. She was trying to clear out the trash. So Brooklyn was moved by the dedication that she witnessed, and she took a video of Miss Mary, later started a GoFundMe to help her retire. And that fundraiser quickly exploded. So here's the moment when Brooklyn presented Miss Mary with a check and asked her to read the numbers that are on the check. Listen to these numbers.
7: That's a lot of money. How much? $144,990.
8: Yeah. That's a lot of money, and you deserve a bit of it.
7: I have been helping a girl and her children.
8: Have you?
7: And, of course, I had some people on the streets. There's been a lot of people on the streets. I just did $10, $5.
1: It's hard to hear. Hard to hear, but this is what Miss Mary said. 144,990. $144,990. That's what was raised in the GoFundMe for Miss Mary. So there's more.
0: She could have gave her another $10, though. Round it off.
1: Somebody needs to step up.
0: Yeah, you know what I mean?
1: Yeah, yeah. I don't disagree.
0: $10.
1: You know, come on, Brooklyn. Just make it a nice even number.
16: Yeah,
1: right.
16: Yeah, what's all this cent stuff?
1: Yeah, the nice even. Then make it 145. Let's call it a day.
0: $10.
1: So did you hear what Miss Mary said after she saw the numbers?
16: A little bit. So such a good lady.
1: She said that she had been helping a girl and her children. And she also helps people on the street. $5 or $10, she says. So she didn't think about herself and how that generous donation could change her life. She immediately stated how she could use the money to help others. And here's part of the reason why is because Miss Mary's worked in the theaters for 45 years. She's 85 years old. She says she loves her job and she's not ready to retire. She doesn't want to retire right now. This is what I do. So instead, this lifelong giver plans to use the money to continue to help her church and homeless people and families in need, like that lady and the children that she mentioned.
16: I love her.
1: Isn't that cool?
0: And what was her name again?
1: Her real name is Mary Aaron, E-R-O-N, and she's known as Miss Mary, apparently a fixture at the AMC theaters down in Maryville. Now, Brooklyn's original TikTok video, polite golf applause from Chris Marion, folks. Brooklyn's original TikTok videos received more than 13 million views. And at Mary's request, the GoFundMe has closed. She said, this is enough. Stop it. The story sparked a nationwide wave of appreciation for Miss Mary. And, you know, to Brooklyn for a certain point. Now, a lot of folks are saying, you know, social media influencers, man. They're just looking for clicks. They're looking for views. And there's probably some truth to that.
0: Probably, yeah. A lot of truth, actually.
1: But you gotta look at it this way, too. Without those clicks and without those views, mm-hmm. she doesn't have the reach
0: yep.
1: to get a GoFundMe out there to raise $144,000 and $990, all right?
16: Right. Round it up.
1: It's kind of, I like seeing these acts of kindness, but understand that it comes with the ability of these folks have generated by reaching a lot of people with their social media. Anyway, right down the road from us, Blount County in Maryville at the AMC Theater.
0: Brooklyn, I've been thinking about retiring. Can you
1: help me out? Just get out in our parking
16: struggling
1: lot.
16: Struggling broadcasters. Yeah, yeah.
0: I'm going to go grab a big bag of trash.
1: And drag it through the parking lot.
0: And hope Brooklyn's standing by.
1: Yeah, Brooklyn, 4711 Old Kingston Pike, Knoxville. Come on. Help your boy out here, Chris Marion, all right?
0: Please.
1: All right, do you guys want to do reaction videos or name this song next?
16: Are we doing both?
1: We're doing both eventually, yeah.
16: Okay.
1: So which would you rather do
16: Chris
1: next?
16: Chris is visiting. He can choose.
1: All right, yes, the visitor gets to select. The producer gets to select.
0: Let's name it.
16: Okay.
1: Name this song. All right, we'll do that next here on Yarbrough and News Talk 98.7.
3: We're continuing to track perfect conditions with mostly sunny skies and highs in the mid-80s. We'll watch the upper 80s return on your Saturday. From the WVLT First Alert Weather Center, I'm meteorologist Megan Desmal.
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1: Quick question today. What's a song that never mentions the title in the lyrics? And this one's getting a whole bunch of responses on our text line. Smells Like Teen Spirit from Nirvana. Yep, never mentioned that in the title. 865-656-8255 if you'd like to send in your thoughts and comments about songs that don't mention the title and the lyrics. All right, Chris Marion, Robin Jaffe, and Bob Yarbrough. Chris sitting in for Jennifer Johnsy today. A lot of musical stuff the rest of the way here, folks, and real fake headlines before we wrap it up just before noon. So you guys chose out of the reaction videos, which we'll do next segment now, you chose Name This Song, all right? This is a TikToker. I think he's got a YouTube channel as well, that he gets access to songs broken down track by track. You can isolate any instrument that you want. And so he starts off with the song and slowly builds it. So see how long it takes before you can name these three songs. We'll start with song number one, all right? Name this song, Chris. Hit it.
11: Name This Song, episode 66, is from 1983, and this little guitar part that doubles a piano part is the next clue. And here's that piano part that you may recognize. We also have these synth strings. Let's add these cymbal overdubs.
1: You know?
0: No.
11: And here's one of the three bass parts. And here we have these gorgeous guitar chords.
1: It's a big song. It's a huge song in 83. Huge song.
11: And the drummer here is doing an overdub with a Tama gong drum.
16: Every Breath You Take.
1: Robin says Every Breath You Take.
0: The Police?
16: Yep.
11: And what that Robin electric says. Guitar harmonic at the beginning of this episode? It can be heard at the end of this section, which is the bridge going into the outro of the song.
0: That part right there, I can kind of hear it. Right here.
1: It's on the tip of his tongue, folks. Spit it out, Chris. Come on.
0: That sounds like the vamp right before it goes into the song. That right there.
1: All right.
0: Last time.
1: Hit the reveal, brother. Let's find out what this is.
0: Dang it.
13: I'll be watching you.
1: Robin Jaffe, ladies and gentlemen.
13: I'll be watching.
16: It took me long enough.
1: I'm telling you, you're right, Robin.
0: Robin was all over it.
1: But all that stuff, you know, but until the very end.
0: Wow.
1: I had no idea. No idea that all of that was in Every Breath You Take from The Police in 1983.
0: Yeah. No idea. None.
1: So subtle, so nuanced, wow, how music is, and that's why I love these videos. By the way, these videos come from Joe Maddox on TikTok. Creating Music and Sound is his account name. We got two more. Let's do the next one here. Name This Song.
11: Name This Song, episode 67, is from 1973, when live stream sections were common in popular songs, and this massive hit is a perfect example. Let's add some rhythm guitar.
16: Come and get your love.
11: Some keyboards adding a slightly different rhythm.
1: Robin's made her guess. Lock it in, Robin.
11: Let's add the bass drum, and the drummer here is playing some lively and bouncy sounding rhythms. The bass guitar is driving the track as well with its own personality and spirit.
1: I think Chris knows now.
11: When we add the rest of the drums,
0: good job, Robin.
11: The track coming together.
0: Oh, that's nice.
1: Robin was on this early.
0: Yeah, she got it.
1: Hit the reveal, brother.
11: First clue that you heard at the top of this video, that's an electric sitar, or some people call it a sitar guitar or a guitar sitar. And if you haven't guessed the song already, this will give it away.

0: Robin is all over this thing.
1: She is.
0: Wow.
1: Stellar. Stellar day she's having. Redbone, Come and Get Your Love, 1973.
0: You go, Robin. Yeah.
1: All right. Fancy Pants. Let's see if you can get three for three. Fancy Pants. All right. Got one more for you here. Name this song.
2: Name this song, episode 65, is from 1971, and the next clue is this group of backing vocals.
0: Need some auto tune.
2: Next is electric guitar, which is mostly strumming chords.
1: 71, man, they didn't have auto tune back then.
2: Let's add the bass drum part, which is giving us a very
3: Chris
2: relaxed
3: has it.
2: Pulse.
3: Right,
1: stop it. Stop it a second. Stop it. What do you think it is?
0: Can I back it up just a little bit?
1: Yeah. Right, back here. Do the, yeah, go ahead. Let it play.
0: That's Al Green something. I'll just let it play.
1: Let it go.
2: Let's add the bass drum part, which is giving us a relaxed pulse. Here we have electric bass that's driving the track melodically, and listen for the high note that he adds at the end of each phrase, hinting at the chord. Here we'll add the rest of the drums, which are driving and also relaxed.
3: Let's stay together? I'm not sure. That's a question mark.
2: Here we have the driving conga part, which, when you hear the song, it can sound like it's part of the drums, but it's actually another part.
0: That's so... I didn't know all this was in here.
1: You don't hear it until you hear it. That's a stupid thing to say, but it's true. Now, the thing is, once we reveal this song and the next time you hear it, you're going to hear all of this stuff and it might ruin the song
0: might
1: for
0: ruin
1: you.
0: Ruin the song.
1: And you're welcome for that. Hit the reveal,
0: thank
1: Mr.
0: You.
1: Marion.
4: We ought to stay together.
3: Oh, okay.
1: Robin got three from three.

0: Morrissey.
1: Woo!
2: Let's sleep together.
3: So nice. I did not know all that was in there, man. I promise.
0: Al Green. And oh, by the way, Tina Turner's version on the Private Dancer album in the 80s, she did Let's Stay Together.
1: Not too shabby.
0: Not too shabby is right, man. A great cover that she did. That's Name This Song. Robin, congratulations.
3: Robin crushed it.
0: Crushed it. By far the winner today. 3 for 3. She nailed them in pretty early on. Certainly.
3: What did
0: the
3: she
0: first
3: win year. Today?
0: She wins the opportunity to come back and
3: do the news at the top of
0: yes.
3: the hour.
0: And listen to our reaction video segment that's up next. So. Congratulations to you, Robin. All right, gang, text messages, reaction videos. I don't know if this is going to transfer to radio very well or not, but I think it's interesting, and we'll give it a shot here when we get back on Yarbrough.
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0: Waylon. What's the song? What's the name of it?
1: Way More Blues.
0: This is one of those that does not mention the title in the lyrics, I'm guessing.
2: Yeah, from...
1: I don't even see the person's name.
0: See if I can find it real quickly. By the way, folks, a few of you texted in about the name of this song. You want to find this person on social media. It's Joe Maddox, creating music and sound on social media. Joe, M-A-T-T-O-X. Did you find the listener name?
1: Yeah, it's not on there. I don't see the name.
0: Oh, name's not on
1: there.
0: I
1: see the phone number. Can I just give out the phone number?
0: Sure. God, man, would we get just blasted if we started reading off phone numbers?
1: Yeah, my dude from 1-8.
0: I've got your number, Mr. Marion.
1: You have mine?
0: Mm-hmm.
1: Okay.
0: What if I read that out?
1: Go for it.
0: You want me to do it?
1: Right now.
0: No, you do not. I know better than that. I know better. Rich sent in songs that don't mention the title of the song in the lyrics. Battle of New Orleans from Johnny Horton.
1: Huh.
0: and I know every lyric to that song. Dude. Every stinking lyric to that song.
3: Sing it.
1: Really?
0: 1814, we took a little trip. Along the Colonel Jackson down to mighty Mississippi. Took a little bacon and we took a little beans and we fought the bloody British in the town of New Orleans.
1: Do it. Here we go.
0: Not sure when he starts, but here we go. Oh, I thought that was it. Coming up.
1: No. This is the karaoke. I want you to do it.
0: No, I can't. I'm not doing karaoke.
3: Oh, come on.
0: I tried karaoke one day. It did not go well.
3: You just did it. Just do the karaoke.
0: All right. Back at I don't know if I want to do this. All right. Go on. Hey, I don't know when it starts. You tell me when it starts. Was that it?
1: I don't know. Let's listen to him.
0: I can do it. I don't know when he starts. In 1814, we took a little trip along the Colonel Jackson down to mighty Mississippi. We took a little bacon and we took a little beans and we fought the bloody British in the town of New Orleans. We fired our guns up, the British kept a-coming. Wasn't not as many as it was a while ago. We fired once more and they began to running down the Mississippi to the Gulf of Mexico. All right, I've had enough of that, man, all right? We had that album as a child, and I listened to that over and over. I got junk in this brain, man, I'm telling
1: Dude,
0: you.
1: It is all up in there, too. You crushed it. Good job. Thanks. Good job.
0: I didn't have the cue for the karaoke version. From time to time, I go down a rabbit hole with these youngsters on social media reacting to hearing classic songs, supposedly for the first time. And you guys know what I'm talking about. Yes, Robin, you know this?
1: Yes, I've
3: seen
1: it.
3: Oh, is this a new song? No.
0: Oh, right. It's the first time, supposedly the first time they're hearing these songs, right? Chris has done this. So they're listening and reacting to this song or artist for the first time. And many times it's classic songs, classic groups. And I'm not sure why, but I love these videos. And sometimes it's a professional singer critiquing someone's voice, or it's just a genuine reaction to a song, whatever it may be. I think part of why I appreciate these so much is because it's the younger generation getting excited about songs from our generation, you know?
1: Yeah.
0: And it maybe reminds us of back when it was a hit and we just were exposed to it for the first few times, whatever it is. But last night I went down this rabbit hole with Stacy RPG on YouTube. She was watching some big time legends and I've condensed her reaction. These videos can be 15, 20, 30 minutes long. So I want you to listen to a portion of these reaction videos and let me know if you are intrigued by them. If so, why? So I've kind of tried to go to portions of these reaction videos that just you will go, what? You didn't know whatever it might be about this person or this song? Here's the first one. Her reaction to Phil Collins with a concert performance of an iconic song.
4: You guys have been on me to react to this guy for a while now. So I'm really excited to see what he's about, and especially to this song called In the Air Tonight. You know, I'm going to pause right here because I have something to say real quick. A lot of you guys have been telling me that he's a drummer and that he can sing and drum at the same time. You guys have been telling me this on Twitch and in the YouTube comments, telling me while you're recommending me this song, but he hasn't drummed yet. So I wonder if that's going to happen in this song. Okay, sorry. Wow. I just wanted to add that in there.
2: I love that. He hasn't drummed yet.
4: Oh, well, there's the drum set. It just popped out of nowhere.

0: He started off so calm, and then he just comes in with the drums. Of course, right when I pause again to say, hey, you guys told me he was a good drummer. Why isn't he drumming? Of course, a magical drum set just pops up out of nowhere from the floor. And then he delivers the most magical drumming and most magical performance. Oh my God, that was so great.
1: I love it. Nice. She's like, I thought he drummed. And then, like, seconds later, one of the most iconic drum fills of all time.
2: All time.
1: Hits her, yeah. All right, that's Stacey RPG with the first reaction video. Next up is Van Halen. Okay?
3: Lucky Van Halen.
2: Uh-oh. Here we go.
1: Another live in concert here, Stacey RPG and Eruption.
0: You guys have been on me to react to Van Halen for a very, very long time now, so I'm
2: How
0: pumped to see what
2: she?
0: He's all about.
1: 20s? And
0: we're listening to a song called Eruption.
1: Stop it for a second, Chris.
0: Ooh.
1: I love how she says, we're listening to a song called Eruption. It's like, what do you mean? You should know, Ooh. This should be in your DNA. This is a song called Eruption.

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1: Is this wonderful guitar player and the rest of the band? I have no idea.
2: So I clearly cut out all the Eddie Van Halen guitar playing.
3: Yeah, he does.
2: He absolutely shreds it. And then she's like, wait.
4: I don't know you. You cut out some of Eddie's playing.
2: Well, Robin, it's 20 minutes long.
4: A little snippet, at least.
2: It's 20 minutes
4: I
2: long.
4: I know, but a little snippet?
2: She says, I think it's awesome they let him perform for 13 minutes.
4: It's his freaking band. He can do whatever he wants.
2: Yes, it's his freaking band. And I got news for you. If fans show up and he didn't shred for 13 minutes,
4: they would be so upset.
2: There would be a problem. Yeah, fans come to see Eddie shred for 13 minutes
3: with a cigarette in his mouth
2: and on his guitar.
4: Yeah, wherever he wants it.
2: She's not wrong. He's one of the coolest. One of the coolest out there. All right, one more reaction video for you. And boy, I'm gonna tell you, man, this hit her. This hit her right in the feels. All right, her reaction, Stacey RPG's reaction to Queen's performance at Live Aid. And folks, I took out, you know, most of the music here. There's a little bit in there to help you understand this. Queen's performance at Live Aid.
1: Freddie said two words and I started crying.

0: Wow. I gotta pause right here. I cannot believe this crowd. I am so sorry. I am completely bawling my eyes out. It's something so beautiful about this performance. I am overcome with emotion. Just the way Freddie is just taking over that stage, the way every single eye in that stadium is on him. It's so crazy to me. This performance is beyond words already. It's so incredible. And the way he's overtaking the crowd right now by, you know, with the clapping and everything, it's so, oh my God, I cannot believe this performance.
1: She's not wrong.
2: She is gone.
1: She's gone. The whole, gosh, I don't know how long that particular video is. Like, she's bawling the whole time through it. Wow. Have you seen that performance?
2: I have not.
1: Oh my gosh.
3: Oh, Chris. It's awesome.
2: Please don't judge me. I have not.
1: No, that's okay. But here's what I'd like you to do. Go home tonight, this weekend.
2: You want me to record myself, my reaction video?
1: I do, yes.
3: Yeah, there you go.
2: See if I cry.
3: Actually, I cry because I know it's kind of his last performance.
1: It really was. Mm. And I think, I don't know if she knew that or not, but this
2: is... if she knew that, it'd have been really over.
1: This is performance of Queen at Live Aid, and they did 15 minutes, and Wembley Stadium is packed. And the Radio Goo Goo, Radio Gaga is the one where the crowd, everybody in the crowd's doing that in unison. It's remarkable. It's one of the most iconic live performances of all time. Hmm. And he is one of the most iconic front men of all time.
3: And if you kind of watch the band's reaction to his performance, because I think even the band realizes that's probably the last time he'll perform.
1: Yeah, he was advised not to perform at Live Aid.
2: Really? Why?
1: He had AIDS.
3: He wasn't doing well.
1: He wasn't doing well. I'm not sure how long after that he died, but it's worth watching Bohemian Rhapsody, the movie.
3: That's such a good movie.
1: Yeah, it's such a good movie. But that's Stacey RPG reaction videos, man.
2: Good.
1: I just dig seeing the younger generation go, whoa, this really is something. And we're kind of like, well, yeah.
3: Duh.
1: Yeah, it is. It is. Okay, folks, final segment of Yarbrough with some real fake headlines, a few other things, and we get back here in just a few minutes.
4: Temperatures are warming into the mid-80s for the day with mostly sunny skies. We'll continue to watch cloud cover increasing on Saturday. Partly cloudy skies can be expected with high temperatures in the mid to upper 80s. We'll stay dry until Sunday afternoon when we'll start to see some spotty showers working into the forecast. For the WVLT First Alert Weather Center, I'm meteorologist Megan Desmall.
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0: couple of you want me to karaoke The Wreck of the Edmund Fitzgerald, and that's not happening.
1: Why not?
0: Because I don't like that song.
2: No, why not?
0: I don't like the song. I understand about what it is and what the song is about, and it's a very tragic, real incident, but I just never have enjoyed the song, and I certainly, while we all know the words, I am not going to sing karaoke. By the way, that's Buffalo Springfield, for what it's worth, one of those songs that never mentions the title in the lyrics. And I think most of us know these songs, we just don't know the name of them because there's nothing in the lyrics about that. Baba O'Reilly. The Who.
1: Who?
0: The Who. Wait, what are you saying? Who? Like, question who? Or, like, I said Baba O'Reilly. Were you saying who, or were you saying who?
1: I know the song. Never knew the title.
0: So you were saying who?
1: Yeah, who?
0: What? Not who.
1: No, who?
2: I'm in the same boat.
1: Let's get in there.
0: Yeah, I know. This intro.
2: I never
0: intro.
2: Knew the title either.
1: Dude, I'm 46 seconds in.
0: Oh, this intro is a long one, yeah. I'd be curious to know how long it is before the singing actually starts.
1: We are right now 1 minute in.
0: Yeah.
1: 90 seconds.
0: All right, you...
1: Oh, did I go too far?
0: Yeah, you went a little too far.
1: Oh, this is, what's the CSI?
0: One of the CSIs had it, yeah.
2: I think that's Miami, I'm not

0: see what I find out here. Bob O'Reilly, because they used Who Are You for the Vegas version.
1: I think this is the Miami version, but I could be wrong.
2: You've been right all day, so I'm just going to take your word for it.
0: Robin's been on a heater today.
2: She has. I think she's right.
0: Let's see here. I think Robin's heater is over.
2: Are you serious?
1: Is it New York?
0: Yeah, it's CSI New York.
2: Okay. Sorry, Robin.
1: Yeah, sorry.
0: You've been on a roll, man. You should have gone to buy that lottery ticket while you had the chance.
1: Wish.
2: You're late.
0: Now it's over.
2: It's done.
0: Let me give you the Bourbon and Beyond keyword again. The 11 o'clock keyword is Ryman. Today's the final day to text in these keywords, R-Y-M-A-N. If you'll text that to 95819, you will qualify for the all-expense-paid trip to Bourbon and Beyond in Louisville, Kentucky, coming up in September. We're going to give you $1,500 to pay for your travel or spend however you want. 2 4-day VIP passes, 5-night hotel stay. It's a great festival. They got more than 100 artists and groups across 5 stages. And final day of texting in these keywords is today. Ryman, R-Y-M-A-N, 95819. Triple H and Mr. Marion himself will have the keywords again just after 3 o'clock, just after 5 o'clock. 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
2: That's such a great prize.
0: It is.
2: Man.
0: It is. Are you a bourbon guy?
2: I like bourbon.
0: Do you?
2: Yeah.
0: Enough.
2: Woodford is my favorite.
0: That's a fairly expensive one, isn't it?
2: No, not really. Not really.
0: See, I don't know bourbon.
2: Yeah.
0: Where is that? Mid shelf?
2: $40.
0: Okay. Tell me what's high end.
2: You have to ask somebody else. Michter's and all that kind of craziness.
0: All right, let's see here. High-end bourbons, top shelf bourbons. Four Roses, limited edition, $150 to $180.
2: Yeah, never had it.
0: George T. Stagg, part of the revered Buffalo Trace antique collection. Bold, oaky, and complex. I've got some X's that would describe. Bold, oaky, complex. Pappy Van Winkle, 1520. So this is the good. Now we're getting in the good stuff. Is that what I'm hearing?
2: There you go. That's that high end stuff, I guess.
0: King of Kentucky, 15 to 17 year single barrel release. 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
2: Makers is high end for me, $38.
0: Makers. I'll hit some bourbon every now and then. I'm not a sipper. You know, I might be a mixer once every 5 years. Man, I just don't need that in my life. You know?
2: I do know.
0: I get a little liquor flicker when I hit the bourbon, you know?
2: What is that?
0: It's when you take a sip and you go...
2: It's called a liquor
0: flicker? That's what I call it. Liquor flicker.
2: Okay.
0: You've been bitten by said liquor at some point in your life, and so your body automatically, when you taste it again, goes... Ugh. And you convulse quickly.
2: Oh, I need video of that right
0: No,
2: there.
0: You don't either, yeah, man. We do. All right, let me get some real fake headlines here before Chris breaks out his phone.
2: Liquor flicker.
0: Liquor flicker. Next time you shudder after taking a sip of something, you think about that,
2: you.
0: All right?
2: I'm going to think about you. All right. Bob, I just had a liquor flicker.
0: Real fake headlines. You know what these are, don't you, Chris? These are Babylon B headlines?
2: Yes, sir.
0: All right, satire site. You kick the music when it's time to get out. I don't know when that is, but I'll go until you tell me otherwise. Fake headlines, fake stories, but they're real fake headlines. Unearthed ancient sculpture gives insight into how much ancient people actually sucked at art.
1: Okay.
0: Real fake headlines. California announces vote count complete, and Ronald Reagan, now your 1966 governor. Real fake headlines. Man needing break from reality turns to CNN. Man thoughtfully responds to wife's 9-paragraph text about her day with a thumbs up emoji.
1: Oh.
2: That's a good one.
0: I love the emojis, man. All right, real fake headlines here. Fashion faux pas as two Texans both attend wedding wearing the same gun. finally, on Real Fake Headlines, search for new pompous blowhard underway as Scott Pelley exits 60 Minutes.
2: Wow, come on.
0: Have a great one, folks. Chris, appreciate you, buddy. Thanks for sitting in today.
2: Love you, boss.
0: And Robin Joffe, appreciate you. News in a moment. Vince coming up 12:06. 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
1: Good afternoon. It's coming up on 12:01. Temperatures at 80 degrees, partly sunny skies in Knoxville. I'm Robin Joffe for News Talk 98.7 WOKI. The Knox County Sheriff's Office is asking for help after a hit-and-run crash involving a motorcycle. It happened last night at Bob Kirby and Dutchtown Roads. Investigators are working to identify the driver who left the scene. Anyone who witnessed the crash or has any information is asked to contact the Sheriff's Office. Officials say even the small details could help. The federal government is launching a probe into the number of murders aboard Atlanta's transit system.
6: The Trump administration is investigating Atlanta's rapid transit system following two unrelated stabbing attacks in the same week. One left a man injured, another killed a 66-year-old woman.
7: My mom's throat was cut and she was stabbed 18 to 20 times.
6: Police say Shanae Sam's mother, Margaret Swan, was the victim of a random attack. They arrested 25-year-old John Elijah Matthews, who faces state and federal charges in connection with her murder. U.S. Transportation Secretary Sean Duffy is giving MARTA 2 weeks to provide information on its security spending and planning. MARTA police statistics show violent crimes on the system have actually decreased over the past 5 years. In Atlanta, Jonathan Seri, Fox News.
1: Drivers in the Smokies should plan for temporary road closures next week. Little River Road between the Townsend Y and Elkmont will shut down in sections June 8th and 9th for maintenance. Closures run from 7 a.m. till noon each day with detours posted. Popular areas like Cades Cove will remain open, but delays are expected. Cook County is getting another shot at federal help to rebuild its jail after flooding from Hurricane Helene. Sheriff C.J. Ball says FEMA has reopened the process, allowing the county to reapply for funding. Leaders hope to recover millions as rising construction costs and overcrowding continue to strain local resources nearly 2 years after the damage. As soccer fans around the world turn their attention to the World Cup, Guinness World Records is spotlighting a very different kind of competition.
8: A teen in Singapore has officially earned a Guinness World Record for assembling a Mr. Potato Head, taking just 4.63 seconds. 16-year-old Kalen C set the rapid mark back in January when he was 15. C is a competitive Rubik's Cube speed solver and says that kind of training helped him develop the precision and speed needed for the challenge, crushing the previous record of 4.75 seconds. After roughly 400 practice attempts, he finally set the record, completing the toy faster than most people can even open the box. Matt Murphy, Fox News.
1: Gas prices in the U.S. are down again today, that national average at $4.22 a gallon, according to AAA. Prices also down in Tennessee, $3.82 a gallon. Also prices down in Knoxville, $3.83 a gallon. Those diesel prices in Tennessee also down, $4.98 a gallon. The U.S. national average sees prices down 25 cents from last week at $5.35 a gallon. Currently, we do have those sunny skies here in Knoxville. It is 80 degrees. The Vince Show will be up next. I'm Robin Jaffe on your station for news and talk in East Tennessee. 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
9: We're still looking at beautiful conditions for your Friday with mostly sunny skies and high temperatures in the mid-80s. Heading into your weekend, we'll continue to see that temperature warm up with the mid to upper 80s as your forecast high. With cloud cover increasing, partly cloudy skies can be expected. We'll start to see the chances of rain returning Sunday afternoon. From the WVLT First Alert Weather Center, I'm meteorologist Megan Desmond.
4: This is Al. Our next episode, the election results in the sheriff's race in Knox County are being challenged. Should they be? 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
10: 844-484-3872. 844-4 the USA. That's the way to join us today on a Friday. From coast to coast, from sea to shining sea. Let's get you in here on the program. The reflecting pool outside the Lincoln Memorial is now filling up hour by hour. our eyes in the sky. Producer Jim, he keeps watching the webcam, observing the beautiful reflective water arriving. Jim, does it look great or does it look like crap? How does it look?
11: It looks fantastic right now. I see an actual night picture that Doug Burgum, your guest on Monday, by the way.
10: Yes, Doug Burgum will be here Monday.
11: A nice picture of the Washington Monument reflecting off of the almost filled reflecting pool.
10: Well, that's the point, isn't it? That's working as intended. That's wonderful. I love, you know, it's funny. I'm going to tell you what's about to happen. One of the most important reasons to listen to this program is because I will tell you what the future is. And then when it comes to pass, you'll say, you know, Vince told me all about that. Because this will look phenomenal, the left is going to attack it for being a distraction from everything else in the world. Like, why is he focused on this instead of that? Why is he? So they'll go from hating the project to begin with. He's making it so ugly. He's destroying it. And then when everyone universally agrees that it's beautiful, they'll say that he was wasting his time by dealing with it in the first place. And he wasn't wasting his time. You know, fixing that reflecting pool, there were tens of thousands of gallons of water leaking out of that thing at any given moment all the time because the whole thing was in a total state of disrepair. Was not well attended to. Nobody was looking after it. Tons of money was wasted on it. President Trump just fixed it up, and it looks great. It looks phenomenal. And we're a month out now from the 250th anniversary of our great country. And when people arrive at the nation's capital, at the National Mall, to watch the biggest fireworks show in world history, they will see those fireworks doubly well when they see them reflect off of that beautiful reflecting pool. So thank you to the president and the whole team for working on that. Very, very cool. So while those guys are actually getting things done, it's like pulling teeth to get the United States Senate to do anything, the bare minimum. And in yet another demonstration of how I told you this would happen, the Senate spent all night last night having to knock down politically uncomfortable votes about the so-called anti-weaponization fund. You know the saga by now. President Trump gets his tax records stolen by the IRS and then disseminated to the New York Times. He sues the IRS. He said, I want $10 billion for the damages. Then he settles. I tell you what, I'm not going to take a dime. Instead, why don't we just set up a fund, $1.776 billion, 1776, and we'll disseminate it to Americans who've been attacked by the government who aren't named Trump. Nobody in the Trump family will get a dime. Americans who've had their rights attacked, their livelihoods attacked, their freedoms attacked. They have a chance to get some cash out of this thing. And the Justice Department sets it up. Who goes crazy? Senate Republicans. They go nuts. Establishment Senate Republicans went apoplectic. And so 2 weeks ago, ahead of Memorial Day, they said, tell you what, we're not doing anything for ICE and Border Patrol. We don't care that they haven't been funded yet. We're going to hold the border hostage until this fund for American citizens is destroyed. They come back 2 weeks later. They get a commitment from the Justice Department. Todd Blanche says, tell you what, we're done with it. We're done with it. Fine. Period. We're not going to advance it anymore. Is that good enough? Was that good enough to avoid the politically uncomfortable votes that they would have to take if that fund was still in play? Nope. Nope. Democrats presented vote after vote after vote after vote last night, and Republicans still had to do it. So what did we end up with? We ended up with the worst of all worlds. Republicans have to take their stupid votes that they didn't want to take, and American citizens get nothing. Thanks, Senate Republicans. Well done. So if there's any good news out of last night's activities, it is that the Senate finally passed immigration funding so we could fully fund ICE and Border Patrol, take care of those poor administrative employees who've been doing the nation's business, protecting our sovereignty, and not getting a dollar for many months now. They'll finally get some back pay when this thing makes its way all the way through the Congress. But the Senate, that was the tough part, clears it overnight last night. A $70 billion package. Now, that's a lot of money, but why is it $70 billion? It's because the Republicans, in this case wisely, have passed funding for years to come. None of this, you know, hat in hand, expecting Democrats to come to their senses with each passing year. Nope, we're going to do it for years now. Well, that's good. That is a good thing. But man, it should have never taken this long to achieve the bare minimum here. Democrats put forward a proposal last night
12: led by Chuck Schumer, to try and shut down any fund to take care of American citizens who've been tyrannized by the government, who've been tyrannized by Chuck Schumer's friends. They tried to shut it down. It got defeated. That measure got defeated. 50 to 49, three Republicans joined the Democrats. Three. Susan Collins of Maine. Susan, we are trying right now to help you win. Will you please stop creating disincentives for Republicans to vote for you? Will you please? Susan Collins is one of the most difficult people because it's just one of those. She's definitely the hold your nose Republican. It's just like, oh, crap. We gotta support Susan Collins. We don't want Graham Plattner. We don't want the Nazi tattoo guy. They're like the guy who smacks women around. We don't want him in the Senate. So Susan Collins joins Democrats last night, driving the rest of us crazy as usual. John Husted of Ohio also joined Democrats, and Dan Sullivan of Alaska, the dum-dum. Bunch of establishment guys all joining with the Democrats last night. Bill Cassidy wanted to. Cassidy was dragging out his decision about how he was going to vote all night long. He was fighting. He wants to defeat the fund, and he said so. Bitter Bill Cassidy. So the usual suspects here. Then there was an effort to try and add the Save America Act overnight. And this is another one of those moments where this audience knows better. It doesn't even matter how they voted last night on the Save America Act. Although I'll comment on it just to point out how the establishment guys really want to drive the knife into you. But it doesn't matter. It doesn't matter if they added it by amendment or they didn't add it by amendment last night, because it would not have survived the reconciliation process. We've been over this. This is a stupid vehicle for this. Mike Lee said it months ago. It can't pass via reconciliation. Reconciliation is a budget vehicle. You can't pass policy changes in a budget vehicle and have it pass by a minimum, by a 51 vote situation. It has to be 60 votes. So this is irrelevant. This is stupid. Why are we wasting our time with this? And yet they did. They wasted their time with it last night. Lindsey Graham brought it forward. See, I'm fighting for you. He brings it forward. And then all the typical guys voted against it. Susan Collins, Lisa Murkowski, Thambelina, Mitch McConnell all voted to stop even a ceremonial version of the Save America Act arriving in the reconciliation package, thus enraging me once again as I am waking up to this news this morning, looking at this. At least they had to stay up all night. You know, at least they went without sleep. They were made a little bit miserable by their lack of action leading up to yesterday. But finally, some funding. And it is, boy, do you look forward to a future where we don't have to have these fights with our own party? Me too. I really do. I really like the fact that the president is throwing these guys out. Like, bitter Bill Cassidy is proving that the president made the right decision. Thom Tillis proving that the president was right to threaten to get a primary opponent against him. Thom was such a weak guy. Such a pansy that he dropped out the second even the notion of a primary threat emerged. And then he spent the rest of the time whining about it. He spent every last day since then being a thorn in the side of the Trump agenda, the agenda that you voted for. John Cornyn just got voted out. Joni Ernst is headed for the exits. Mitch McConnell's retiring. Good things are coming, but these things take time. And in the meantime, we're stuck with a bunch of bums who are still doing this kind of crap. Even John Thune, apparently, like Thune, as establishment as he is, he was kind of annoyed at all these guys overnight. And okay, good. Finally, signs of life. Hey, John, start twisting some arms, brother. Start threatening committee assignments for these people. Threaten to cut them off from campaign funds. Show some huevos, buddy. We got to get the Save America Act passed. You see what's happening in California right now? Do you see? We'll get into it in a moment. I'm going to get to it. But you see what's happening in California right now? We want election integrity so we can avoid the California chaos. Don't California my country. Don't turn the whole country into California. Pass the most simple and common sense legislation imaginable. Protect American voters so we can have a great system again, a great country again. Wouldn't that be a nice birthday treat? 250th anniversary of our country, 250th birthday of our country. The Save America Act? Yeah, I'll take that. That's a birthday gift. That's a great gift. We'll get to California. Hold on. I've got more ahead on The Vince Show.
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12: Well, it's many days now after Election Day in California, which means the election continues, doesn't it? It's here we go. The latest in our California election coverage. Jim, this is his cue. Ready? Here we go.
22: The California primary election update. Day four.
12: Jim puts all this effort into preparing our segment. Thank you, Jim. All right, it is day four. The election primary continues. I checked this morning, and what do I find? The California governor's race, only 60% of the votes are now tallied. Only 60%. And with each passing day, Steve Hilton is losing ground. Steve Hilton is still in first place, but that lead is definitely narrowing. He's at 27.2% of the vote. Javier Becerra is now at 26%. He's on the rise. He's just about a point back from Steve Hilton. Tom Steyer, the billionaire, is at 20.2%. That's the first time all week that he's been in the 20s. And Chad Bianco continues to stay down there at 11.1%, so not much change for him. But the rest of these guys, man, things are changing and changing quickly. And in fact, based on yesterday's numbers, some election observers are saying that Tom Steyer is potentially on pace to overtake Steve Hilton here and kick Hilton entirely out of the top two and leave Javier Becerra and Tom Steyer in the very top. Isn't that amazing? Isn't that amazing? I mean, it's not shocking, but it is appalling. This is the way California politics goes. With each passing day, they keep finding Democrat votes and say at the end, well, sorry, just no space for a Republican, that we successfully got all the votes in that we wanted. In the L.A. mayor's race, the same trend is happening. Karen Bass is at 35.1% of the vote. That number is growing. Nithya Raman is also growing. She's at 23.4%. Right there in the middle of the two of them, Spencer Pratt, the Republican. Although it's officially a nonpartisan race, he's, of course, the Republican preference in that race. He's a registered Republican. He's at 29.4% right now. Although, again, those numbers are slipping by a tenth of a point in any given hour as California keeps jamming the ballot boxes full of Democrat votes after Election Day. After Election Day. It really is the most typical thing imaginable. And President Trump posted about this last night on Truth Social. He said, look what's happening in California. The Democrats, right before our very eyes, are stealing the vote. I hope Republicans are watching so that they can finally pass the Save America Act. Now, of course, the president posted that last night before Republicans had a chance to nominally include it inside of the reconciliation package. They voted on it, and it didn't even pass them. So we have a long way to go. But isn't California the kind of the most obvious warning sign for the rest of the country? You've got third world countries who are more capable of conducting credible elections more quickly than California. And we are being told over and over. Have you seen the media coverage on this, Jim? The press keeps telling everybody, don't worry. This is the way it's always done. There's no fraud going on here. This is perfectly normal. Perfectly normal. In fact, here's a CNN segment. They just did this morning. Here's Dana Bash telling everybody, don't worry.
23: Election day was Tuesday, and still only 56% of the votes in the governor's primary have been processed. Right now, Republican Steve Hilton and Democrats Javier Becerra, Tom Steyer are battling for the top two spots in advance of the general election. Now, if this count looks familiar to you, it's because it's nearly identical to the one we showed you at this time yesterday. That's for California voters or political junkies like us.
12: That's insane.
23: It's frustrating. But I just want to be clear. It is not unusual for California.
24: Jeff Greenfield, we are making...
12: It's just so great. This clip, I'm trying to see who posted it. I see it on Johnny St. Pete. They clipped up some things in between. But she's like, don't worry. It's not unusual. California is insane. What? Are you serious right now? I saw one of the other data guys just gloss over it and they said something to the effect of, for whatever reason, this is how California does its elections. That's a hell of a phrase. Are you guys journalists? You know, the for whatever reason is the thing you're supposed to be investigating. you're the reporter. The answer shouldn't be for whatever reason California counts its votes for months on end. No, what is the reason? You're the journalist. If this were a Republican state, let me flip this around for you. Let's do a basic thought experiment. If this were a Republican state and the initial results showed that the Democrat had won by the next morning, on election night, we knew that the Democrat was in a solid lead, just like Steve Hilton. And then the ensuing weeks, we see that the Democrats' lead disappears entirely. And a Republican-led state, just with each passing day, more votes to the Republicans, up until the point that there are no Democrats on the ballot anymore. They're gone. All the Democrats are defeated. You think the media would be giving us the, for whatever reason, the Democrats are no longer in the lead. For whatever reason, it's just the way it works, you see. Don't you worry. It's frustrating, but it's just the way it works. Man. The media, they're in on it. More ahead on The Vince Show.
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6: Ask yourself this question. Is it really worth holding on to that timeshare that you know you need to get rid of? 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

0: business community and one from the world of politics, but he declined to name them. He did say, quote, Bill is not going to be there that long, but he wants Bill Pulte to run this agency. He wants to oversee the intel community in the way that Education Secretary Linda McMahon has been slashing and burning the Education Department, shrinking it down so that it plays less of a role in the American people's lives. And the president, he just wants to get rid of the deep state. I do believe, let me check my notes. Yep, I voted for it. More ahead on The Vince Show.
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0: Boy, we have a busy show for you today. Amber Duke, the great Amber Duke from the Daily Caller, editor-in-chief over there, is going to be joining us coming up in the next hour. We've got to talk about Graham Plattner, who the New York Times tried to mitigate the damage of the scoop that they had, which is that he smacks women around. We've got that coming up, and then Amber's got some more information about that that the New York Times didn't tell you. We'll share that with you coming up on the program. 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
0: All right, a couple calls coming, and I've got Steve in Ashburn, Virginia, who has a question. Hello, Steve. You're on The Vince Show.
18: Good afternoon, Vince. Great show, as always. Great topic. We've talked somewhat about this before, but to let you know, I'm a reformed Californian, left several years ago, but I have in my hand multiple ballots, legal ballots from California. I've never voted in California since I left, but I continue to receive ballots. I also received
0: Steve, hold on. You're going fast. You have multiple ballots right now from this election?
18: Well, no, not from this election. I've had multiple ballots coming through for years. I have a current ballot. Maybe I should still vote for Steve Hilton. You know, I've got a chance, you know. I also have the ballot for the special election for District 14, which was formerly Eric Swalwell. It's in 18 languages, by the way.
0: Yeah, so that's
18: how
0: right.
18: How many people other than me are continuing to receive California ballots and voting illegally? I've never done that. I get them. And I chuckle at them. 61 people ran for governor. It's a mess.
0: Yeah, it's a total mess. Steve Hilton was talking about this the other night and saying it's a complete dumpster fire. Everybody gets sent ballots everywhere. The voting rolls are complete garbage. And I guarantee you lots of people on there, lots of non-citizens, people who should not be on the voting rolls at all. California is intentional pandemonium. I thought you were going to ask me, should you actually vote? You did raise the question. You're like, well, maybe I should vote. Obviously, no law breaking should happen. But I'll tell you what, insofar as any state has these idiotic rules, like legalized ballot harvesting, if that's the case, go with it. Republicans should absolutely be ballot harvesting their tails off in a state that has legalized ballot harvesting. Comply with the law, whatever it is, until you can change the law. You got to clean up the election system. In California. And Steve, it's crazy. Long out of California, still receiving ballots in 4,000 languages, of course, because it's California. You know, whatever happened to English? Whatever happened to recognizing the country in which you live? Does everything need to be the Tower of Babel? Or maybe we could like get back to having like some sense of community here in the United States where we share common things like the ability to communicate with one another. That would be a good start, wouldn't it? Yeah. Coming up on the program, we've got a closer look at this guy, Graham Plattner, as the New York Times spent a lot of time investigating him. And then all of a sudden, when they released their story about how he would grab women and bruise them and and shove them into rooms and then falsely imprison them. They get this great story, you say great in terms of it's important for the public understanding, and then they work really hard to mitigate the damage to Graham Plattner. It's almost like they were trying to create a soft landing for the guy. I've got the details on all of that and so much more ahead on The Vince Show.
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2: Good afternoon. It's 1 o'clock and 80 degrees in Knoxville. I'm Natalie Cahoon on News Talk 98.7 WOKI. The Knox County Sheriff's Office is asking for help after a hit-and-run crash involving a motorcycle. It happened last night at Bob Kirby and Dutchtown Roads. Investigators are working to identify the driver who left the scene. Anyone who witnessed the crash or has information is urged to call the Sheriff's Office. Officials say even small details could help. The University of Tennessee is proposing tuition and fee increases for the upcoming academic year. The UT Board of Trustees will consider the changes June 30th. Officials say any increase would stay below the state's 4.5% cap. UT leaders say efforts continue to keep college affordable, pointing to programs like UT Promise. Public comment on the proposal is open through June 22nd. President Trump engaged with major auto executives this week over proposed legislation that would protect people's right to repair their own cars. Fox's Jeff Manasso has details.
3: President Trump says he met with leaders of both Ford, GM, and the National Auto Dealers Association, saying they don't want people to fix their cars, which the president called strange, as the auto industry continues sparring with independent repair shops and other groups over the ability to repair new vehicles. Dealers oppose broader repair data legislation, citing intellectual property and aftermarket concerns. As Congress considers multiple proposals that could expand independent repair shop access to vehicle diagnostic information, the auto service market is worth about $200 billion annually. Jeff Manasso, Fox News.
2: Great Smoky Mountains National Park will begin biannual bridge and tunnel inspections starting June 8th. Great Smoky Mountains National Park will begin biannual bridge and tunnel inspections starting June 8th. Officials say drivers should expect nighttime single-lane closures at several tunnels beginning no earlier than 9 p.m. Work includes Boat Mountain Tunnel on June 9th, Newfound Gap Road Tunnels June 10th, and the Gatlinburg Spur June 11th. Crews will also inspect bridges throughout the week, and drivers are urged to use caution. UT Knoxville is warning about rising tick activity across the state. The Institute of Agriculture will host a series of Tick Ready Tennessee workshops later this month. Experts say ticks can spread serious illnesses, including Lyme disease and Rocky Mountain spotted fever. Workshops run June 15th in Knoxville, June 16th in Spring Hill, and June 17th in Jackson. The U.S. adding 172,000 jobs in the month of May, outpacing expectations. White House National Economic Council Director Kevin Hassett joined Fox's America's Newsroom, crediting the Trump administration for the increase.
4: Right now, Wall Street just doesn't understand that the Trump economy is really creating an economic golden age. And then another thing that is probably not going to make the headlines, certainly not in the fake news, is that the numbers keep getting revised up.
2: The unemployment rate held steady from April to May at 4.3%, which was in line with economists' expectations. The report also showed that elevated inflation continues to squeeze American consumers as the Iran war drags on. Year-over-year inflation in April rose to the highest level in 3 years. A Knox County commissioner is proposing a new approach to ease traffic on I-40. Commissioner Larson Jay suggests adding an elevated lane above the interstate instead of widening it. The idea would stretch from Strawberry Plains to the I-40-75 split. Jay says the plan is meant to spark discussion as the region continues to grow. Knoxville is remembering a trailblazer in its fire department. Deputy Chief Luther Bradley has died at the age of 98. Hired in 1952, Bradley was one of the city's first black firefighters and rose to fire marshal before retiring in 1988. The department says his legacy opened doors for generations to follow. It's 80 degrees and sunny in Knoxville. The Vince Show continues in a moment. I'm Natalie Cahoon on your station for news and talk in East Tennessee. 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
5: Temperatures are warming into the mid-80s for the day with mostly sunny skies. We'll continue to watch cloud cover increasing on Saturday. Partly cloudy skies can be expected with high temperatures in the mid to upper 80s. We'll stay dry until Sunday afternoon when we'll start to see some spotty showers working into the forecast. For the WVLT First Alert Weather Center, I'm meteorologist Megan Desmall.
6: This is Haller. Next episode, the election results in the sheriff's race in Knox County are being challenged. Should they be? Let's take a deep dive into what actually happened. 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
13: Good afternoon. It's 2 o'clock and 82 degrees in Knoxville. I'm Natalie Cahoon on News Talk 98.7 WOKI. Crews responded to an emergency plane landing today, according to Rural Metro Fire. The plane landed in Fort Loudoun Lake. A female pilot had run out of gas and needed to make the emergency landing. As of now, no injuries have been reported. The Tennessee Highway Patrol is still investigating a deadly crash on the Tail of the Dragon. According to a new preliminary report, 52-year-old Jeremy Gramble hit a deer on his motorcycle, causing him to go off the road. He was wearing a helmet. This investigation is still ongoing. The Trump administration is auctioning off oil and gas leases in Alaska. Fox's Jared Halpern has more from the White House.
14: Companies submitted bids earlier this week for the right to lease nearly 700,000 acres in the Arctic National Wildlife Refuge for oil and gas drilling. The Bureau of Land Management offered 60 tracts in the Alaskan Refuge, home to migratory birds and other wildlife, but it's unclear how much interest there may be. Energy companies have previously declined leases in the refuge because, unlike other energy-rich parts of Alaska, the Wildlife Refuge has little infrastructure to support drilling operations. The Trump administration has prioritized increasing domestic energy production, including expanding the sale of natural gas and coal. At the White House, Jared Halpern, Fox News.
13: Claiborne Animal Shelter officials said no charges have been filed after the shelter took in over 30 dogs from a hoarding situation. The reason no charges were filed is because the animals were willingly surrendered. The already strained shelter had little notice before taking in these dogs, and some were not in good health. According to officials, the shelter also took in horses and pigeons from the same case. FEMA has reopened the process for Cook County to apply for federal funding to rebuild their jail. The county has been housing inmates elsewhere for nearly 2 years since Hurricane Helene destroyed their jail and annex. Construction costs have significantly increased since they last applied for the aid, but county officials are hopeful for any funding that will help them complete the project. President Trump is continuing to press for a deal with Iran, despite renewed violence in the Middle East. Fox's Peter Ducey has more from the White House.
15: President Trump says that he doesn't want to meet with the new supreme leader necessarily, but he would if it meant that a deal could be done, even though he knows that the new guy is probably kind of bitter.
16: Well, I would say I'm not his favorite person. But with that being said, he's probably a professional. I don't know. He's probably a professional. In some circles, he has a very good reputation, actually.
15: President Trump told us he didn't order a commando raid to gather enriched uranium in Iran that he calls nuclear dust because he could not be guaranteed about its success. Removing that stuff is going to have to be part of a diplomatic deal.
13: This week, the House approved a war powers resolution that would halt the war on Iran if signed into law, signaling growing bipartisan opposition to the conflict. A recent Fox poll found opposition to the war has risen to 60% of voters. Trackside Antiques in Clinton said yesterday that its doors would be closed after a person drove through the storefront. The business posted to Facebook with a lighthearted message ensuring that no one was injured and that the store would close for several days. This is the second time in less than 2 months that a car has crashed into a Clinton business, with a Tesla crashing into a dance studio back in April. It's 82 degrees and sunny in Knoxville. The Vince Show continues in a moment. I'm Natalie Cahoon on your station for news and talk in East Tennessee. 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
5: We're still looking at beautiful conditions for your Friday with mostly sunny skies and high temperatures in the mid-80s. Heading into your weekend, we'll continue to see that temperature warm up with the mid to upper 80s as your forecast high. Cloud cover increasing, partly cloudy skies can be expected. We'll start to see the chances of rain returning Sunday afternoon. From the WVLT First Alert Weather Center, I'm meteorologist Megan Desmond.
10: 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Our next episode, the election results in the sheriff's race in Knox County are being challenged. Should they be? 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
1: What you see. We'd like to see more, please. A lot more. When pressed to elaborate, however, the staff member offered no further explanation. Kind of like Gavin Newsom.
2: Oh, there's a break glass in case of emergency situation. Don't worry, Democrats will have power here.
1: The county announced Thursday night that it had processed an additional 75,000 ballots since the previous update, bringing the total to just under 1.5 million. Despite the progress, officials estimate that 640,000 ballots remain outstanding, including approximately 627,000 vote-by-mail ballots, 10,000 conditional voter registration ballots, and another 1,800 provisional ballots. Let's pretend for a moment this was all in the up-and-up. Let's pretend these were all credible ballots being handled responsibly by people who were just counting them, trying to render a legitimate judgment about who the voters selected. Let's pretend that for a moment. How would this in any way create public stability? How does having a situation where nobody knows who won the election for weeks on end, how does that stabilize your city or your state? You're destroying any sense that a real election has been conducted. It's a full-blown attack on the integrity of our election system. And they're just fine with it. The media is making excuses for it. On Ms. Now and CNN, they're just telling us that this is the way things are done in California. You know? It's just normal. Yeah, no, it's totally normal. Democrats always win after we count enough ballots. So don't you worry your little head. It's the system working as intended. No wonder people have been fleeing that state. Which is an expensive proposition. It's expensive to live there, expensive to leave. Spencer Pratt and Steve Hilton are holding on for dear life right now, just trying to find a place on that general election ballot. God willing they do, but it's got to be too big to rig because the rigging continues. The rigging continues right now, and I suspect that this is more of that broken glass Gavin Newsom was talking about. More ahead on The Vince Show.
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9: 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And there's perhaps no movement more fundamental than walking. It reinforces the alignment, stability, and coordinated muscle activation that supports how your body moves, whether you're doing strenuous exercise or simply going about your daily life. This is according to Dana Santis, a strength and conditioning specialist. Even though you walk every day, Dana does say you can make small adjustments to immediately improve your walking mechanics. So, keep your rib cage stacked over your pelvis. Avoid leaning over or arching your lower back. Allow your arms to swing naturally in coordination with your legs. 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I'm Dr. Sanjay Gupta, helping you live a better life.
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10: You want to hear something fun? The president of the United States was just on Air Force One, and he was talking about Thombolina. Somebody asked him about Thom Tillis being opposed to Todd Blanche as the attorney general. And the president, I think the president is done with Thom. I think he's completely done. Take a listen here.
11: Senator Tillis said he won't support Todd Blanche's confirmation unless Todd Blanche condemns January 6th. Do you have a reaction to that?
12: Senator Tillis is a loser. That's why he didn't run. He didn't run because I wouldn't support him. And he's just an angry man because he's not going to be a senator any longer. He wasn't respected in the Senate. He fought a lot of people. He fought Pete Hegseth. Pete Hegseth turned out to be a gem. Now, Senator Tillis is a loser, stone cold. And he's an angry man because I basically, he was forced to leave. the Senate because I wouldn't support him, and he quit. So now he's trying to make trouble by, you know, opposing anybody. Todd Blanche is a brilliant guy who everybody likes and everybody respects. And Tillis is always like, I'm going to do this, I'm going to do that. He should have done it before when he was a senator. He would have gotten wiped out in a race. But he needed my support, and I said, I can't give you my support. He's not qualified. He's not good for the position of senator. I didn't hear about what he did with Todd Blanche. Todd Blanche is fantastic.
10: You got that? Is that message clear enough? Thom Tillis is a loser. He's a fool. He's always been a putz, that guy. So he's on the way out, and he's very bitter about President Trump and not getting his support. And he knew that the writing was on the wall. So the second he didn't get the endorsement, he's like, "Oh, I'm leaving." Good. Let's replace this guy. Michael Whatley's running a great race right now in North Carolina. Let's get him in there. Let's get some backup in there in the United States Senate. Somebody who can actually fight for the country and for this agenda the American people voted for. But hilarious, the president. The president doesn't. Have you noticed he really doesn't hold back? He just states it exactly like he's thinking it. But that is the most aggressive I think I've heard him when it comes to Thumbelina. Good for him. I think he's dealt with enough of this crap from these establishment rhino types. Just amazing. There's an amazing New York Post piece today that I want to share with you. I've been referencing some great New York Post coverage today. I've always liked that outlet. They said a Marine Corps veteran in Maryland just fought off a group of teenagers, four teens, it looks like, like hooded black teenagers. It looked kind of, like they show up, yeah, wearing their hoods. One of them's got a gun. They pull up on this guy and they try and carjack a United States Marine. Now, before I tell you more about this story, how do you think this went? the Marine's name is Jake Oborda. He was working on his truck in Oxon Hill, Maryland, 10 miles outside Washington, D.C. Four hooded teens approached him around 4:45 p.m. this week, Tuesday. Surveillance video captured the moment. And the teens surrounded Borda at the bed of his truck. One suspect wearing a red, white, and blue sweatshirt, how dare he, pulls out a pistol, points it at the veteran's head, demands his car keys and his phone. Borda, seizing on a moment of distraction among the idiots, grabbed the suspect that was holding the gun, wrestled him for the weapon. As the struggle broke out, two of the attempted carjackers, they took off running, cowards. They dashed down the residential street while another anxiously circled the vehicle. Seconds after the struggle began, Borda's brother ran out of the house, I love this, to help his sibling fend off the group. A single gunshot rang out as the brothers fought for the gun. Nobody was struck. Borda's brother then went after a second suspect. Within moments, both brothers had thrown their attackers to the ground and restrained them until Prince George's County Police arrived and took all four suspects into custody. Borda crediting his Marine Corps hand-to-hand combat training for giving him the instincts and know-how to disarm the teen. What a great story. What a great, great story. Not great that you got thugs on the street trying to steal the man's truck. And it's obvious that he's a Marine, too. He's got his classic Semper Fi bumper sticker on the tailgate of the truck. He's got his Eagle Globe and Anchor on the window. And these idiots thought they were going to take a Marine down and take his truck. They had another thing coming. They got a butt whooping in the middle of the street in Maryland. Love that. Love the country. And I can't wait to talk about this great country with you again when we rejoin each other next week. Subscribe to the Vince Podcast. Would you do that? That would make my weekend great.
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9: You ever wake up in the middle of the night or maybe first thing in the morning and notice drool on your pillow? Unless you're sleeping next to someone who hasn't already seen all your good, bad, and ugly, it's probably not that big a deal and not anything to worry about unless it's something that just started happening recently. When people drool at night, it's often because of a stuffy nose, acid reflux, or being a mouth breather. People who sleep on their stomach or side are more likely to drool than someone who sleeps on their back. But in some cases, drooling at night can be a warning sign of something more serious, like dental issues, sleep apnea, or even early symptoms of Parkinson's disease. If you're at all concerned about this, the best place to start is with an ENT doctor, an ears, nose, and throat doctor. They can recommend a sleep study to possibly get some answers. I'm Dr. Sanjay Gupta, helping you live a better life.
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21: Good afternoon. It's 3 o'clock and 82 degrees in Knoxville. I'm Natalie Cahoon on News Talk 98.7 WOKI. News in a moment, but first here's traffic with Sherry Bigler.
22: You're doing a good job on the interstate out of town all directions, but you are already slowing. 40 westbound from Cedar Bluff on out past Level Road. Working a wreck in Loudoun County. 40 eastbound at mile marker 368. And one on Broadway at Adair. Already slowing northbound Broadway through Fountain City into Halls Crossroads.
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22: Sherry Bigler, Pete Michaels Traffic.
21: Crews responded to an emergency plane landing today, according to Rural Metro Fire. The plane landed on Fort Loudoun Lake. A female pilot had run out of gas and needed to make the emergency landing. As of now, no injuries have been reported. Lebanese leaders are accusing Iran of using their country as a bargaining chip in ceasefire talks with the U.S. Fox's Max Gordon reporting from Tel Aviv.
24: Iran's foreign minister saying that a deal with the U.S. can only be reached once the fighting in southern Lebanon ends, and so far that hasn't happened, with Hezbollah and Israel trading blows yet again today. Earlier this week, Israeli troops moved further into Lebanon than they had in over 25 years. Over the past week, the Israeli Defense Force reported striking 650 Hezbollah targets and killing 125 Hezbollah fighters. On Wednesday, Israel and Lebanon agreed to a ceasefire, but Hezbollah, which was not a part of the negotiations, has rejected that agreement. Lebanon's president telling CNN that it's unacceptable that Iran is using his country as a bargaining chip in their negotiations with the United States.
21: The U.S. and Iran still remain far apart on many issues, including Iranian control of the Strait of Hormuz, the status of Iran's enriched uranium, and U.S. sanctions on Iran's economy. A new report from SafeHome.org ranked Tennessee among the least safe states for LGBTQ residents. The study evaluated all 50 states using a combination of legal protections, anti-discrimination laws, health and safety protections, and reported hate crime data. Tennessee ranked 47th nationally, giving the state a failing grade. Health experts say they saw an increase in tick bites this spring. Fox's Alicia Acuna reporting.
25: Thanks to an unusually rainy spring, the Centers for Disease Control says the number of visits to emergency rooms from tick bites is higher than normal. As of April, the highest number of ER visits related to ticks happened in the Northeast, followed by the Midwest. The South Central region of the country is the least impacted. A tick bite does not automatically mean you contracted an illness, but it can lead to Lyme disease, which Dr. Mark Siegel says sometimes causes a bullseye rash.
26: It has a hollow center, and it's red on the outside, but you don't always have that. It can be atypical looking.
25: To help prevent bites, experts recommend wearing pants and long sleeves with light colors so it's easier to see the bugs. Avoid tall grass. Check your pets and any gear you used. Alicia Acuna, Fox News.
21: A Knox County commissioner is proposing a new approach to ease traffic on I-40. Commissioner Larson Jay suggests adding an elevated lane above the interstate instead of widening it. The idea would stretch from Strawberry Plains to the I-40-75 split. Jay says the plan is meant to spark discussion as the region continues to grow. The Athens City Council has voted to terminate City Manager Dr. Randall Dowling. The decision came on a 3-2 vote, with officials saying the move was without cause under his contract. That agreement allows removal by a simple majority. The city did not release specific reasons. Dowling will receive 6 months severance and $30,000. Executive Assistant Bridget Roberts has been named interim city manager. It's 82 degrees and sunny in Knoxville. The Halloran Hilton Hill Show is up next. I'm Natalie Cahoon on your station for news and talk in East Tennessee. 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
0: Temperatures are building as we're heading into the weekend. Saturday's highs will be in the mid to upper 80s, watching partly cloudy skies. And as we go into your Sunday, dropping back down into the mid 80s. But we're watching mostly cloudy skies with a slight chance of some scattered showers and thunderstorms in the forecast. From the WVLT First Alert Weather Center, I'm meteorologist Megan Dusmall.
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2: Ah! It is right now, isn't it? Let me get these hands together. Ready, three claps. God, thank you. Greetings and salutations. Welcome to this brand new afternoon. This afternoon has never been lived before. It's a blank canvas. If you will it so, it can be your masterpiece. Here's how you do the afternoon. Think of three things for which you're grateful. And then do the afternoon with all the joy, wonder, enthusiasm, and gratitude you can muster. Hashtag TYG, turn it up.

0: Last day to qualify for bourbon and beyond. Oh, boy, this is the last day to qualify. I've got a word during the 3 o'clock hour, and I have a word during the 5 o'clock hour. And let me remind you, Sergeant Pepperoni's Pizza, Rep the Pep, and News Talk 98.7 are going to give some lucky person, a trip to the world's largest bourbon, music, and food festival. Over 100 artists across 5 stages. It's going to be incredible. Hootie and the Blowfish, Dave Matthews Band, Counting Crows, Gary Clark Jr., Chris Stapleton. Just to name a few. Violent Femmes. It's a lineup to end all lineups. And here's the grand prize. 5-night stay in the hotel. $1,500 cash for your trip. 2 4-day VIP passes. You can go see all the stuff. It'll be in Louisville, Kentucky in September. Whew, that is a prize package. All right, here's your keyword. And it's really important that you listen to this instruction. I don't want you to miss your opportunity. We give the keyword and people text the keyword to our call-in line. Wrong line. 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There is a very specific number to qualify. That number is 95819. You're going to send a text message to 95819. The 3 o'clock word is rainbow. Rainbow. Text the word rainbow to 95819. Text the word rainbow to 95819. One more time, because this is your last day to qualify. Text the word rainbow to 95819 for your chance to qualify to win Bourbon and Beyond VIP passes, 4-day passes, 5 nights in the hotel, $1,500 cash, over 100 artists. Of course, there'll be bourbon and food and everything else. 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Good Friday afternoon. The weather is fantastic. I rode my motorcycle today. It was interesting. It was. Let me say good afternoon to my esteemed colleague, dear friend, and producer of this broadcast, Christopher David D. Wayne, a.k.a. Little Eddie, a.k.a. Chalk 2, a.k.a. The Golden Grouch, a.k.a. The Trolling Controller of this broadcast, a.k.a. Skinny Minnie, a.k.a. Hey, you kids, get off my lawn, a.k.a. The Elder Abuser, mama, sweet Mama Pearl's baby boy. Marion. Good afternoon, sir.
1: Hi.
0: Hi-ho, hi-ho.
1: We ain't doing that again.
0: Okay.
1: Hi.
0: Hi, Chris. What's your favorite line? We ain't doing all that.
1: We ain't doing all that. No, sir.
0: Chris, I felt it again today.
1: Did you?
0: Oh, man.
1: So you're not going to sell?
0: No. That's what the whole point was, taking it out to have it serviced and get everything ready. It is ready for sale. BMW 2017 BMW R1200 RT with 14,800 miles is ready to be sold.
1: So you're not going to sell?
0: It's going up on Facebook Marketplace over the weekend.
1: So you're not going to sell?
0: I'm selling it. But I felt it. I felt it again today. I felt it.
1: So you're not going to sell?
0: I'm selling it. It's going up, going out. If anybody wants it, call me. It's going out. It's in pristine condition, too. low mileage. It's just a dream of a bike. It is. It was my bucket list bike, but it's got to go. But I felt the thing again.
1: So you're not going to sell?
0: I was not afraid, and I, ooh, ooh, leaned into a couple of curves and felt some power, and ooh.
1: So you're not going to sell?
0: Been riding since I was 7 years old, six, 7 years old. I put a lot of miles in going up and down through these mountains, spent a lot of time on the Dragon. Ooh, I've had a lot of bikes. This was the bike that I loved probably most later in my life because it's got the bags and it's got satellite radio and it's got heated grips, heated seat. And, you know, it's such a great bike.
1: So you're not going to sell?
0: It's out of here, buddy. I am selling. I am selling. You're missing your whole summer because of this tire thing, by the way.
1: I know. And beauty reminds me every day when I walk out.
0: You do know that I've offered to buy the tire, right?
1: You did that? Twice.
0: I did.
1: Wow.
0: Wow?
1: That's so kind. That's so kind.
0: You say okay to everything else. I'll say something, you'll go, okay. I offer to buy the tire that's keeping you from enjoying your motorcycle, and you go, wow.
1: That is so kind. You have such a great heart. Bless you, sir. Hallelujah. Hallelujah.
0: Do you want the tire, bro?
1: Yeah.
0: Okay, I'm telling you, I'll buy the tire.
1: Wow.
0: Are you accepting my offer to buy the tire?
1: Huh?
0: Wow and huh. What you say? Which means you are and hold.
1: Wow. I am made whole. That is true. My life has changed.
0: Life. My life
1: has been changed.
0: Oh,
1: hallelujah.
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3: Already busy working some wrecks. THP has got one on 40 eastbound at mile marker 368. That's going to put it just east of the 4075 split there in Loudoun County. We've also got a fender bender on Broadway at Adair. You've got heavy volume heading southbound Chapman Highway out of town and Oak Ridge Highway through Carnes.
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3: Sherry Bigler, Pete Michaels Traffic.
5: We're continuing to watch building cloud coverage as we're heading into your Saturday. High temperatures will be in the mid to upper 80s. From the WVLT First Alert Weather Center, I'm meteorologist Megan Desmal.
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16: Eating a healthy diet is not only good for you physically, it can also keep your brain sharp as you age. According to a new study out of China, people who most closely followed the MIND diet slowed aging in key structures inside their brains by more than 2 years. The MIND diet is a combination of the Mediterranean diet, which we talk a lot about, and the DASH diet, which stands for Dietary Approaches to Stop Hypertension. All three of these diets are similar, but the MIND diet puts more of an emphasis on berries, beans, leafy green vegetables, fish, poultry, whole grains, olive oil, and nuts. You're not going to eat foods with a lot of saturated fat. 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That's the key. Just do the best that you can. I'm Dr. Sanjay Gupta, helping you live a better life.
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0: This is the last day to qualify for Bourbon like and Beyond. 3 o'clock hour word is rainbow. Rainbow. 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Rep the pep. All right, ladies and gentlemen, I need your help. This afternoon, I need a lot of assistance, and the only way I know to do that, the only way I know to do that is just to ask for your help, because I am in a pickle. I'm in a bind. It's a good bind. It's a good bind, but I am in a bind. There is a real challenge that comes, and I knew I was going to get myself in trouble, right? I knew that I was going to get myself in trouble. And I'm not troubled about the trouble that I'm in. I'm just concerned for some of you. Right? So let me try to venture into the Triple H radio experience today and tell you about the bind. This is like what I'm about to say to you is my actual life. This is about as transparent as I can be. Many, many years ago, when I started in talk radio, I didn't begin like I've mentioned this. It's hard to, and I get why it's hard to imagine, but when I started in talk radio, I didn't come with a political agenda, right? I've described this before. I wasn't raised in a home where we talked about politics. We didn't talk about Democrats, Republicans. We didn't talk about red, blue. We didn't talk about that. But there was a dynamic and ongoing conversation about values. And of my two parents, the parent that probably had the... My mother spoke more words to me. My father's life spoke to my spirit more. And the man was an optimist. And he tuned my mind for optimism. Right? He tuned me for that. He calibrated me for that. And there was a reason for that calibration. There was a reason for that calibration. The reason was my father knew that my life would be challenging and hard. And so he did not want me to perceive or believe that life would be easy. In fact, he was the first person to tell me, never expect a handout. That's one of the core principles of conservatism is just being responsible for yourself and not looking for a handout and, you know, trying to be as self-reliant as you can. You need the help of God and the help of a great community around you. But my father just did not believe that a person, that a man in particular, should walk around with his handout. So he just gently drove that home to me. He was like, don't expect it. If you want to learn something, you can't go to school. Doesn't matter. Take your library card, go to the library, figure out the things that you want to learn. Treat the library like your own university and read one book at a time. If you don't understand a subject, read a children's book on that subject, then read one that was written for teens, and then read one that was written for somebody in college. It'll introduce you to the concepts. You can kind of learn the concepts, and then you can teach yourself what you need to know. So this was tuned into me, right? Now, if you think about attempting to be responsible for yourself and attempting to be self-reliant, and you put it in the context of politics, that's a great conservative talking point, actually, right? But I know a lot of liberals that have that same mindset that, you know, you gotta go get it. You gotta grind and go get it. What the grind demands of you, though, is hope. Like, something inside of you essentially has to believe that if I try, there's a possibility I can succeed. And so I'm going to try. And I'm going to try on the days that it doesn't seem apparent. And I'm going to give my best effort on the days when it doesn't seem my effort is going to pay off. And the only thing that I have as a resource for the effort is the fact that I have faith, that I have hope, that I'm an optimist, not a pessimist. Now, this is what I'm saying to you is very personal to me, and it's very essential to me, and it's one of the reasons I find myself in today's dilemma. Today, I have a dilemma as a talk show host, and I'm going to request your help. So I'm going through life and I go through hard times. I go through tough stuff. And, you know, there's a difference between what you go through in life and what you grow through in life. And my dad was a big proponent of the latter. He said, don't just go through things, grow through things. So just that reframing. Okay, this situation is bad. What should you do to deal with it right in front of you right now? And what can you learn from what you're dealing with? What wisdom could be extracted from what you're learning that could be applied in the future so that you make even better choices, better decisions, and you show up as a better person? Well, just that reframing requires optimism. It requires a spirit that says, okay, this is bad right now, but there's something to be learned. There's something to be had here. I don't just go through it. I grow through it. And so, okay, I'm open to the growth that is happening here. And there's a little shift that happens if you have a growth mindset. To that end, in my private life, I barely consume anything political. But if you looked at my library, if I gave you my Audible account and you just scroll through the hundreds of audiobooks that are there, if I gave you my Kindle account and you scroll through the hundreds of books that are there, I have some books on the Constitution, but you probably won't find anything related to anything political, but you'll find a whole lot of stuff related to optimism and hope. Right? Even what I say every hour, and it's the one thing that I've said more than anything else on the radio, and I've said it for like over 30 years, I've said, welcome to this brand new day. I said this the day after 9/11. Welcome to this brand new day. This day has never been lived before. It's a blank canvas. If you will it so, it can be your masterpiece. Here's how you do the day. Think of three things for which you're grateful. And then do the day with all the joy, wonder, enthusiasm, and gratitude you can muster. Hashtag TYG. Turn it up. Turn life up. Turn the energy up. It reeks of optimism. That whole phrase, though, that whole opening came from the need to find and use kind of a mental and spiritual reset button so that I could show up every day and keep trying, rooted in this optimism that I think is essential for forward momentum in life. But it left me with a dilemma today. Tell you what the dilemma is in just a moment. 329 on the Triple H Radio Experience.
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3: Your latest wreck is going to be 40 westbound at Paper Mill. They're up against the left-hand barrier wall. Just getting that one cleared in Loudoun County. 40 eastbound at mile marker 368 near the 4075 split. And still working one on Broadway at Adair. You're still in good shape. Out of town all directions, but lining up now on Clinton Highway through Powell. 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Sherry Bigler, Pete Michaels Traffic.
5: We're continuing to watch building cloud coverage as we're heading into your Saturday. High temperatures will be in the mid to upper 80s. From the WVLT First Alert Weather Center, I'm meteorologist Megan Dusmal.
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16: Recent survey conducted by Common Sense Media found one-third of teenagers prefer AI companions over humans for serious conversations. There's a term for that, social offloading. And experts we talked to warned that this habit could be stunting emotional growth, leaving an already isolated generation who came of age during the pandemic even less prepared for the messiness of human interaction. Sure, AI can help you polish whatever it is you're looking to say, but that's not very human, right? It's the messiness that makes our interactions with each other so real. It's also what makes them so validating, help us to develop our confidence, our voice, our deep bonds with each other. Psychiatrists we talked to encouraged turning to family or friends when you're struggling to express yourself. They are keen to help. I'm Dr. Sanjay Gupta, helping you live a better life.
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0: So anyway, it's a delightful dilemma. I'm just giving you background. I'm just talking to you from my heart this afternoon. Take it for what it's worth. So as a lifestyle and as a survival mechanism, I'd hold on to optimism and positivity as if my life depends on it, because I feel like my life depends on it. Well, folks, that creates a real dilemma, right? I truly believe as a human being, not as a talk show host, not as a person related to politics or any of that stuff in any way, I truly believe that negative energy is physically, mentally, and spiritually toxic. I really believe that. I believe that nonstop negativity makes you sick. I believe that joy is medicine. And so I tend to guard my heart. And today, I mean, that's how I live my life, right? My day started this morning with, you know, meditation and, you know, a Bible study, and then writing in my gratitude journal and prayer, and I haven't really consumed any news today at all. Right before the show, I was checking up on all the latest stories and trying to do show prep today, but then I ran into a dilemma. this is so weird to open up about and to be transparent about. And I'm not going to really invite Chris into this conversation because he'll think I'm just whack and just pick at me. But I'm coming from my heart right now with what for me was a dilemma, right? And here's the dilemma. I'm not upset. I'm not angry. I am actually so filled with gratitude. My life is not perfect, not at all, but it's good. Because I find value in even the tough stuff. I'm not mad. I'm just not. I know everything that's going on in the world today in the news. I know all the conspiracies. I know all of the top headlines on the left and on the right. I heard some of the show that was on prior to me. I think it's a great day. I believe that God is in control. I don't have anything I'm upset about. You could bring me a topic right now and say, did you hear that so-and-so did this or that? And I can't believe I don't have any of those feelings. Not that I can't acknowledge them, and not that they're not worthy of passion, and not, I can do the conversation. Like, that's what I do. But in my spirit, the real Halloran Hilton Hill, who may not be acceptable, right? I just don't fit because I'm not upset. I would, if I had it my way, I would try to find a way to uplift you this afternoon. I would try to find a way to bring some light to your life. I get mocked for that. I get mocked for being that way. I'll take it. I'll take it all. But today I ran into a dilemma because I'm like, I see all of these stories. I'm like, I'm sitting there, had to take my motorcycle to get it serviced today so that it'll be ready for sale. I'm going to put it on Facebook Marketplace. I don't want to put my motorcycle on Facebook Marketplace because I don't want to go on Facebook because I don't want to see all the negativity. I mean, this is the transparent, honest truth. The reason that I haven't sold the motorcycle and the electric bike that I need to sell, and everybody keeps telling me Facebook Marketplace is the place that I have to go, and I reactivated my personal Facebook account, and I opened it up, and I shut it down. I didn't shut it down, but I clicked off of it the exact day that I went back on it. I'm like, I don't want any of that. I don't even want that energy. So, in order for us, the way you can save me in this dilemma, two ways. One, if you would like to have a conversation with me about what I've learned about gratitude, because it is powerful. Oh, it's so powerful. I would love to tell you what I've learned. I would love to tell you what I've learned about gratitude and habit formation and what it does for your life mentally, physically, spiritually. I would love to tell you about that. Okay? But I know this is not the context for that. But because I'm not upset and because I'm not stirred by anything I'm seeing in the news right now. I know it's wild because I trust God. I'm just like, I'm an optimist. That's what I tried to describe. I'm fine tuned for optimism and hope. You will have to tell me this afternoon the topics that we need to be discussing. You will have to tell me what I should be thinking about those topics. And you can ask me what I think about those topics. But I got to tell you, folks, I got nothing but hope. If you want to talk about hope and light and positivity, I would love to have that conversation. I find very few places in the world where I can have those conversations, right? That's not a swipe at anybody. Just the algorithms are not tuned for that. The algorithms are not, that's not what keeps people stuck. It's not sticky content. It's not, and I'm not a content creator. I'm a human being. So you got to help me. I want you to help me do the show this afternoon. Say, Halloran, this is the big story today. This is the one that you missed. President Trump fell asleep and the Dems are ragging, but then Joe Biden fell asleep and blah. Okay. Or the Saudis want some kind of nuclear cooperation deal with the U.S. and we're considering doing a civilian nuclear cooperative agreement with Saudi Arabia. And now Mark Levin is upset with the president that he's even considering. Okay, there's that. In the Senate, they're trying to figure out the slush fund, and they passed some kind of Homeland Security bill. They haven't dealt with the slush fund. There's anger about the slush fund back and forth. Crypto is crashing. There's stuff that's affecting 401ks and such. Zelensky reportedly has reached out to Putin and said, I want to sit down and talk about a peace agreement.

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3: We're continuing to watch building cloud coverage as we're heading into your Saturday. High temperatures will be in the mid to upper 80s. From the WVLT First Alert Weather Center, I'm meteorologist Megan Dusmall.
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18: A Better Life with Dr. Sanjay Gupta.
19: Slowly but surely, AI is seeping its way into every corner of our lives. One area perhaps I didn't expect is diet advice. A new study out of Turkey found that chatbots are recommending to teen boys and girls that they restrict their daily calories to dangerously low levels and eat a balance of nutrients that are kind of out of whack. Remember, teenagers are growing, one pediatrician told us. If they aren't getting enough nutrition, it can really stunt their growth on a number of levels. And in extreme cases, it can lead to significant health consequences. Large language models, LLMs, they are designed to agree with you. So if you're looking to lose weight, they're going to push you pretty hard in that direction. They also sometimes don't know how to tell the difference between good information and bad information. And you know who does? Your doctor. I'm Dr. Sanjay Gupta, helping you live a better life.
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1: Yeah, I got a dilemma. 275 southbound at Woodland. That accident is a mess. We've got another live traffic report coming up in about 10 minutes. But if you're wondering what's going on, there's a big accident, 275 southbound at Woodland. They are working on it. We will have another live update within 10 minutes. So hang with me. We will keep you informed on that throughout the afternoon. So that's my dilemma today, right? I am asking, and I'm not joking. This is not tongue in cheek. This is not what you're hearing from me is me. Today, I feel great about life. I have hope, but my life is drenched in gratitude. Like that's where and how I live, right? 349, Roy, welcome to the Triple H Radio Experience.

0: Oh, Hal, how you doing, brother?
1: I'm good, sir. How are you?
0: Man, you don't have a dilemma. You have not a dilemma. You have a solution for so many people. Me and you are wired very similar, man. I look at the world through a lens of gratitude. I've been hearing you for 10 plus years start every single show with this day has never been lived yet, or this afternoon has never been lived yet, when you switch back to afternoons. And we're wired the same way, man. Like, if you think about it, one of the things that people are complaining about right now is gas prices. But have you seen I-40 right now? Am I right, Hal?
1: It's packed.
0: Hey, Hal. Everybody's upset, but they're still paying it. And I want to be clear. I know there's some people that can't. But the real reason for my call is, here's what I'm grateful for. What was the outline you gave that I'm supposed to follow? You gave me an outline to follow. I want to try to stick to it.
1: No, I just tell me what I should be talking about. And
0: hey, man.
1: Or if you want to ask me about gratitude and how it works in your life, I would love that conversation.
0: I've got a hook for you for that one. I've got a hook for you, a softball for that one, an easy one. I could say right real quick at the end, but a few months ago you did a topic about your brothers and like manhood and young men in this nation, and like that's something that I'm really passionate about, because I feel like we need more men. But I'm a firm believer in having a hide the body list, and that's the brothers that you can I don't mean it quite like that, but I bet Chris is on your hide the body list. You know what that means?
1: I do understand what that means. Somebody that has decided to choose to love you and protect you and to always seek the best and highest for you. Absolutely.
0: Yes, absolutely. And the brother, you could call on at 3 a.m. And if he sees you call in at 3 a.m., hey, I'm answering that phone.
1: Right.
0: And ultimately, my something I'm very grateful for is, man, Hal, I've got some men in my life that if I called them, they'd be there for me. And if they called me, they'd be there for them. And they're men that love God. They're men that love my family. If I was making a mistake and I was outside lines and they knew, hey, this is not who you are, they'd call me on it because they know I love God. But the other thing too, I would say is you said that God is in control. Something I started saying a few years ago, when I would say to myself, God is in control, I would also say, and I am not. I am not, because you know this, Hal, sometimes we say, oh, God's in control, but we still think we are. You feel me?
1: Yeah.
0: And if you think about the last few storms you've been through in your life, or somebody has, I always ask people, especially if I'm talking to a friend or a brother or sister that is going through a hard time, I say, hey, listen, if you could change that, would you? And if they say yes, I say, that would make you God. And you don't want to be God. You don't want that responsibility, you know? But no, Hal, you don't have a dilemma. What you're talking about is a solution. And I think that so many people need to realize that. Here's the hook. Here's the softball. And then I'll let you go. Is how I think the man I know, I don't know. I'll say what I've heard from you on the radio, because I listen to you every day, is I know you've been through some hard times, Hal. But yet every day you come on this radio and you engage with people in a welcoming way, in a non-biased way, wrapped in gratitude and love and respect. And I've heard some people disrespect you on the radio that I'd love to bless real good, I guess. You know, I don't want to be contradicting myself over here. You know what I'm saying? But yeah. But what I'm saying is, that's the question I would have for you. How do you do it every day? And can I give a shout out to a brother of mine?
1: Yes.
0: Yeah, you know him, I bet. You know Adam that works at Fraser's Carpet One?
1: Of course I do, yeah.
0: Adam is my neighbor, and I met Adam 4 years ago, and I could go all day on this, but I'll just say that he's a dear brother of mine. He's a friend of mine, and he really welcomed my family into his family's life right in the middle of when we were fostering and we were getting ready to adopt a daughter. And he's a dear friend of mine, and we're actually going to get to see him this weekend. But Adam is a good guy, and he speaks very highly of you also, Hal. Obviously, yeah. I'm also a Frazier's customer. I got a Frazier's house. Top to bottom, baby.
1: Everybody needs, because they are the best. Thanks for the softball, and I will tell you. You said, "How do I do it?" I will.
0: How do you do it? Yep.
1: I will tell you after the break. By the way, 275 south at Woodland, horrible accident involving a tractor trailer. Both sides of the interstate are shut down right now. Hazmat and heavy rescue equipment is on the scene. That's what's going on. We'll have a live update within 5 minutes here. 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
22: A better life with Dr. Sanjay Gupta.
23: Slowly but surely, AI is seeping its way into every corner of our lives. One area perhaps I didn't expect is diet advice. A new study out of Turkey found that chatbots are recommending to teen boys and girls that they restrict their daily calories to dangerously low levels and eat a balance of nutrients that are kind of out of whack. Remember, teenagers are growing, one pediatrician told us. If they aren't getting enough nutrition, it can really stunt their growth on a number of levels. And in extreme cases, it can lead to significant health consequences. Large language models, LLMs, they are designed to agree with you. So if you're looking to lose weight, they're going to push you pretty hard in that direction. They also sometimes don't know how to tell the difference between good information and bad information. And you know who does? Your doctor. I'm Dr. Sanjay Gupta, helping you live a better life.
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1: Good afternoon. It's 4 o'clock and 83 degrees in Knoxville. I'm Natalie Cahoon on News Talk 98.7 WOKI. News in a moment, but first here's traffic with Sherry Bigler.
2: We have got a major crash now that is blocking all lanes of 275 between Baxter and Woodland. A tractor trailer heading southbound has taken down the overhead signage, and that has come down on the northbound side. You've got huge backups both directions, and now we're getting reports of a wreck on 40 westbound just west of Alcoa Highway.
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2: Sherry Bigler, Pete Michaels Traffic.
1: The Knox County Sheriff's Office is asking for help after a hit-and-run crash involving a motorcycle. It happened last night at Bob Kirby and Dutchtown Roads. Investigators are working to identify the driver who left the scene. Anyone who witnessed the crash or has information is urged to call the sheriff's office. Officials say even small details could help. Claiborne Animal Shelter officials said no charges have been filed after the shelter took in over 30 dogs from a hoarding situation. The reason no charges were filed is because the animals were willingly surrendered. The already strained shelter had little notice before taking in these dogs, and some were not in good health. According to officials, the shelter also took in horses and pigeons from the same case. A federal judge blocks a Trump administration policy intended to limit immigrants from dozens of countries. Fox's Jared Halpern has more from the White House.
24: Following the shootings of two National Guard members in D.C. last year, the Trump administration enacted a policy severely limiting green cards, work permits, asylum claims, and citizenship applications for immigrants from 39 countries. But a federal judge in Boston is blocking the policy, writing the order through the lives of countless immigrants living in the U.S. into legal limbo. An Afghan national is charged in those shootings that killed one and injured another outside a Washington, D.C. metro station just blocks from the White House. The Justice Department says Congress gave the president broad authority over immigration policy. At the White House, Jared Halpern, Fox News.
1: The Tennessee Highway Patrol is still investigating a deadly crash on the Tail of the Dragon. According to a new preliminary report, 52-year-old Jeremy Gramble hit a deer on his motorcycle, causing him to go off the road. He was wearing a helmet at the time. This investigation is still ongoing. Trackside Antiques in Clinton said yesterday that its doors would be closed after a person drove through the storefront. The business posted to Facebook with a lighthearted message ensuring that no one was injured and that the store would close for several days. This is the second time in less than 2 months that a car has crashed into a Clinton business, with a Tesla crashing into a dance studio in April. Some top artificial intelligence researchers are warning that progress with AI systems needs to be paused. Fox's Jenny Casola reports.
25: A blog post from a couple of Anthropic leaders is calling for labs to look into slowing down the pace of development because of possible risks to society. Anthropic has been blacklisted by the Pentagon and is considered a supply chain risk. Anthropic's Marina Favaro and Jack Clark say AI systems are advancing so rapidly they may be able to improve themselves without human intervention. They propose a global agreement on how to potentially slow development and say the Anthropic Institute, an in-house research unit, will help build systems that a credible slowdown or pause would require. Jenny Coselda, Fox News.
1: It's 83 degrees and sunny in Knoxville. Halloran Hilton Hill is up next. 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
26: Continue and watch building cloud coverage as we're heading into the weekend. Saturday, we'll have partly cloudy skies with highs in the mid to upper 80s. And Sunday, looking mostly cloudy with high temperatures in the mid 80s. We'll start to watch scattered shower chances returning into the forecast on Sunday afternoon. From the WVLT First Alert Weather Center, I'm meteorologist Megan Desmal.
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0: never been lived before. It's a blank canvas. If you will it so, it can be your masterpiece. Here's how you do the afternoon. Think of three things for which you're grateful. And then do the afternoon with all the joy, wonder, enthusiasm, and gratitude you can muster. Hashtag TYG, turn it up. All right. We'll have another keyword for Bourbon and Beyond during the 5 o'clock hour. Thank you for joining us. My name is Halloran Hilton Hill. If you've never heard my radio broadcast before, I've been at it a long time. And last hour, I started explaining a dilemma. My life is drenched in gratitude. I've been through some hard stuff. Everybody goes through. Life grants no exemptions. And so, everybody's going to get a fair serving of heartbreak, heartache, disappointment, losing a job, divorce, problems raising kids, health problems. Everybody's going to get a little something. Everybody is going to have something that rattles their world, and everybody is going to need to figure out a way to go forward. I was raised in a home where I was tuned to be an optimist, but not a Pollyanna. I'm not a Pollyanna. I believe that there is a deep strategic value to optimism and faith and hope, because it causes you to wake up and try another day. It causes you, somebody was at my house the other night and they asked me about this huge blank canvas that is in the hallway of my home. And the person said, "Can you explain this? It's just a blank canvas and it has your signature on it. It's huge." I said, "Well, on my radio show every day, I say it's a blank canvas. If you will it so, it can be your masterpiece." It's about having agency over your life, and that you could do something to improve the condition of your life, as opposed to just surrendering to whatever is happening in the world and going, "I give up, I quit." Or if somebody else is going through hell, I have to copy and paste the energy of their existence and put it on mine, and I have to live as though that's my reality. Or when I'm in the middle of my pain, that the only option I have in the middle of pain is fear. And I don't believe that. I believe that we make it. And the reason that I believe we make it, if you're here today, is because you survived every subsequent day. You can't even be listening to me right now if you had not made it through every other day that led up to this one, which means your track record for survival is 100%. Without even being a person of faith or hope or optimism, if you just look at the data, think about five news stories over the last 5 years where the headline was, "This is it. It's going to be over. It's going to be whatever." And then it's June 5th, 2026. So my life is tuned for optimism, but this particular day, and I'm a creature of habit, this particular day I got up and did my thing and then took my motorcycle to the shop to have it, to take it through a service so that I can put it online and sell it this week. And got back here to my studio and I'm doing my daily show prep like I always do. And I'm looking through, I look at national news, I look at state news, I look at regional news, I look at local news, I think about what's interesting to me, I look at what everybody else is talking about. And as I look through all of it, I was like, I actually am having a good day. I don't think I can go on the air and just tell people how bad everything is in the world, or I don't have the resource of hate handy to me because I don't live that way. I mean, that's the honest truth. If I were just being truly who I am, which I'm committed to be, and you were hanging out with me today, my best buddy, John Wright, went to lunch with me today, and we were talking about life and hope and optimism and getting better as human beings. And so I'm like, man, I'm gonna let people down today. Roy said, how do you do it when people call and they're disrespectful? And, you know, when you've been at something for decades, you learn. But folks, let me just tell you about the toll that constant negativity takes on your life. I am a type A alpha male. I know I come across as beta, but in my core, I got a lion in here. I really do. I've been around a lot of really tough people in my life, but my personal experience was, as I absorbed all of the negativity of the industry that I'm in, it started to really affect me mentally, physically, and spiritually. And I realized that when I got angry with people, and when I stayed stuck on anger and revenge and competition, that it made me sick. That holding grudges is the equivalent of drinking poison, thinking that you're doing something to the person that you have a beef with. And so I found that respect and forgiveness was just a better way. That's one. Number two, I ask myself on a regular basis, who and how do I want to be in the world? I'm not attracted to cursing people out and disrespecting people and name calling and anger. I don't prefer that. It doesn't energize me. I'm not impressed by it. I'm not attracted to it. My spirit turns away from people like that in general. Specifically, though, here, I find no value in it. So you can say what you want to me. I just don't want to live in the negative energy that comes when I attack you and then I take on all that negative energy and then it stays with me throughout the day. And I learned that and earned that through years of doing this. I've tried it both ways. I have an edge to me. I really do. I don't like the edgy version of me. It's not productive. It doesn't benefit me. It doesn't benefit the person. But then I think there's a larger principle at work. Respect for other human beings is not just something that I say. I don't always get it right. I have cussed many people out, and I am on the cusp many days of my life. I'm not a super patient person. I don't like mediocre things or people. I really don't. I don't like, anyway, but respect is a fundamental principle that I want to live by. It's how I want to conduct my life. So for me, going on the air when people are disrespectful to me and try to make me angry and get under my skin, I've seen about every move that people can make. I've heard about, I've gotten every kind of email and letter, and they all, if you were to take them all and throw them into ChatGPT or Claude, if I took all of them, very simple patterns would emerge. Right. And I've recognized the patterns. And I remember, Chris, if you would give me just about 60 more seconds. I remember one day in particular, I came home from work. My daughter was a little girl and I was mad because of what somebody had said to me or some letter that I got. And I was really upset. And my daughter tried to hug me. And I was like, I'm busy right now. And I remember blowing my daughter off. And I remember seeing her be afraid of the energy that was coming off of me. And I was like, this is what that does to you? It makes you treat the people that you really love like that? That's what it creates? I'm like, no, that's my baby girl. There's no way I can surrender that. I got to find a way every day to press the reset button, because this stuff that changes. I've watched people who say they believe one thing a decade later be on something else. And I was all upset with them about that and went through all the motions, emotions, and commotions. And then all of that stuff leaches into the things that I really love, and they're on to something new. And it's had a deleterious effect on me. And I was like, it's just not worth it. I don't want to be that man. I don't want to be the guy that yells at you and tells you you're bad and you're evil. And I don't want to be that way as a matter of principle. So I'll take it. I'll take the disrespect. I'll sleep good. 417 on the Triple H Radio Experience.
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2: 275 northbound and southbound both shut down at Woodland, and they are taking you off of the interstate. This is due to a tractor trailer heading southbound that hit a sign overhead and brought the entire signage down in those northbound lanes. Going to be a while before they get this cleared out of your way, so avoid this area.
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4: We're continuing to watch building cloud coverage as we're heading into your Saturday. High temperatures will be in the mid to upper 80s. From the WVLT First Alert Weather Center, I'm meteorologist Megan Dusmal.
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20: If you're caring for an aging parent, you may feel quite often that you're alone in what you're doing. But you're not. Not by a long shot. According to a new report by the Pew Research Center, 10% of U.S. adults are caring for a parent over age 65. Millions more are caring for a spouse or partner 65 or older. Beyond the sheer numbers, this report, perhaps unsurprisingly, found a major difference in caregiver well-being between men and women. One psychologist we spoke to suggested thinking 5 years in the future and imagining where you are right now. Will you be glad you took something on, or regretful that you didn't? You also need to cut yourself some slack, he said, especially women. Don't try to shoulder all of the burden by yourself. You might need to ask for help before you burn out. You'll be so glad you did. I'm Dr. Sanjay Gupta, helping you live a better life.
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0: Yeah, today I was trying to prepare for the show, and I'm like, dang it, I am so full of gratitude. Dan says, I always wondered why you got rid of Make 'em Say Wow in your show opening. I miss the Blur opening. You once said that you could stand toe-to-toe with anyone. About fell off my ladder. Dan, I used to be. Yeah, I don't even care what I used to be. I put on a very tough layer as a mechanism of survival. Right. I survived a lot of abuse as a child. And I made up my mind when I got a certain age and a certain size that no one would ever abuse me again. And so there was a period of my life where I was very angry and I had a very short temper. And I was going at any and everyone that got in my way. And I was running from poverty and I was running from abuse. And there's a better way. But then again, folks, I started seeing people in my industry die young. I met a lot of talk show hosts. I was featured in Talkers Magazine as one of the top 250 talk show hosts in America. I was on that. I was on that bullet train in a lot of different areas, like music in the music industry. I was starting to do some things. I travel around the country as a speaker and a trainer and a teacher, and that stuff was happening for me. You know, radio and TV was starting to happen for me. And I met a lot of people, and I met a lot of people in the radio industry. I think when it comes to talk radio, and this has nothing to do with ideology. I hope you can hear past ideology for just a few seconds. This has nothing to do with ideology at all. Nobody has done it like Rush Limbaugh did it. He created the whole of the industry. I had an opportunity to learn a lot about Rush Limbaugh and about how he did what he did, his methodology, two of the giants in the world of radio. And I'm not talking about their content. I'm talking about people who understood our business. Rush Limbaugh and Howard Stern. Unbelievable. unbelievable in their understanding of the industry. I met a lot of people. I met the people who were behind the people, who were programming, who were trying to figure out how do you build and sustain an audience and monetize an audience and all that kind of stuff. Right? But what I started to notice was these really angry talk show hosts were dying. And then you read a verse like Proverbs that says, "A merry heart doeth good like medicine, but a broken spirit rots the bones." And I started to see people who were perpetually negative die, like literally die. I'll never forget. I had this one caller. This dude was the angriest caller I ever knew. Callers come in waves. People will get into a groove and then they'll start to call a lot. And then people, you know, there'll always be a handful of people that want to take you on. And they, you know. So this one particular guy, he wanted to take me on all the time. So he would call me and he would just wear me out. And he would do the whole, you're a liberal and you're a closeted liberal and you're trying to manipulate and you're just, you know, trying to do this and trying to do that. I'm saying I'm really not, I'm an independent, and I mean, just, he would wear me out verbally on the radio and then with emails. And he was the guy who told me one time, he said, "If I ever found out my wife voted for a Democrat, I would divorce her that day." He said, "If I ever found out any of my children voted for a Democrat, I would disown them forever." Right? He said, if I ever found out that one of my children was gay, I not only would disown them, I would try to, you know, he was on one. And that guy had a heart attack. And he came within an inch of losing his life. I remember when that man called me back after his heart attack. And I noticed a change in his voice and all that kind of stuff. And that man said to me, "It wasn't worth it, bro. All the anger, all of the..." He said, I just ran around all day with high blood pressure. I was abusive to the people in my life. I was gone. And he said, "Man, you made me think about life a different way." I had a colleague that I worked with. My colleague, I won't say his name, but I had a colleague that I worked with that used to mock me for the opening to my show. He literally called me to the side one day and he said, "Bro, I just got to tell you, that opening you do to your show makes me sick to my stomach. It's stupid." He said those words to me as a colleague. I remember this colleague of mine was on his deathbed. I went to his home. I sat beside his bed. I held his hand. He said, "Halloran," he said, "don't stop being positive, man. Don't stop being positive. I got it. I got it. I finally got it. I got it." He had told me before he got sick, he said, "Hey, bro, I see why you're positive. I see what the negativity is doing. I see what it's doing to me." And I remember sitting on the side of his bed, holding his hand. And he was like, "I get it. Don't stop being positive. I see why you're doing it." And I was like, "Yeah. And I love you. I know you disagree with me. I know you didn't think I knew what I was doing. I get that, but I love you." He said, "That's why I wanted you here. I wanted to tell you that I love you." I'm talking about two type A men, men who don't walk around, you know, like, you understand what I'm saying. So I feel good today. I'm grateful today. I think today is a beautiful day. I don't have anything that I'm angry about.
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2: What a mess. 275 northbound and southbound shut down at Woodland due to a wreck that has all of those lanes completely blocked. They are taking you off the interstate. You still have huge backups both directions. You're lining up now on 640 eastbound from Western Avenue over to I-75 and still on 40 westbound from Pellissippi out past Level Road.
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2: Sherry Bigler, Pete Michaels Traffic.
22: We're continuing to watch building cloud coverage as we're heading into your Saturday. High temperatures will be in the mid to upper 80s. From the WVLT First Alert Weather Center, I'm meteorologist Megan Dusmall.
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20: If you're caring for an aging parent, you may feel quite often that you're alone in what you're doing. But you're not. Not by a long shot. According to a new report by the Pew Research Center, 10% of U.S. adults are caring for a parent over age 65. Millions more are caring for a spouse or partner 65 or older. Beyond the sheer numbers, this report, perhaps unsurprisingly, found a major difference in caregiver well-being between men and women. One psychologist we spoke to suggested thinking 5 years in the future and imagining where you are right now. Will you be glad you took something on, or regretful that you didn't? You also need to cut yourself some slack, he said, especially women. Don't try to shoulder all of the burden by yourself. You might need to ask for help before you burn out. You'll be so glad you did. I'm Dr. Sanjay Gupta, helping you live a better life.
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0: I was riding back from the motorcycle shop. I was looking around. The weather was beautiful. I had a great lunch. I started the day with gratitude. And I was like, I'm reading the news and I'm going, I see that the world is going to hell in a handbasket, I guess. I'm like, man, I am so grateful for today. I'm grateful for my life. And I wish I could sell gratitude. I wish if I could open up a gratitude store and get you to be grateful for your life. And gratitude is so awesome. It's such an awesome way to live. And I'm saying that having tested the other ways of being. Steve, welcome to the Triple H Radio Experience.
13: Well, mate. Hey, Brother H, man, I've felt just about every word you were saying. You know, every day you come on here and you talk about politics and these other subjects that most everybody else is weary of, including yourself, but that's what pays your bills and puts food on the table. So that's what you do, but it doesn't define who you are, or even what you believe in, because you don't express many opinions as far as political leanings and that type of thing. But that thing with your daughter you were talking about, I always heard, don't take your home life to work with you and don't take your work life home with you. And I live by that one. And I also get that part about coming across as a Type B personality. I get that, but you're actually a Type A. And I'll leave you with a quote my dad said years ago about poker machines and slot machines. He said, anything that backs its backside up against the wall and takes on all challengers, you better leave it alone.
0: thank you, Steve, for your call. I always appreciate talking to you. I'm going to go to some of these text messages. Rick says, we've been thinking about a bike. So what kind, what size, and dollar sign? Rick, the motorcycle that I am selling is a BMW. It's white BMW R1200 RT, if you want to Google it. It has a white trunk. It has the side bags. It comes with the soft bags that go inside the hard bags. So if you're traveling, it has heated seats, heated grips. It has a navigation system on it. It also has Sirius XM radio, whole speaker outfit. I just had it serviced today. Out at Alcoa Good Times. They've done all the service on it since I got it. I bought it from a single owner in Woodland, Texas, I think it was. And let's see, it has 14,800 miles on it. It's a 2017. I am a very meticulous person. So it's been well maintained and well taken care of. Probably needs to have the brake lines flushed, but that's about it. E-bike. I am selling a Specialized Como. I think this one is a 2024 Specialized Como e-bike. You can look that up. And, for the motorcycle, the price, I don't want to say the price on the air right now, but it'll be a pretty good deal. Um, Okay, Chris says, let's not do the show this way. Every night I pray with my family, and at the end of the prayer, I ask God to help us wake up with hearts of gratitude and thoughts of thankfulness, not with anxious hearts and minds. Oh, yes. Absolutely. Absolutely. Absolutely. Let me see what Carissa says. Hey, Mr. Chris, please ask Mr. Howe what deleterious means. Too big of a word for me. It means it's all that it's rotting. It's deteriorating. Rhonda says, Halloran, we are all a work in progress. I'm sorry. Till the day the Lord calls us out of this world. Yes, we are. Yeah, we are. Yeah, we are. Yeah, we are. And I am one of those people. As a matter of practicality, though, and I'm a man of a certain age, when you're young, you are so full of fire, piss and vinegar, all of that. But I haven't. I just haven't found the practical benefit of anger. Right? So, you know, hey. Dan says, I've been listening to you since about 95. You didn't answer my question about the blank canvas. What was your question about the blank canvas? I don't know, Dan, what your question is about the blank canvas. Let me see. Make them say, wow. What is your question about the blank canvas, Dan? I say today is a blank canvas every day because I needed to remind myself to start over and that I could paint on that canvas whatever I want. But the whole idea is that I have agency over my life, that I'm going to do more to affect what my day is like than what's in the headlines or what a political party tells me or what somebody. I'm going to, by the choices I make and the thoughts I think and the actions I take, it's a blank canvas. If you will it so, it can be your masterpiece. So make the attempt to start clean every day and then try to put on it what really adds value to your life. But I don't know if that answers the question about the blank canvas. But I will tell you this, gratitude is so amazing. I spent a lot of time studying about patterns and brain science. And there's so much science out there about people who generate for themselves positive emotions. And I came across some great research on the most effective way to generate positive emotions. Because there's nothing like being around positive energy. The worst thing is when the worst thing about negative energy is when you have negative energy, you have to live in it. So for instance, if you get really mad and upset with me and you get all torn up on the inside and that negative energy,

0: to avoid 275. Watch out for a wreck now with injuries on Cedar Bluff at Peters Road. Heavy volume continuing. 40 westbound out of town.
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0: Sherry Bigler, Pete Michaels Traffic.
2: We're continuing to watch building cloud coverage as we're heading into your Saturday. High temperatures will be in the mid to upper 80s. From the WVLT First Alert Weather Center, I'm meteorologist Megan Dusmal.
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I feel good today. I'm grateful today. I start with gratitude. Dan said, not blank. I meant make them say. I don't know why I stopped saying make them say wow. I get the blank. I was thinking about what you said after blank canvas. Yeah, I make them say wow. That was the way I used to think about life and still do. I don't know why. I think at the time, too, I was finishing writing a book called Make Them Say Wow. But I don't know why. Dan, I don't have a good answer for you as to why I stopped saying Make Them Say Wow. My sister still says that to me every time I talk to her because I used to say that to everybody. Yeah, I had a speech that I did for a lot of corporations across the country. And it was called Make 'em Say Wow. I think somewhere.

0: online, there might be excerpts of me doing a speech called Make Them Say Wow. And I used to say that, but a lot of the stuff I would say on the air, Dan, I was using to motivate myself. Isn't that crazy? And the reason I used it to motivate myself was because my dad was a minister. He said, you will have to, in your life, learn how to encourage yourself, because you will come across times in your life where there will be no one who will be positive towards you or who will encourage you. And then he referenced a text in the Bible somewhere in David's story. David is going through a bad situation. And then it says, and David encouraged himself in the Lord. And I remember my dad telling me, son, you need to learn how to do that. And so I'd be going to do something, give a speech, write a song, you know, do something, do my radio show, TV show. And I would say to myself, make them say wow. Because if I can get to the wow, first of all, if you say make them say wow, it means you're focused on delivering excellence to and for them. It's not about you. And you are honoring the audience because you're saying you deserve my very best. So it's just a really great intention to start from to begin with, right? I'm going to do some work for Dan. I want him to say wow, because I want it to be exceptional, because he deserves, not so Dan walks away impressed with me, more so I served well. I delivered a service or a product that made you say wow, that made it added to the quality of your life, your day. And so just to get myself in that gear, because I'm not always in that gear. And I don't always want to give my best, and I don't always do my best. So I needed to keep these aspirations and affirmations in front of me. So when you get angry, there is a cortisol dump when you have the fight or flight response. And just use ChatGPT or Claude or whatever, and just ask, prompt, what happens chemically in the body during the fight or flight response? And how long is that supposed to last? Now, if you're interested in like deep research on this, which I've done, Dr. Robert Sapolsky at Stanford may be America's greatest authority on stress and the stress response. And he wrote a book, Why Zebras Don't Get Ulcers. And part of the reason is when a zebra is in the fight or flight response, the chemicals that allow you to fight or flee are accessed should be about 90 seconds to 3 minutes on the outside. And then when the threat is over, either the zebra gets eaten or gets away. If the zebra gets away, it returns to stasis. What human beings do is they imagine lions all the time, and just through their thinking, they can keep themselves in a fight or flight response, which means the chemical signature of fight or flight, which is a reduction in the immune system, the elevation of cortisol, the elevation of inflammation throughout the body, cortisol, inflammation, the dysregulation of brain chemicals, right? The spike in adrenaline. All of those things, the movement of the blood from the brain and from the gut into the legs and arms. So the blood supply to your gut and to your brain changes. You can look all of this stuff up. You'll see what I'm saying is, I'm not just saying this, but it's scientific research. If you're in that state for just 90 seconds, and most fights don't last that long, your body can use those chemicals to give you kind of like superpowers and super focus. But if you stay angry all the time, those same chemicals will destroy you. And they do. So when I learned that, I was like, you know what? I'm not going to stay torn up all the time. I'm just not going to do it. I don't want to just survive. I want to thrive, especially given all that I've been through. And isn't it really the ultimate optimism and the ultimate defiance to go through hard things and to still say, and I'm still grateful. And I still trust God. And I still believe it's a sunny day. And I still have something positive to make a contribution, and I'm going to do that. I think that's dope.
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4: 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Yeager accelerated faster until Chuck Yeager reached Mach 1.06 and broke the sound barrier. 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

0: A big loss on Wall Street. I'm Lisa Brady, Fox News, as interest rate anxiety returns after another stronger-than-expected jobs report. 172,000 jobs created in May. White House Deputy Spokeswoman Anna Kelly telling Fox,
1: remember what this president did in his first term, reshoring manufacturing, lowering costs, bringing jobs back here at home, deregulation. This is a proven economic formula that this president delivered in his first term, and he's delivering again.
0: The president calling the job numbers incredible, but there's concern about the Fed's next move, with inflation still sticky, the Dow dropping 695 points, the S&P with its biggest one-day drop since October, down more than 2%, and the NASDAQ plummeting more than 1,100. That's over 4%, with some tech shares leading the way. President Trump now in Wisconsin for a farming roundtable event in Chippewa Falls. On the way there, confirming he wants his incoming intelligence director to make cuts.
2: President Trump says he'd like to see the workforce shrink in some U.S. intelligence agencies, telling reporters aboard Air Force One.
3: That's way too high for way too long. Yeah, I wouldn't mind. If he cut, I wouldn't mind that.
2: The president signaling incoming acting director of national intelligence, Bill Pulte, could shake up the agency.
3: Bill Pulte is very good. He's very talented. Done a great job at Fannie Mae, Freddie Mac.
2: Pulte currently leads the Federal Housing Finance Agency. The president says Pulte will serve at DNI for a short term, saying interviews are already underway for a permanent director.
0: Fox's Jared Halpern at the White House. A Virginia man convicted of killing his wife and a man lured to the couple's home as a fall guy is sentenced to life in prison. Brendan Banfield was having an affair with the family's au pair, who testified against him and was already sentenced to 10 years in prison. The judge telling Banfield he took everything away from his four-year-old daughter. Banfield still says he's innocent. 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
0: Iran is sticking with a key demand in talks with the U.S.
6: Iran's foreign minister saying that a deal with the U.S. can only be reached once the fighting in southern Lebanon ends. And so far, that hasn't happened, with Hezbollah and Israel trading blows yet again today.
0: Fox's Max Gordon in Tel Aviv. Lebanon's president and prime minister criticizing Iran for rejecting the latest ceasefire deal between Lebanon and Israel. It's a bad year for tick bites in the U.S.
7: Thanks to an unusually rainy spring, the Centers for Disease Control says the number of visits to emergency rooms from tick bites is higher than normal. As of April, the highest number of ER visits related to ticks happened in the Northeast, followed by the Midwest. The South Central region of the country is the least impacted. A tick bite does not automatically mean you contracted an illness, but it can lead to Lyme disease.
0: Fox's Alicia Acuna. To help prevent bites, health officials recommend wearing pants and long sleeves in light colors, making it easier to spot ticks. Also, avoid tall grass and check yourself, your pets, and any gear used outside. Family and fans are mourning British actor Anthony Head, who played a mentor to Buffy the Vampire Slayer in the cult favorite TV series. He was 72.
8: Head passed away due to complications from pneumonia, according to his daughters, actors Emily and Daisy Head, who said in part, "Our grief is far greater than the hole he has left behind." His death comes just months after his longtime partner, Sarah Fisher, died suddenly in December at 61. Giles was Buffy's mentor in the series.
9: "I'm Mr. Giles, the librarian. I was told you were coming."
8: He most recently played Rupert Mannion, the villainous ex-husband of Hannah Waddingham's character, Rebecca, in Ted Lasso. Michelle Polino, Fox News.
0: Game two of the NBA Finals tonight in San Antonio, where the Spurs are hoping to tie the series after losing the first game at home to the New York Knicks. I'm Lisa Brady. This is Fox News.
10: Looks like they're getting very close to reopening some of these lanes now on 275 at Woodland. But as of right now, all of those lanes remain closed both directions. Huge backups through there and wrecks continuing to roll in. 40 eastbound at 640 on the west end. Cedar Bluff at Peters Road. Park West Boulevard at Cedar Bluff. And Central Street at Metroplex Court. 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
12: Temperatures are building as we're heading into the weekend. Saturday's highs will be in the mid to upper 80s, watching partly cloudy skies. And as we go into your Sunday, dropping back down into the mid 80s. But we're watching mostly cloudy skies with a slight chance of some scattered showers and thunderstorms in the forecast. From the WVLT First Alert Weather Center, I'm meteorologist Megan Dusmall.
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22: All right, it's the 5 o'clock hour. Greetings and salutations. Welcome to this brand new afternoon. This afternoon has never been lived before. It's a blank canvas. If you will it so, it can be your masterpiece. Here's how you do the afternoon. Think of three things for which you're grateful, and then do the afternoon with all the joy, wonder, enthusiasm, and gratitude you can muster. Hashtag TYG, turn it up. All right, this is the final keyword. Bourbon and beyond. It is the largest bourbon food and music festival in the world. It's coming up in September in Louisville, Kentucky. Over 100 artists spread across 5 stages. Of course, there'll be food, everything else. Man, this is going to be big. Grand prize. We're going to give somebody 5 nights at a hotel, $1,500 for your trip, and then 2 4-day VIP passes. Dave Matthews Band, Counting Crows, Hootie and the Blowfish, Foo Fighters, Mumford and Sons, Violent Femmes, Gary Clark Jr., Chris Stapleton. This thing is going to be amazing. And we've had keywords all week. This is the final keyword. Now, let me say this. I don't want you to miss your opportunity. When I give the keywords, a lot of people have been texting the keyword to our call-in line. There is a separate line to qualify for this contest. And that line is 95819. The number is 95819. 95819. So here's the final keyword. Text the word vertical to 95819. Vertical to 95819. Vertical to 95819. To qualify for Bourbon and Beyond, text the word vertical to 95819. All right, so stay grateful. Stay grateful. We'll get back to the other stuff. But today, my dilemma was, I'm happy. I'm not like happy, but I'm like good. And I think it's because I practice gratitude. Like all day long, I'm just like, oh man, this is a really great cup of coffee. I'm really thankful for that. Oh, I get to spend time with a friend, a great friend. I'm thankful for that. I practice gratitude. That's where my mind is. So when you're practicing gratitude, Sam says anger can be useful. If a raccoon kills a chicken, I get angry. It's much easier to kill raccoons when I'm angry. If I don't kill the raccoon, then I'll kill another chicken. Then it'll kill another chicken. Then whose fault is it if the next chicken dies? It's mine for not killing the predator. The anger towards the predator helps the shepherd protect the flock. When the shepherd kills the predator, the innocent life is preserved. I don't think you have to be angry to be a killer. The best fighters aren't angry when they're fighting. They're snipers are not sitting there all wired up. They actually have to get really calm. Ruth, you've got to text the word vertical to 95819. You just texted it to our call-in line. And you just texted the word vertical to our call-in line. And the instructions were, you have to text the word to the number 95819. So that's what people are going to miss qualifying. 95819. The word is vertical. Vertical. William, the word is vertical. And text that word, vertical, to this number, 95819. That's the only way you can qualify. If you just text our text line, that's not it. You need to text to 95819. The word, William, is vertical. Vertical. Strong Island, welcome to the Triple H Radio Experience.
1: Oh, Hal, happy Friday to you.
22: Happy Friday to you too, sir.
1: It's good to talk to you. So I love what you're talking about today. And I'm jumping in, you know, my beautiful D Nice and I are driving, just laughing our faces off. But I love your message for today about gratitude. And you're absolutely right. It's not cheesy. And some people don't understand even how to find it sometimes. But when they truly find it,
22: oh,
1: the little things happen. We take for granted all the time. Like you said, be able to see, be able to walk, be able to put on clothes. Listen, it's amazing when somebody gets a shoulder surgery, amazing how life changes for them, how we take for granted just the little things. But when you can't be angry and love at the same time.
22: Yes,
1: what's
22: been amazing to me, especially as I gratitude journal every morning and evening, I've watched a shift for me. And what I tell people is the water is wetter, the ice is colder, and the cake is sweeter. And it's really because I notice. Like I notice things. Like I had some wedding cake about 3 weeks ago, and somebody brought me a piece of wedding cake. And that first bite, I was like, this is fantastic. And then I looked around and I was in a really beautiful setting and the temperature was right. And I was like, this is fantastic.
1: and you were present and enjoying that cake because not many get to do that, right? The little things
22: absolutely
1: that just matter. I had lunch with my daughter today, and it was just wonderful. When you see your children evolve and grow, I looked at her today with tears in my eyes. I said, I'm just thankful. I'm just thankful.
22: I get it.
1: And hey, and one more thing, and it's also a mantra that I preach in my yoga classes. At the end of my class, I have a loved one mantra. And it's truly evolving to, you know, give yourself grace. Try to forget the things of the past, but love yourself first. And it's hashtag love one. And when people love themselves first, they will be good to everyone and everything around them.
22: True. That's very true.
1: Hey, Hal, love one. Happy Friday and enjoy the weekend.
22: Thank you, Strong Island. 515 on the Triple H Radio Experience.
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10: Still working hard trying to get these lanes reopened following an earlier wreck on 275 at Woodland. Both directions of travel still shut down. Take I-40 or 640 as an alternate. Still working a wreck 40 eastbound at 640 on the West End. Cedar Bluff at Peters Road and Park West Boulevard at Cedar Bluff. Knoxville Smokies Baseball is at home today through Sunday, 7 p.m. each night except 2 p.m. Sunday. Smokies Baseball, Knoxville. Sherry Bigler, Pete Michaels Traffic.
12: We're continuing to watch building cloud coverage as we're heading into your Saturday. High temperatures will be in the mid to upper 80s. From the WVLT First Alert Weather Center, I'm meteorologist Megan Dusmal.
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3: A better life with Dr. Sanjay Gupta.
17: Slowly but surely, AI is seeping its way into every corner of our lives. One area perhaps I didn't expect is diet advice. A new study out of Turkey found that chatbots are recommending to teen boys and girls that they restrict their daily calories to dangerously low levels and eat a balance of nutrients that are kind of out of whack. Remember, teenagers are growing, one pediatrician told us. If they aren't getting enough nutrition, it can really stunt their growth on a number of levels. And in extreme cases, it can lead to significant health consequences. Large language models, LLMs, they are designed to agree with you. So if you're looking to lose weight, they're going to push you pretty hard in that direction. 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Your doctor. I'm Dr. Sanjay Gupta, helping you live a better life.
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22: 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The number, if you want to call me, is 656-8255, 1-800-951-8255, 656-TALK, 1-800-951-TALK. I started the day with a dilemma. I sat down to do my show preparation, and I wasn't upset. I just was loving the day. And I went through all of the big stories of the day. Thought I was going to talk about this sheriff's race. I think I'm going to talk about it on Monday. And I'm trying to get there. Okay. And it turns out I had a dilemma. I'm grateful for life. I want to talk about the things for which I'm grateful. Like, that's the way I live my life on a daily basis. That's how I really live my life. Now, I'm not just saying this gratitude stuff as a means to an end for anything. It's how I actually live my life. I was riding my motorcycle, and I'm thinking, man, this was on my bucket list. This is such a great motorcycle. It's going to go up on Facebook Marketplace this weekend. It is a 2017 BMW R1200 RT. It's white. It has side bags. It has a rear trunk, heated seats, heated grips, the navigation system, Sirius XM, the whole speaker system. It has three ride modes. You can look it up. It's a great bike. It's a sport touring bike. And when you put it in sport mode, the suspension tightens up, the bike lowers a little bit, and you can get real aggressive on it. It flicks, so it loves curves. Shaft driven, it's just excellent. I've never had a moment's trouble out of it. It's been garage kept the entire time. I bought it from a single owner out in Texas. And I think when I got it, it had 12,000 miles on it. So I haven't put that many miles on it. It only has 14,800 on it. And I take good care of the bike. I don't know. So you get the bags, you get the soft bags, and then if you want, I have a carbon fiber climb helmet. I've got a matching BMW riding jacket, depending on what size. I have a second helmet. It's really nice helmets, come with the bike. So it's gonna, you'll get a lot of goodies. You get a lot of goodies with it. Two sets of keys, it does have the security system on it. Nice bike. Really, really nice bike. Anyway, I was riding it back from the dealership, just having a service done on it so it would be ready to sell. And as I'm riding, I'm looking where I live. And that's the thing I've noticed about gratitude journaling is the more you notice, the more you notice. So the big idea is if you've had this happen in your life where you'll buy a car and then you'll start to see that car everywhere. And it's not because there are more of them. It's just your mind is tuned differently. You start to notice. And what you find is if you are living a gratitude lifestyle, and the reason I do gratitude journaling is because it generates positive emotions, and positive emotions really are armor plating for the soul. Because if life is crazy and life is hard, and I've been recovering from a kidney transplant and studying, doing all this research on how a merry heart works like a medicine, Like when you have a joyful spirit, it even helps in tissue repair. And it lowers your blood pressure and it takes down inflammation. And it's basically free medicine. So as I've been gratitude journaling every day and every evening, what I've noticed is that I just notice more. I'm riding the motorcycle down the interstate and I'm like, this is so incredible. 36 years ago, I'm riding the Knox Area Transit bus. Everywhere that I went, I was on the bus. I didn't own a car, motorcycle, didn't know anybody in the city, didn't have any contacts, nothing. And now I'm riding the motorcycle that was on my bucket list. And I'm riding now Pellissippi Parkway, and I'm just looking at the water, and I'm looking at the mountains, and I'm like, this is such a beautiful day. I sat and waited for the bike, and as I'm sitting on the bench in the service area over at Alcoa Good Times, I just caught a breeze, and I noticed the breeze. I don't know. I just was so full of gratitude, and then I met John for lunch, and we had a great lunch and a great conversation. And when I sat down to try to work on a show, and then I'm looking at all the crazy stuff that's going on in the world, I just had no connection with it because my heart was so full of gratitude. I'm like, I'm not mad about that or that or that. I'm not mad at him or her or her. I'm just grateful. And I was like, okay, no, but you gotta bear down. And I'm like, maybe I'll just ask people to help me. Tell me what I should be talking about. Tell me how I should feel about it. Cause what I really want to talk about is gratitude. I want to know what you're grateful for. I want to tell you a little bit more about the science of gratitude and how it literally changes your life. Leave you with some light as you go into the weekend. Blue, welcome to the Triple H Radio Experience.
1: How you doing, Mr. Hill?
22: I am fantastic. I am well. Taking it one day at a time.
1: Okay, I'm going to be really quick on this. First off, you don't have to sell gratitude. You give it away every day.
22: I love it.
1: So much so that I have actually looked up on you and your daily verse and screenshot it and sent it to friends that were having a bad day.
22: That's awesome.
1: So thank you for that. Now I have a question.
22: Yes.
1: With the selling of the bike,
22: mm-hmm.
1: Are you throwing in your used riding underwear? I love you, man.
22: I do. I've got two motorcycle jackets. One is a Climb and one is a BMW jacket. And then I do have large riding pants, and you can have all of it. Normally when I ride, I don't wear underwear. But wait. I'm not just al fresco. Normally what I will wear is like I will wear some like joggers or running tights. That's what I would call them, running tights. I found that that's better support, but I always ride wearing all the gear. Special riding underwear. Thanks for the call, Blue.
1: Have a great weekend.
22: Yeah, me and underwear have a special relationship. Thank you for the call, Blue. The number is 656-8255, 1-800-951-8255, 656-TALK, 1-800-951-TALK. When you gratitude journal and you do it habitually, you literally are changing the wiring of your brain. And I'm going to tell you about this very specific form of gratitude journaling, but I'm going to tell you why you do it, why you should do it. It's not just kind of feel good stuff. I'm going to kind of give you some of the science behind it. 529 on the Triple H Radio Experience.
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6: All lanes of 275 northbound and southbound are shut down at this time due to an earlier wreck. And folks are using I-40 or 640 as your alternate. Other wrecks being worked, 40 eastbound at 640 on the West End, Cedar Bluff at Peters Road, Central Street at Metroplex Court, and on Park West Boulevard at Cedar Bluff. Party on the Plaza at Ripley's Aquarium Wednesday, Friday, and Saturday from 11 a.m. to 3 p.m. in June and July. Music, dancing, games on the Plaza at Ripley's Aquarium in Gatlinburg. Sherry Bigler, Pete Michaels Traffic.
7: We're continuing to watch building cloud coverage as we're heading into your Saturday. High temperatures will be in the mid to upper 80s. From the WVLT First Alert Weather Center, I'm meteorologist Megan Dusmal.
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22: Man, we live in one of the most beautiful places on planet Earth. Whew. Today I was just so grateful. I was just like, but I can feel I read the news today. I'd looked at all the stuff today, and I was like, yeah, but I'm still grateful. This is going to be rough because I don't know how to be authentically mad about everything that's going on in the world because I'm not. And people are smart. They can tell. They can tell. He's not really. That's not really. And it, you know, so you'll end up coming across as though you are insincere or you're forcing it. And people will perceive that you believe the opposite of what you're saying. And that's not even it at all. It's like, you know how I really feel right now? I'm looking around East Tennessee on this gorgeous day and I'm going, oh God, I'm so thankful. I'm so grateful. And I've been through a lot of hard, bad stuff in my life. And I'm thankful that my parents and my siblings turned me on to things that would generate positive emotions. So gratitude journaling. And this type of gratitude journaling has been scientifically studied. So they know that it generates positive emotions, and those positive emotions have a very profound effect on the body, the mind, and the spirit. So at the beginning of every day, you write down three things for which you're grateful. And the more times you write down things for which to be grateful, and it can be the littlest thing. Like one morning, I was just grateful for my fingertips. I'm sitting there at my table and I'm writing in the journal and I feel the table and it was wood. And then there was a leather mat on the table and I felt the leather mat. And then there's a little LED lamp that I have and it's metal and I touch the metal and just the sophistication of touch that I was able to sense the difference between a cooler metal by temperature and texture and leather and wood. And when I closed my eyes and touched all three, I could tell the difference. And I was thankful for fingertips. Last night I was listening to, I discovered this new artist out of Scandinavia that I've never heard before. And the music was just fantastic. And it's just filling the house. And I was thankful for my ears. So anyway, you write down three things for which to be grateful. And what you'll notice is the more times you write down, especially if you're really granular, like you pick the smallest thing. When you write down three things for which to be grateful, the more you notice, the more you'll notice. Right? So you'll just start noticing small things for which to be grateful because your mind is already primed to look for that. And you know that when you journal tomorrow, you're going to want to have something maybe new to be grateful for. And you're building a neural pathway that changes your perspective. You start to look for things for which to be grateful. And what's happening is you have laid down these neural pathways that prime you to look for that. So your experience of life just gets richer because you're paying attention to large and small things for which to be grateful. This is the science behind it. After you write down three things for which to be grateful, you write three things that would make the day great. So there's something about the setting of intention and acknowledging agency. So number one, if you say three things that would make the day great, you're setting the intention that great things could happen for you today. And it would be great if they happen in these areas. And so you go into those moments with a different kind of expectation. We prospect for what we expect. So you set the intention, and you'll be amazed at how many times if you set the intention. So let's say, for instance, one of the things that would make the day great is you've got a sales call to make or you have a meeting coming up, in the afternoon, and just writing down having a great meeting that ends with a great result today. So you write down three things that would make the day great. not only is it the setting of intention, but on the other side of that, you are taking agency. You are hardwiring the brain to believe that you could choose the intention, but that also you could act, you have agency, and you could make the day great. This lines up with the whole notion of today is a blank canvas. If you will it so, it can be your masterpiece. You have control of the paintbrush and the colors, and you can arrange them in such a way that it'll create beauty for you. So you write down three things that would make the day great. And then you write down one positive affirmation about yourself. Typically an I am statement. And you say, I am something that you'd like to see in the future. Positive. So let's say, for instance, you're going to get on Bragg Weight Loss and Wellness. You can say, I am 40 pounds lighter, which you will be, right? So that's the morning. Then in the evening, right before you go to bed, you write down three amazing things that happened or three highlights from the day. Just three moments in the day that were amazing or that were highlights. By the way, they don't have to be positive, because you can learn some of life's most incredible lessons from tough things. It just has to be a highlight. Now, here's what the scientists found with this particular entry into the journal. When you write down three highlights from the day, what happens is your brain starts to believe that every day is going to have highlights. If you write down three amazing things that happened today, then what happens over time, it takes about 67 days to get momentum on a new habit, to rewire a certain part of your brain from a neural pathway standpoint could take anywhere from 18 months to 2 years. So you just need to stay at it. But there's something beautiful that happens. You start writing down amazing things that happen to you every day. And over time, you will start to believe amazing things happen to me every day. And when you look back at your journals, you will see amazing things, or my days have highlights every day. Seligman says we prospect for what we expect. So as the nature of what you're prospecting for changes, the nature of what you're experiencing will change. So if you go out looking for amazing things to happen, you're going to find more amazing things. And especially if that's your expectation. So you write down three amazing things that happened. And then the last thing you write down is, what did I learn today? Now that's a beautiful one. That is a beautiful one, because it gives you the power to frame or reframe any day as a day where you could learn something. As I've said before, there's an ancient proverb that says, when you're having a good day, have it. And when you're having a bad day, learn from it, so that every day has value. Well, if you're writing down that you learn something every day, you watch what happens after about 67 days. You watch what happens after about a year. You will start to yearn for learning, and it will become the way you frame things. So even if you're having a bad day, you'll get to the end of the day and you'll go, that meeting didn't go well, or this thing didn't work out, or I'm going through this type of time in my life. What is God teaching me right now? What am I learning from this? What can I take out of this that's going to move me forward? When you start doing that, one of the things that happens is you start to generate positive emotions. You'll start to notice that your day takes on an essential positivity. And the direct benefit to you is you get to live in that environment. And you'll come to know, no matter what's going on the outside, in my mind and in my world, the algorithm doesn't need to tell me how to feel. I am, through gratitude, going to program my own internal algorithm. I'm going to feed myself the things that keep me positive. And by staying positive, by staying joyful, I'm going to get all of the medicinal benefits from that. And that's gratitude journaling. And if you do it, you'll notice there will be a certain lightness of being that will come to your life that will give you perspective that allow you to work through the hard stuff. The hard stuff's still going to be there, but you'll frame it in a different way. And instead of going through it, you'll grow through it. And that's sweet. 545 on the Triple H Radio Experience.
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16: And then you go to Harvard College?
4: I did.
16: What was that like?
4: Most of the people at Harvard are a bunch of chiefs, right? Because wherever they came from,
16: yeah,
4: they were kind of at the top of whatever they were.
16: And for the first time in your life, you know, I'm not the smartest person here.
4: Not even close.
16: Not the best person here.
4: Not even close.
16: Yeah, I hear that's a real challenge to
4: it's
16: navigate emotionally.
4: Yeah. But it was wonderful being around all that intelligence and accomplishments and capabilities, which kind of reveals.
16: Was it an affirmation?
4: It was definitely an affirmation.
16: Yeah.
4: Right? Because I didn't see a lot of people like that in my world. So yeah, it was definitely, it was like, talk about anything possible, right?
16: This weekend on Anything Is Possible, Denise Dean is my guest. She's doing some really good work in the world, and you will meet Denise Dean on Anything Is Possible tomorrow morning at 5:30 on WBLT. And by the way, today, in just a few minutes, Anything Is Possible Radio Edition, Vance Thompson Part 2. Vance is one of my favorite people, and his story is unique in that he was a trumpet player, and he got to where he could not play the trumpet anymore, and he taught himself an entirely new

0: instrument and made a totally different life out of it. And his is a story of possibility. You know, we've been doing the television show now for 24 years. We've done close to 550 episodes telling stories of possibility. The name of the TV show is Anything Is Possible, right? So that kind of tells you how I am. And I'm delighted to share these stories of possibility. Great stories about great people whose lives prove that anything is possible. So I do hope you will join me for that on WVLT in the morning. And then, of course, this afternoon on your drive home, Anything Is Possible radio edition. In terms of gratitude, it is armor plating for the soul. And really what it's rooted in is you being able to generate positive emotions for yourself and the people that you love. And so well-being, living with a great sense of well-being, is a skill. And people who have that skill or who have developed that skill will have positive emotions, right? Positive emotions. They will be fully engaged. So they will be really present and fully engaged in whatever they're doing or whomever they're with. So I encourage you to practice that this weekend. Be where your feet are. Put your phone away. Give people your undivided attention. Positive relationships. Pour into your relationships. The ratio of positive to negative in successful relationships should be around 5-1. It is called the Losada ratio, but 5-1. So try to pour something positive into your relationships. Meaning and purpose. If you can connect who you are and what you do to something that has meaning or higher purpose, you're going to feel a sense of satisfaction that's a little bit different than just making a ton of money or climbing a ladder or getting a recognition. So if you can find a way to connect to purpose, do so. You're going to feel better. And then accomplishment, setting and achieving goals, even the smallest of goals, will give your life a sense of momentum. And the acronym or the acrostic is called PERMA, and it has been scientifically verified. And these are habits or interventions that if you practice them, become your way of life. And then the way you experience life, the way you see life, the way you process life's negatives and positives changes radically. And it changes your experience of life. But one of the great benefits is your children and your grandchildren get to see you processing life in a positive way, and they will learn, especially in the hard times, they will learn that it's possible to not only go through them, as I said, but grow through them. And we can relieve them of the notion that life will always be, you know, Skittles, you know, unicorns and rainbows. And instead, if you show them how to go through the hard things with gratitude, then they won't be stifled by the inevitable hard things of life. So just something to try on. 555 on the AAA Radio Experience.
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17: A better life with Dr. Sanjay Gupta.
18: Slowly but surely, AI is seeping its way into every corner of our lives. One area perhaps I didn't expect is diet advice. A new study out of Turkey found that chatbots are recommending to teen boys and girls that they restrict their daily calories to dangerously low levels and eat a balance of nutrients that are kind of out of whack. Remember, teenagers are growing, one pediatrician told us. If they aren't getting enough nutrition, it can really stunt their growth on a number of levels. And in extreme cases, it can lead to significant health consequences. Large language models, LLMs, they are designed to agree with you. So if you're looking to lose weight, they're going to push you pretty hard in that direction. They also sometimes don't know how to tell the difference between good information and bad information. And you know who does? Your doctor. I'm Dr. Sanjay Gupta, helping you live a better life.
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22: Wall Street with its worst day since October. I'm Lisa Lacera, Fox News. The Dow lost 695. The Nasdaq sunk 1,122 points. The S&P minus 200 points. Anxiety over interest rates driving the sell-off. President Trump speaking at a roundtable for farmers in Wisconsin, not happy.
23: In the old days, you know, if you had good job numbers, like great job numbers like they announced today, the stock market goes up. Today, everything is crazy. The whole world is crazy.
22: The Labor Department reports employers added a surprising 172,000 jobs in May. The unemployment rate stayed at a low 4.3%. On Iran, the president again said one way or the other, the conflict will end.
23: It's either finished with a piece of paper or finished a more difficult way, although you could say a much easier way.
22: The president saying Iran was going to have a massive nuclear presence, and we couldn't let that happen. A federal judge has struck down a Trump administration policy to limit immigrants from entering the U.S. The policy put in place after two members of the National Guard were shot last year in Washington, D.C. The policy cut the number of green cards, work permits, asylum claims, and citizenship applications for immigrants from 39 countries. Votes still being counted in the California governor and Los Angeles mayor's races.
0: GOP California gubernatorial candidate Steve Hilton frustrated over the time it takes to count mail-in ballots.
5: They don't have the respect for the people of California to get on with it and get this done in a timely manner.
0: He still appears to be in a tight race with Democratic candidates Javier Becerra and Tom Steyer. While incumbent L.A. Mayor Karen Bass has advanced, it's unclear who she'll face as former reality star Spencer Pratt's lead over city councilwoman Nithya Raman appears to have narrowed.
22: Fox's Kristen Goodwin. The California Secretary of State's office says about 80% of the state's vote by mail, and ballots are counted as long as they're postmarked by Election Day. 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
22: A frantic search continues in Michigan for a missing teen.
26: Police in Detroit and East Point, Michigan have launched an extensive investigation into the disappearance of 17-year-old Noah Winters, who left home around 1 a.m. May 14th and got into a black Jeep Compass. Hours later, his mother received messages claiming her son was dead, that his body had been left inside a vacant home in Detroit. Patricia Johnson is now begging for help.
27: In the world do you send a mother a message saying that her child is deceased and you can't tell them where he is?
26: Investigators say they've located the Jeep and searched multiple locations as they also work to identify people responsible. Jeff Manasso, Fox News.
22: Life in prison for a Virginia man who was having an affair with the family's Brazilian au pair for the murder of his wife and a man who was lured to the couple's home as a fall guy. Brendan Banfield claimed he shot Joseph Ryan after he came across Ryan attacking his wife on the morning of February 24th, 2023. Character actor James Handy has been murdered at his home in Los Angeles.
28: The Los Angeles police telling the California Post that Handy was allegedly killed by his girlfriend's son. Cops saying they responded to the actor's home in Tarzana after receiving a call in which the person stated, "I am the son of man. I just killed the man of sin." When they arrived, cops discovered Handy unconscious in the front yard of a home, suffering from multiple stab wounds to the chest. Police said he was rushed to a hospital and pronounced dead there. 44-year-old Michael Gledhill was arrested and charged with murder. Michelle Polino, Fox News.
22: The Actors Union has approved a four-year contract with studios and streaming services that includes extra protections against AI. The new deal, like one recently reached by the Writers Guild, is for 4 years instead of the usual three, providing extra stability in the industry. I'm Lee Silasera. This is Fox News.
29: After a really rough couple of hours, the interstate volume is finally beginning to settle down. We do still have some heavy volume for the eastbound past 640 on the east end, westbound past Pellissippi and Level Road, and you're still lining up northbound Broadway through Fountain City on a Pendahulse Crossroads, Oak Ridge Highway through Carnes, the 129 bypass in Alcoa, and John Sevier Highway at Martin Mill Pike. Knoxville Smokies Baseball is at home today through Sunday, 7 p.m. tonight and tomorrow night, 2 p.m. Sunday. Smokies Baseball, Knoxville. Sherry Bigler, Pete Michaels Traffic.
1: We're continuing to watch building cloud coverage as we're heading into the weekend. Saturday, we'll have partly cloudy skies with highs in the mid to upper 80s. And Sunday, looking mostly cloudy with high temperatures in the mid 80s. We'll start to watch scattered shower chances returning into the forecast on Sunday afternoon. From the WVLT First Alert Weather Center, I'm meteorologist Megan Desmal.
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6: We made it to the 6 o'clock hour. Greetings and salutations. Welcome to this brand new evening. This evening has never been lived before. It's a blank canvas. If you will it so, it can be your masterpiece. Here's how you do the evening. Think of three things for which you're grateful, and then do the evening with all the joy, wonder, enthusiasm, and gratitude you can muster.

0: the book I am reading this week, everybody's been telling me about it. I just started it. Theo of Golden. Theo of Golden. So I'll let you know. If you've read it and you want to, if you want to just tell me how good you thought it was, everybody's telling me about this book. So I finally downloaded it. And so I'm starting to read it. I am finding that I have to read more books on my Kindle. I don't like reading books on my phone anymore because I don't like getting alerts and notifications. And, this phone, put that over there. Theo of Golden, though. What else? I was going to tell you something else. Christopher, we got an NBA game. But I was told that your guy is performing tonight.
1: Who is my guy?
0: Our guy. Who is Brian Clay. At the Kearns Food Hall.
1: Oh, okay.
0: Outside.
1: Okay. What's that? Is this first? This is first Friday. Okay.
0: Yeah. So,
1: I you getting you on the bike and you going down there?
0: No, I'm not riding a motorcycle. No. I think I'm going to go to an art event, and then I may wander over and see Mr. Clay.
1: Go do it.
0: But we have a basketball game tonight as well. You are for the Spurs. I am for the Knicks. Thoughts?
1: I didn't watch. I haven't watched. I don't like the Knicks. I like Jalen Brunson. I do like Jalen Brunson. And he
0: Do you
1: is
0: plan to watch tonight?
1: Probably not. Probably not. And that's because neither the Celtics nor OKC are in it. So I really don't care. Other than the fact that I don't want the Knicks to win.
0: Yeah. Okay.
1: Yeah. All right. I will look at the score in the morning and hope that it's in my favor.
0: Gotcha. How will you do this weekend and Shabbat and thus and so?
1: I'm planning on going to see Michael tomorrow afternoon. And then I'm going to do some work. I know it's Shabbat and all, but it's going to be sunny. The sun is going to be coming through the window. That's when I work best in the morning. Mind is fresh. I'm going to get at it.
0: I'm going to take an e-bike ride tomorrow.
1: Nice.
0: I think I'm going to ride to breakfast. I think that's on the agenda. And I am going to muster up the courage to finally put the motorcycle on Facebook Marketplace. And it's the weirdest thing, Chris. I haven't put the e-bike that I want to sell, the e-bikes that I want to sell, and the motorcycle on Facebook Marketplace out of pure fear. Is that crazy?
1: A little.
0: Yeah. I'm literally afraid of Facebook. I'm afraid.
1: What is it going to do to you?
0: I think my perception is that Facebook is just nothing but negativity.
1: That's not necessarily true. There's a lot of negative, but there's a lot of negative in the world.
0: Yeah.
1: And there's a lot of positive in your world.
0: Yes.
1: So it's parallel. It's the same. Facebook is the same.
0: Yeah.
1: Yeah. So don't be scared. God didn't make you skirt. You got power, love, and sound mind.
0: I've been to that church, too. I've been to so many different types of churches, and I've been to that one. I've been
1: God
0: to that
1: didn't
0: one.
1: Make you skirt. Yeah.
0: Some of you sitting in here today, skirt. It's not a God. He didn't give you a spirit of fur. F-U-R. I said fur.
1: You heard me.
2: Love Power Trimount.
1: What? Love Power Summer. I understood it, but
2: Love Per Summer.
1: Okay.
0: If Jay were listening right now, he would be cracking up.
1: That's what it was for.
2: That's what it's for.
1: My man.
0: Sometimes I just love to find one of those old radio stations where it's got a hooping preacher, and I'll just listen. This one guy was hooping last time I listened in California. They didn't make fun of me. I like being Southern. Chris, when I listened between all of it, he was actually giving a good message. It was, I needed it actually. But God,
1: did he hark up anything?
0: I wouldn't have used the mic after.
1: Yeah, you got to wipe that down.
0: That has to be wiped.
1: Sanitized.
0: Yeah, you got to do some different things. And all sorts of Southern people, huh? Yeah, all types.
1: Examples.
0: You.
1: I'm sorry, man. I don't mean to do that to you.
0: Yes, you do.
1: Well, you're kind of.
0: There's a black ha and a white ha.
1: Give me some differences.
0: No. Yes.
1: Yes. I'm sorry, man. Yes. I don't mean to do it.
0: No, yes. No, yes.
1: Give me some. I'm sorry.
0: Like, some ha's come with gravy. Mm-hmm. Right? Some ha's are clean. I tell you today, ha, you need to follow, ha, all his word, ha, don't be scared, ha. Right? That's clean. That's clean, ha.
1: Okay.
0: I tell you today, ha, you need.

0: Can you, just for the folks who don't know, kind of like me, which was which?
1: You know what it is.
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23: And then you go to Harvard College?
24: I did.
23: What was that like?
24: Most of the people at Harvard are a bunch of chiefs. Right? Because wherever they came from,
23: yeah,
24: they were kind of at the top of whatever they were.
23: And for the first time in your life, you know, I'm not the smartest person here.
24: I'm
23: not the best person here.
24: Not even close.
23: Yeah, I hear that's a real challenge to navigate emotionally.
24: Yeah. But it was wonderful being around all that intelligence and accomplishments and capabilities, which kind of reveals.
23: Was it an affirmation?
24: It was definitely an affirmation.
23: Yeah.
24: Right? Because I didn't see a lot of people like that in my world. So yeah, it was definitely, it was like, talk about anything possible, right?
23: For IBM, she graduated from Harvard, and she has decided to give her life to something pretty incredible. She's my guest on Anything Is Possible tomorrow morning at 5:30 on WBLT. My partner there, Chris, were you able to figure out the different ha's?
0: No, I'm still unclear. I need you to...
23: No, you're not.
0: Break it down and...
23: You grew up on ha.
0: Make me understand.
23: You grew up on ha. I did not.
0: No, you had some ha.
23: Nope.
0: You had some ha.
23: Nope. My dad was straight up and down. Our text for today...
0: You had a deacon or a mother that had some ha.
23: He was 27 minutes in and out. It was a lot of times it was high church, and you know, the singers were always. It's all of that. Couldn't have drums in the church. Couldn't have guitars and. All of that stuff. There was no speaking in tongues. None of that. It was, everybody was, I guess, persnickety.
0: Even the guy that was like, Brother Hill.
23: Now, when we moved to Dothan, Alabama, things changed considerably.
0: Did you have some pew runners or anything like that?
23: In Dothan, it was different. Yeah. Mm. One deacon in Dothan did not have two front teeth. And so he found it hard to say certain words because he couldn't create the pressure necessary for some consonant sounds. You got to have your teeth to say something.
0: Give me an example.
23: Suffering succotash.
0: give me a real experienced example.
23: So he was the head deacon. I won't call his name.
0: He's and in he Dothan. Also, he can't hear you. He's not
23: and he
0: listening.
23: Cleaned up the church. And so he was head custodian. And it would make him so angry that people would leave the restrooms dirty. And he got especially angry when people would not flush the toilet. He would get so upset. And I remember one Sabbath, he got up and he was deaconing and he had the announcements. And he decided to add one more.
0: Can I just call a brief timeout?
23: Yeah.
0: What is deaconing?
23: So he was deaconing.
0: Okay, I'm sorry. But go ahead and come.
23: And he was giving the announcement. And he got down to where he wanted to add one more. And he was trying to say, I'm tired of y'all not flushing the toilets. I'm tired of you people not flushing the toilets properly. And he said, and finally, let me add.
0: Stop.
23: I'm tired of y'all not fluffing the toilet. You got to fluff the toilet. Don't just leave it in there. You got to fluff the toilet.
0: Well, see, I'm trying to see how that feels if I don't have teeth in my front.
23: I promise you, if you take your front teeth, when you get home tonight, Chris,
0: fluff the toilet.
23: Take out your front teeth.
0: Okay.
23: Right? And try to say flush the toilet.
0: Fluff. It would be more like fluff.
23: Flush.
0: Fluff. Fluff. I'm trying to say.
23: All the stuff where you got to roll up your, you got to bite behind your teeth to start the sound.
0: Mm-hmm. Flush. Flush.
23: I told y'all they'll need to fluff the toilet. And he said, I'm tired of these, fill in the blank, not fluffing the toilet behind themselves. Let's say people for radio.
0: What did he say? I really need to understand the context so I can really grasp and understand.
23: Well, he did the announcements, and then he was walking down the hall. I'm the preacher's son. I'm always around the back and whatnot. And he finished his announcements, came out, went out the side door, you know, and he was walking down the hall. And there were, you know, other deacons with him. He's walking and he's really upset. And he was mumbling, I'm tired of these, fill in the blank, not fluffing the toilet behind themselves.
0: Singular. Got it. Thank you.
23: You will have to figure out what goes in the space.
0: It's hard for me. Can you just kind of give me a clue?
23: He shouldn't have been saying it in church.
0: Okay. Got it, buddy.
23: Yeah.
0: Got it.
23: He should not have been saying it in church. And he did go to altar call that week. And he did smoke.
0: Can you tell me, though, what deaconing is?
23: Have a great weekend, folks. I know you've got dreams. My question is, what are you going to do about them? We'll see you on the radio. Bye-bye.
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28: You ever wake up in the middle of the night or maybe first thing in the morning and notice drool on your pillow? Unless you're sleeping next to someone who hasn't already seen all your good, bad, and ugly, it's probably not that big a deal and not anything to worry about, unless it's something that just started happening recently. When people drool at night, it's often because of a stuffy nose, acid reflux, or being a mouth breather. People who sleep on their stomach or side are more likely to drool than someone who sleeps on their back. But in some cases, drooling at night can be a warning sign of something more serious, like dental issues, sleep apnea, or even early symptoms of Parkinson's disease. If you're at all concerned about this, the best place to start is with an ENT doctor, an ears, nose, and throat doctor. They can recommend a sleep study to possibly get some answers. I'm Dr. Sanjay Gupta, helping you live a better life.
29: I'm Vance Thompson, and I believe anything is possible.
23: Remember, anything is possible. and I'm about to prove it. Part two of my interview with Vance Thompson. Thank you for being here today.
29: Thank you for having me.
23: Oh, what a story. You have given your life to this instrument you love. This instrument has paved the way to everything in your life. If you don't blow a trumpet, you don't end up studying music, you don't end up meeting your wife, you don't end up moving to Chicago, falling in love with big band music, you don't end up writing arrangements, you don't end up bringing together in this scruffy little city a group of players who want to play too, and you've built something that's really exceptional. The Knoxville Jazz Orchestra is well-respected, well-reviewed, an important cultural institution in our community, and you're just blowing and going.
29: That's right.
23: Right?
29: Yeah. Yeah.
23: And you've got the tissue damage to prove the hours right. of commitment, right? Right.
29: Yeah.
23: You've got the badge.
29: Right.
23: And then what happened?
29: In 2017, it was happening before. So I just, over the years, I felt like it was getting harder and harder to play the instrument. Like I was spending more and more time just trying to feel like it felt good to make a sound on the instrument. And in 2017, I was practicing one morning in my office, and I felt like this spasm in my face. And I was like, whoa, that was weird. I've never felt that before. And then it happened again, and before, maybe by the end of that month, it was happening every time I tried to play anything. And it just completely disrupted my ability to make a consistent sound, to play the notes that I was wanting to play, to start a note when I wanted to start it. And so within, you know, just a short period of months, I went from playing all the time, playing professional gigs, I was touring with a group out of Nashville at that time, to not being able to play anything on the instrument. I'd heard of this term, focal dystonia. I didn't know what that was.
23: Focal estonia.
29: Dystonia.
23: Dystonia.
29: Focal dystonia.
23: Focal dystonia. Okay.
29: And it's essentially a neurological disorder where the signals to a specific part of your body just get all interrupted. I can't really explain it. There's no medical cure. There's a medical diagnosis, but no cure for it.
23: You break down though what they've described to you as happening? Like you lose the ability to control
29: right.
23: certain yeah. parts of your body.
29: Right. Yeah. Like one of the things that I remember from my research about it is in brain imaging, you know, a person that has that has practiced a lot on an instrument, they have, you know, like for example, a concert violinist will have way more connections in their brain around their left hand.
23: Right.
29: You know, but a person with focal dystonia has multiple times more than that. It's like all the wiring just gets confused. It's like the operating system. It gets a virus and it just shuts down. And the way that I know of some people who have gotten through it, by retraining, and kind of relearning. And so that's what I tried for about 5 years. I went through retraining and was still practicing just as much as ever. But I just ultimately, I didn't have the patience to continue with it. It just kept seeming like it was getting worse and worse and worse and worse. And I guess ultimately I decided, like, I would rather be a musician of some sort than a trumpet player. I missed the connection of going on the bandstand with like-minded musicians and just making sound together and communicating through that medium. And so I started to think, and part of it, my wife was like super supportive and understanding and patient through the whole process. She had to live with me as I was going through this.
6: Were you depressed?
29: I got depressed. I got angry. I went through the whole grieving process, you know. I was very frightened at first, like what's going to happen to me? You know, my whole life is built around me being able to play this instrument, and now I can't do it. Like, I didn't want to tell anybody at first. I, you know.
6: Did you put your trumpets away out of sight?
29: No. I kept at it. I kept trying, you know, I kept beating
6: that. That had to fuel the frustration, though. You had to be going, you practice, you get better.
29: Right. Yeah. But there came a period. The lowest point, you know, it just sounded like I was somebody who had just picked up the instrument for the first time, like every day, all day, you know. And I got to the point where I could only play one note on the instrument.
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27: A better life with Dr. Sanjay Gupta.
28: Heart disease is still the leading cause of death here in the United States and around the world. But what if there was something you could do earlier in life to reduce the odds of becoming a statistic? Well, here in the United States, tens of millions of adults already take a statin to lower their cholesterol. But new guidance put out by the American College of Cardiology and the American Heart Association now emphasize that treating high cholesterol sooner could significantly reduce a person's lifetime risk of heart attack or stroke. How early are we talking? In your 30s, believe it or not. Of course, you need to talk to your doctor about whether statins are right for you, but you should know that the evidence is really starting to stack up that shows the earlier you get a jump on reducing lifelong exposure to plaque-causing lipids and lipoproteins, the better the odds are going to be for you. Make sure you get your cholesterol checked. That's the first step. I'm Dr. Sanjay Gupta, helping you live a better life.
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6: What happens to a person's spirit and heart where you get to a point where you don't have agency, where you can't do anything to change? There's not more.
29: Right.
6: There's not better.
29: Right.
6: What's that like inside?
29: Well, it was hard to process. It was hard to deal with. There was a certain part of me when it first happened. It was like going out into the world. I felt like, am I going to be invisible? I can't do this anymore.
6: Identity,
29: yeah,
6: right?
29: My identity.
6: This is who I am.
29: Yeah, exactly.
6: This is not just a trumpet.
29: Right. Yeah, and it was almost weird that people still recognized me, you know, because I didn't feel like I recognized myself.
6: Oh, this is interesting. In some ways, did you need
23: that so you would know that you're far more than your acumen with an,
29: right.
23: with an instrument.
29: Right.
23: Like, now,
29: yeah.
23: We love you, bro.
29: Yeah. So like, it took a while to realize that, you know, this is one aspect of my life, but it's not my life. And part of that realization was well, I really haven't had a very healthy relationship with this all along. I just didn't Ooh. Slow down long enough to realize that, you know. And so that's part of this.
23: Obsession.
29: Yeah.
23: Addiction.
29: Right.
23: Glorious obsession, I should say.
29: Yeah. And it really was like an addiction. It really was like the practice of it was more than just a routine and more than just a habit. It was kind of like an addiction. And once I stopped being able to play, but I still kept at it every day, that was when it started to become obvious that man, this is really not healthy. And looking around and realizing, you know, I've got a beautiful wife, I've got two beautiful daughters, everybody's healthy. I've got two jobs that are related to playing trumpet, but they're not playing trumpet. I mean, I'm teaching classes on the history of jazz, on arranging for big band. I'm teaching some trumpet lessons, but I don't necessarily have to play the trumpet in those. I can play the piano and accompany them as they're playing the trumpet. I can hear things. I know exactly how the instrument functions. And then I've got this big band, and I'm not just leading the big band. I'm organizing things behind the scenes. I've got all these positive things going on in my life. I'm absolutely miserable, though. So something's got to give. And maybe what I went to therapists. I went to a psychiatrist. Psychiatrist put me, you know, you need to take meds for depression. I tried that one day. And I had like all of the side effects.
23: The thing with creatives, I would count myself one, is that if you numb me, you zap my creativity.
29: Right, right, right.
23: I can't zombie my way into a great song.
29: Right, right, right. And so, you know, my wife, to her credit, you know, after being patient for all these years and living with somebody in the house going, honk, honk, you know, over and over again for hours a day.
23: She gave you that two-piece, didn't she? She said, look, tell me what happened.
29: She said, is there nothing else in the world that you can do that would make you happy? You know?
23: Ooh.
29: Which didn't sit well when she first said it.
23: Ooh.
29: You know, but I realized, you know, that is an honest question, and maybe I need to figure out if there's an answer to that. And when I got to the low point of depression where I'm sad and angry all the time, but everything in my life other than playing the trumpet is going great. So
23: when you couldn't see it.
29: Right. Yeah. Right. But I started to see, you know, I started to take stock of, you know what, I have a really good life other than this.
23: Yeah.
29: I need to find a way to be happy without it. And like, what? So how do I sit it down? Because this is,
23: Ooh.
29: You know, how do I not do this for hours on at a time every day?
23: How do you?
29: So I decided I need to find something else that I can channel this energy into.
23: Did you ever get to the point where you didn't want to live?
29: It was the first time that I'd actually considered ending my life. I didn't like make a plan or like seriously consider it for a long time. But the thought started.
23: Passed.
29: Yeah, yeah.
23: So what made you pick up the sticks? What made you took piano? You knew piano,
29: right?
23: It's a very convenient instrument,
29: right?
23: But then you got to bump these great piano players off the deal. What made you pick up the sticks of all things?
29: So the piano, you know, like I said, I've always played some piano. I've never played to the point where I'd feel comfortable performing in front of other people, but I had used it as a practice tool all along. I used it as a tool when I was writing music. So I knew my way kind of around the instrument, but I didn't have any facility on the instrument.
23: Yeah, that's me.
29: And so I started thinking, well, what if I played piano? And then I thought about all the great piano players that are just live in this town alone. And what's the likelihood that I'm going to get good enough to where I would feel comfortable, like as the leader, saying, you know what? I've got this.
0: And how old are you at this point of the pivot?
29: I'm 51 years old.
0: Yeah.
29: You know? Yeah. So what's the likelihood of that? Not very good. So there's this great vibraphonist and educator named Gary Burton,
0: yeah,
29: whose music

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1: University of Tennessee, and one of my good friends is the drum set instructor who has a vibraphone in his office, who plays vibraphone. And so I went to him and I said, and he knew what I'd been going through, of course. I said, you know, can you loan me a pair of mallets and show me how to get started? And so he did. He gave me a key to one of the practice rooms that had a vibraphone in it. This was right at the end of the spring semester, 2022. He said, sure. And so we went down there. He spent, you know, 10, 15 minutes showing how the pedal works, watching me try my first, you know, takes at just making a sound on the instrument. And then he said, yeah, okay, you've got it. Have fun. And so the next day I showed up in the morning and I spent my 4 hours there at the Vibes. And then the next day and then the next day. And pretty soon I kind of...
2: Was the joy coming back?
1: Automatic. It was automatic.
2: Really?
1: Like you just go like that and there's this glorious sound that happens, you know. It's not like learning to play the trumpet. You have to learn how to make a good sound, and that sure. takes years.
2: Here.
1: With the vibraphone. Yeah, it just makes a good sound right off the bat. And so, yeah, within 2 weeks, I was calling friends and saying, hey, man, come meet me at room 77 and let's play some songs. And, you know, I couldn't really get around the instrument very well, but you know, these are my friends who wanted to support me.
2: And that's part of the whole
1: thing
2: world
1: that I've been missing. Yeah.
2: Right. It feeds your spirit. Right.
1: Right.
2: Is it as satisfying as the trumpet?
1: I don't want to say more, but more.
2: Really?
1: Well, I just feel like, first of all, I mean, maybe it's the second time around thing, you know, that I have a greater appreciation for the joy of making music because I went through such a long period of not being able to do it.
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4: You and the rapper Gucci Mane have something in common.
5: Okay.
4: So Gucci Mane goes to prison.
5: Okay.
4: Gucci Mane comes back from prison and gets back to his rap career. He was doing an interview, and they said, "How's it for you now?" And he said, "Now I know how to treat it like it's special."
5: Right. Right.
4: Because it's special to get to do this, to get to make music.
5: Right.
4: And he said, "Now that I treat it like it's special, it is really special."
5: Right.
4: Right. So you're in Nashville making a vibraphone album.
5: Yeah. Yeah. Two years later.
4: 2 years later.
5: Yeah.
4: Bro.
5: Yeah.
4: What did that feel like to be in the studio making an album on an instrument that you just learned and this amazing pivot to whole new possibilities?
5: So, I mean, of course, there's a part of me that's in the back of my mind is saying, what are you doing? This is crazy.
4: Yeah.
5: Like, there are people that have been playing this instrument since they were three or four years old.
4: Yeah.
5: And one somewhat of a mistake that I made is on my drive to Nashville, I listened to vibraphone records.
4: And, you know, I did something similar. The day before my kidney transplant, I watched a kidney transplant. Don't do that.
5: Yeah.
4: Anyway.
5: Right. So part of me is questioning, like, why are you doing this? This is silly. Like, you know, you're investing real money in doing this. You're playing with outstanding musicians. But another part of me felt like, well, this is just a new chapter in my life, and I'm really loving doing this, and I just want to document it just for myself.
4: Yeah.
5: You know, I went through this difficult period, and now I'm coming out on the other side of it.
4: I was at the KJO performance with my friend Kirk Whalum, and they went to you for a vibraphone solo. Mm-hmm. I've seen you solo with the trumpet, and you had this swag going on. I was watching you. I was like, look at this metamorphosis.
5: Right. Yeah.
4: That has to feel.
5: It's bliss.
4: And your tribe is embracing you.
5: Right.
4: Everybody was watching you and excited for you, and that has to feel wonderful. Thank you for making that pivot. I'm having to make a lot of pivots in my life, and seeing you pivot into new possibilities is amazing. Give me a master class in pivoting to new possibilities. What'd you learn?
5: Wow. What did I learn? I learned that you can't take yourself too seriously, for one. You have to enjoy the process. And it's not about arriving anywhere. The process is, the journey is the reward.
4: It's the thing.
5: Yeah.
4: Yeah.
5: And just, you know, enjoying the challenge of learning something new, like if you can just embrace that and not worry about this person can do this or this person did this at this age or this person sounds like this. If you just, you know, take, I want to be able to do this. Here are some steps between here and there. Let me see if I can focus on them and just see what happens. And getting lost in, like, that's the joy of practicing for me now, is just getting lost in the moment.
4: In the moment.
5: Yeah.
4: I made my first AI song. I've only made one.
5: Mm-hmm.
4: I get done, the song is just, It's brilliant.
5: Mm-hmm.
4: But the one thing it couldn't give me was the joy of making songs.
5: Right, right. Yeah. Yeah.
4: And I realized there's no there there. There is here.
5: Right, right.
4: Right. I sit down at my piano every day and there's just 12 notes.
5: Mm-hmm.
4: But it's this taking that 12 and making something out of it. When you said it, the process itself, if you can be present for that process,
5: right,
4: there are all sorts of possibilities.
5: Right.
4: Ooh, your story's good. I want to make the movie. I'm trying to think. Kevin Costner is going to play you. No. Kevin Costner is going to play you in this movie. Oh, yeah.
5: Okay.
4: Oh, yeah. What are we going to call the movie? What are we going to call? I got to come up with a great title. Anything is possible. Vance, thanks for being on the broadcast.
5: Thanks for having me.
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17: A win for President Trump. I'm Lee Silicera, Fox News. The Senate passing a $70 billion immigration enforcement bill after weeks of delays.
18: The 52-47 vote followed a marathon series of motions and amendments to change it over the course of 18 hours. Senators approved the legislation to fund Immigration and Customs Enforcement and Border Patrol for the next 3 years. There were bipartisan efforts to add amendments that would restrict what the president has called a $1.8 billion anti-weaponization fund for Trump's political allies who believe they've been politically persecuted. One such defeated amendment was proposed by Louisiana Senator Bill Cassidy, who was recently defeated by a Trump-backed primary challenger, which would have redirected the fund's payments to law enforcement officers hurt in the January 6th attack on the U.S. Capitol.
17: Fox's Tanya J. Powers. A federal judge has blocked the Trump administration policy intended to limit immigrants. The policy enacted after the shooting of two members of the National Guard last year, which limited green cards, work permits, asylum claims and citizenship applications for immigrants from 39 countries. President Trump says he wants his incoming acting intelligence director to make cuts to that office.
19: The president signaling incoming acting director of national intelligence, Bill Pulte, could shake up the agency.
20: Bill Pulte is very good. He's very talented. Done a great job at Fannie Mae, Freddie Mac.
19: Pulte currently leads the Federal Housing Finance Agency. The president says Pulte will serve at DNI for a short term, saying interviews are already underway for a permanent director.
17: Fox's Jared Halpern at the White House. The U.S. Attorney's Office in Los Angeles says it's opened multiple election fraud investigations related to California's elections. This comes as vote counts continue in the California governor and Los Angeles mayor's races. No word if the investigations are into the current election. 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
33: Temperatures are building as we're heading into the weekend. Saturday's highs will be in the mid to upper 80s, watching partly cloudy skies. And as we go into your Sunday, dropping back down into the mid 80s. But we're watching mostly cloudy skies with a slight chance of some scattered showers and thunderstorms in the forecast. From the WVLT First Alert Weather Center, I'm meteorologist Megan Dusmal.
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6: All right, thanks, Scott Shannon, and thanks to all of you for being with us. Happy Friday. Write down our toll-free telephone number. You want to be a part of the program. It's 800-941-SEAN. Is this a circus or the Foreign Affairs Committee? I would argue it's a circus. And if Democrats get power, if they get power, this is what the next 2 years will be like in this country. Never-ending, nonstop witch hunts, hearings, stupid elected Republican Democrats and senators are just going to want to do everything they can do to thwart American progress. And if they do anything, it's going to be to advance their radicalized socialist agenda. That's what they want to do. By the way, it took all this time, and now the Senate finally passed the funding, a full border security funding bill, and they did it in the morning last night, marking a major step forward for the effort to fund Immigration Customs Enforcement, ICE, and Customs Border Protection, CBP, for the rest of President Trump's term. The chamber voted 52-47 to pass. By the way, John Fetterman, I think, is the only one. Well, no, actually, all Democrats except for Senator Michael Bennett of Colorado, who is absent to participate in the gubernatorial primary, voted against it. But anyway, the chamber voted 52-47 to pass the $70 billion budget bill, which Republicans refer to as the Secure America Act. Why does it take that long? And I'm going to tell you the other thing that is really irritating to me. Let me give you some results, and then let's go through a little bit of the history when it comes to California and elections, because they really don't, you know, they just don't want integrity. You know, they just don't want integrity. And that's the hard part. Let me write this in here. I'm writing something. Okay, there we go. So it's frustrating to all of us that want integrity in the system. So here's what we got today. We're at about 62% of the vote in California. The vote took place on Tuesday. Today's Friday. Within 2 hours in my free state of Florida, there was 90%+ of the vote had been counted. Within 2 hours, there's no delay. There's integrity in the system. There are integrity measures in the system. And that means the people of Florida, they're not complaining about election results. They learned their lesson post 2000, hanging, swinging, dimpled, pimpled, you know, perforated chads that, you know, what a mess that was, in that election. But you know what? To their credit, they fixed it, and they've added more integrity measures thanks to, my great governor, Ron DeSantis, who's done a great job. But here's what we found. There was a bit of a big dump that came out this morning, and it shows that Spencer Pratt is losing ground, quite a bit of ground, as mail-in ballots pour in from Democrats. Now, Spencer Pratt's lead, remember, the top two people make it to the November ballot, and then they've got this councilwoman, what's her name, Ramon or Raymond, I don't know what her name is, in the L.A. mayoral contest, narrowed the gap significantly. And Republican gubernatorial candidate Steve Hilton maintained his lead over Democratic candidates Becerra and Tom Steyer. But if you look at the archived version of the official vote total, you know, in the case of L.A. mayor, this woman that's now in third place gained over 10,000 votes. And the latest count, oh, how convenient. Her votes just come in late. They know exactly how many she would need to win compared to the under 6,000 for Pratt. So she gets over 10,000, under 6,000 for Pratt, almost 2-1. At the previous count, Pratt had 157,116 compared to hers 119,809. What is this? Every single, 10,000 votes that she's going to pick up over Spencer Pratt? Does anyone have confidence in these election results? Now, I did a little research and I went back in time. If you go back to the, certification, and what happened during the last election. Okay. Things seem to be a little bit better, but they really aren't. And you have to ask yourself, why is it all the years, most of you growing up, how is it that we were able to have results the night of an election or at the latest early the next morning? If it's a very, very tight election, a couple of days away, the one exception would be 2000. But if you look at California in 2024, there were two key statewide races and, and they got the breakdown. They got the answers. November's general election. The polls closed 11 o'clock Eastern, 8 o'clock Pacific time, and they began reporting on election night right after the polls closed with a fairly decent amount of the vote, especially early mail ballots posted overnight. Remember, Florida did it all in 2 hours. You had 90% of the vote. Anyway, Kamala Harris projected to win, but they only had about 50% of the vote in. Ongoing counting, then California's heavy reliance on mail-in ballots meant full results took time and a lot of time. Counties had until now. Remember, the election took place on November the 4th. November the 5th is when this election took place. Now, they had every county had until December 3rd through 5th, a month later, to certify the results. The Secretary of State certified the final results over a month later in December, December 13th, to be specific. And, why don't they want these basic fundamental integrity systems, integrity measures put in place? Now, what happens if you have integrity in voting? I've been saying this forever. Why don't Democrats want proof of citizenship, especially in a sanctuary state like California? Because the illegal immigrants in many of these sanctuary cities and states, they can get legal driver's license because of sanctuary protection. Well, that would be a form of voter ID in most states. All right, so that is an added benefit. Now, why can't we have proof of citizenship, voter ID, signature verification? I would prefer to get rid of all early voting with the exceptions of the sick, the infirmed, and our brave military that are serving abroad. I would accommodate them. And then I'd put in place chain of custody command. So the minute that a ballot comes in, and you can even put barcodes to see if anybody ever at the wrong time opens it. But as soon as they go into any particular precinct, they would be walked to a room. It would all be under camera and they'd put it in a room and 24/7. You have surveillance, make that surveillance link available to the general public. Let them look and see if anybody's tampering with those ballots. What is that? That's called integrity. So proof of citizenship, voter ID, signature verification, chain of custody controls, updated voter rolls. I think every state for every election ought to be doing that. California's got to stop the insane process of just handing out ballots, mailing them to people, whether they ask for them or not. That doesn't lend itself towards integrity at all in any way. And then you need in every precinct, every voting precinct, partisan observers, whatever parties are on the ballot, and those people on the ballot, get representation so nothing nefarious happens during the voting all day and when the vote counting begins at night. And if you do have any mail-in ballots, maybe you tally those election day morning. So the results will be ready when the polls on election day finally close that day. Democrats don't want any of this. Why don't they want any of this? Now, I will say this, delays in California's vote. This will likely go on weeks, if not a month or more. But anyway, it's now prompting the federal government to launch several election fraud investigations. They don't want integrity. Why wouldn't you want integrity so people have confidence in the results? Republicans and Democrats have all said that they think the system is rigged. They have said it. Hillary Clinton said it. Stacey Abrams said it. You know, about 2020. Okay, so why don't we put the integrity measures in place? That solves all your problems. But LA's top prosecutor announced that his office is pursuing several election fraud investigations with the FBI as questions now swirl over California's sluggish vote count. Now, the first assistant U.S. attorney said Friday that today that he is working with the DOJ to conduct a comprehensive audit of California's voter rolls. California's election system has serious structural vulnerabilities. Universal vote by mail with no voter ID requirements creates conditions where fraud can go undetected and unpunished, eroding public confidence. This is mostly a blue state problem. This is not a red state problem. This is mostly a blue state problem, which tells me it's all by design. They think they will benefit. Now, as we have one dump after another, for example, you know, Spencer Pratt lost thousands of votes overnight. You know, if this pattern continues, because he did win, but the 50-60% that had been counted before, if this continues, you know, who would not begin to doubt what the process is? And that, you know what? If Spencer Pratt comes out one day and says, oh, I didn't meet the runoff. I'm not going to be on the November election. I'm leaving California, which is what he said he would do. I wouldn't blame him. Nobody should have confidence in this system. It's in this day and age, Silicon Valley is in California for crying out loud. Anyway, so this complaint filed through Judicial Watch claiming that Democrat Weber is in violation of federal law that requires most inactive voter registrations be removed after two general federal elections. Instead, more than 800,000 registrations have remained inactive on the rolls for at least three elections, with 151,202 on the rolls after at least four consecutive elections, according to this lawsuit. The lawsuit alleges the state takes no effective action to require counties to fix the issue. Now, why does this matter? Well, maybe Republicans' odds in these deep blue states would go up if they had integrity measures. I don't know. I'm not going to make accusations of cheating, but they certainly don't want to take away, they certainly don't want to put in place integrity measures. So Spencer Pratt loses ground while Steve Hilton did maintain his lead in the latest bout, but he lost some ground too. He lost ground also. He's still in first place. But it's all undecided, and God knows when you're going to get your final answer about who's going to be in the runoff. It just is. It is so fundamentally corrupt. It is. Is it not embody Gavin Newsom's communist utopia, Mr. No-Show Governor? You have fire hydrants without water. You have reservoirs without water. You don't practice the science of forestry, which could take away a lot of the kindling to diminish the impact of these predictable wildfires with Santa Ana winds that are also predictable. And now here we are over a year and a half later, and people can't get building permits from their city, from their state. And there's talk about, well, maybe we won't want to build public housing there. Well, what about the people? And they're taxing. I've had callers tell me they had their homes burned to the ground, and they're still taxing those properties. These owners are still paying, and yet there's nothing to pay for. They don't have a house there. And they can't get a permit to build a new house. You know, and that's just the highest poverty rate, highest homeless rate. I mean, LA alone is 70,000 freaking homeless people. Okay, a lot of them are out of their mind and they're very dangerous. Not a good idea. It's insane. They have the highest income tax, sales tax, gas tax. You know, they can't balance their budget because they're a sanctuary state with sanctuary cities. That means that taxpayers are footing the bill for all the illegals being protected by No-Show Gavin, full-time podcaster, Trump's stalker, author now, world traveler, halftime Hannity stalker. It's unbelievable. He's the worst governor. And as people get to know about him, I'm telling you, they're not going to vote for this guy for president. Now Mayor Pete is ahead of him in some polls, as is what's her name? Kamala Harris. Can you imagine if they went back to Kamala Harris? That would shock me. But I guess it's possible. I guess anything's possible. All right, 800-941-SHAWN. We got great economic news that we're going to share with you. Steve Moore will join us at the bottom of the half hour. Look, it's been said, if you move, it's one of the biggest stresses in life. I've moved a million times in my life. I don't find it that stressful, but a lot of people do. But it doesn't have to be that way. And, you know, I've lived in Rhode Island, California, Alabama, Georgia. Where else have I lived? Back to New York, where I grew up. That's then down to the free state of Florida. I've been here 3 years now. Anyway, for a lot of people, it's stressful. 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
6: Born on America's darkest day, 9/11/01, the Tunnel to Towers Foundation, they have been helping American heroes ever since. Heroes like FDNY firefighter Robert E. Welsh III. Now, Robert served as a police officer before his appointment to the fire department in 2001, just weeks after the 9/11 attacks. He was on the front lines of 9/11 recovery efforts, and Robert dedicated nearly two decades of his life protecting his community. He also coached youth sports. He shared a full life with the love of his life, Jennifer, and their three children. But Robert lost his courageous battle with 9/11-related cancer, leaving behind his beloved family. Now, Tunnel to Towers honored Robert by paying the Welsh's family mortgage. 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Maybe you have land or an old car. Just please go to their website. It's the letter T, the number 2, the letter T.org. The letter T, the number 2, the letter T.org. 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
6: All right, great news on the economy today that I doubt you're going to get from the legacy media mob. Steve Moore will join us, break it all down for you. Although I know gas prices are still up, but they're down significantly from where they were a month ago. And, you know, I think if the president can pull off a deal, great. If he takes him out, whatever he decides, I think this decision is coming sooner than later. That's all I can say. I'm not going to fault the president for trying for peace, especially since the top three tiers of leadership are dead. Maybe we need to take out the leaders of the IRGC now, and maybe the next generation will be the one that makes a deal. I don't know. Otherwise, the president will do militarily what he needs to do and finish it off, which, by the way, could include, in my mind, you know, just strike these facilities where we know the 60% enriched uranium is and entomb it and keep eyes on it. And if they ever go near it, we'll just bomb them again. Or if they start building out other weapon systems, we can get in there and bomb it again. And if they don't open the straits, they don't get a penny. Their economy is literally tanking before our eyes. All right, Steve Moore will analyze the good economic news today and much more. We'll get your calls in this Friday, 800-941-SHAWN.

0: News. I'm Tom Rigotti. The votes for California primaries for Los Angeles mayor and governor still haven't been counted, frustrating many. Fox's Matt Finn has the latest from Los Angeles.
1: The process, we're told, takes so long in part because each ballot must have its signature verified, and if there's an issue, there's a 10-day period to have it cured. Now, the most recent mail-in ballots that were processed are favoring Democrats, as many analysts suggested they would.
0: At a roundtable on American agriculture and chip.

0: We're continuing to watch building cloud coverage as we're heading into your Saturday. High temperatures will be in the mid to upper 80s. From the WVLT First Alert Weather Center, I'm meteorologist Megan Dusmal.
1: Hi, welcome back to Big Kahuna Wings. 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

0: uncovers the real truth about the politics of D.C. He's your watchdog on Big Brother every day. 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
1: All right, 25 till the top of the hour this Friday. 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When you buy any new P365 pistol, the one I carry every day, you will get a free Sig Sauer everyday carry flashlight. 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It is also the Sig Sauer. It is the choice of the U.S. military. It is the choice of NATO forces. Every branch, by the way, in our military. Summertime's here. A lot of you are going to be outdoors. A lot of chances for an encounter with you're not expecting. You've got to be prepared. There are dark, evil people in this world. It's sad. And if that moment comes, somebody wants to kill you and your family, you've got to be prepared. Now, all Sig Sauer is proudly made in America. And they've got, you know, all of these workers, you know, nearly 4,000. They're the largest manufacturer in the state of New Hampshire. Half of them are literally military. Well, a little over a third, close to 40%. And Sig is a proud partner to the U.S. military, the official sidearm, all branches of the military. 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You know, whenever there's good economic news, like the stock market, you know, has been over 51,000 pretty much all week. 50,000. I mean, the president now has hit well over 100 when you include the Dow, the NASDAQ, S&P, 100 records. I know people have been worried about gas prices, but they have come down in the last month very significantly. And this conflict with Iran is going to come to an end one way or the other. I know some people say, yeah, you've been saying that, Hannity. And you're right. I have been. I'm not going to fault the president for trying to make peace. I don't know if you can make peace with these lunatics. But this just came out. For example, wages have surged. And what did I tell you would happen after the president secured anywhere from 12 to $18 trillion in manufacturing that he's bringing back to this country, automobile manufacturing, semiconductor chip manufacturing, pharmaceutical manufacturing, developing rare earths, all that he's doing. That's a ton of money. And I said, once these jobs come online, these are going to be high paying career jobs for Americans. You know, look at what Breitbart put out there today. Blue collar boom for our factory workers. The American factory worker is experiencing an economic renaissance amid President Trump's policies to revitalize manufacturing. Remember Obama famously, they're not coming back, those jobs, never coming back. Well, they're coming back. Average weekly paycheck for a non-supervisory durable goods factory worker, up 7.4% from a year ago, according to new data released by the Department of Labor today. Hourly pay is up 5.3%, and the average work week has expanded, particularly due to rising overtime. People want overtime. They get paid time and a half. Pay growth continued in May, hourly wages up, and weekly wages climbing. And also, remember, the one big beautiful bill cut taxes, no tax tips, overtime, Social Security, you know, and people are getting the biggest refund checks they've had in forever. And they're also seeing less of their hard earned money taken out of their weekly or biweekly paycheck. But, you know, all of this is happening because of the policies. You know, I know we call it supply side economics, but this is supply side plus. And the plus is the trillions in committed manufacturing monies. Now, let me just give you some Some numbers from today. Manufacturing activity has now hit a four-year high in May, according to Reuters. Mortgage interest rates and average rental prices have been falling for months. The stock market has been above 50,000 pretty much all week, even above 51,000, setting again another group of new records. Gas prices have now fallen by 36 cents per gallon from last month's average, according to Gas Buddy. And in many states, you can find regular gas for less than $4 a gallon. And to top it all off, today's job report was twice as good as economists, quote, were predicting. Oh, it outperformed expectations. They say this with every number that Trump gets. We added a whopping 172,000 jobs last month. That's amazing. Payroll gain easily topped all these so-called experts and their expectations of roughly 80,000 new jobs. And April hirings, you know, revised numbers went up a combined, 93,000 jobs. What does this all mean? Steve Moore is with us and good friend of the program. And Steve Moore, of course, wrote the book Trumponomics, Inside the American First Plan to Revive Our Economy. Well, this is what I thought would happen when he secured those trillions of dollars that would be committed to manufacturing and 100% depreciation if you build out a facility.
2: Well, great to be with you, Sean. And by the way, my latest book that I wrote with Art Laffer is called The Trump Economic Miracle. And these numbers that you're reciting, which are all accurate, really, really, this is a miracle. In fact, I just wrote a piece for the New York Post making that point. You are right. Manufacturing is back. How about construction? The construction industry is having one of the biggest booms it's ever seen in building new homes and building roads and building data centers and all sorts of new projects. We also are seeing, as you said, really importantly, that wages continue to outpace inflation. Now, the media every day is talking about an affordability crisis. And look, I know people are angry about, you know, paying $4 a gallon gas. And I know people are, you know, if you bought a steak lately or ground beef, those are expensive. But it is an absolute truism that the people have more affordability now because their paychecks are rising faster than the rate of inflation. A blockbuster report today. When I heard the news, my jaw dropped. And it did not happen by accident. Sean, this is a result of three policies. One was the big, beautiful tax bill, by the way, which every single Democrat voted against. The second is the deregulation, which has saved American businesses $1 trillion. And the third is the drill, baby, drill energy policy that has made America the most dominant country in energy in the world.
1: I mean, that, too, is going to create a lot of high-paying career jobs. And that'll also go into this battle. I know that the Democrats are planning to spend tens, if not hundreds of millions of dollars to help out Mr. Six Gender, God is Non-Binary, Welcome Mat on the Border for Illegals, vegan campaign in Texas, absolute nut, refers to his neighbors, if they're women, as neighbors with uteruses. No problem with men playing women's sports and being in women's locker rooms. This guy's a nut. I don't think he's going to win in Texas. I don't know. It's just maybe a hunch I have.
2: Well, listen, I mean, there is a red state, blue state divide in America. And, when you look at where the jobs are being created, Sean, it's the red states that are dominating. We've now had, in just the last month, three major corporations that moved out of blue states, including Exxon, moving out of New Jersey. They'd been there for 140 years. When John D. Rockefeller created Standard Oil, it was in New Jersey, and they've moved out to Texas. You have Samsung that's moving out. You've got other.
1: By the way, I was just watching the John Rockefeller, and there's a History Channel series, The Men That Built America. And the first episode actually is about him. And what he did, and he recognized very early on the need for kerosene because they didn't have light at night and they needed a ton of kerosene, and he built out the refineries, then he built out the railroads. I mean, his level of innovation and success is unbelievable.
2: So this is such an important point. You know, there's been a mythology now for 100 years perpetuated by the left. One of the most insidious lies about American history that they're still teaching the history books is that John D. Rockefeller and Alvin Edison and J.P. Morgan, the people, Henry Ford, the people who built this country, they are treated as robber barons rather than they were heroes. My goodness. Before Henry Ford, there weren't cars. Before John D. Rockefeller, we didn't have energy. You look at all of these people who were amazing superstars, and the history books treat them like villains. It's outrageous. You and I have to make a pact that we are going to resurrect. I mean, but like saying Bill Gates is a villain or Steve Jobs is a villain for creating the technology revolution.
1: Well, look at what AOC said. That if you're a billionaire, you didn't earn that. That's just like Obama. You didn't do that. I've had the pleasure in my life to meet very successful people and talk to them.
2: Mm-hmm.
1: And I want to learn from them. And, the one common denominator is they're all risk takers. They're all innovative. They all work their ass off. Not one came, with a silver spoon in their mouth. Most actually start with nothing when you talk to people, and their stories are so compelling. Mm-hmm. And, then look at what Donnie does to Ken Griffin and doxing him in New York. And as a result, Ken Griffin says no to a meeting. And he takes $6 billion that he was going to invest in New York, and he moves it to my free state of Florida.
2: Well, let me give you an example of what you're talking about. I was so fortunate in my life to know Fred Smith. Of course, Fred Smith was the founder of FedEx, one of the greatest transportation companies ever. Everyone said it would never work. Did you know that? Everyone said, are you crazy? You can't.
1: Well, everyone was dumb that told him that.
2: Right. And then, by the way, he just died. He was one of the great, great Americans of all time. He died about 6 months ago. I was talking to him on the phone 3 weeks before he died. He was still working.
1: Wow. Now, based on the fundamental.

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1: We'll be able to afford a nice home, and this kind of revolution is coming, and it has to be the most important issue for America economically going forward. Is we have to make sure that the United States leads this technology revolution, just like we led the internet revolution. But my God, you know, there's 10 now, the 10 largest technology companies in the world. 9 of them are in the United States. We've dominated.
2: Look at what's happening. You mentioned Texas, and you mentioned Exxon and two other companies now moving headquarters down there. Then they've been in New Jersey forever. And they're doing it and saying it because of regulations and taxes. Yeah. And Wall Street South, I always point out, is very real. Every investment firm, private equity firm, every big bank, every Wall Street firm, they're here. And they're here in bigger numbers, and they have a bigger footprint in South Florida than they do in New York on Wall Street. The same with Texas. What's going to happen in the end to all of these blue states that have chased these companies out of their state? You know, look at Mark Zuckerberg leaves California. They have a referendum, a wealth tax in California. They had a wealth tax in Seattle. The CEO, former CEO of Starbucks, left to Florida. Mark Zuckerberg, now in Florida. Elon Musk, now in Texas. The two of the co-founders of Google, now in Florida. Larry Ellison, now in Florida. They're all moving to Florida. They want to be my neighbor. I think they're coming because I came first.
1: Yeah. By the way, I don't know if you've heard the latest news talking about businesses moving from blue states to red states. I don't know if you've heard. It looks like this breaks my heart, by the way. As you know, Sean, I'm a Chicagoan by birth. I grew up in the Chicago area. The Bears are leaving Chicago and they're going to Indiana.
2: How crazy is that mayor and governor to allow that to happen? How stupid is that?
1: Stupid as that. You got an idiot mayor, and you've got a governor of Illinois who wants to run for president. Is he going to run for president saying, I'll do for the country what I did for Illinois? He's ruined that state.
2: They've ruined it. Never mind law and order, safety, security. I could probably make a prediction now, and I don't want to because I wouldn't want to be right, but with a fair degree of accuracy, how many people in Chicago, if I report back Monday, were shot over the weekend? How many people were shot and killed? They don't have law and order. They don't have safety security. They have the worst infrastructure, and people are leaving. High taxes, bureaucratic nightmare. Look at California. Good luck getting a housing permit for the Pacific Palisades after the government failed you with no water and hydrants or reservoirs. And, of course, practicing the science of forestry in an area that has predictable Santa Ana winds and wildfires. They're pretty dumb.
1: Well, it's so sad what's happened to our great cities, and this is what happened when progressives take over. So you look at Minneapolis.
2: No, it's not sad to me.
1: What's that?
2: Not sad to me. I left.
1: Well, but look, I love America's great cities. I love Los Angeles. I love Chicago. I love New York.
2: You're not going to live there.
1: Seattle's a disaster. But when I was growing up, when we were growing up, those cities were great cities.
2: They were? You're 100% correct. All right, Steve Moore, appreciate you. Thank you. 800-941-SEAN if you want to be a part of the program. We have a lot to get to today. Man, we have such a busy day. When we come back, you know, Oz is saying $100 trillion waste, fraud, abuse. We're going to check in with our friend Luke Rosiak. He's doing an investigative report. Brandon Gill will weigh in. Listen, you hear and you see what's happening with Israel, the flare-up with Beirut and Lebanon, and what does Hamas do? What does Hezbollah do? What does Iran do? They fire into densely populated areas like cities like Tel Aviv, and the humanitarian crisis that has ensued is real. People lose their homes. They lose everything. They need food, water, shelter, medication, clothing, housing, and thank God, your generosity allows the International Fellowship of Christians and Jews. They're on the ground every day helping these people in desperate need. Listen, they need help. They're in a fight for their survival. That's why it's critical that this mission of preventing Iran never getting a nuclear weapon is successful. Anyway, they need your help. Whatever you can deliver. If you can just deliver a prayer because you don't have a lot of money, you're maybe running in the red. All right, just go to their website. Whatever you can donate is desperately needed. Pray.

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18: A better life with Dr. Sanjay Gupta.
19: Heart disease is still the leading cause of death here in the United States and around the world. But what if there was something you could do earlier in life to reduce the odds of becoming a statistic? Well, here in the United States, tens of millions of adults already take a statin to lower their cholesterol. But new guidance put out by the American College of Cardiology and the American Heart Association now emphasize that treating high cholesterol sooner could significantly reduce a person's lifetime risk of heart attack or stroke. How early are we talking? In your 30s, believe it or not. Of course, you need to talk to your doctor about whether statins are right for you, but you should know that the evidence is really starting to stack up that shows the earlier you get a jump on reducing lifelong exposure to plaque-causing lipids and lipoproteins, the better the odds are going to be for you. Make sure you get your cholesterol checked. That's the first step. I'm Dr. Sanjay Gupta, helping you live a better life.
0: All right, when we come back, how much of your money's been wasted or stolen? We'll get an update. Luke Rosiak and Congressman Brandon Gill.
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24: More Iranian drones shot down. I'm Lisa Lacera, Fox News. The military says the drones were launched toward the Strait of Hormuz. President Trump, speaking at a roundtable for Wisconsin farmers, said again today the U.S. will be victorious in Iran, either on paper or through the military. And he said,
25: we have the greatest military anywhere in the world.
24: Earlier this week, Iranian drones heavily damaged a passenger terminal at Kuwait's main airport, killing one person, wounding dozens, and briefly closing the airfield. Also at the roundtable, the president expressed frustration over today's Wall Street sell-off.
25: So when you have great job numbers, the stock market goes down because they think interest rates will go up. And when interest rates go up, they stop inflation. Well, you know what else stops inflation? Growth actually stops inflation. And they ought to go back to the old system. When we have good numbers, the markets ought to go up. The
24: Labor Department reports employers added a surprising 172,000 jobs in May. The unemployment rate stayed at 4.3%. The Dow lost 695. The Nasdaq sunk 1,122 points. The S&P minus 200 points. A federal judge has ordered a former CIA agent to remain jailed while awaiting trial on a charge he stole gold bars from the agency.
26: Former CIA agent David Rush was arrested last month, and the FBI searched his home in Northern Virginia. He's accused of stealing more than 300 gold bars from the CIA. The FBI says they found $2 million worth of currency and more than 30 Rolex watches. He's also accused of lying on his resume, including about his education. Rush appeared in federal court today. Federal prosecutors said he was a master manipulator, that there are still funds unaccounted for, and that Rush moved money into commodities that could be liquidated easily. His attorney argued everything's accounted for, including the gold bars, which he had for his job. The judge said he could not ignore the government's evidence and ordered Rush to remain in detention.
24: Fox's Jessica Rosenthal. 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
24: A Florida woman will remain in jail after authorities say she killed a toll booth worker.